0: Buffalo fans trying to will their team to a run here. Tossing awaits the 2-2. On the ground, high chopper toward the shortstop, Cuthbert. He'll field, throw, not in time. Yes, it was. Oh, I thought Cosson had beat it out at first base. He was flying down the line on the slow chopper. The first base umpire, Alex Ryan, punches him out at first. He had a shot, Freddie, flying down the line.
1: Yes, he did.
0: Can't tell from that angle on the replay, but he was hustling. Williams gets out of the inning. No runs, no hits. Two runners left on base. Middle of the second. No score between Independence and Buffalo. This is high school championship baseball on Metro News, the voice of West Virginia.
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0: Bottom of the second inning, no score. Hunter Milam, KJ Viers, and Alan Colson. The 6-7-8 hitters due up for Independence facing Lucha Signorini. Milam hitting 217 on the season. The left-hander facing the lanky right-hander Signorini. And the first pitch is over the outside corner, off speed for a called strike. The 0-1 pitch fouled away, 0-2. Signorini can run it up there. His fastball has been consistently 85, 86.
1: Probably the second hardest fastball we've seen in this tournament. Caden Hines this morning from James Monroe averaged anywhere between 90 and 93 throughout the seven innings he pitched.
0: The 0-2. Breaking ball, can't pull the string on it. One ball and two strikes. Long look in toward home. Signorini ready. The 1-2 offering stays outside. 2-2. The break even from Signorini. Outside, ball three. So I had him 0-2. And Milam has been able to work the count back full. The full count offering. Check swing. Did he go? And third base umpire says no, he did not. So a leadoff walk for Hunter Milam. After Signorini got ahead in the count, nothing and two, gives it up on four straight, and KJ Viers will be the batter. So Viers is hitting 282, 24 runs driven in. Scott Cuthbert told me before the game he's gotten production out of the top of his lineup. He's gotten production out of the bottom of his lineup as Viers offers at the bunt and misses. I said, well, if you're getting production from the top and the bottom, that sounds like you got a pretty good lineup. He kind of grinned and said, yeah.
1: Yeah. He didn't want to sound too confident when he was saying that.
0: No balls and a strike on KJ Viers. Squares the bunt again and takes up and in this time.
1: I think what he's gotten throughout the year is at times the top of the lineup is doing really well when the bottom's struggling a little bit, and then it kind of flipped around. He's gotten now the playoffs and the regionals and coming here, he's gotten more consistency, complete from top to bottom in the lineup.
0: Count even, a ball and a strike. Byers squares to bunt again. This time he gets it down. Nice bunt up the first baseline. Signorini off the mound to field. He'll underhand to twin brother Attilio at first base. And there is one out, but the runner's moved up into scoring position. So Alan Colson will stand in with the runner at second. One out. Now, Colson's got a 500 average, but he's 8 of 16, a late call-up, if you will, for Independence this year. Colson takes the first pitch, a strike on the inside corner. No balls and a strike. Colson takes up high, 1-1. A look back towards second. Signorini to the plate. Colson checks his swing, 2-1. Patriots have a runner out at second base here, one away. No score yet. Called strike right down Broadway. Signorini comes set at the belt, and the 2-2 pitch misses high, 3-2. The payoff, swing and a miss, 87. Colson couldn't catch up. It's the second strikeout of the day for Signorini. Two outs in the second. So Andrew Colson will come to the plate, and it's going to take a base hit to get Hunter Milam in from second base. Colson hitting 472. 24 runs driven in. He awaits the first pitch from Signorini. Sets and delivers and rolls an off-speed pitch over the inside corner. Man, he can run it up there 85, 86, 87, and then snap off that off-speed pitch at 72. Swing and a miss. Fastball, 0-2. No balls and two strikes to Andrew Colson. Signorini ready. The 0-2 fouled away. Count holds, no balls and two strikes on the number 9 hitter in the Independence lineup. Signorini at the belt, look towards second. To the plate, the 0-2 misses high and away. The 1-2 pitch, fouled straight back. Colson battling at the plate. One ball and two strikes. Signorini again to the plate, swing and a miss. Got him that time. Third strike out of the game for Lucha Signorini. And we remain scoreless after two complete. No runs, no hits, a runner left at second base. And no score between Independence and Buffalo. This is High School Championship Baseball on Metro News, the voice of West Virginia.
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0: Top of the third, top of the order for Buffalo. Signorini, Bogus, and Signorini, the scheduled hitters. And Tilio will lead things off. Walked in his first plate appearance. 300 hitter. Buffalo has left three runners on base through two innings, and so has Independence. And Tilio Signorini, a close stance, as he takes one off the coconut. And he'll head down to first base. No malicious intent. That one just got away from Brady Williams, but...
1: Yeah, Brady, after he threw the pitch, Brian hit him. He's walking down the line. Brady kind of tipped his hat to him, like, my bad.
0: And the Marshall Health trainer is going to come out, take a look at the helmet, take a look at Signorini. And it was only 73 miles an hour. It's not like it was Nolan Ryan. Everybody taking a look at the helmet. It might have cracked it. So they'll take a look at the helmet. Lucha Signorini will step up to the on-deck circle as twin brother Antilio.
1: And they're going to get another helmet.
0: Yeah. I think the trainer saw that as soon as he walked down to first base. Well, hope it's under warranty. It ought to be. It ought to be able to withstand that.
1: Hit it in that perfect place.
0: Is there a perfect place to get hit in the head?
1: Well, no. Let's see if we see a piece of plastic fly off.
0: Getting a look at the monitor here in the booth.
1: Got him, like, just around the, right at the top. So, I don't know. I didn't see anything fly off. But he got one helmet. It was too big, so we had to go back and get another one.
0: So, Kyle Bogus comes to the plate. Signorini on base for the second time today, and this pitch misses down and away. Neither team has been able to take advantage of these opportunities that have presented themselves through the first two innings so far. That pitch misses low. 2-0 to Kyle Bogus. He grounded out in his first plate appearance. 245 hitter on the year. Head coach Ron Arthur rolls through the signs down at the third base coach's box. Williams ready. The 2-0 on the outside corner. The 2-1. This ball's laced into left center field. Down for a base hit. Signorini takes the turn around second. And the first two hitters are aboard for Buffalo in the top of the third.
1: A great job of hitting. Just kind of reached out and poked that one into left center field in the gap. You want to try to stretch it to try to move the runner over to third. So first and second with nobody out.
0: And your big sticks coming to the plate. Lucha Signorini will stand in. He flew out to center in his first plate appearance. 0-for-1 on the day. Runners at first and second. Nobody out. Top of the third inning. No score. First pitch to Signorini. Takes a rip at it and catches it off the fist. Fouls it straight back. Nothing and one. And now Williams will back off the mound. The Buffalo crowd coming to life once again. Realizing the golden opportunity the Bison have here. The 0-1. Signorini on that fastball fouls it straight back. And the count runs 0-2. Lucha Signorini has the timing. Just missed that last pitch. Williams, a long look in toward his catcher, Moore, has the sign and delivers. Signorini, chopper down the third baseline. And a nice scoop by Coach Ron Arthur. Count remains no balls and two strikes. Williams readies another 0-2 pitch. Here it comes. And a swing and a miss. Got Signorini to chase the high 0-2 pitch. He goes down on strikes, and that's a big first out for Brady Williams.
1: Yeah, fastball got in on him a little bit and was high. Definitely a ball, but he could not hold up on swinging.
0: So one away, and Evan Pinero will be the batter. Pinero hitting 253, has driven in 12 this year, struck out to end the first inning. The right-hand hitter facing Williams for the second time today. First pitch on the way. He takes a rip at it and hacks it foul down the third base side. No balls and a strike. The 0-1. Just off the outside corner. Braden Keith is warming up in the Independence bullpen. One ball, one strike, one out. Runners at first and second for Buffalo. Williams already up to 53 pitches here in the third. The 1-1 offering laced into left field. This will get foul. Pinero just out in front of that off-speed pitch.
1: You got to think that pitch count for Williams is right at 75. Sitting at 54 pitches thrown right now. So.
0: One ball and two strikes on Pinero. The pause in the pitch. Runner takes off for third. Bogus comes up throwing. Throws to third, not in time. Delayed steal on the back end. As Bogus takes second base. And Tilio Signorini safe at third. So now they're at second and third. Pitch was a ball. And the count is even at 2-2.
1: Infield comes in for Independence.
0: Looking to cut down the run if it's hit on the ground somewhere. Williams going to work from the windup here with runners at second and third, and he took too much time for Evan Pinero at the plate. Big opportunity here for Buffalo. With runners at second and third and less than two outs. The 2-2. In the air. Left side of third base. This is going to get foul. Behind the third base dugout. Two balls and two strikes. Williams from the windup here with one out. On his way to the plate, that pitch fought off down the right field line, but this will slice foul and out of play.
1: Watching the second baseman as he gets his lead, gets a huge lead because there's nobody around guarding the bag. He's letting the hitter know where the catcher is lined up, inside, outside, where to look for the pitch. You get that huge lead. Now it's down the middle because he didn't move.
0: 2-2 just off the outside corner. The count is full.
1: As soon as I said that, he wouldn't make the motion. But
0: first base is open here. Walk, not the worst thing in the world. Three balls, two strikes. Runners at second and third and one out. The payoff from Williams. Fouled off again. This has been one heck of an at-bat for Evan Panera. Another payoff pitch. Williams steps off the rubber and will roll through the signs again. Williams on the rubber. He's working from the windup. Panero back in the box. Awaits the 3-2. A breaking ball fouled away. Umpire asked for some more baseballs. He had run out during this at bat. Heck of an at bat here for Panero, trying to put it in play and get his bison on the board. Another 3-2. Walked him. Evan Panero fought pitch after pitch after pitch. He works the one-out walk, and now the bases are juiced for Nate Gillespie. Goes down as a base on balls, but a heck of an at-bat for Evan Panero. Now if you're Gillespie, you got to go up there looking for something to drive with no place to go.
1: Infield for Independence go back to double play depth. Corners come in.
0: First pitch, swing and a miss. Couldn't catch up to the high heat. Gillespie, a 287 hitter on the year, 17 runs driven in, popped out to second base in his only plate appearance. Big opportunity here for Buffalo, the 0-1. High and away. Signorini at third, Bogus at second, Panero at first. Nate Gillespie at the plate with a one ball, one strike count. Just one out in the top of the third inning. Williams pauses, pitches, and a breaking ball bends off the plate. Two balls and a strike. The 2-1, swing and a miss. Count is even at 2-2. Williams kicks and delivers, 2-2 pitch, got him swinging. Two out.
1: Probably the best thing to happen for Independence is get a strikeout here. Now your infield can go back and play regular depth.
0: Got the force out at any base here now. So it'll be up to Britton Hudson to try to drive in a couple of runs with the bases loaded. Hudson struck out in the second. Williams winds and deals and misses away. The 1-0 pitch. Hit the other way. Foul. Signorini was hit by a pitch. He is at third. Bogus with a single is at second. Panero walked. He is at first. A Now time is called as Hudson wants a little more pine tar or stickum or whatever they're using. I don't think you can use stickum anymore.
1: Some kind of spray.
0: Ball and a strike to Hudson. He wiggles the bat in his hands and takes outside. You used to just rub your hands in the dirt.
1: Yeah.
0: We don't even have dirt.
1: Don't even have dirt no more. You can't do that. Pick up rubber pellets. That'd be about it.
0: Not sure if that helps. Williams has gone to that rosin bag on multiple occasions this inning. It is a humid night here on the river. 2-1. Called strike on the outside corner, 2-2. He's trying to keep his hands dry. I think Hudson might have been trying to deal with the same issue. A 2-2 pitch. Swing and a foul tip. But the catcher, Moore, couldn't hang on. I beg your pardon, Bogus. So Hudson gets another opportunity with a 2-2 count. Williams ready. The 2-2. Spoiled foul. Out of play over to the right. Count remains 2 balls and 2 strikes. Bases loaded. 2 outs. Williams winds, delivers. A called strike 3 on a breaking ball on the inside corner. And Brady Williams pitches out of a bases-loaded jam. No runs, 1 hit. Bases left loaded. Middle of the third, no score between Independence and Buffalo. This is High School Championship Baseball on Metro News, the voice of West Virginia.
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0: 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Lucha Signorini back out for his third inning of work. Signorini has been effective through 2 innings so far, 3 strikeouts, and has only allowed 1 hit to this point. So Independence will have the top of its order due up. Deegan Williams, Brady Williams, and Tristan Likens to face Lucha Signorini for the second time. Signorini, a senior, has already received his diploma. In fact, was the valedictorian for Buffalo. His head coach didn't even know it until Lucha's mother told him about it. So that's just the kind of kid he is. He just wanted to play ball and get ready for the tournament. His pitch popped foul out of play. Never mind that he finished top of the class. Deegan Williams, 0-for-1, grounded out to second base in his prior plate appearance. The left-hander in the box, down in the count, nothing and one. Count even, a ball and a strike after that pitch misses down. One ball and one strike. This pitch hit in the air, slicing toward the left field fence, and this will get out into the left field bullpen. One ball and two strikes. Buffalo with a golden opportunity there in the third. Runners at second and third, then bases loaded with less than two outs. Couldn't get a run across the plate. Now Independence trying to get its offense going in the third. Swing and a miss. Fourth strikeout of the day for Signorini. One out in the third. One down. Brady Williams will be the batter. Flew out to the shortstop in his first at-bat. Lucia Signorini ready, and a breaking ball skips into the plate and catches Moore. Got to get that hand behind you. Can't leave that right hand just dangling out there. That's what's going to happen. This time it goes behind his back. Swing and a miss.
1: And he was still flexing it as he put it behind his back.
0: Oh, he's still flexing. It stings. Ball and a strike. And that misses inside. 2-1. Signorini to the plate. A breaking ball that Bogus tries to bring back into the zone. And it was close, according to TrackMan. 3-1. That pitch is hit on a line into center field. Rutan going back. Rutan will see it fall and roll all the way to the wall. Chugging around first is Williams. He goes into second. Big turnaround second. He'll hold there with a one-out double. Now the ball getting away from everybody. Here goes Rutan. The center fielder's throw comes into third. Nobody could field it. Rolls away from everyone. And Williams takes third. It was like the third baseman Cryer had his feet cemented to the third base bag when the ball squirted away from Panero, the shortstop, on the relay. Nobody was going after the ball, and Williams said, all right, then, I'll take third. So Williams, the pitcher, will get a courtesy runner at third as Tristan Likens comes to the plate.
1: Paxton Myers is the pinch runner at third for Independence.
0: So Myers at third. And a pitch down and away, a ball to Tristan Likens. Williams gets credit for the double. And a throwing error is charged to Hunter Rutan. 1-0. Swing and a miss. Likens was hit by a pitch, left stranded at first base. Ball and a strike with one out. Takes high and away. Independence looking to dent the scoreboard here. Runner in scoring position, less than two outs. Two-one pitch, fouled off, 2-2. Likens back in the box, a 419 hitter. Something that to the outfield here likely will play to run. 2-2 pitch, swing and a miss. Big strikeout for Signorini, his fifth of the night. There are two away. And Now Mike Cuthbert will need a base hit. He got one in the first inning. One of the two Independence hits to this point. Signorini delivers a first pitch strike. The 0-1 pitch, swing and a miss. 0-2. Signorini looking to get out of this inning with no damage done. He's way ahead. No balls, two strikes, two outs. Fastball misses off the plate. Couldn't get Cuthbert to bite. Count moves to one ball and two strikes. Signorini's 1-2 pitch. Got him to chase out of the zone. Inning over. Signorini strikes out the side, and the Brady Williams double does no damage. No runs, a hit. A runner left stranded at third. We've played three. We've got no score between Independence and Buffalo. This is High School Championship Baseball on Metro News, the voice of West Virginia.
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0: 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Hunter Rutan to lead things off for Buffalo in the fourth. Nolan Cryer and Jake Cawson do up. Brady Williams back to work. He has labored through the first three innings. 72 pitches so far. And number 77 is a swing and a miss.
1: Both Independence and Buffalo missed chances in that third inning to get some runs on the board. Buffalo had bases loaded, didn't score. Independence had a runner at third and could not get it on.
0: Another swing and a miss by Rutan, and he's down in the count, nothing and two. He walked in the second and was left stranded in scoring position. The 0-2, called strike three. Looked at a fastball on the outside corner, one away in the top of the fourth. Six strikeouts for Brady Williams. Nolan Cryer will be the batter. Williams trying to find some rhythm, and he's got the hitters off balance right now as he chases out of the zone. Well, here are two hitters that Williams needs to get in Cryer and Cawson. 0-1, swing and a miss, 0-2. Cryer steps out of the box, takes a look toward the third base coach. That's where head coach Ron Arthur is. The 0-2. Lets the pitch sail off the outside corner. One ball and two strikes. The 1-2.

0: strike three. Outside corner. Williams paints it like an expert. Two away. Seventh strikeout. And that outside corner is there for Williams. Cosson to the plate. Nobody on, two away. First pitch in the left-hand batter's box. Ball one. Cosson is 0 for 1. Grounded out to end the second inning. Check swing. Appeal to first. And Cosson's able to hold it back. Two balls and no strikes. Time called at the plate. Moore was waiting for the pitch call to come in. Williams got tired of waiting. 2-0 pitch, chop foul down the third baseline. Two balls and a strike. Class AAA quarterfinals coming up tomorrow. Four games on tap. 4A teams will be here on Wednesday. And there will be a lot of local flavor on Wednesday. Swing and a miss out in front of the changeup. And it's two balls and two strikes. Got Hurricane, Huntington, Cabell Midland, GW coming over on Wednesday. Swing and a miss. Eighth strikeout of the night, and Williams retires the side in order in the fourth. No runs, no hits, no runners aboard. Middle of the fourth inning, no score. Buffalo and Independence. This is high school championship baseball on Metro News, the voice of West Virginia.
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0: 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Dave Wilson, Fred Persinger II. Travis Jones is somewhere in the building. And we have seen a pitcher's duel so far, Freddie, as we go to the top of the fourth inning. Brady Williams for Independence has struck out 8. Lucha Signorini has struck out 6 for Buffalo.
4: Yeah, and both teams, like I said, have had runners in scoring positions, have chances to score, but when their team has needed a big strikeout, they have gotten it in the mound. Both pitchers doing an outstanding job so far in this game.
0: Bottom of the fourth inning, Chance Moore, Hunter Milam, and KJ Vyers do up. Moore's at the plate. He's 0 for 1. He struck out his first plate appearance, and a foul tip off the face of the catcher, Bogus. Nothing in one. Bogus gives a thumbs up toward the bench. He's taking a pitch off his throwing hand. And I don't care what you say. I don't care what type of mask they make. That would hurt. Nothing in one. Called strike two. No balls and two strikes to Chance Moore leading off the bottom.

0: The fourth inning. Signorini deals. Chop foul out of play. Which one of these pitchers will buckle first, or which offense will find a way to manufacture some runs here? Middle part of this game, neither offense has been able to take advantage. Swing and a miss. 87 on the fastball. Seventh strikeout for Signorini. Hunter Milam will come to the plate. Nobody on, one away. Milam walked and was left in scoring position in the second. He walked. K.J. Byers was able to lay down a sack bunt, but Independence could not bring that run around. The lefty in the box takes the first pitch, a breaking ball, sliced it foul out of play. And now time called as that baseball made its way back onto the playing field. One of the Independence assistants getting his mid-game win sprints in. No balls and a strike. The 0-1 pitch is down and in. One ball and one strike to Milam. The 1-1 on the way. This is on the ground to the right side. Gillespie scoots to his right, squares up, fields, throws, two away. Nobody on, two down for K.J. Byers. Sacrifice bunt in the second. Independence posted a clean inning in the top of the inning. Lucha Signorini trying to match that here in the fourth. Byers at the plate. Nobody on, two away. First pitch, foul tipped, 0-1. The 0-1. Fastball down and away. One ball and one strike to Byers. Signorini, the wind and the 1-1 delivery. Just off the plate, 2-1. That'll draw a groan from the crowd. Little low. Two balls and a strike to Byers. Signorini, 2-1 pitch, a breaking ball that had Byers buckling out of the way, but a missed inside, 3-1.
1: Yeah, that one's coming back. Looked like it was getting close to cutting that inside part of the plate, but just not enough break on it.
0: Three balls and a strike to Byers. Swing and a miss, counts full. Three balls, two strikes, two outs. Signorini to the plate. Swing and a miss. Oh, we've got a good one. An old-fashioned pitcher's duel between Brady Williams and Lucha Signorini. Signorini sits down Independence in order in the fourth. No runs, no hits, no runners left. We've played four. We've got no score. Buffalo and Independence. This is high school championship baseball on Metro News, the voice of West Virginia.
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0: No score, top of the fifth. Buffalo coming to bat with the top of the order. 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First pitch called strike to Antilio Signorini. He's been on base twice. He has walked and been hit by a pitch. Time called at the plate. Antilio and Lucha Signorini, twin brothers. The 0-1. Signorini puts a bat on the ball, lifts it into shallow right field. Likens is there underneath of it and makes the play out number one. Kyle Bogus will come to the plate. 1-for-2. Has the only hit of the game for Buffalo. That came in the third when the Bison left him loaded. First pitch, swing and a miss. Got him on an off-speed pitch. The 0-1 fouled away down the right field line, out of play, and quickly ahead of the count, Brady Williams, nothing and two. Worth noting, Williams is at 89 pitches. The 0-2, off the plate. 110 is the limit. As long as you're under that limit, you can finish the batter. Just something to keep your eyes on, ears on, something to keep in mind. Pitch is fouled away. If he's going to pitch, here's the point, Freddie. If he's going to pitch into the seventh, he's got to be very, very efficient.
1: Yeah.
0: And he is, as effective as he's been throughout the ballgame, efficient he has not been. Buffalo's made him work.
1: Even when he's had the 1-2-3 innings, he still had counts that go 3-2 and things like that. He's throwing a lot of pitches, and Buffalo's doing a good job of fouling pitches off, having long at-bats.
0: 1-2 to Bogus, down and away.
1: There hasn't been too many hitters for either team that's come up and only seen three pitches in an at-bat.
0: Yeah, both teams have been very patient in their approaches tonight. Even count, two balls and two strikes to Bogus. And he got him to chase. Breaking ball out of the zone for the ninth strikeout of the night for Brady Williams. Two away in the fifth. Seven in a row sat down now by Brady Williams. Lucha Signorini will bat with nobody on and two away. He is 0-for-2, a flyout and a strikeout. And the first pitch, a breaking ball that gets away from the catcher Moore. The 1-0, down low, 2-0. Two balls and no strikes. Williams to the plate. Spins a breaking ball that stays up in the zone. And the count is 3-0.

0: Habanero at the plate, 0-for-1. And a throw over and back into the bag at first base safely as the courtesy runner, Truly. First pitch is outside, a ball to Evan Panero. It's a hot, muggy night down here in the Ohio River Valley.
1: That is the 98th pitch thrown by Williams.
0: Travis Jones reporting that Williams was, as that pitch misses outside, Williams was actually getting some treatment from the trainers in between innings because he was overheating. Sun's gone down, but it's still 83, and again, it is muggy, which is exactly what you would expect in mid-June here in the Great Mountain State. 2-0 pitch. Runner bluffs the steal. High chopper gets through the hole between short and third. Big turnaround second for Signorini. He'll stay there, and Buffalo has something cooking with two outs.
1: Well, if the shortstop didn't head over to cover the bag on what he thought was a stolen base, that would hit right to him. But instead, he goes to cover the bag on the fake steal attempt. That left open that hole on the left side and got through into left field for a single.
0: So two on, two outs. And Nate Gillespie is the batter. He is 0-for-2. And Williams is at 100 pitches. Again, 110 the limit. The pitch, outside a ball. The 1-0. Catches the outside corner, a call strike. Fans thought it was down. Count even, a ball and a strike. Now Gillespie shows bunt. Turns back, rips it to the left side. A diving attempt by Cuthbert. It gets through. Rounding third and heading for home is Signorini. The throw is cut off. Buffalo leads it 1-0. An RBI single by Nate Gillespie gets Buffalo on the board. Nobody's paying attention. It wasn't a dead ball. Moving up from second to third now is Panero. The first baseman, Williams, was just holding the ball. Nobody was paying attention. Everyone was standing around, and Panero said, "Hey, I'll take it." He takes third. RBI single for Gillespie, his 18th run batted in of the year, and Hudson is the batter, and Hudson takes a pitch up around the brain.
1: Once again, trouble finding these teams today in two outs.
0: Williams retired the first two batters of the inning, then walked a man. Back-to-back singles has gotten Buffalo on the board. Bison hoping for a little more two-out magic. Runner takes off from first base. The safety squeeze down the first baseline. Throw to first in time. Inning over. One run on two hits. Two runners left on base. In the middle of the fifth, Buffalo leads Independence 1-0. This is High School Championship Baseball on Metro News, the voice of West Virginia.
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1: An RBI single by Nate Gillespie gets Buffalo on the board. 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Lucas Signorini back out to work for the fifth inning. He has 8 strikeouts today and has allowed just 2 hits to this Independence lineup. He'll have 8-9-1 to deal with in the bottom of the fifth inning. And once again, Freddie, damage done with 2 outs.
2: And probably what be the final pitch thrown for by Brady Williams as well.
1: Lucas Signorini back to work to face Alan Colson, and it's a fastball over the outside corner. Colson struck out in the second. Signorini okay in the pitch count. He's at 70 here to begin the bottom of the fifth. Fastball down and away. 1-1. And this really has the feel of a game, Freddie, that one run may be all you need. I'm sure neither coach would be satisfied with just one, but the way Signorini's dealing, fastball swung on a miss.
2: But I thought you saw that when last half inning with Buffalo at the plate. When they got somebody on base, they were a little bit more aggressive, trying to get that runner to the scoring position to get that run in.
1: The 1-2, swing and a miss. 9th strikeout of the night for Signorini, and he is in rhythm in the bottom of the fifth. Andrew Colson will be the batter. He struck out in the second inning. The left-handed hitter climbs into the batter's box with nobody on and 1 out in the bottom of the fifth. Squares the bunt, pulls the bat back, takes a strike. Nothing and 1 on Andrew Colson. His pitch fouled away, nothing and 2. No balls, 2 strikes. Signorini to the plate. And a foul back into the net. Colson just caught a piece to stay alive. Buffalo with the bottom of the order coming up in the top of the sixth inning. Another 0-2 pitch. Signorini winds and comes to the plate. Misses high, 1-2. One ball and 2 strikes. The pitch on the way. Spoiled foul. Independence is going to roll this lineup over, get back to the top. And the Patriots are going to need some production here in the late innings from the top of this order. Signorini with a 1-2 count comes to the plate. And the fastball stays high. 2-2. Break-even pitch. Misses down and in. The count full. 3-2. So Colson has worked it back from 0-2 to 3-2. Both these teams have been very patient at the plate. The payoff. A foul tip out of the mitt of Bogus.
2: Yeah, Bogus frustrated himself. He's letting 2 that would have been outs pop out of his glove.
1: Re-racket and a 3-2 pitch. Signorini delivers, and another foul tip back into the net. Colson battling here with two strikes. Another payoff pitch from Signorini. Another foul ball. Evan Panero had a similar at-bat back in the third inning. That led to a walk. He was left stranded when Buffalo loaded the bases in the third. Now Colson battling here with 3-2 count and one out. This is hit on the ground to the shortstop, Panero. He fields up and throws a long stretch by the first baseman. Antilio Signorini gets him at first base for the second out. Nice stretch and a nice dig over at first base.
2: Yeah, it was a low throw. Had the time. But it was a low throw and a great job of the first baseman reaching out there and smothering the ball and able to scoop it up. Record the out.
1: Two outs, nobody on. Top of the order, Deegan Williams, who is 0 for 2. The lefty digs in, takes up and away, ball one. The 1-0, called strike. Fastball over the heart of the plate, evens the count at a ball and the strike. The 1-1 delivery, called strike two. Another fastball, and the count is one ball and two strikes. Deegan Williams, the lefty, back in the box. Buffalo fans hoping for a strikeout. And the end of the inning, the 1-2 pitch, fouled off down the left field line. Tell you what, these Buffalo fans have been in on every pitch tonight.
2: Yeah, great crowd on hand.
1: Trying to implore their pitcher, Lucha Signorini, here on a 1-2 count. On the way to the plate, in the air, left side. This will be in foul territory. Panero in foul territory, makes the catch. And it's another 1-2-3 inning for Buffalo. No runs, no hits, no runners aboard, five complete. Buffalo 1, Independence nothing. This is High School Championship Baseball on Metro News, the voice of West Virginia.
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1: 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So as we mentioned, starting pitcher Brady Williams was creeping up to the pitch limit. He has been lifted as we start the top of the sixth inning. And Deegan Williams will take over on the mound, making his 12th appearance of the year. 2-2 record, 4.70 ERA. Williams, 25 and a third innings of work, 26 strikeouts, 16 walks, 17 earned runs. Got a couple of defensive changes as well. We'll try to sort those out for you as we continue. 1-0, the one run coming in the fifth inning. Lucha Signorini worked a two-out walk and came around to score on an RBI.

0: RBI single by Nate Gillespie. And that is all the offense in this one. So Independence turns to the left-hander. And he will deal with the 7-8-9 hitters for Buffalo in the top of the sixth inning. So it looks like Brady Williams, the pitcher, has gone to
1: the DH role. And then you have Hunter Milam coming out of the DH role and going to first base.
0: Well, that would all be good, but I think that's Williams at third. If everybody would just turn around and face the outfield just a second. Pitches outside a ball to Hunter Rutan, who is 0-for-1. He's walked and struck out. So you are right. Hunter Milam is at first base. Brady Williams is at third. And Frazier has come out of the game. Frazier was the one being DH'd for. So does that all make sense?
1: To me, yes.
0: Okay. Ball on a strike, and that pitch misses down low. Ball two. 2-1. Two balls and a strike. Travis Jones has confirmed that Williams is indeed at third base. Thank you, Travis. We would have figured it out eventually. 2-1 pitch in on the fist, rip foul down the left field line.
1: But when in doubt, Travis knows.
0: We can get some t-shirts made up of
1: that. That's what I was thinking. I mean, you know.
0: Pass them out around the company?
1: Yeah. Monetize when you can, you know.
0: Two balls and two strikes to Hunter Rutan. Buffalo looking to add to a 1-0 lead here in the sixth. Swing and a miss. Got him on a breaking ball on the inside half. First strike out for the new pitcher, Deegan Williams. And there is one out in the sixth. Just to close the book on Brady Williams, the starter, he goes 5 innings, allows 1 run on 3 hits as this pitch is fouled away by Cryer. Struck out 9, but the 5 walks came back to burn him because that was the run that was driven in on that hit by Nate Gillespie.
1: Yeah, he did a great job. When he got the 2 outs is when he seemed to struggle.
0: Nobody on, 1 away. Cryer at the plate, hit by the pitch. So Cryer on base for the second time tonight. He's walked and been hit by a pitch, and Jake Cosson at the plate. So what kind of strategy does Coach Ron Arthur implement here with the bottom of his order up and a runner over at first base? Cosson squares, takes a pitch outside for a ball. Braden Keith making the walk down to the bullpen to get loosened up for Independence. Cosson at the plate, runner at first base. Cosson squares to bunt, gets the bunt down, right back to the pitcher, Williams. Only play is first base, so a successful sacrifice. Moves the runner, Cryer, into scoring position with the top of the order coming up, but now there are 2 away. Antilio Signorini will be the batter. He has walked, been hit by a pitch, and flied out to right field. Officially, he is 0-for-1. Facing Deegan Williams for the first time tonight. Lefty on righty matchup. First pitch, swinging through the left side and into left field for a base hit. Runner being waved around third. Throw is cut off. It's 2-0 in favor of Buffalo. An RBI single for Antilio Signorini.
1: Great job of hitting and running the bases. As soon as that ball with 2 outs was put into play. Runner was on his way and did not stop. Rounding third, didn't hesitate, came on in and scored rather easily.
0: 2-0 here in the top of the sixth inning. Bison on top of Independence, and Kyle Bogus will come to the plate, 1-for-3. The pause in the pitch, and Bogus on the ground to the shortstop, Cuthbert. He'll go to second, tag the bag, and the inning is over. But Buffalo adds a run, an RBI single by Antilio Signorini. One run on one hit, no runners left stranded. Middle of the sixth, Buffalo 2, Independence nothing. This is High School Championship Baseball on Metro News, the voice of West Virginia.
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0: Bottom of the sixth, Buffalo leading Independence 2-0. Chick-fil-A and its 18 West Virginia owner-operators salute the more than 86,000 boys and girls that participate in scholastic sports in our state. Chick-fil-A recognizes that participation in high school sports helps to develop leadership and teamwork skills that prepare each participant for life. The same values that Chick-fil-A and your community shares. Bottom of the sixth inning. Lucha Signorini back to work on the hill for Buffalo. He has retired 8 in a row, 9 strikeouts on the night. He will start this inning at 89 pitches. Again, 110 is the limit. So I'm sure Coach Ron Arthur would love to see an efficient inning, but he's going to be challenged by the heart of this Independence order. Deegan Williams to lead things off. He takes a strike. I beg your pardon, Brady Williams. He is 1-for-2, doubled in the third, advanced to third base on a throwing error, and was left stranded. No balls and a strike. Signorini deals outside a ball. And you have to think, Freddie, the approach at the plate, it's been all night the same. Patient, especially now, you might run Signorini from this game if you can make him work.
1: Still have to rush and swing at bad pitchers. Make him work for those good pitches and try to put him in play. But that's been the problem. Independence in this game only has 3 hits.
0: Pitch missed high. 2 balls and a strike to Williams leading off here in the sixth. And the fastball's off the plate. 3-1. That patient approach here making Signorini work. He'll step off the rubber, take a step back, wipe some sweat from the brow. Bogus hangs the sign and the 3-1 delivery. There's a breaking ball on the outside corner. Count is full.
1: How much confidence he has in that breaking pitch. 3-1 count, still throws it to the outside part of the plate and gets the strike call.
0: Full count. The 3-2 pitch, swing and a miss. 10th strikeout for Lucha Signorini, one away in the sixth. Tristan Likens will be the batter. 0-for-1, has struck out, been hit by a pitch. First pitch, inside a ball. One ball and no strikes to Likens with one away. Swing and a miss. Signorini ready with the 1-1 pitch. Swing and a miss. Strike two. Right now, Likens can't catch up with the fastball. One ball and two strikes.
1: That's why I think right here, you just throw another strike. Even if you throw it right down the middle.
0: Yeah, don't overthink it.
1: He's only got 12 pitches left.
0: The 1-2. Swing and a miss.
1: That's exactly what he did. Just reared back and threw that one hard. Right down the middle. Got the strikeout.
0: Back-to-back strikeouts in the sixth, and Micah Cuthbert will stand in 1-for-2. First pitch to Cuthbert. He'll swing, hit it on the ground to the right side. Gillespie ranging to his left. Scoops, throws, inning over. A 1-2-3 inning for Lucha Signorini in the sixth. And we go to the final frame. Buffalo 2, Independence nothing. This is high school championship baseball on Metro News, the voice of West Virginia.
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0: Top of the seventh inning, Buffalo leading Independence 2-0. And for the Bison, it'll be Lucha Signorini, Evan Pinero, and Nate Gillespie due up. They'll be facing the reliever Deegan Williams. Here in the top of the seventh inning. Lucha Signorini will stand in. He is 0-for-2 officially tonight. Walked and scored in the fifth on that RBI single by Nate Gillespie. First pitch is taken inside a ball. Well, technically his courtesy runner truly scored in that inning. 1-0. The pitch from Williams, inside, ball two. So Deegan Williams' job is to get Independence back to the dugout, down two runs. Buffalo is trying to add to a 2-0 lead. The pitch, inside. All those pitches have been in the exact same spot, 3-0. Pitch, Signorini taking the haul away, and it is a four-pitch walk to begin the seventh.
1: If you're Buffalo, you want to get another insurance run. just because you're looking at bottom of the seventh inning, at some point, unless you can go three quick pitches, you're going to have to look for another pitcher. He's down to under 10 pitches left that he can throw in the seventh. So you want to try to get some bonus runs just in case.
0: Courtesy runner for the pitcher down at first base. And that'll be Mason Truly. So Evan Pinero, who is 1-for-3, has one of the four hits for Buffalo, and he takes inside a ball. Truly takes his lead off the base at first. Conservative with the lefty Williams on the mound. Williams misses down and away. Ball two, and that is six in a row out of the zone. Chopped, high chopper back to the pitcher, Williams. His only play is at first. They'll get Pinero there. Runner moves up to second base. That ground out acts as a sacrifice, if you will, with Nate Gillespie coming to the plate. Gillespie with an RBI single back in the fifth, scored Truly. Gillespie trying to answer the challenge again here in the top of the seventh. He squares, pulls the bat back, slaps it foul out of play. A fan made the catch over on the concourse. Well done. No balls and a strike to Gillespie. The pause in the pitch. Inside, ball one. The winner to face Frankfurt Thursday in the AA semifinals. The 1-1. Swung on. Missed. 1-2. Williams with a look towards second. Now to the plate. The 1-2 pitch fought off foul toward the first base dugout. Count is 1-2 to Nate Gillespie. Runner out at second base. One away in the top of the seventh. Buffalo up 2-0. The pitch. Swung on and missed. Out number two. It's the second strikeout for Deegan Williams. Two away in the Buffalo seventh. Eleventh strikeout for Independence pitching. It'll be Britton Hudson at the plate, who is 0-for-3. Hudson, the righty, wiggles the bat and takes a rip at a breaking ball, comes up empty. Independence will have Chance Moore, Hunter Milam, and K.J. Viers coming to the plate in the seventh. Deegan Williams trying to make certain it is just a two-run deficit. Weakly hit back to the pitcher, Williams. He will field, run toward first, underhand to Williams, and the inning is over. Buffalo, three outs from advancing. Independence needs two to tie it. We head to the bottom of the seventh. Your score, Buffalo 2, Independence nothing. 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
0: Hope Gas congratulates the teams for making it to the state championship. Learn more about Hope's community efforts by following them on Instagram. Good luck, teams, from everyone at Hope Gas. Here's the situation for Buffalo. Lucha Signorini will start this inning with 100 pitches. The limit is 110. You can start a batter at 109, and you can take as many pitches as you need to complete that at-bat. But Signorini is definitely working on a leash here. The first batter will be Chance Moore. He is 0 for 2 with a pair of strikeouts. Signorini has retired the last 11 batters that he has faced. Buffalo with runs in the fifth inning and the sixth inning. All the offense in this one. Signorini deals. First pitch is a called strike on the outside corner. Got to think the Buffalo hitters are going to try to be patient here, work the count, and force Buffalo to go to the bullpen. The 0-1 is a pitch down, one ball and one strike. The 1-1 just off the outside corner, two balls and a strike. The 2-1 in the air to center field. Rutan giving it a run. Rutan's going to see it fall. That's going to roll all the way to the wall. Moore around first. He's into second. He's headed for third. Moore coming to third. He's got a leadoff triple for Independence in the bottom of the seventh. He stung that ball into the right center field gap. And Independence will send the tying run to the plate. Hunter Milam will come to the plate. 0 for 1 has walked and grounded out. Lucha Signorini is at 104 on the pitch count. Hunter Milam, the left-handed hitter, and it looks like a baseball escaped the bullpen. And I don't even think Buffalo has anybody warming up. I think it was just a couple of guys messing around down there. They quickly ducked away when that ball got out onto the field of play.
1: It's like, okay, we're done.
0: Milam digs in, the left-handed hitter. He represents the tying run. Nobody out, bottom of the seventh. Called strike. Corner infielders playing even with the bag at first and third. Swing and a foul, strike two. Pitch count 106 for Signorini. Signorini at the belt, and now time is called. Milam will back out. The 0-2. Fouled straight back. 1-0-7. Signorini at the belt. Another 0-2 pitch. Called strike three. 12th strikeout of the night. One away in the seventh. And the batter will be KJ Vyers.
1: Unless KJ swings at the first pitch and gets put in play for an out, this will probably be the final batter.
0: Signorini at 108. 110 is the limit. You can go past the limit to finish an at bat. So, to your point, Freddie, KJ Vyers probably taken here. And he takes outside a ball.
1: You think Signorini knows that? That he has 109 pitches and this is the last one?
0: I'm sure he knows that. Signorini takes a deep breath and backs off the rubber. One ball and no strikes. The pitch is high, 2-0. And this will be his final batter of the night. Two balls and no strikes on KJ Vyers. Runner over at third base, one out. Buffalo leading Independence 2-0 in the bottom of the seventh. 2-0 pitch, called strike. 2-1. Two balls and a strike. The pitch, check swing, foul tip, and no, he did not. First base umpire Alex Ryan says he's able to hold the swing. Three balls and a strike. Signorini's 3-1. Swing and a miss. Full count. Full count. Three balls, two strikes. Signorini to the plate. Chop to the right side. This will be fielded by the first baseman, Signorini. Nobody's covering. Run scores. Runner safe at first. A high chopper to the first baseman, Antilio Signorini, but twin brother Lucha was late getting there. The run scores. The tying run is safe at first, and Buffalo is going to have to make a pitching change.
1: Yeah, watching the replay, he did not break off the mound. Nobody came to cover. Now you got the potential tying run at first base with just one out. Now the potential winning run comes to the plate for Independence. And you're going to have a new pitcher.
0: GoMart, founded in West Virginia and proud to support its schools, athletes, and communities supporting the state high school championships. GoMart celebrates that spirit that brings us together. Go for good times. Go for GoMart. Lucha Signorini gets a standing ovation from the Buffalo crowd as he leaves the mound, and we'll have a couple of defensive changes here for Buffalo as well. Signorini, masterful tonight for Buffalo. 12 strikeouts on the night, four hits. He has allowed one earned run, has walked just one batter, and he is responsible for that tying run over at first base. So Lucha Signorini will take over at first base. And I believe Antilio went to the outfield.
1: Evan Pinero will be the new pitcher. What a situation for that young man.
0: Yeah, no pressure. So Pinero will come into the ball game. 3.09 ERA on the season, making a 16th appearance. 31 and two-thirds innings pitched, 25 strikeouts to just 8 walks, 14 earned runs allowed. He will come into the game, his team up 2-1 with one out and a runner at first base, facing Alan Colson, who is 0-for-2 with a couple of strikeouts.
1: What a great day of baseball in Class AA. I mean, we had the first game of the day where number one Wheeling Central held on to defeat the 8 seed, James Monroe. Then you had Logan defeating Doddridge County, Frankfort over Lincoln. And what was the most, I don't want to say blowout, but most difference in scoring in the games. And then this one, great baseball today.
0: Just to finish those defensive changes, Freddie, Lucha Signorino, I mentioned, is now playing first base. Antilio Signorini has moved to shortstop where Panero's come in to pitch. Got it all?
1: Got it all.
0: All right, buddy. Here we go. Tying run for Buffalo is at first base. That in the form of K.J. Fiers reached on an infield single when a high chopper to the first baseman, nobody was covering the bag. That allowed the run to score from third. So Alan Colson, the number 8 hitter, who was 0-for-2 tonight with a pair of strikeouts, will now get a chance to face Evan Pinero. Colson, a left-handed hitter, in the box, ready to go. Pinero delivers low and away. One ball and no strikes. Independence trying to pull off the comeback here in the seventh. The 1-0. High ball two. Two balls and no strikes to Colson. Short lead over at first for Byers. The 2-0 pitch. Misses down and away, ball three. And Pinero in danger of walking the game-winning run in the bottom of the seventh. The pause, the pitch, 3-0. Walked him on four straight, and Independence has put the potential game-winning run aboard. Andrew Colson will be the batter. And time is called, and here comes head coach Ron Arthur. All you need here if you're Independence is a base hit. If you're Buffalo, one hopper to the shortstop would be fantastic. So Ron Arthur will bring the infield in. Give his guys a pep talk and head back to the dugout, and Andrew Colson will be the batter.
1: And just trying to get Pinero to settle down. Tough situation coming in. Walk the batter. Now you got runners at first and second near the bottom of the seventh. One run lead. Just trying to get him to settle down. As you said, there's one pitch away from getting out of it with a double play. So he's got to put the ball in the strike zone and see what happens. Trust your defense behind you.
0: Andrew Colson is 2-for-2. Another left-handed stick. The potential game-winning run is at first. The potential game-tying run at second. The pitch. Misses down a ball. Pinero is yet to throw a strike. If I'm Andrew Colson, I'm setting the bat on my shoulder right here, Freddie.
1: Yeah, no, I'm not even thinking about swinging.
0: Pinero's 1-0. There he gets a strike.
1: I'm Colson. I'm still patient at the plate. Unless it's something that you can drive into the outfield, don't worry about swinging to here.
0: I agree. Make him do it again. One ball and one strike. P- Panero ready, the 1-1. On the ground to the right side, Gillespie flipped to second for one. The relay not in time. The runner's coming home. The one who's there, throw is here. The tag is not in time. Tying run scores. The catcher, Bogus, left the plate. There was nobody at home. Coming around all the way to score is Byers, and this game is tied at two on a ground ball out to the second baseman.
1: Byers did not stop, rounding third.
0: And now a throwback to third, and the runner is out there. What just happened? Buffalo thinks it's won the game. The umpires are going to get together.
1: We've had chaos.
0: Are they saying just that he break out?
1: Are they saying he missed third? Are they saying he's missed third? That is,
0: I think they believe they picked off the runner at third.
1: If that's the case, then it's a tie ball game.
0: Right. That would be Byers, or that would be Alan Colson, who came all the way around. I mean, it looked like the play was over. Buffalo thinks it has gotten the third out. The umpires are getting together out in the middle of the infield. They're explaining to Scott Cuthbert what happened. And I think the inning's over. Independence is leaving the field. Buffalo players are headed to the dugout. Everybody's talking. Travis, down on the field, can you make sense of what's going on?
9: Yeah, I think you're right. Colson, I believe, thought that that was a walk-off, so he left third base and started to celebrate. And Buffalo noticed that. And then, obviously, you saw it. It was a chase back to third to get him out. And thus, he was eliminated on third base.
0: Which would be the second out.
9: Correct.
0: Right.
9: Yeah, so now Independence has the winning run on first with two out.
0: We've seen everything today, Freddie.
1: It's been crazy. The Buffalo fans not liking the fact that their ball club's back on the field, but that is the right call.
0: Right. They've lost track of how many outs there were.
1: I think what happened with Buffalo, they made that out. They thought they still won the game. Thought that was the third out and they won. It was a second out and we're tied.
0: It has been a wild seventh inning. All of that, Deegan Williams comes to the plate and the potential game-winning run is at first base. Panero's pitch is up and in, a ball.
1: Boy, how much different is it now for Buffalo and Independence? If that all didn't happen, you'd have the potential winning run at third base.
0: Got to know the situation, right? You got to know what's going on. And you're right. You'd have the potential game-winning run 90 feet away. Pitch misses high, 2-0. Independence has come back to tie it in the seventh. Two balls, no strikes. The pitch is upstairs, 3-0. Three balls and no strikes to Deegan Williams. The 3-0. Walked him on four straight, and now the game-winning run is in scoring position. Now and you got Brady Williams coming to the plate.
1: If you're Buffalo, you have got to settle down. Panero on the mound is holding his hands on his head and walking around. Now he's got his glove off and hands on his knees. I think the emotion factor of what happened, thinking that either they won the game or the inning is over, they have not settled back down yet. A lot of emotion right now on the mound.
0: Unless I've lost track, this is the second trip to the mound for Ron Arthur, and he's got to make the pitching change, and he will.
1: Looks like he's going to bring in the left fielder.
0: And that's Jake Chaos Cosson, who's going to come in. A wild seventh inning. All started with a Chance Moore triple. Hunter Milam struck out. This is all against Signorini, the starter. K.J. Vyers, a high chopper to the first baseman, and Tilly Signorini. But nobody was covering first base. He was safe. That allowed Chance Moore to score. After that, Lucha Signorini had reached the pitch count. Alan Colson walked to put the potential game-winning run aboard, and then all of the chaos happened with Andrew Colson. A ground ball to the second baseman, Gillespie. He gets the force out at second base. Meanwhile, the game-tying run comes around to score when the catcher, Bogus, decided he didn't know the situation. He starts up the line to back up the play at first. That left nobody at home. K.J. Vyers saw that. He comes all the way around to score on the play to score the game-tying run. In the meantime, Alan Colson at third base, he lost track of what was going on, wandered off the bag. He gets picked off of third for the second out. And here we are with runners at first and second, two away in the game tied at two. I need a whiteboard to keep track of all this.
1: It is amazing what's going on right now.
0: Boy, I'd hate to be the official scorers over there, by the way.
1: Yeah, no,
0: trying to figure all that out.
1: I would not want to do that at all. I have enough time keeping up with the pitch count, let alone with just what happened, confronting the scoring with that.
0: So Buffalo making another pitching change as we creep toward the 10 o'clock hour. And I believe it's going to be Antilli Signorini coming into pitch. And they're going to bring Cosson in. I believe he is at shortstop now.
1: Once again, another tough spot for a new pitcher. Winning run at second base for Independence. Two outs in the inning.
0: So Cosson is now playing third base. Cryer moves into left field. Gillespie is at shortstop. Panero back to shortstop. And Antilli Signorini is on the mound trying to get this one into extra innings. And the first pitch is a ball outside. One ball and no strikes. Williams showing bunts. And he takes it inside a ball. I have no idea why he would square to bunt in this situation.
1: And he's very lucky that they didn't say he offered for it. Very close.
0: Two balls and no strikes to Brady Williams. Two outs. Runners at first and second. The game-winning run at second base. Williams wiggling the bat. Shows bunt. Takes high a ball. 3-0. Three balls and no strikes. Signorini to the plate, walks him on four straight. The game-winning run, 90 feet away. And Trista Likens, the batter. Bases loaded, two outs, tie ball game. Bottom of the seventh. Independence has plated two runs here in the seventh. The game winner 90 feet away. Likens facing Antilli Signorini, and there's a strike. Attilio Signorini. His twin brother, Lucha, started the game, pitched a magnificent game into the seventh. Pitch count got him. Now he's relying on his twin brother to get this to the eighth. His pitch is popped up into foul territory.

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2: We head to the eighth inning as Independence comes back with two runs in the bottom of the seventh to tie this game. And it's on to the eighth. West Virginia Secondary Schools Activities Commission serves its 286 member schools and their students by providing leadership and support for the conduct of education-based athletics, which enrich the educational experience of all participants. Play, perform, compete together. The SSAC. First pitch swinging and fouled away by Hunter Rutan. Rutan is 0 for 2. He's walked tonight.
3: I didn't want to say anything, but I just had a feeling we might be sitting here, extra innings, the way this game was going.
2: Pitches outside a ball, 1-1 to Rutan. Deegan Williams on the mound for Independence. Came in relief of starter Brady Williams in the sixth inning. The 1-1 pitch. Swung on, line drive into center field. Colson going back. Colson over his head. It goes off of his wrist, rolls all the way to the wall. Rutan around second. He's coming to third. Here comes the throw. Rutan slides into second, or into third, head first. A leadoff triple in the eighth inning.
3: Head coach for Buffalo wanted to make sure that he slid. He was laying on the ground with him.
2: Indeed he was. Ron Arthur was all the way down on his belly, and now the go-ahead run 90 feet away for the Bison. Nolan Cryer at the plate. 0-for-1 officially. He's been hit by a pitch and walked.
3: Infield comes in for Independence.
2: Yeah, can't give up the run here, and the pitch is popped in the air. Shallow left field. Viers coming on. Viers will make the catch. Not nearly deep enough to score the run. And there is one out in the Buffalo eighth. One out. Jake Cawson at the plate. Cawson is 0-for-3.
3: The way this game is going, I wouldn't be surprised if you get like a suicide squeeze bunt or something here. I mean, it's just been that kind of crazy game, you know?
2: Got your number 9 hitter at the plate. Nicknamed Chaos.
3: Might be some chaos coming.
2: Well, we've seen a little bit so far already. He squares the bunt. Cawson takes a strike on the outside corner. Infield's already playing in with the runner at third base and one out. Cawson squares. It's a suicide squeeze. Here comes the run. He is tagged out at the plate. Cawson couldn't get the bunt down with the suicide squeeze on, and the go-ahead run is erased at the plate. You've got to offer it that when you know that runner is coming.
3: Ball was way outside, but it was already too late. The runner was on his way home.
2: So Ron Arthur rolled the dice, Freddie, went with the suicide squeeze, trying to get that run across, and now there are two away and nobody on. And that hit him. That comes inside and it hits Cawson. So he'll go to first with two away. That goes down as a caught stealing, by the way. Cawson at first, and Antilio Signorini will come to the plate. Antilio.

0: Mario Signorini, 1-for-2, has driven in a run tonight, fouls off the first pitch. I like the call, though. I like the suicide squeeze there.
1: It just, I think maybe Independence maybe had an idea as well, because that ball was well outside.
0: I'm sure Seth Cup or Scott Cuthbert will tell you that. Well, oh, yeah. Ooh, told him to do that. This pitch taken the other way into right field, rounding second and heading for third is Cawson. And once again, Buffalo has the game go-ahead run 90 feet away. Second hit of the night for Antilio Signorini. And now Kyle Baugus coming to the plate. Heads up base running by Cawson, moving on the pitch to get all the way to third. But Baugus is going to need a base hit. He is 1-for-4 with a strikeout. Go ahead, run at third. Two outs. The pitch to Baugus. Swing and a miss. The 0-1. Downstairs, one ball and one strike. The 1-1 pitch inside, gets away from the catcher Moore. Here comes the runner from third. Buffalo takes the lead. The Bison score the go-ahead run on a passed ball, and Buffalo leads it 3-2.
1: How about that for Cawson, though? He was a young man at the plate that had the suicide squeeze, didn't connect on it. He's the young man who scored.
0: Now head coach for Buffalo, Ron Arthur, talking to the home plate umpire, Andy McPherson. And he's going to get a pinch runner. Or beg your pardon, this will be a courtesy runner for Antilio Signorini. He is the pitcher. So they get a courtesy runner in for him out at second base. And that's a little bit of insurance here if Baugus can connect and get a ball to the outfield. The pitch, swing and a miss, 2-2. Count is even, two balls and two strikes to the batter, Baugus. The break even, inside, 3-2. Payoff pitch. Walked him. And now Lucha Signorini. He pitched a masterful game tonight. He will be the batter with runners at first and second, two away. And Scotty Cuthbert, head coach for Independence, making a slow walk out to the mound. Buffalo led this game 2-0 going into the seventh inning. In the bottom of the seventh, Chance Moore led off with a triple. He would score on an infield hit by K.J. Vyers when nobody was covering first base. That made it 2-1. Vyers would eventually come around to score on a ground ball to the second baseman. They went to second, got the out, but the catcher left home plate. Nobody was covering home. Vyers just kept on running, and he came around to score. That was the game-tying run, and here in the eighth inning, Buffalo scores with two outs on a passed ball. And now Signorini at the plate takes a big rip at the first pitch, and he whiffs 0-1. The 0-1 pitch misses down and away. One ball, one strike. The Buffalo fans hopping. Their team is in front by a run. Swing and a miss by Signorini. 1-2. One ball, two strikes. The pitch from Williams. In the air, right field. And the catch is made on a diving effort in right field by Tristan Likens. That likely saves two runs. And we go to the bottom of the eighth inning. One run, two hits, two runners left stranded. Does Independence have a little magic left in the bottom of the eighth? Back to Jack Cookfield in a moment.
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0: Inning between Independence and Buffalo. Independence came back from down 2-0 in the seventh to tie this, force the eighth inning, and Buffalo in the top of the eighth. A leadoff triple by Hunter Rutan. Nolan Cryer flew out to shallow left. Ron Arthur rolled the dice, went with a suicide squeeze. Jake Cawson didn't get the bunt down. Rutan cut down at the plate. There were two outs in the inning at that point. Cawson was hit by a pitch. He would eventually find his way to third base and score on a passed ball to give Buffalo the lead. And now Attilio Signorini, whose twin brother Lucha Signorini started this game and pitched a masterful 6 1/3. Trying to close this out, but he'll have to face Micah Cuthbert, Chance Moore, and Hunter Milam. Cuthbert is 1-for-3, facing Signorini for the first time, and the lefty misses inside a ball. The 1-0, breaking ball high, 2-0. Two-oh pitch in there for a call and strike. Signorini's 2-0, or 2-1 is high. Three balls and a strike. Very patient hitters tonight for Independence, forcing these Buffalo pitchers to work. 3-1 pitch outside. It's ball four. And the potential game tying run is aboard. For Buffalo, that is the sixth walk issued by Buffalo pitchers today. So Chance Moore at the plate. He tripled in the seventh. That sparked that two-run rally to tie this game. He's back to the plate here in the eighth. Facing Attilio Signorini for the first time. First pitch taken high, a ball. Cuthbert, the potential tying run at first base. The 1-0. Called strike. One ball, one strike. Breaking ball stays away, 2-1. Signorini ready with the 2-1 pitch. A long look toward first base. Now to the plate, 3-1. Three balls and a strike to Chance Moore. Ball four. The game-winning run, potentially, at first base now. Back-to-back walks by Antilio Signorini. And Hunter Milam will be the batter. And here comes Ron Arthur out of the dugout. I don't know what arms he has left. As he tells his catcher, Bogus, we're good. You can stay there. And he has a quick chat with his infield here to make certain everybody knows the situation here. Here's the situation. Independence trailing Buffalo 3-2. Game-tying run, potentially out at second base. The potential game-winning run is at first base after back-to-back walks by Attilio Signorini. The batter will be Hunter Milam, a left-handed hitter. He is 0-2. Reached base back in the second inning on a walk. Nobody out, bottom of the eighth inning. The Bison trying to will their way into the semifinals. Independence trying to come up with a little bit more magic late in this one. Squares the bunt, gets it down. Beautiful bunt up the third baseline. Nobody has a play anywhere. Everybody's safe. Milam couldn't have rolled it up the third baseline any better. Bases loaded, nobody out. And K.J. Byers coming to the plate.
1: That was just a perfect bunt. I mean, you couldn't have laid it out and just placed it any better than that.
0: Byers coming to the plate. He had the infield single in the seventh that kept the game going and eventually came around to score the tying run. Infield is in with nobody out and the bases loaded. He'll square to bunt and take a strike. Cuthbert at third, Moore at second. Cuthbert representing the tying run, Moore representing the game-winning run. And no offense, Hunter Milam, but you're irrelevant at this point. Nothing in one. The pitch swung on, hit to the right side. A diving stab by the second baseman, Gillespie. Run scores, game tied. Over at first base, the throw's not in time. The bases remain loaded, and the game winner is 90 feet away. An infield single by K.J. Byers. And Alan Colson will be the batter. Bases still loaded, still nobody out. The game-winning run 90 feet away for Independence. Colson stands in 0-2 officially. And now time is called, and Arthur going to make a pitching change. Ron Arthur coming out of the dugout. This will be his second mound visit, and he'll be changing pitchers with the season on the line. Back-to-back walks to start the inning. Bunt single by Hunter Milam. Another infield single by K.J. Fires. And now Alan Colson will be the batter. Who will he face with the season on the line?
1: Everybody is coming in for Buffalo. Even the outfielders are coming to the plate or to the mound.
0: Lucia Signorini pitched a great ball game for Buffalo. He went 6 1/3, allowed just 2 runs, struck out 12, but he threw 114 pitches. The pitch count got him. He had to come out, and that's when Independence made its move.
1: So I think what they're going to do is have the outfield play so shallow.
0: You're right.
1: Because if it hits over the head, the game's over.
0: Absolutely.
1: So play really shallow to try to give yourself a chance, if it's hit to the outfield, to get the run in or to get an out at home.
0: So that was a defensive timeout. So, Arthur, that was not a mound visit. Defensive timeout there. So, you're right, Freddie. You bring the outfield in. Anything to the outfield is going to score the game winner.
1: I'll be honest with you, I would still bring in the center fielder more. He's in front of the logo now, but I would bring him in more.
0: Yep. A shallow pop fly, and maybe you can cut down this run at the plate. Infield in. Bases loaded. Nobody out. The batter is Colson. The pitch from Signorini is fouled away.
1: As that pitch was being thrown, the outfield did start running in even more, where the left fielder and right fielder were close to the infield, what used to be dirt.
0: The 0-1. Down and in. Ball one. The 1-1 pitch. Up and away. 2-1. Two balls and a strike. Called strike two on the outside corner. 2-2. The 2-2 pitch. Swung on into center field. Rutan running over. The catch is dropped. Here comes the runner from third. Independence comes back and is headed to the semifinals. Even if he makes the play in right field, he's not going to get the runner at home. And Independence comes back to win it in 8 innings. Patriots 4, Bison 3. Back to the Jack in a moment. This is High School Baseball on Metro News, the voice of...
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0: We're proud to live here, too.
1: Independence comes back to win it in the eighth over Buffalo 4-3. Let's go down to Travis Jones with the winning head coach, Scotty Cuthbert.
2: All right, thanks a lot, Dave Wilson. Well, that was easy.
3: Oh, yeah. That was exciting. Yeah, both teams played really well, I thought. Both pitchers pitched well. Their first pitcher was just lights out. You know, we couldn't scratch nothing. But we hang around there, so, I mean, we was able to pull it out in the end.
2: Yeah, as you said, just perseverance from your team to a couple of times be pushed to the brink there of elimination and find a way to get it done.
3: Yeah, it's tough when you get to this format like this. So, you know, you do things a little differently than you normally would. And then you know, but that's what I told him when it came in the seventh. I said, look, we just got to score two runs. You know, we've been able to do that a whole time. But, you know, we survived. That's the only thing you can do at this time of year. If you can survive in advance, you're doing good. So,
2: speaking of the new format, get a couple of days.
3: You know, we've been able to do that a whole time. Score two runs. You know, we've been able to do that a whole time. But, you know, we survived. That's the only thing you can do at this time of year. If you can survive in advance, you're doing good. So,
2: speaking of the new format, get a couple of days off here before you got to be back to playing the semifinals. How do you handle your pitching and how do you handle the time off?
3: You know, Brady's done. We'll have to see how Deegan feels. You know, even my next pitcher, he caught eight innings. So, you know, we'll just have to see how it goes. It's humid night. So, you know, we got a tough one there. You know, Frankfurt's really good. You know, he's been state champion, runner-up 2 years in a row there. So, got my hands full there. But, you know, hopefully we'll get healthy the next 2 days and see what happens.
2: All right, buddy. Congratulations.
3: Thank you.
2: Scotty Cuthbert, head coach, Independence. They survived the marathon game here tonight, Mr. Wilson.
1: Thank you very much, Mr. Jones. We're back to wrap it up from Jack Cook Field in a moment as Independence tops Buffalo 4-3.
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1: Survive and advance. That's what Independence does tonight in the Class AA quarterfinals, defeating Buffalo 4-3 in eight innings. Buffalo led this game 2-0 going into the seventh, and a wild bottom of the seventh inning started off by a triple from Chance Moore. Hunter Milam with strikeouts. That was courtesy of Lucha Signorini. Next batter, KJ Viers. An infield single, a high chopper to the first baseman, and Attilio Signorini, but nobody was covering first base. Everybody's safe. Run scores. It's 2-1 at that point. Then Evan Pinero came in to pitch. You walk a batter.

0: get a ground ball to the second baseman. Try to turn two. The turn was too slow, but the catcher left home plate. Nobody was covering home. Viers, who had previously reached base, is able to come all the way around to score the set, or Milam, rather, is able to come all the way around to score the tying run. We go into the eighth inning. In the eighth, the Bison able to score a go-ahead run. Jake Cosson coming in to score on a pass ball, lead it at that point 3-2. But in the bottom of the inning, back-to-back walks, a bunt single, an RBI single by Hunter Milam ties the game, and then the RBI sack fly by Alan Colson wins it for Independence. The Patriots moving on to face Frankfurt in the semifinals on Thursday. Winning pitcher tonight for Independence, Deegan Williams. Attilio Signorini takes the loss in a game that took 2 hours, 48 minutes to complete. Final thoughts, Freddie?
1: I think it was a great game. Well played. Not a lot of offense going early. I think the pitching was very good early on. But in the end, Independence comes through. They hung around long enough to have a chance to win the game, and they did that. So I think it sets up to a pretty exciting semifinal round games coming up on Thursday, where you'll see two really good matchups with teams that will be vying to get to that Double-A championship.
0: Highlights, photos, and a recap of this game and all the games played today over at the website, WVMetroNews.com. We're back tomorrow morning, 9:45 pregame, 10:06 first pitch, as we'll get the Class AAA quarterfinals underway tomorrow. Once again, your final score, Independence 4, Buffalo 3 in 8 innings. For Travis Jones and Fred Persinger II, I'm Dave Wilson saying so long from Jack Cook Field on the campus of Marshall University.
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3: Credential got revoked. That has been there.
4: Oh, yeah.
3: The team
4: oh,
3: for a
4: yeah,
3: while,
4: yeah,
3: right?
4: Yeah, yeah, yeah.
3: How much was real? How much was imagined about how hurt Caitlin Clark is? And look, we're fair about it. We've been watching this and covering it since she was at Iowa. Like, she brings some level of it to herself, right? If you're outspoken, you're loud, you're abrasive towards the officials, occasionally to an opponent
4: Sure.
3: or a teammate, yep. Whatever. Eventually, the pendulum turns a little bit. It's like, mm-hmm. All right, keep the play we talked about with Wembanyama and Brunson. Eventually, people are going to stop thinking that he's this pacifist, hey, all is right with the world, what, this ebb and flow of energy, I play chess, I read books, whatever. No, he gets dirty on the court as he needs to every once in a while. And Caitlin Clark has been that person. So when she does it, it gets to that extra level, right? It gets to that next state of, all right, let's have all the thought pieces about it, right? Bill Plaschke in the LA Times had a big piece this weekend because there's all the rumor, conjecture, speculation about will she be dealt? Mm-hmm. And will it be the Sparks? Will it be another team? How does this work? And what does it do to team dynamics, whatever? I don't know, but it's fascinating to watch, right? And everybody trying to take their little, they'll raise their hand and say, I stand for this person or that person. We know that Sophie Cunningham is unassailable in the world of social media.
4: Yeah. Oh, yeah,
3: that
4: yeah,
3: we have
4: yeah,
3: figured
4: yeah.
3: out. Yeah. But for Caitlin Clark, what would the headlines have been if she'd missed that shot? Because she didn't do a whole lot offensively until the fourth quarter.
4: Yeah.
3: And then she was fantastic. She was 6 of 7, 5 of them point blank range, and then 1 of 2 from 3-pointers, including that one from major distance.
4: Yeah, I mean, that's a heat check 3 to win the game. If that doesn't
3: go,
4: but that's the thing is I know that Caitlin Clark is built for this, right? There are some things that she should clean up because the whining, the optics of the whining are not great, right? And just Luca can tell you that. Any player can tell you that. The fans are going to go all crazy on you. The officials aren't going to like it. The other team's going to give you an extra shot. Like it's not helping your image and the optics of the team at all. And anywhere. And there's no
3: sure.
4: image of whining to the officials that helps you.
3: Well,
4: right?
3: And physically it hasn't helped because you've watched plenty of games where teams get pretty free runs on them.
4: Yeah. And look, and once in a while, I get it. You want to talk to the, but the constantness of it, and when it bleeds into the huddle, when you're talking back to the coach, you're talking back to a teammate, like none of that helps. Like that's not, so that's where she's her own worst enemy. However, like most of it, I say, okay, most of it's basketball. Most of it is X, Y, and Z, and it's going to be the pressures of being Caitlin Clark and understanding that you came in as Magic and Larry, and then you became LeBron, and now you're LeBron and the Heatles. All these things are happening right now, and it's all happening because of who you are. And just taking that three, I know she's built for all the scrutiny that's coming her way and all of this and what we've had, because that would have been a play where if she was thinking about what was being said, her status on the team, she's not taking that shot. She's doing something that's getting a closer shot, or that if she misses, she can say, well, look, I had a great jumper from 15 feet away. It's what I do. Taking that heat check three tells me I'm still Caitlin Clark. I still know what I'm doing. I still have this, and you don't. And so that tells me that for her, just seeing her take and make that shot, that her confidence level and where she's at, everything is fine.
3: They gotta change who she is. I mean, yes, there might be a little bit of media training and some of that goes through, but look, that's what made you great. And we've talked about this in the past, dealing with Caitlin Clark, right? And with other players, right? If that's been part of what has propelled you to whatever level of greatness, whether it's the collegiate level or your chosen profession, and this goes for anybody. This isn't just Caitlin Clark lesson. This goes to all the doctors, the lawyers, and whatever else you do out there to try to be the best at what you are. There's some level of, I got this, and bravado doing what we do, to where you can have 50 people shout back at you, you're an idiot for this reason, that reason, you misused this word, you misphrased this, I don't like your haircut, whatever. But you're not changing who you are based on the feedback, because it propelled you to this height. And with Caitlin Clark, if the minute she starts passing up three-point shots, I'm going to extinguish the candle, because sadness will have come over.
4: Yeah, I mean, look, she still is able – look, just taking that, she's tuned the noise out. She's still confident. She's still playing. And that's the best part, right? You don't want her to get to a point – you don't want any player to get to a point where they're thinking about what's going on and what I'm doing.
3: I mean, she's not going to be Ben Simmons.
4: No.
3: Oh, see what I –
4: wow. Ben Simmons catching the stray from you. Wow.
3: Well, you know, I was sorting some basketball cards earlier, and I found that I had way too many Ben Simmons cards still sitting in a box.
4: Okay. right now, timeout on the floor, 2.5 to go in the third quarter. Spurs lead the Knicks 84-81, been a back-and-forth third quarter. Dylan Harper now in double digits off the bench for the Spurs. Right now, De'Aaron Fox in foul trouble for foul trouble with the Spurs. He's got three. Meanwhile, Jalen Brunson now with four for the Knicks. 20 points for him, but still four personal fouls for Jalen Brunson as we close in the final minutes of the third quarter. Now, the fact it's a toss-up game, you can say it's positive for the Spurs. Hey, here they are. But the other part is that the halftime saved the Spurs. Fourth quarter, the clock hitting triple zeros in the fourth quarter is not going to save San Antonio. What are they going to have left in the fourth quarter? This game is going exactly the Knicks' way. For me to be really, really concerned. Now, look, anything can happen, but for me to be really, really concerned about the fourth quarter, if this is another big lead by the Spurs and they had a big spurt, but this is a close game, it's a one-possession game late in the third, what are the Spurs really going to have left in the fourth quarter energy-wise? That's going to be what decides this game. And so far, the Knicks have had everything they needed left in the fourth quarter. The Spurs have not.
3: The thing I would be concerned about also, if I'm the Spurs, is the fact that you've got Shamet and Bridges have combined to play 34 minutes. They have 0 points between them. Will that hold? Two guys that have been instrumental to everything they've done these playoffs are suddenly shut out at home. Yeah, I can't believe that holds either.
4: We'll have more on this game coming up, but right now, special delivery, Steve DeSager, as he looks at Oscar Robertson getting a big courtside close up. Bill Bradley, it's everybody. All the Knicks legends are there right now. Look at this. He's got
5: Charles Freewill.
4: He got us to the finals in '99. Mm-hmm. He missed that layup at the buzzer that could have extended the series, but he got us there in '99. It's okay. Steve's got what's trending right now in the wide world of sports.
5: And New York returning to the NBA Finals for the first time since 1999 when it lost to the Spurs. San Antonio in the finals for the first time in over a decade. By the way, Rick Brunson was on that New York team in the 1999 finals. Jalen Brunson, of course, on the court for the Knicks right now. So that's the first father-son duo to each play in the finals for the same franchise. It is San Antonio leading late third quarter at New York. This is game three of the NBA Finals. Spurs up 86-84, each team shooting about 53% from the floor. The Knicks led by the 22 points of OG Anunoby, Jalen Brunson with 20 points, 4 assists, 4 turnovers, and 4 fouls. 11 turnovers for the Knicks so far in the first three quarters. Leading scorer for San Antonio, 22 points for Victor Wembanyama, 18 for Stephon Castle. The Knicks outscored him by 18 in the second quarter, and it was a great start for the visitors. The Spurs in the first 12 minutes had 11 assists, most in the first quarter of a finals game since 2018. But then 42 points for the Knicks in the second quarter. In the last 60 years of the finals, that tied the most for a second quarter of a finals game. Still the record, 46 in a second quarter. The 1960 Celtics did that. But the Knicks had that 14-3 run to end the first half, get the lead at the break. This is the Knicks team that has won 13 straight. Their last loss was over a month and a half ago, and New York will be hosting Game 4 on Wednesday. The Knicks lead the best of seven for the moment, 2-0. The Atlanta Hawks gave Coach Quinn Snyder...
4: Again, since April 23rd, the Knicks have won more games than the Angels have since April 23rd.
5: Having seen some Angels games, I do believe that. What was amazing is the last time they lost, that actually put them behind in a series at Atlanta, yeah. April the 23rd.
4: Quinn Snyder got a contract extension today, yes. Mainly because, hey, we're the closest team to beating the Knicks so far. Hey,
5: we actually made the playoffs. Not play in, actually made the playoffs, Atlanta. Anyway, Snyder with the extension, and the Raptors gave general manager Bobby Webster an extension, and he's now executive VP also. The Indiana Fever win in the WNBA was at Washington 78-76. Caitlin Clark, the game-winning three, 19 points. New York won at Connecticut, 28 points for Breanna Stewart, 89-80 the final. The Connecticut Sun with a record of 2-11 now as we keep track. Game four of the Stanley Cup
4: final.
5: You
4: are the only one keeping track of the record of the Connecticut Sun.
5: Actually, the clock is ticking in Connecticut. How soon are they leaving this state?
4: The people? Houston Sun. Get ready for the Houston
3: Get
4: Sun.
3: Get out.
5: Yeah. That's true. Do we even know what the name's going to be?
4: Houston.
5: The Sun? That makes... Because, you know, it's the casino is Sun I know. In Connecticut.
4: I know. Here's a good name.
5: They're not moving.
4: How about this? The Rockets.
3: Wow.
4: I think that works. Houston Rockets.
3: I think I've heard that one.
4: It's all about the Rockets,
5: you
4: Betty.
5: You know, people think that's because of NASA. They were originally the San Diego Rockets.
4: Were
5: built.
4: Yeah, Rockets everywhere. Rockets Red Glare. I mean, it's been with us all the way since Boston Harbor.
5: Couldn't quite hear that part of the national anthem lyrics tonight. There was booing going on. Mm, but aside from that, it's a great song.
4: Well, you've heard it a lot. Yeah, so I mean, you know, you kind of know the words.
5: Commit it to memory. Yeah. Game four of the Stanley Cup Final is Tuesday in Vegas. The LA Kings' new head coach will be Peter Laviolette, who was fired by the New York Rangers over a year ago. 20 years ago, he won the Stanley Cup with Carolina. Edmonton is closing in on Mike Babcock as coach. Amazingly, a judge in Texas gave Texas Tech quarterback Brendan Sorsby an injunction to play this season. He had been ineligible after gambling. The NCAA has already appealed. Georgia, for one, has instructed its coaches not to schedule Texas Tech in any sport now. Nebraska and maybe the Big Ten as a whole talking about this. Arizona Cardinals quarterback Jacoby Brissett reported for the start of mandatory minicamp. He wants a new contract. In baseball on FS1 tonight, the Yankees in 10 innings won at Cleveland 7-5. Yankees yesterday had moved into a virtual tie for first in the AL East with the Rays. Tampa Bay won as well tonight, 3-1 over Boston. Road wins for Seattle and Philadelphia. And among the games going right now, the Angels are winning, people. 3-1 against the Houston Astros in the bottom of the fourth. And there's a game in Vegas tonight. In fact, the A's are in Vegas all week. Brewers at A's, 1-1 right now, bottom of the second. The Athletics are at the AAA affiliate, their affiliate, northwest of Vegas. The A's are due to move to a new ballpark on the Strip in 2028. And congrats to Oklahoma and Alabama today after lightning delays in the NCAA baseball tournament yesterday. Each concluded games and advanced to the College World Series. Back to you.
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3: Rip the knob off. 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
4: Headed to the fourth quarter, Spurs with a 92-91 lead over the Knicks. We'll have more on the biggest quarter of the NBA Finals to date coming up next, as well as a story out of college football today that, to say it is shocking, would be the biggest understatement you could make. That's next right here. 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
1: If you ever,
0: and I get it. There is some pressure. Like, I've been a Knicks fan my whole life. How could I not be there? 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
1: Yeah!
0: Just under 10 minutes left to go in the fourth quarter. Is it a 5-point Spurs lead right now, 96-91. The Spurs now winning the non-Jalen Brunson minutes for the Knicks as he is on the bench with four fouls. The Knicks not getting any good shots the last two or three possessions. It has been all San Antonio again. Still 10 minutes left to go. Brunson will be back in the game eventually, but wow, the offense just has not looked good at all for New York the last couple of minutes. So, with that going on, a couple of minutes on the biggest, most shocking sporting story of the day. Brendan Sorsby is going to be allowed to play college football this season for Texas Tech. A Texas judge has granted him an injunction to be able to play this fall, this after the gambling scandal that has rocked the sport. He gambled over 40 times on his own team while he was there in Indiana. He gambled on sports overseas. He gambled everywhere. I give him the nod for going into rehab and coming out, but his lawyer was able to successfully argue that, hey, this is something that he did that he has learned from his mistakes from X, Y, and Z. The judge agreed. Didn't want to ruin whatever future Brendan Sorsby had. That was the reasoning. Don't want to ruin his future, allowing him to play college football this year. Now, before you think, well, there's everything going on in court. No. You just go to court till you win, right? This is, we're going to keep filing injunction all till we get a judge that says, yeah, I hate the NCAA just as much as everybody else does. So yeah, you get to play this year, Brendan Sorsby, because that's basically what happened. You've heard the stories now that teams are talking about refusing to schedule Texas Tech in sports for this coming year because of this ruling. And make no mistake about it, this ruling is awful for all college sports. I get that Brendan Sorsby is a young guy and someone who, hey, you feel for him, right? Because he is somebody that you want to see him have a good life, but the dude did everything possible that you would do to say, what's the test case of what it is too much when you can't play college football anymore? What gambling is too much? And what he did is way too much, and he's still being allowed to play. I get why college football is just absolutely despondent at this point, because this was the worst decision you could possibly happen. All guys, kids want, hey, I can gamble as much as I want to now, and eventually I just got to keep going to a judge who's going to tell me I can play. Like, this is, should have been an easy fastball down the middle. Yeah, sorry, you gambled. You ruined the sanctity of the game. You went against the tenets of the game, and you potentially did something that ruined the game. And now you're basically saying, hey, guys, go ahead. Everybody can gamble because, hey, just go to rehab. You can come out. You can play college football again.
10: You went sanctity of the game.
0: I completely get why college football is going crazy over this, because I didn't see this coming. But again, I underestimated the hate that the courts have for the NCAA and college football in general. Going back to when college athletes wanted to get paid, the NCAA said no. And now they're reaping the results of that, because every time they go to court, the NCAA seems to lose.
10: Well, but that's just it, right? It's the, if I drive up and down the highway and I've got my Chargers billboard and then I've got 15 different injury attorneys, I might tell the same story to the first guy and go, nah, I don't see a payday there. There's no reason for me to take that on. Second guy, it's something, but it's going to require enough work. Are we going to do that? Nah. By the time I get to that 15th guy, I guarantee it, he's figured out how that becomes a seven-figure settlement. Same thing going into these courtrooms. If you keep poking, eventually it's the raptors in Jurassic Park. Eventually you're going to find the weak spot in the fence or someone who's got a sympathetic ear, right? Think of the children, because that's the card that got played here. It's like, well, he's trying to make amends, but you still have to pay for what's wrong. Like, we see these in much more egregious, and I mean this from a societal impact kind of things, of people who've done heinous crimes. Like, well, but you know what? They're remorseful. Let's, you know, we don't want to ruin the kid's future. It's like, go back and read what the kid did, right? In this case, it's not that, hey, he bet on everything positive for his team. Like, you can't even argue that, right? When he was betting on the Indiana stuff.
1: No.
10: There's plenty of evidence he bet the under on a bunch of prop bets for the quarterback and other players, basically, yeah, we're not going to be any good. So you can't even use the, hey, he bet on us to win every damn time. So it's the case for college sports of, all right, this looked like an easy layup win, right? If we're really just going to go down to brass tacks, what's next? A guy who flames out in the NFL, he's going into year two, trying to either stay a practice squad player or get elevated, gets cut. Can he now go back if he left after his junior year?
0: There are
10: year?
0: So many.
10: Are there
0: things.
10: No rules
0: I'm
10: anymore?
0: Just keep, no, there's never been. And that's
10: and you
0: the
10: just,
0: thing.
10: And you just keep pushing it until you find the person in the robe that agrees.
0: Yeah, and look, and we've talked about it for years. College football is the Wild West. It is the status of the world after a post-apocalyptic event in a movie, right? There are no rules because the conferences just do whatever they want to and they have their own best interest. When something like this comes up, oh, wait, why are we losing? Because you don't have somebody in charge. You don't have anybody in charge looking out for what's best for college football because you need somebody like this. This is where they need a big commissioner that can come in with a wide-ranging latitude of powers that can say, hey, okay, he's not playing. He's out. I don't care what court you go to. We can't go. Okay, but they don't have it now because it's the SEC doing their thing and the Big Ten doing their thing and the other conferences are just trying to keep up. They're making their own rules. And eventually you get to a point where, wait, we've spun so far out of control, this is what's happened. Now a kid who shouldn't be allowed near a football field is now going to be allowed to get back on there and play this fall to go ready. Like, I tell you, college football has done this to themselves.
10: He is going to miss two games, just so you know.
0: Oh, yeah.
10: The other is this where we start getting into state sovereignty? To where he can play in the state of Texas. We said he's okay.
0: He can only play here.
10: He can only play in Texas.
0: All the teams that won't play him, they're scheduling like UT San Antonio. They're scheduling, all the teams.
10: How about we pay you to come play in Texas?
0: We're going
10: to
0: play Texas State, and I mean the Fighting Armadillos, from Necessary Roughness.
10: Robert Loggia.
0: It's a 10-point lead for the Spurs. Can they hold on? That's next, Fox. We are.
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11: We have avoided it long enough. Make some noise! What is 49ers wide receiver Brandon Ayuk actually hoping to accomplish with his latest social media rant? All right, so on this one, we've got Legos, brisket, and margaritas. And we'll combine all of these things together, and we'll go A, B, C. and 1, 2, 3. So it's simple. Now, this one's not that hard. It's an Occam's razor situation. The simplest answer is the right answer here. He is getting frustrated. The player is frustrated. He is annoyed. The NFL season begins in 94 days or so, give or take. Training camp begins in about a month and a couple of days. So we're getting closer.

0: 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This has become a daytime talk show from back when they used to have good daytime talk shows back in the day. 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
2: 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This is different, though. This is the Mecca. 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So I am willing to give Brunson three championships if he merely wins one, but I am not willing to agree with anybody who says Dirk on that night where he won his championship, his only championship, that he won three. 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

0: Here's what you need to know.
1: The San Antonio Spurs are leading Game 3 of the NBA Finals at New York tonight, 100-95, each team shooting around 50% from the floor. Spurs led by the 26 points of Victor Wembanyama, teammate Stephon Castle with 18. The Knicks led by the 22 points of OG Anunoby and of Jalen Brunson, who has 4 assists, 4 turnovers, and 4 fouls. Mikal Bridges now 4 fouls as well. Knicks lead the best of 7, 2 games to none. The Atlanta Hawks gave Coach Quinn Snyder a multi-year contract extension. WNBA wins for New York and Indiana. The Fever won at Washington 78-76. Caitlin Clark, the game-winning three-pointer. The LA Kings' new head coach will reportedly be Peter LaViolette. And a judge in Texas gave Texas Tech quarterback Brendan Sorsby an injunction to play this season. The NCAA has appealed. I'm Steve DeSager.
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5: 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Again, Jason Smith Show. Hit the subscribe button. After you've done that, tap the thumbs up icon. Comment away whether you agree or disagree. Let us know what you think. Again, just search Jason Smith Show on YouTube and subscribe. Mike and I love putting this content out for you every single night. 7:12 to go in the fourth quarter, and basically now the game is beginning. Now is when we see if the Spurs have enough left to close this game out. It is a 5-point lead for San Antonio, 100-95. Again, timeout on the floor after a Spurs turnover, 7.5 left to go. The big swing a couple of moments ago. With an 8-point lead, Wemby hits a 3 and falls to the ground, drawing a foul on Mitchell Robinson. The Knicks challenge the play, and Mike Brown has gone to the wall talking about, hey, my challenge guy is the best guy in the business. I feel like someone's going to try to poach him next year, like when Brad Pitt went to buy Jonah Hill in Moneyball. Pete, I just bought.

0: Gotcha, from the Indians. And upon further review, the foul was rescinded. Knicks took over. Jalen Brunson goes in for a layup, and instead of 103-93, and suddenly the Spurs are feeling, hey, we got a 10-point lead here with you know, and time is getting a little short. It is a 5-point lead now for the Spurs, 100-95, again, 7:12 to go in the fourth quarter.
1: Yeah, a lot of curiosity, a lot of attention being paid. We'll have a super cut of all the controversial plays and situations involving Wembanyama when this is finally done. We talked about the issue with Brunson when he shoved him to the ground earlier. We have this challenge and the overturn. We have him getting locked up with Cat where they're grabbing each other's arms and pulling. So there's been a lot going, and Wembanyama trying to keep his zen-like focus. He was out drawing skyscrapers this morning.
0: Sure. He goes to the free throw line. There was just a Spurs challenge on a ball that went out of bounds. He gets locked up with Karl Anthony Towns, and it looked like it was a good no call because they both looked like they were locked up. But the Spurs challenge, it's overturned. Wemby to the free throw line. He makes them both to give the Spurs a 7-point lead with 7:12 left to go. The one thing you can say about Wemby that is sort of indisputable at this point, you can't say he doesn't get the superstar calls.
1: Oh no,
0: he gets the superstar calls
1: and the non calls.
0: Yes, he gets the calls and the non calls. Look, the push down of Jalen Brunson in the first half told you exactly how this game was going to be officiated. And so far, you have 3 Knicks starters with 4 fouls. Jalen Brunson's been in foul trouble since the early part of the first quarter, and somehow Wemby still just has 2 fouls on him today for the game so far. So again, one thing you can, no matter how this game goes, the one thing you can say is Wemby gets the calls and the non-call. You can't tell me he doesn't. He's gotten where LeBron right now is going, man, Wemby's getting more calls now than I've gotten my entire career.
1: Now, I could show you the replay, right? When Wemby goes to the ground, it might be one of the greatest acting jobs, not by him, but by Mitchell Robinson. So they actually called the foul on Keldon Johnson and waved off the 3 because he pushes him a little bit from behind. Now, Keldon Johnson's had a terrible series. He has been awful. There's not a lot of contact to propel a man of Mitchell Robinson's heft towards Wemby with the velocity that he crashes into him. I'm not saying he didn't push him and that he deserved a foul. But my God,
0: Yeah.
1: I got a little bit of contact. I could just run through Wemby with free rein right here.
0: Yeah.
1: And he sure did.
0: Jalen Brunson with a hoop and the foul going to the free throw line. It is 104-99 now, just under 6 minutes left to go. Chalamet is losing his mind here, courtside of the next game. But that's the one thing is that, you know, for all the superstars and superstar calls and SGA getting to the free throw line as much as he did with all the flopping that he's done and has done, you know, throughout his career. You know, Wemby gets the calls now, no matter what. Cause there's a couple of times I'm like, man, and even when the Spurs challenge, it's like, oh, you're challenging. Well, we better overturn it then.
1: But to be fair.
0: Oh, you're a challenge. You're going to threaten us by, okay, well, we'll overturn it for you and put Wemby back at the free throw
1: line. But star calls are star calls. I mean, your point guard throws a lot of ass in the guys and ends up at the free throw line quite often.
0: Sure.
1: Like he did on that last play.
0: Yeah.
1: So I'm just saying, it equals out to a degree.
0: Right. No, but go back
1: he's
0: to
1: not
0: that.
1: Alone.
0: Look, but go back to that play in the first quarter where Jalen Brunson goes in and he's setting a screen on him, and Wemby fully with his left arm extends it from his shoulder all the way out. But I mean, that's a flagrant.
1: I don't understand how that got nothing, right?
0: Yeah.
1: Those are your 2 stars.
0: That's a tough one, man. That's a tough
1: one. Those are your 2 stars that did that. And it's not like they were buried in a scrum under the basket. Right, that's not 8 people going after a rebound or someone who's driven himself into trouble to where the lane sealed off. It's like that's in isolation. How do you miss that?
0: Yeah, that's a really difficult one. That's a difficult one to say. Oh, there's no foul.
1: To try to explain that, right? Like Adam Silver and the officiating crew are going to have a tough time when the pool reporter gets to go after him after this game ends.
0: I love pool reporters. And hey, we'll have a pool reporter ask the question. Because I always feel like it's a guy like in a swim-up bar. I'm a pool reporter. I'm coming over going, hey, yeah, sorry, hang on.
1: Hit me.
0: Hey, so what happened on that in the fourth? Oh, yes, a Mai Tai. Yes, thank you very much. Yeah. What happened on that in the fourth quarter? Can you tell me about that?
1: You have to be playing blackjack the whole time, too.
0: In the pool, swimming and playing blackjack.
1: You've never done that at a casino?
0: You can swim and play blackjack?
1: Yeah.
0: See, I think the swimming, here's the thing. I would play blackjack and I would, you know, cause you lose money at it. Like, I think the swimming part of it would take me out of playing blackjack and I would not have the focus I needed because I'm focusing on, you know, having fun in the water.
1: Well, it's not in the middle of the, hey, lane swimming or tomfoolery area. It's off by the side, but just the idea that you could swim up and play a nice hand of blackjack.
0: Okay. All right.
1: And grab a drink.
0: I'm gonna swim, play a hand, go back.
1: That's it.
0: Go back, swim, play, go back, but swim, play, go back, but swim, play, go back. So the Knicks miss a couple of threes. It looks like both teams are feeling it right now because their jumpers have all been short. Jalen Brunson just turns the ball over in the front court, kind of trips a little bit. Spurs get the turnover. Wemby goes in. Of course, he gets fouled. He goes to the free throw line. Every time he goes now, he's going to get that call. So a 6-point lead for the Spurs right now, just under 5 minutes left to go. And look, that's the thing now to talk about, hey, will the Spurs have enough left? The Knicks, this has not been the game they thought how it was going to go after halftime. I'm sure they got to halftime. We have the game in control, and then Brunson gets in foul trouble. The Spurs are able to maintain their lead. The Knicks were never able to take off. And then with Brunson on the bench, a lot of turnovers, end of the third, end of the fourth, the Spurs get out to that lead they're trying to hold on to right now.
1: Yeah, but as we've talked about, you know, going to the end of the first half, I don't think either team has any semblance of and knowledge of when the whistle's going to blow, right? On the prior possession, before Wemby gets the foul call, gets to the line, he gets a full forearm shiver in the back and goes flying. There's no call. Knicks come back the other way. You take a big hit, and the ball's coming over for a turnover. It's like They're looking around going, all right, what's the level of contact that has to be initiated for us to actually get a foul call?
0: Yeah.
1: Because some of them are ticky-tack. Mm-hmm. Barely anything. And then you've got guys flying all over the place. Add to the fact that they're tired, the jumpers are coming up short, etc. It's just been pretty sloppy.
0: Now, the big thing that the Spurs, what have they been able to do so far in this game, right? As Jalen Brunson comes down, misses another shot. We'll have a lot on Jalen Brunson, how this game finishes. But the one thing we have seen is what I thought we were going to see for game two, but we're seeing it now in game three instead, is that how many shots have you seen Wemby take that aren't from right around the basket? He's taken three threes. He's made two of three, so that's great. But this has not been Wemby from 15 feet, Wemby taking 10 threes, right? This has been Wemby near the basket, drawing the fouls, getting to the free throw line. You can tell this was going to be a San Antonio Spurs special coming into this game. What they wanted to do, I knew they were going to attack Karl-Anthony Towns and try to make him not have the impact on the game. He was in a little bit of foul trouble, but Wemby around the basket, he has not popped out to take a lot of threes. I believe the two threes I saw him make were in transition. He has played close to the basket, and that's been a lot of problems for the Knicks. And it's also kept Wemby fresher to the point where now he just hits a couple of free throws. It's an 8-point lead now with 4 minutes to go in the fourth quarter. Wemby playing close to the basket has been the biggest thing for the Spurs tonight. It's how they're able to maintain this lead at this point in the fourth quarter, and we're not seeing them just running on empty, throwing up a bunch of bad threes. It's let's get the ball to Wemby underneath because we know he's going to the free throw line. 16 free throws tonight for Wemby.
1: No, that's it. We've got a couple of long twos, you know, the worst shot in basketball you could take. Well, he's made most of those. But a lot of cluster down low in the restricted area. We saw it right off the jump, a couple of alley-oops. His first three shot attempts were dunks. So trying to make them pay early on. And if you can get Karl-Anthony Towns in foul trouble, if you can get OG Anunoby coming over on the help and get him in foul trouble, you're just trying to work the numbers game, right, to where they have to go to the next line of defense. Now, fortunately, you have Mitchell Robinson, but you know what that gives you on the other side in terms of you can play the hack of Mitch. But for the Spurs, yeah, certainly as we anticipated, a lot more Wemby down low, use the height advantage. I see myriad threads on a game-by-game basis of, how's this guy not average 20 rebounds? Like, no, you can ask him away from the basket, and he can do a lot of the tips. And I think on both ends of the court, that's where you get a lot of curious ends to possessions when he gets a hand on it but can't corral it. And you get the odd bounce out, right? Knicks have had a number of second opportunities off of that, as have the Spurs. over the course of this game.
0: So right now, 108-100 with a little bit over 4 minutes left to go. There's a coaching challenge on the floor for the Knicks. The foul call on Wemby that just put him at the free throw line. The call has been overturned. So it is still an 8-point lead for the Spurs with 4.5 left to go. So that's what's happening with Wemby. Now, the other side of it is this, is that, yes, still 4.5 left. There's still time for some Brunson magic, but wow. It has not been a good NBA Finals for Jalen Brunson. He is living on the fourth quarter of game one, and his big jumper at the end of the fourth quarter in game two, getting the turnover.
1: The heady play in game two, that free throw.
0: He had a big fourth quarter in game one, and he had a couple of plays in the fourth quarter of game two, right? Can't take that away from the guy. But Brunson so far in the NBA Finals, it's been exactly what I said. What were my two biggest fears? I wasn't that much worried about Wemby as much as I was worried about Dylan Harper coming off the bench because he's really becoming the best version of himself. But looking at Jalen Brunson, 12 for 31 in game one, 7 of 25 from the floor in game two, and again, 9 out of 21 here or 8 out of 21 here in game three. Like this has been... And, one game from Jalen Brunson, I get it. Couple of games, now three games back at the Garden where he is having trouble getting on track. Like, this is suddenly a problem now for the Knicks. One game, you can shake your head and go, all right, not a big deal. Two games, well, eventually you'll get it going. Three games, it's, whoa, dude, come on, man. You're the guy leading us to a championship. And you need to have some big game shooting the basketball.
1: No, that's it. He's at 34% and change for the series. What, 28 out of 78, if my math is right. They just had a big sequence. Wemby with a missed three. Ball gets pushed back out to him. He goes for a drive, misses a layup. So now we have a play going back the other way that's getting reviewed. Shamit on him. But, yeah, for Jalen Brunson, it's been a struggle. We've watched him have to fight to bring the ball up court, and the physicality of the guards forcing it out of his hands, or he's trying to find the heat. Right, trying to give them a lift and pushing it too often into quick bad possessions.
0: Yeah, it's this game. I don't know if it's more where the Knicks didn't look settled, and I think the excitement of the first finals game, like the first quarter and a half, was not great for them. Mm-hmm. They jumped back in. Obviously, they reeled the Spurs in. The Spurs were tied near the end of the first half. Halftime came at a great time for them.
1: Great second quarter for the Knicks.
0: Big 10-1 run to end the second quarter. But since then, the Spurs have kind of found their footing, and they have been the team offensively that I could tell their plan. Yes, Steph Castle to the hoop was great. Now it's been, let's get it to Wemby inside. Wemby's getting to the free throw line. He's making his free throws. That's kind of been the bread and butter for the Spurs. The two-man game with Castle and Wemby has been terrific as well. The pick and roll really did well for them early on in the game. Castle able to even just hesitate on a couple of pick and rolls and get to the hoop when the Knicks looked like they were going to try to get out and defend it. So the Spurs looked like the team that they have had the better the offensive game plan in the second half, whereas the Knicks kind of still feel like they're trying to figure things out, right? Mikal Bridges has not even gotten into this game. Like, he's 1 for 3 from the floor. Anunoby's been terrific, but still, Brunson's not shooting well. Karl Anthony Towns, this has not been a great game for him. He's been in foul trouble. He just has 11 points. So the Knicks are still looking to find any sort of offensive flow here. They've kind of been piecemealing it together, where the Spurs have been the team that we know what we want to do, and it's been inside to Wemby to the free throw line, where the Knicks are saying, Jalen Brunson, you're going to hit a shot? Like, that's kind of what it's been. Hey, just like the last couple of years, end of the game, Jalen, save us, and he's not been able to do it.
1: Well, what have we seen a lot of montages of in this 13-game run is also the ball movement, the excellence of execution, the wide-open shooter. Tonight, for the Knicks, 16 assists on their 37 makes, but also 13 turnovers.
0: 108-102, Brunson hits a couple of free throws, so a 6-point game with just under 4 minutes left to go. Coming up next, are we talking about a big Knicks comeback and a 3-0 lead? Do the Spurs, have they made it in NBA Finals with a Game 3 win, or are we talking overtime? That's next right here. 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
6: 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Again, just search Jason Smith and Mike Harmon wherever you get your podcast. You'll find today's full show and a best of version posted right after we get off the air. Well, things getting really interesting at MSG. 9.3 seconds left to go. It is a 2-point Spurs lead. OG Anunoby with a 3 off of the inbound has cut the Spurs lead to 2. The Spurs get 2 huge jumpers or huge buckets in the last 25 seconds. You get a 3 by Steph Castle that really bailed the Spurs out of possession where it looked like they were going to turn the ball over, but Castle hits a big 3. And then, you know, not to play Monday morning quarterback, but when there's 30 seconds left in the game and you're down by a couple of possessions, I think you have to extend the game. Mike Brown decides to allow the Spurs to have the possession when it's a 3-point game. 2-point game, maybe I can see it because you force a turnover, but when you need a 3, I think you had to extend the game there and put the Spurs to the free throw line instead. The possession comes all the way down to the end, and De'Aaron Fox hits a floater in the lane. He has not had a good series. He has not shot well tonight, but he hits the big floater to give them a 5-point lead. Anunoby back with the 3 to cut it to 2, but now 9.3 left to go. You have no choice but to foul if you're the Knicks. Mike Brown has done, it's hard to question the guy. He's done an incredible job with everything he's done to get the Knicks to this point where they are. That one bit, though, right there, I think when you're down 3 and the other team has the ball, I think you have to extend the game and make it a little bit longer.
7: See, I think as you and I were doing our color commentary, watching it, you called that. I go, I think Mike Brown's banking on De'Aaron Fox to continue to not be good. And instead, he hits the jump shot, and away you go.
6: Yeah.
7: Anunoby with the 3. What's interesting for the the fourth quarter combined, they are 2 of 19 from 3-point range.
6: Yeah.
7: One Brunson, one Anunoby, and a lot of misses.
6: Yeah. It's not been a great fourth quarter for either team shooting.
7: No,
6: it's
7: 21-20 right now, the scoring.
6: Yeah. It's been, can the Spurs hold on? Can the Knicks hit a shot? Brunson finally hits a 3, but again, he's had a bad night shooting the basketball. So it's going to be Steph Castle now who gets fouled. He's at the free throw line. Again, 113-111 lead for the Spurs. 6.8 seconds left to go. The Knicks have to just hope he misses 1 or 2. He makes the first for a 114-111 lead. Again, because right now, if you're the Knicks, another free throw here is going to kind of do it. I don't know if you can get down, get a 3, foul, get the ball. It's a lot to ask for the Knicks to do that right now. So again, one free throw, basically the Spurs are away from clinching this game and making it an NBA Finals.
7: Extend and fight like hell. because the Spurs certainly have missed their share of free throws over the course of the night to leave the door open. Both teams shooting 46%, 47% for the game. We've talked about it, the adjudication and the rulings on some of the contact, a lot of challenges by both coaches over the course of the night. But we come down to these final possessions.
6: Steph Castle makes both free throws. So now it's a 4-point lead for the Spurs with 6.8 seconds left to go. You know, this is one of those where you look and go, boy, the Spurs have a 99.9% chance to win this game and make it an NBA Finals.
7: And then you Han Solo, never tell me the odds.
6: Yeah. Never tell me the odds. But the Knicks are out of timeouts. They're out of fouls to give. The Spurs still have a timeout. They still have a challenge left. So everything is going the Spurs' way here for the final 7 seconds. Obviously, Knicks need a big three or a quick hoop and be able to foul again. The thing is, I don't know how much you can, if you don't have something planned, if you have a play off the jump to get you a bucket within a couple of seconds. Like, I don't know that you can get the ball on the wing to Jalen Brunson, who, you know, wheedles his way to the net for a layup, and you have enough time to still win this game. I think you need to get the ball cleanly to the hoop right away, or a three right out of the gate if you're going to have any kind of time left. If the Knicks have to dribble a little bit, like, that's going to be it for them.
7: Well, that was the curiosity, right? Remember the Anunoby three? We've seen a lot of fouls called as guys close out in these shooters. Their little bubble of security there, and allowing for the landing. And so that's also been something, and you watched it on that shot. I'll back off and let you take the shot. I'm not giving you the attempt at a 4-point play.
6: Yeah, it's been, look, San Antonio in the fourth quarter right now from the free throw line, they are 10 out of 10. They have made all their free throws here down the stretch. They have played incredibly well in the second half, especially down the stretch where I thought they might be able to wilt. And I don't mean Will Chamberlain, I mean actually wilt. That might be exactly what's going on. I am sure with a foul to give here, I believe I said the Spurs have a foul to give, they'll foul right away to make it even tougher for the Knicks. They're going to have to inbound and get the, foul Mikal Bridges right away. And the ball, they don't foul. They back off of Bridges.
7: They backed off, let him shoot.
6: Wow, they backed off of Bridges. Yep. They didn't call it. So now it's 2 seconds left. The Knicks down 4. Spurs are going to win this game and turn this into an NBA Finals. The biggest, most anticipated NBA Finals game. People paid $15,000, $1 million. Some people paid to win this, to win these
7: money
6: tickets
7: to a charity. Yeah.
6: And instead, they come away with a Spurs 115-111 win. They have made this an NBA Finals once again. The Spurs win it over the Knicks 115-111.
7: One of the supercuts that's going around is people where Mariska Hargitay was seated. The official, that's where he would stand as the ball came into the front court. So maybe Jalen Brunson couldn't get that energy and that vibe from her. How about that?
6: Hey, Mariska, what do you think? You stink tonight, Jalen G. Thanks a lot.
7: No. Just that encouragement that you need, that love, that support, as the stars were out all across the front line. We just saw a parade of a cavalcade of stars, including the mayor, the former mayor, who wore Alvarado. Bloomberg.
6: Yeah, Mayor Bloomberg got run over by Jose Alvarado near the end of the fourth quarter.
7: He was a bit dazed. I wonder if he went and got checked, because he ended up full throttle into that front row, just 2 seats from Jeter.
6: Oh, man. I just keep thinking of that line from 30 Rock when he was on. When Kyrie says, thank you, Mayor Bloomberger. He just calls him Bloomberger the entire time. So the Spurs win at 115-111.
0: How do you feel right now?
6: How do I feel right now, Mary Mac? I feel like, well, I said Knicks in 5, so I'm still feeling okay about it.
7: We have chance in the system that say otherwise.
6: I oddly feel okay about this. I oddly feel okay for a couple of reasons why. Number one, the Spurs came in, and now this is going to be the Knicks being able to adjust for game 4. It's not going to be about the pageantry of the finals, the distraction going in. The Knicks aren't going to have to hear people talking about how good they are, how on the cusp of winning the NBA Finals for a couple of games. That's out the window now. Now it's about back to basketball and getting a win and going up 3-1. So, I actually, honestly, I feel okay. Look, obviously, I wish they won tonight. 3-0, that would have been it. But the Spurs played extremely well. And the two best players on each team, Wemby, it was a terrific game plan by the Spurs to keep him near the basket on offense, right? This wasn't a game where Wemby was 3-for-9 from 3-point range. Everything was close to the basket. It's what they needed to do to ground their possessions and to play a little bit slower, right? Because Rick Bucher has talked about that with us a lot today. Mm-hmm. Sometimes the Spurs play too fast. When you concentrate on Wemby in the blocks and getting him the ball there, you play a little bit slower. You're able to get him to the free throw line when he's not making the shots down low. And tonight was a great game by Wemby, right? He was able to have a lot of energy left for the end of the game. There wasn't a lot of short jumpers, a lot of bad decisions. Wemby played extremely well, and I give him all the credit in the world. A 32-point night for him to go along with 8 rebounds, 6 assists. He's 11 out of 18 from the floor. Wemby had a big night. Now, the flip side of it, boy, the Knicks got to get something from Jalen Brunson, man. I mean, look, no one loves him more than I do. And they wouldn't be anywhere they are without him. He's still the best player on the team. But this was a game where it was going to be a, hey, Jalen, once in a while, you got to take over and win. It wasn't Karl Anthony Towns' night. He had a bad night. Anunoby had a huge night. But still, Mikal Bridges with 2 points in 29 minutes. I mean, come on, man. He never even got in the game tonight. Brunson, 11 of 25 from the floor. He did hit a couple of shots late, but it wasn't enough. He's 30 for 81 from the floor in this series. One game, okay. Two games, hey, we're going to get it going. Three games, it's like, dude, are you going to be able to do it here? I mean, really, this is it, man. Like, this, you have proven time and again, whatever you think I can't do, I can do it. But this has been three games now where the Spurs defensively have taken care of Jalen Brunson. Brunson is not controlling the game outside of the fourth quarter of game one. His 13 points, incredible, right? Mm-hmm. Incredible. But that's one great quarter that Jalen Brunson has had. And the rest of the time, he's turned the ball over. He's not hitting shots. He's not hitting shots when he's open. It's been a question of, what's going on? Like, the Knicks need Jalen Brunson. Like, they need back to, this is like in Superman 2 when General Zod and they all take over and the president says, Superman, where are you? We need you. What are you doing? Where are you? And General Zod says, yes, where is this Superman? Like the big broadcast that goes to the country.
7: Oh, yeah.
6: Superman, where are you? I feel like I'm at there right now. Jalen Brunson, where are you, man? Where are you? You have been bad in the first three games. And not only that, the Knicks have not found a way to get him untracked. You know, how well they played tonight, their best minutes were when he was not on the floor. Think about that. Their best time, when they made a big run at the end of the second quarter to go up 7 at halftime, the big 10-1 run, they won the non-Jalen Brunson minutes. They were their best tonight when he was not in the game. That's a huge red flag, man. That's a huge warning bell. Like, I want to think, okay, game four, it could be a 40-point night for him. The Knicks will go up 3-1 because he's not going to be this bad another game in a row. But again, three games in a row, the Spurs seem to have had their strategy with him down pat. And again, I go back to what I've told you from the beginning. Wemby hasn't scared me as much as what if Steph Castle and their defense puts Brunson in a blender, because they're not going to win if Brunson doesn't have a big series. And he has had a bad series so far. He has been bad.
7: Well, but for the first two games, and we've talked about it, right? The wins are the wins, but there's micro stories to follow in it, right? The Spurs had their level of success. They had their leads. They had their opportunities. Game two, they had their opportunity. Wemby throws it at Castle's back. Jalen Brunson's there, gets fouled, flies into the front row, gets the free throw, and they're able to close it out because Wemby hits what has been a jump shot he's made 100 times, right? So there's 2-0, and there's, hey, we dominated 2-0. And for Jalen Brunson, finishes 5 of 7 from the field in the fourth quarter tonight, including a big 3-point shot, a couple of free throws, all of those things. But it's the old adage of, I can't wait for you forever, right? And tonight, you didn't have the bully ball that Karl Anthony Towns had been able to play the first two games. That got taken asunder. And it wasn't that he was in horrible foul trouble. He was in more peril last game, but it's still the opportunities down low afforded them more wide open looks. This is another game. De'Aaron Fox wasn't great. Hits that big shot late, but he's 4 of 14 from the field for a -7. You got Keldon Johnson, finishes +14, but from an offensive standpoint, still waiting for him to have any kind of imprint. That's your sixth man of the year. But from the Knicks side, you know, Mikal Bridges, who's been fantastic the first two games, he's 1 of 5. So the two guys that you'd banked on to be huge for you in the first two games didn't bring it this time, right? With Karl Anthony Towns, finishes with 11 and 8. Brunson had as many turnovers as he had assists, which is, you know, for the team as a whole, 18 assists against 13 turnovers. When your hallmark has been moving the ball and finding the open man. Tonight just did not happen at home. Now, to their credit, at least externally, they've said all the right things. So it's not on them, like, it's in their heads of that they had these commanding lead. But certainly the narrative around them became that. So the poison pens are going to be out, no question about it, over the pomp and circumstance and the pageantry of what this game became and the final result.
0: I mean, look, this has been my worst fear coming true, right? Because of all the things, you're not going to win without this. And I mean, now the Spurs have confidence. They feel like they know how to defend the Knicks. Look, I hope the Knicks learned a lot from this and they were able to, okay, if Wemby is going to stay down low, they need to do that to keep him in the game, to keep him engaged, to keep him as full of stamina as possible, because popping out and taking a lot of threes, clearly that got to him at the end of games. But I mean, this is three games of, I've not seen Brunson. I mean, you get peaks here and there. You get little snippets of, oh, this is the guy he's been throughout his career. But but overall, he's just not there. And you're asking the Knicks and some of these other players, like you had a night from Jose Alvarado and Jordan Clarkson off the bench. That's as good as you're going to get. Right, it's as good as you're going to get.
7: Yeah, Clarkson had 10 points in his 13 played.
0: I mean, the best Knicks minutes tonight were when he wasn't on the floor, and that's really something to say. That's really something to say.
7: Well, ball movement and sometimes, and this goes back to some of those terrible Caitlin Clark takes that we've talked about, right? So they're better without her. Here, yes, for stretches, that was the case. And he's a guy that, and look, Rick Brunson doesn't help matters by being as chesty as he gets every time anybody comes near Jalen. But there's something to be everybody's expecting him to put the cape on. So there were a number of bad possessions today and shot selections where it's like, all right, it's a little forced, right? But it's a shot he's made before, so you can't fault him for taking it. But there are some nights where you realize, all right, it's not dropping, and you might have to go to plan B. And for tonight, that was certainly the case. He finishes 11 of 25 from the field, including that big fourth quarter as we talked to, 7 of 8 from the foul line. But, yeah, just an uneven performance. You're still in the game, right? It's the same message that you had if you were the Spurs and the way they talked after the first two games of, well, we had an opportunity. And for the Knicks, that's the talking point coming out of here. You got punched in the mouth, but you were still there at the end, right? That first quarter, Spurs couldn't miss a shot. They did anything they wanted. Then the Knicks fought back in that second quarter, and we got ourselves a heavyweight battle, and it comes down to these final couple of possessions, which is all you and I can ask for as radio hosts. You, as a fan, I want to make sure we put a monitor on you.
0: Time to find out what's trending right now in the wide world of sports from Special Delivery. Steve DeSager. SD, what do you got?
8: Game 3 to San Antonio at New York tonight. 115-111. Knicks lead in the best of 7. 2-1 now. New York will host Game 4 Wednesday. We now know there will be a Game 5 Saturday in San Antonio. Victor Wembanyama was good from the start on Spurs Radio.
9: Wembanyama down low, lays it up and in. Count the basket and the foul.
10: He's been a lot more aggressive, taking the ball in the paint area to start off.
8: 32 points eventually, 6 assists, and only 1 turnover tonight as well. He is the second youngest player in NBA history with a game of 35-5 in a finals, behind only Magic Johnson. Jalen Brunson, 32 points in defeat. The Knicks had outscored him by 18 in the second quarter. 42-point second quarter to take the halftime lead. Spurs win on the road. That ends the Knicks' 13-game winning streak in this postseason. The Atlanta Hawks gave coach Quinn Snyder a multi-year contract extension. In the WNBA's late game at Las Vegas, Asia Wilson has 29 points in early fourth quarter. Vegas leads 72-62 over Seattle. New York a winner at Connecticut, 89-80, 28 points for Breonna Stewart. And Indiana won at Washington, 78-76, Caitlin Clark, the game-winning three-pointer. A judge in Texas gave Texas Tech quarterback Brendan Sorsby an injunction to play this season. He had been ineligible after gambling. The NCAA has already appealed. In fact, Georgia, for one, has instructed its coaches not to schedule Texas Tech in any sport now. Nebraska and the Big Ten will be discussing doing that as well. to late night baseball, the Angels home game against Houston. It's a 3-3 tie in the bottom of the seventh. Cincinnati's tied at San Diego 2-2 in the bottom of the seventh. And the Nationals are tied 1-1 at San Francisco, bottom of the eighth. There is a game in Las Vegas. The A's are ahead 8-5 over the Brewers. That's only bottom of the fifth inning. Tampa Bay and the Yankees each won tonight. And Alabama and Oklahoma finished up games with victories today to advance to the College World Series. It'll be Alabama versus Oklahoma. Opener for each on Saturday. Back to you.
0: Thank you, Steve-O. Coming up next. You know, I normally say, I always say I love being right, right? I love being right.
7: Usually.
0: We're going to talk about a player from tonight's Game 3 that I was so right about, and I hate the fact that I was right about it.
7: Okay.
0: It's next right here. 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
12: Fox Sports Radio, the Jason Smith Show with my best friend, Mike Harmon. Sometimes I hate being right. Nah. It's good for the show. It was on April 19th, 2024. I always have to go back to the absolute proof that's out there because, you know, shows we do, they come and go in the ether. Yeah, but we were previewing the NBA draft, and we're coming off the NCAA tournament 2024.
13: Mm-hmm.
12: I told you the guy I would take number one overall in the draft, without a doubt, was Steph Castle.
13: 100%. He was the guy.
12: I said, call me crazy, but the guy I want in the NBA draft more than anyone is Steph Castle. He does it all. Terrific supplementary offensive player, outstanding defender, could be a better, different kind of OG Anunoby. He's the guy I'm most sure will be a great NBA player on both ends immediately. And Steph Castle has been terrific. Tonight, his best game in the biggest moment for the Spurs, because when things were a little weird for them and the Knicks had cut into their lead and taken the lead, Castle getting to the hoop basically every single time he had the ball was absolutely huge. He finishes with 23 points, 5 rebounds, 5 assists, and he hits the big three when things were getting a little weird, a little wiggly for the Spurs in the final minute with the shot clock running down. Castle's open. It's a desperation three. I had flashbacks to Nembhard's three against the Knicks a couple of years ago. He hits the three to push the lead back out to 2 possessions, and that was it for the Knicks. Steph Castle has been terrific, and he went 4th overall in the draft. I hate being right, but it proves to me, number one, that I could be an NBA GM. You know, so I is that.
13: Oh, that, well, I mean, you always have to keep that open.
12: Listen, would you rather have Reese Shea? Would you rather have Alex Saar? Would you rather have Reed Shepard? Would you rather have Steph Castle? Those are your choices you could have had. Those are your choices.
13: Well, here's the problem, though. I mean, you got big guy. Shepard's been pretty good, but clearly not that guy. But it's the planet Houston, where he kind of gets lost because you've got the veterans that go to the forefront. Not to make excuses, but he might turn out okay. You always choose size, but Castle was obviously the most battle-tested guy coming in that we've gotten to see quite a lot of. The Zapruder film on Reese Shea and Saar, I really couldn't speak to too much. But it's appropriate that it's everything rolls through France there. Number one, number two, and obviously Wembanyama.
12: Look, Wemby, Wemby was terrific. But it's a game I expect from Wemby.
13: No, but that's it. You expected him to be aggressive. You expected him to be a bigger deal. For Steph Castle, on both ends of the court, he's a menace.
12: The man's a menace. All of a sudden you went Caddyshack. The man's a menace. The man's a menace. Wemby tonight, 30 points, 8 and 6. It was a really good Wemby night. not quite Hulk Wemby, but also not quite far removed from it. Like,
13: yeah, he got out of the gate strong, yes, which is something he has done, right?
12: And again, we talked about him getting the ball near the basket and taking his shot attempts, not settling for 15-footers and jumpers. I think, you know, looking back at that shot he took at the end of game three, was like, a game two, okay, I took a 15-footer, right? What was I doing there? Why don't I try to get to the basket and get there and try to, I can go to the free throw line and I could potentially win the game. Like tonight, I expected this night from Wemby. But Steph Castle, like, he went from early on in the playoffs where he was a turnover machine. And when he had to play, when De'Aaron Fox got hurt, and I said, man, you can't survive like this, right? You can't survive with Steph Castle playing point guard like this when he's a triple-double every night, but that third triple-double is turnovers, right? You can't survive that way. And now you've seen with the disappearing De'Aaron Fox, who did hit a big shot in the lane. He did. But he's been invisible, basically, and Steph Castle has been the workhorse guard both ends of the floor. He's been able to keep Jalen Brunson at bay, too. Like, right now, you could say, if you were looking for the Spurs MVP of the series, I can make a great case that Castle's been your MVP.
13: No,
12: so far
13: I think you're right, right? If you're going to go off the grid, because even as we got into the game today, despite the brilliance from Cat, he was still second on the board. I'm showing you sitting here in the studio. You can see it when you see the YouTube clip, but Jason and I'm showing him the cluster of Castle. It's all under the basket. Mm-hmm. You got a couple of jump shots, fine, whatever. But getting to the basket, creating chaos, creating ultimate space, mm-hmm, is what you're also doing, giving those shooters some opportunity later on in the game.
12: I mean, look, he was terrific tonight. I give the Spurs a lot of credit. I know you're saying right now, boy, Jason, you sound pretty calm. Like, yeah, no, there's the inner me where I'm sure if you could take the temperature, yeah, of my blood, it's really hot. But I got to be honest, we'll get to this coming up next. I don't feel nearly as bad as I thought I would with the Spurs winning game three. Because I asked myself that before, going, do the Spurs win game three, how am I going to feel? I'm like, all right, it depends how the game goes. And honestly, even though there's a lot of things went wrong for the Knicks tonight, and Jalen Brunson's at the top of that list, I feel okay about where we are going into game four.
13: There you go. Add how about a fresca at Swollen Dome. Bring it.
12: Why? We'll tell you next. Fox. We are Fox Sports.
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6: The New York Knicks just suffered their first loss in 46 days. The Spurs won at New York tonight, 115-111, 32 points for Victor Wembanyama. This was Game 3 of the NBA Finals. The Knicks will host Game 4 on Wednesday. We now know there will be a Game 5 this Saturday in San Antonio. Right now, the Knicks lead in the series, 2-1. The Knicks had won 13 straight. Their previous loss was over a month and a half ago. It was at Atlanta. And the Hawks today gave coach Quinn Snyder a multi-year contract extension. In the late WNBA game in Vegas, Asia Wilson, 34 points. Her team is up under 2 minutes to go, 98-84 over Seattle. And there's a Major League Baseball game in Vegas right now with the A's at their AAA team stadium, leading 8-5 over the Brewers, bottom of the sixth. Tampa Bay and the Yankees each won. I'm Steve DeSager.
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7: 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You'll find today's full show and a best of version posted right after we get off the air. Now, before we get to, we're going to bring you Mike Brown, Knicks head coach, who had some really big stuff to say just seconds ago in his post game. But let me just say this first of all, right?
19: Okay.
7: Because
19: people are trying to check in on you right now.
7: I'm just going to say this because this is the number one thing I want to say. Knicks lose tonight. Monday night.
20: Yippee!
7: Game.
19: Wow. 115-111.
7: Mac. Game 4 is Wednesday. Now, as you know, it's a Jason Smith Show with Mike Harmon. Steve DeSager is on updates. Ian Roddy producing tonight. Justin Frostberg producing from home.
19: Yeah, yeah.
7: Mary Mack running things on the board. Brandon and Julian editing. Doing a great job getting all stuff so you can hear guys like Mike Brown talk everything else while editing. All of you, I don't know what the schedule says. None of you are working on Wednesday.
20: None.
7: Not one of you is coming back to work on Wednesday. If you're off, great. Keep the day off. It's awesome. If you're scheduled to work, you ain't working this shift. You're not on this show. You're somewhere else during the day. I don't care what it is. You're trying to find

0: find out who ate my wings from the other day. Whoever it is, whatever you're working, not on this shift. Not on this shift.
1: First reference for that in a while.
0: Winners who can bring the Knicks a win, not people who are playing French music for Wemby. Don't think I didn't hear that, Mary Mack, last hour. Okay.
2: Can I teach you some French right
0: all
2: now?
0: All of you. Oh, I got some French
2: you
0: for you.
2: You can say, je suis loser.
0: Would you like to hear some French? I can speak French.
2: Je suis loser.
0: I can speak. So all of
1: I
0: you.
1: I can sing Sweet Lady Marmalade.
0: Consider Wednesday you all have off, or you're going to be reassigned and other people are going to be working on this show. No, that is muy possible. Yeah, see, there you go. It's pretty good, wasn't it? Yeah, it's pretty good. It's pretty good.
2: Tu no parles français.
0: Yeah. DeSager, I think, is off on Wednesday. All right, so you're good. Ian, sorry, you're losing hours this week. Mary, you're losing hours this week. Brandon's losing hours this week.
1: And you fired them.
0: Julian, who just started tonight. No, he's fired. He's fired. I mean, his first day, the Knicks lose. No, he's done.
1: That is tough.
0: He's absolutely done. He's a nice guy, too. I met him.
1: Oh,
0: he was excited.
1: Sweetheart of a guy. Welcome in. Very excited. Yeah.
0: Done. Guy's done. Guy's done. And you can have off, too.
1: How about Friday?
0: No, you're switching Friday
1: to
0: Wednesday.
1: No, I can't. My kid graduates Friday.
0: I don't care. You can have graduation on Wednesday.
1: I'm going to celebrate Wednesday night, too.
0: You go Wednesday instead. Because game
1: five.
0: Done for me lately, and you've done nothing.
1: I just bought you a snack.
0: You did buy me a snack. That is good. You did buy me a snack. Tonight.
1: If we could have figured it out, maybe we'd buy more snack. But we don't have anybody.
0: But
1: to
0: I
1: run.
0: Can't cut it up any differently. You were here tonight. Tonight was bad. You're taking a day off this week anyway. Game five.
1: My name's on the
0: Saturday.
1: Show. It's in really small letters, and I got
0: a. Have a day. You change Friday to Wednesday. You tell Maddie I'm sorry. I'll zoom.
1: She
0: in
1: doesn't want to go anyway. Okay, I mean, so, we know that we so, have. So, we,
0: I mean, yeah, okay, that's a different conversation, but
1: my kid's
0: great. I mean,
1: whatever. I don't want to sit here
0: so
1: for
0: it's
1: 2 hours.
0: It's really not that big a deal.
1: No, it is, because there's family showing up and stuff.
0: No, but
1: so,
0: they show up. They can show up on Wednesday.
1: They are coming into town Wednesday, but not till late.
0: So here's the thing. You're not really telling me you're inconvenienced by
1: this. I'm inconvenienced.
0: No, you're not at all.
1: Because I'm going to be here for game
0: four. You're not at all. No, you're not at all inconvenienced.
1: I'll be here on my perch like the Raven.
0: You are not inconvenienced. You're not. You got your family coming in. She doesn't want to go anyway. You don't want to go.
1: No, I love it.
0: No.
1: It's all the kids I've watched grow up that I used to pound the hoods of cars to make sure they got to school safely as people drove into the crosswalks.
0: They're all graduating
1: and off to great things.
0: If I have to be here myself to make sure I get on the air and do Mary's job and host and do the updates.
2: You have to be able to speak French to do my job.
1: Well, see, I've also argued that we need to learn how to do that. Just in case, you know, there is the nuclear option and folks just decide because it's the Knicks, they don't want to show up.
0: I can do everything.
1: Because there is that part of things that we always have to be careful.
0: I'll come in for a special training session tomorrow. They show me what to do to get me on the air.
1: Don't hit the shiny.
0: I'll do
1: the
0: show myself.
1: Don't hit the shiny red button.
0: I'll be able to do the update. Well, Steve's off, so it's okay. If he was, I mean, he'd be off anyway. but anyway, so I could do all of this stuff. I can go. I'll go in. They'll show me how to edit and build my stuff. Or other people can do different things. There's other people.
1: I don't know that software. I know other software.
0: I think there's two other people that work here that are going to have out. So I think we can. I think it'd be okay. Yeah, but everybody.
1: Because you can't threaten to fire everybody.
0: It's not good.
1: No. It's not good for morale because behind the scenes.
0: Yeah.
1: I don't mean to pull the curtain back too, but now you're saying, you're magnanimous. Yay, you get Wednesday off. Go to a concert.
0: Yeah, okay.
1: Go see a movie.
0: Yeah,
1: no.
0: There you go.
1: What you
0: go see Back Rooms on Wednesday. Take your family to go see Back Rooms. Go see Obsession. Everybody's seeing Obsession.
1: I saw He-Man.
0: They made Obsession for like $8 and it's making like Titanic money. It's like $500 million.
1: Is it wrong that I have absolutely no desire to see it?
0: Zero. I don't think it's wrong.
1: Just saying, like we've hit an era with a lot of these movies where I'm like, I'm glad it's making money. I'm glad there's people going to a theater. That was my experience when I saw He-Man. Right. There were a ton of people in our theater and across the AMC that I was at buying their popcorn buckets, you know, the $80 Castle Grayskull, all of the swords and everything else. But then they were standing in line for drinks at MacGuffin, sitting at the tables, chatting it up.
0: I'll take swords for $500, please. So again, big changes. Wednesday is going to change. Big Mike, who does the scheduling. Yeah. I'll call you in the morning. We're full. This is full line change. It's like,
1: full hockey change.
0: This is a full change, right? Defense and forwards are all coming off at the same time. Completely new sets coming on.
1: I'll see who replaces me. I'll see my worth then, huh?
0: Meanwhile, going into game four. I know what the big conversation's going to be because Mike Brown, Knicks head coach, just sounded off the, I would say, the warning bell. I want people to know about how he felt about the officiating in the second half of Game 3. Well, we talked about Wemby getting to the free throw line a bunch. Mike Brown was not happy, and in his post-game press conference, he was not having it.
3: If we play Game 4, and in the second half, they get 24 free throw attempts to our 8, and maybe we were fouling. Maybe we were fouling, but they fouled too. Cat gets the ball off a loose ball rebound, and he shoots it, and he gets whacked across the arm, and they hit the ball, and it goes out of bounds on the baseline. There's no foul. There were opportunities for fouls to be called to at least try to even the free throws out. To go 24 free throw attempts in a second half, that's 48 for the game if you think about it the way that they called that second half, compared to 8. All the shots we took, we got fouled 4 times, roughly, for 8 free throw attempts. Again, I don't complain much. I never thought I'd see that in an NBA Finals game, and I saw it tonight. That's tough to overcome when you're playing against a great team.
0: So there's Mike Brown talking about the officiating second half. Two things on it, right? Number one, I knew how the game was going to be officiated when in the first half, Victor Wembanyama shoves Jalen Brunson to the floor, which should have been a flagrant foul, but goes uncalled. Like right then I knew, okay, because I understand the Knicks won the first two games in San Antonio. The NBA knows who they're sending.
1: Oh, no, to game three.
0: Look, it's part of, I get it, right? I get it. Everything is, I understand that's part of what was going to be. I understood that tonight it wasn't going to be, hey, the Knicks get to show up and it's a coronation. No. Hey, they won the first two games in San Antonio. So wait, things are going to be a little bit different officiating wise. So I get that, right? I'm not upset about that. I'm also not upset about Mike Brown, what he did. In fact, I think it's really smart because yes, on the surface, it's, oh, here's Mike Brown complaining about the officiating and not getting to the free throw line a lot. And yes, certainly there were times I go, wow, Wemby's at the free throw line here. Cat's not at the free throw line here. But mainly what Mike Brown has done is he has done what all good coaches do. And even Rick Carlisle, who makes a big a career or cottage industry out of it, is that when coaches know I need to take the heat for my team, they do it. The good coaches know. And coming off of this game, this was supposed to be a game where the Knicks were coming in. They won two games in San Antonio. It's the first Knicks Finals game in 27 years. Tickets are $1 million a piece. Standing room, $500,000 a piece. And the Knicks lose. Where are they at mentally? Where is Jalen Brunson at mentally? Because he was terrible. Karl-Anthony Towns had a bad game. And now he has stood up and said, okay, I'll take the heat now. We'll talk about the officiating. So now the officiating is going to be a conversation for the next 48 hours, and he's going to keep the heat off of the players and on him. It's what great coaches do, and coaches know when to play. You can't play that card all the time, right? And Mike Brown hasn't had to worry about that so far this postseason because the Knicks have gone, you know, 4-4 the last two series, and now they win the first two games. But it's so smart to do it now because now he has put this on him. He'll talk about it tomorrow. If he gets fined by the league, hey, I'll take the fine. I said what I said. And now the focus is on Mike Brown and the officiating. And it also is gamesmanship now. Hey, we're not just going to let you come in here and call the game however you want to. We see the game maybe called a little bit differently in game 4. So Mike Brown is accomplishing a couple of things here. In one, he's playing gamesmanship and he's putting the officiating out there to be dissected. And two, he's putting the pressure on himself and keeping it off of the Knicks, which is a really, really smart thing.
1: Well, one of the things he's done brilliantly over the course of this playoff run and towards the latter part of the season when they started their surge once again after that rough period around the trade deadline was that he has really been great at speaking to where he cut his teeth, guys he learned under, tactics he learned, Popovich, Steve Kerr.
0: You sounded like Yoda there a little bit. Tactics he learned, things he knew.
1: Well, I am wise beyond right my years. I may actually be 800 years old. You don't know.
0: But Wemby the ball in the post. Free throw line you will go to.
1: But I get tired like Grogu if I expend too much energy. Anyway, the point being that this is what you do. You put it out into the ether, right? Put it out into the atmosphere and let folks start writing their columns going back. I was surprised he didn't come up with a couple of specific examples. Like he did one, thought he would have 3 or 4 more that his staff would have put together before he went to the podium including that Wembanyama play, by the way, because that's the most egregious. All right, a lot of bodying up for the night. 23 fouls called against the Knicks, 21 against the Spurs. No big disparity. Wembanyama, 8 of 9 from the free throw line. Anunoby was 7 of 9.
0: Mm-hmm.
1: Brunson got there 8 times.
0: Yeah. I mean,
1: so I
0: don't know
1: that great disparity.
0: No, but I don't know that you're not getting this being that big of attention if not for it, because that's a big play where Wemby clearly, we knew how Wemby was going to be officiated tonight by that first call.
1: But that's the one I would have highlighted.
0: That's a fastball down the middle.
1: Space.
0: Yeah. Yeah. But again, he's playing more about getting to the free throw line and making sure that, you know, when his team needs to get to the free throw line just like that, that his guys are getting up, because now who knows Karl Anthony Towns' confidence coming off this game was, you know, he was the MVP through the first two games. We talked about it right after. So I get exactly what he's doing and I understand. And I fully support this because that's what the best coaches do. I know that sometimes you don't want to complain about the officiating, and you had to be held back complaining about the officiating in game one.
1: But to game one, Rick Brunson had to stop him.
0: Yeah, but this is where you do it now. After a loss, okay, right? After a loss, we got to talk about it. Now we got to even it out, right? Because look, we watched Rick Carlisle do it 2 years ago when the Knicks won the first two games in the East Finals over the Pacers. And he says, I would hope that the NBA doesn't want to call it in favor of the big market teams getting to the NBA finals. Like, stop complaining. But hey, it's what he did. I put the attention on me. I took the heat away from my team. We go back. We won those two games. We went back. We won the series. So yeah. So Mike Brown is kind of doing an all encompassing thing here with what he's doing. And I get it, right? And
1: if I'm the officials, I come back though, and after I rewatch this tape, I'd listen to what we said through the entirety of the game. They did a terrible job for both sides.
0: Yeah.
1: There was no consistency as to how they called this game at any point. You got bodies flying. You got guys getting ready to throw bows with each other. And the only thing that's saying, oh, the ball's back in play. Right? Number of dead ball opportunities where guys are staring each other down, and it's seconds from going to hell.
0: Exit out by DeFresca. Exit Swollen Dome. Jason Smith, Mike Harmon live from the Fox Sports Radio Studios. Coming up next, Fox Sports 1 NBA insider Rick Bucher stops by. Does he see trouble for the Knicks and opening for the Spurs? Keep it right here. Jason and Mike. Fox Sports Radio.
1: Popping them on the head.
0: Let me see how many French songs you actually have, Mary Mac, for the rest of the show. 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
3: As long as all these words are allowed to be said, no matter what language they're in, Mary. 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
3: Okay. Spurs over the Knicks, we have an NBA Finals. 115-111. Now 2-1 headed to Game 4, and joining us now on the hotline to break it all down, nobody better. Fox Sports 1 NBA insider extraordinaire. Follow him on Twitter at Rick Bucher, the On the Ball podcast. Rick, what's happening, man? Happy Monday night.
5: Happy, is it? Is
3: well,
5: it a happy Monday?
3: For other people it is, not for me, but for other people it is, so it's still a happy Monday.
5: I don't. Now, so I think everybody who's just a general basketball fan is appreciating the fact that there is going to be some intrigue when it comes to this. Anybody who doesn't have a vested interest, anybody whose initials aren't JS, essentially, is feeling good. By the way, were you guys just playing a French song?
6: Yeah.
5: Were those French lyrics coming
6: in? Yes. Barry's having a little fun at Jason's expense.
3: As you can
6: fan speaks French.
3: As you can imagine, Rick, some people are happy to see the Knicks lose and want to let me know about it. So that's kind of how it goes.
5: Well, the hype was so over the top that in terms of this game and the madness of Madison Square Garden and how, you know, if the Spurs couldn't beat them in San Antonio and the roof was going to come off of Madison Square Garden, I think that all of that happened, but I think it had a bigger effect on the Knicks than it had on the Spurs, obviously by the way they started the game. They looked overwhelmed for the first time in this series. Now, do I still think that the Knicks are going to win the series as of right now? Yes, I do. We saw once again San Antonio in the final minute or two when it came to closing it out. They got the Stephon Castle three, which was huge, but that was really kind of pulling something out of the air. And I don't know that that is going to be enough to win three more games. Their execution at the end of the games and overall was much, much better. They didn't play too fast for the better part of the game. Wemby wasn't sitting outside the better part of the game. They found ways to get him the ball near the bucket. They made a lot of nice adjustments. But I feel the Knicks will settle in game four, and we obviously know what they can do on the road. So it sounds like I'm trumpeting the Knicks horn, but I feel like that needs to be done at this point, so that we don't go too far the other way. This has been a competitive series throughout the first three games, and San Antonio did what it needed to do to win this game. They haven't convinced me yet that their youth isn't going to bite them once again before all is said and done.
3: Now, the thing is, though, because we'll get to the Spurs, but the one thing that gets me that I think, okay, because I feel good about game four, too, for the Knicks, but the thing that gets me is outside of the fourth quarter of game one, Rick, Jalen Brunson has been bad. He has not been good. He has not been able to find a way past the different defensive alignments that the Spurs have thrown at them, whether it's Steph Castle hand-checking him into oblivion. One game, okay. Two games, well, all right, we're up 2-0. We're going back to no. Now, three games in a row, that's a trend. And if there's anything that I'm worried about, it's that, boy, have the Spurs figured out, hey, we have the Knicks' best player locked down, and as long as we can stop Cat and these other guys from going nuts, hey, we can come back and win this series. That's the biggest thing that concerns me going forward.
5: Well, he did have 32, so I don't know if I'd go so far as to say that they're locking him down, but they are making the game very... This is the San Antonio defense, and they do have multiple 6'5", 6'6", guys that they can put on him. And the way they're allowed to be physical at this point, it is making the game hard on him. This goes back to sort of a general belief that, and I think Becky Hammon was, she was only the most recent or biggest name to say it, is that, can you win when your best player is the size of a Jalen Brunson? That has to work as hard as he has to be able to get the shots that he needs to get. And this is going to be a referendum on whether that general feeling ultimately holds true. Obviously Steph Curry was an exception to the rule, but you had so much talent around him, and a unique guy in the way that he scores. It's that there is cause for wondering, can Jalen Brunson, do the Knicks at this point really have an advantage in the better closer? I still think they have an advantage in overall better execution, more playoff experience, but it may not be Jalen the one that ultimately is getting done. Let's not forget, in game three, he hit a couple of key shots, but it was really Mikal Bridges who was initiating all of the offense down the stretch. I think they were doing that for a reason, because when Jalen had the ball, they were able to trap him or pin him against the sideline, make it really difficult for him to get a shot. Ultimately, they had to take him off the ball in order to find ways for him to get a look.
6: And since Bridges wasn't hitting anything, you might as well initiate so he passes it off. We got more on the officiating as a whole. But for Wembanyama, right, he got his points, yep, and he started fast, right? Three straight dunks, yep, to get things started. The play, yep, Jason and I are still incredulous, that really didn't get much look in game, was the shove down of Brunson.
5: Yeah.
6: Is he going to start to get a reputation as a bit of a hothead and dirty player?
5: You know, I'm not going to go that far simply because I know that people want to jump to that. But you know, we want to jump to everything in this day and age. I think I saw somebody online was calling him a hypocrite. Look, the secret to playing Wemby is to be really physical with him,
6: mm-hmm,
5: and to get into him and to hold him and to grab him. And Jalen Brunson was up underneath him. And was it a foul? Was it a flagrant? Should it have been called? Absolutely. I thought the refs were kind of uneven in this game, in terms of they were letting a lot go. And then there were a couple calls they made where I was like, that's not really consistent with the way you called it last quarter. And I think they completely missed that play. And so, and again, this is my thing when it comes to instant replay. The guys in the instant replay center in Secaucus saw what all of us saw. There's no reason that you can't have the lead referee with an earpiece and have Secaucus say, hey, next break, we need to look at this. And when we need to make a call or get them to stop immediately and say, hey, you guys missed something. We saw it. Let's get this right. Because if you're going to use instant replay, if you're going to have the replay center in Secaucus, you're going to have the technology and the idea is we want to get it right, then use it to get it right. Don't have mechanisms in the game where you go, well, we weren't allowed to replay that. We weren't allowed to go look at that. We weren't allowed to make that call. It's like, Either use it effectively or don't bother using it, because all of America can see what wasn't called and we feel like the game is now not being adjudicated fairly as a result of that.
3: So right now, Mike Brown is listening to you talk going, yeah, let me write down everything he says so I can make sure to say that in my press conference tomorrow. He spent a lot of time talking about the 24 free throws the Spurs had in the second half versus the Knicks. And look, I love what Mike Brown did. I'm going to put the pressure on myself coming off this game with what we faced in game three in the finals. Maybe it's good for me to grab the pressure, play a little bit of gamesmanship here, yep, with the officiating. Did you see the same kind of things in the second half as far as the officiating goes from Mike Brown, or are you on the other side of it?
5: No, I honestly thought that the Spurs were the more aggressive team. Their guards were more aggressive in terms of getting into the paint and attacking. I thought they They just did that more consistently and more effectively. Stephon Castle's ability to draw contact and finish is as good as anybody in the league. And this is where, so you have a couple guys who have length, you know, a Landry Shamet and a Mikal Bridges, but this is the downside of what they have, which is they're not as strong and stocky as the Spurs guards, outside of De'Aaron Fox. And so I think when they get inside, they don't feel as comfortable taking that contact and trying to finish. And this is, again, this is sort of what I love about best of seven series, particularly against two fairly evenly matched teams, is that you just see the back and forth of little things of each side taking advantage of a little element that they have that the other side doesn't, figure out how to impose that, and that ends up getting them a win. And we get this seesaw that is just a fascinating sort of chess match in terms of who's going to win the series. So I thought there was an uneven whistle. I didn't think it was a great job by the officials overall, but I didn't see it as tipping in one direction or the other. I think there were some missed calls in both ways. Jose Alvarado, he's a little bit, he's the defensive version of Austin Reeves. Like, I can't believe that Austin Reeves gets the offensive respect that he does to get calls. And I'm surprised at how Jose Alvarado isn't called for more fouls for some of the antics and some of the tricks that he pulls. So, that alone, what Jose was allowed to do alone to me, would balance the scales.
6: Well, then we had one more sequence down the stretch where, you know, Mike Brown, who's been brilliant, we were just in real time, Rick, going through on the you're up five, Spurs have the ball. It's 3-point game. Spurs get the ball, and instead of the foul, and De'Aaron Fox has it an ISO, and I just laughed, and I said to Jason, it's like, well, maybe he's just waiting for De'Aaron Fox to have another terrible shot.
5: Yeah.
6: And then he actually hit one.
5: Yeah. Yeah.
6: It was like I punched Jason in the face in the moment, the way he looked at me.
3: Yeah, I thought they would extend the game there, Rick. A 3-point lead with the ball with 30 seconds to go. Get them to the line and extend the game a little bit.
5: Yep. No, I saw the same thing coming. I saw the Spurs going to the free throw line, making one of two, it being a 3-point lead. If I had that right. And then the Knicks hitting a three and tying it up. Wherever point we were when the Spurs were up two, I was expecting that the Knicks were going to make some play in order to either salvage the game or push it to overtime. And they had their opportunities. But ultimately, couldn't get it done. De'Aaron Fox, this was the best I think that he's played, certainly in the series. It's the best that he's looked. He still wasn't hitting shots well. I mean, he was 0 for 5 on threes. Mm-hmm. I almost like, if I'm on the Spurs and he shoots a three, I'm either getting back on defense or I'm diving for the offensive rebound. I'm figuring out where it's going to go because it's not going in the hoop. I know that. That's a foregone conclusion. So, now we'll see. Can De'Aaron Fox replicate this? I mean, this is the beauty of it, right? We got Landry Shamet had an awful game. De'Aaron Fox had a better game. They're figuring out how much can we give Dylan Harper? Can we give him a little bit more? Stephon Castle played great, still had some live turnovers and some dumb fouls, but overall was very effective. I mean, this is the way this series should go. It as much as I know Jason wanted a sweep by the Knicks, the balance of these two teams, this deserves to be a 6 or 7 game series if both teams play up to their potential.
3: Hey, Rick, I said Knicks in five. I'm feeling okay. All right, I said Knicks in five. Yes, okay. I'm feeling okay. Yeah,
6: yeah, he's a little twitchy at the moment, but he'll be okay.
5: I was just going to say, it sounded like someone who's like kind of scratching their neck, nervously going, yeah, hey, I'm fine. I'm all right. That's what that sounded like. With not being able to see you, that's what it sounded like.
6: The hands are folded like, in a prayer position, Rick. as he's praised to the basketball gods.
5: What was it? Was it Bubble? What's the guy from The Wire?
3: Bubbles.
5: Bubbles
3: from The Wire with the hats. Yeah, put the hats on him. Yeah. Okay.
5: That's who he sounded like. I'm all right. Yeah, we're good.
3: All right. Very good. I've never been compared to Bubbles.
6: That was a good reference,
3: Andre
6: though.
3: Andre Royo. Sure. Yeah. No, Bubbles is good. I mean, I'd rather be Omar.
6: Of course you would.
3: Or, you know.
5: Who wouldn't?
3: PK, or McNulty or Bunk, you know? Yeah.
5: Hey, Friday night, you were Omar. Tonight, you're Bubbles.
6: Well played, Rick.
3: He's Rick Bucher. He's on Twitter at Rick Bucher. The On the Ball podcast. Don't forget Coachable, the book. It is there. The link in Rick's Twitter page as well there. Rick, as always, buddy, appreciate it. We'll talk to you after game four.
5: Sounds good.
6: See you, buddy. Thanks.
3: Right. I didn't know Rick was a Wire fan.
6: How about that?
3: Nice. How about that? Yeah.
6: That's our guy. He fits right in, man.
3: He's going to put the hat on the guy. Oh, okay. All right. Time now to find out what's trending in the wide world of sports from Special Delivery. Steve DeSager, SD, what do you got for us?
0: Well, the San Antonio Spurs are trying to become the first team to win an NBA Finals after losing the first two games at home. They're down 2-1 now after a victory at New York, 115-111, despite 32 points from Jalen Brunson, who did have 5 assists, 5 turnovers, 5 fouls. The Knicks had rallied against the Spurs from double digits down to beat them 4 different times this season, including the NBA Cup final in Vegas in December. Could not finish off the game tonight. Got close, lost by 4. Remember the first two games of this series, the Knicks were trailing in the final 2 minutes of the fourth quarter and won each contest. So now for the second time ever, we have an NBA Finals where the road team has won the first 3 games in a row. That had only happened before in 1993 with Jordan and the Bulls against Charles Barkley and the Suns. Speaking of Barkley, you played the Mike Brown comments about the officiating tonight in New York. The Inside the NBA crew had a response to that about the officiating on postgame.
4: Talking about how many free throw attempts in a half that they got.
7: Well, he should stop that we didn't play well.
0: Charles Barkley on the postgame show. Victor Wembanyama with 32 points, 6 assists, 1 turnover. To be that young and have a 30-point game in a finals, well, still Magic Johnson, the youngest to do so. His rookie year, the clincher at Philadelphia, he had 42, and he wasn't yet 21 years old. Alvin Adams, Phoenix Suns, 1976, not yet 22. He had a 30-point game in the finals against the Celtics. Wembanyama is 22 years old, 32 points in New York tonight. As for what's coming up, Game 4 in New York on Wednesday, and there will be a Game 5 this Saturday in San Antonio. The Knicks had won 13 straight. Their last loss was over a month and a half ago at Atlanta. The Hawks today gave coach Quinn Snyder a multi-year contract extension. In the WNBA's late game at Las Vegas, Aces 101-91 over Seattle, which is 3-10. Asia Wilson, 34 points, 12 rebounds, 9 assists. Indiana's Caitlin Clark with the game-winning three-pointer at Washington, 78-76. Clark with 19 points. New York got 28 from Brianna Stewart in a win at Connecticut, 89-80. Edmonton's Oilers closing in on Mike Babcock, reportedly as the new head coach. The LA Kings' new coach will be Peter Laviolette, who won the Stanley Cup with Carolina 20 years ago. Game 4 of the Stanley Cup final, Carolina in Vegas on Tuesday. A judge in Texas gave Texas Tech quarterback Brendan Sorsby an injunction to play this season. He had been ineligible after gambling. The NCAA has already appealed. Georgia, for one, has instructed its coaches not to schedule Texas Tech in any sport now. The Athletic says the Big Ten, including Nebraska, will discuss doing that as well tomorrow. To Major League Baseball, a late game in Vegas. The A's are holding on 10-8 over the Brewers in the top of the eighth. The Astros holding on bottom of the 10th in Anaheim, 5-4, leading the Angels. Victories for Washington and San Diego, wins for Seattle and Philadelphia. Tampa Bay beat Boston 3-1. Yankees won on FS1 earlier, a 10-inning victory at Cleveland, 7-5. The Yanks just yesterday had moved into a virtual tie for first in the AL East with the Rays. And congratulations to Alabama and Oklahoma, each advancing to the College World Series, where they will play each other in a first rounder on Saturday. Back to you.
3: 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So the Knicks lose game 3. You think, oh my goodness, Jason, you're inconsolable. Now, coming up next, I'll tell you why I have a great feeling about Game 4, regardless of whether or not we hear French music or not all night tonight on the show. That's next. 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
1: Jason Smith and Mike Harmon have a YouTube channel for the show. 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You want to see Harmon's calves? How about Jason's Jets or Nick's onesie? It's all there, plus more.
6: Seriously.
1: 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And hit that thumbs up icon and comment away. 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

0: He had it coming.
1: He gets all those superstar non-calls.
0: So, Spurs win game 3, 115-111.
2: Yeah.
1: You think I feel bad?
0: Yes, you do.
1: I feel crazy.
0: A little bit.
1: This is it. This is awful.
0: You fired everybody. Yeah.
1: Well, no, no, I didn't fire everybody. I told them all simply that if you work tonight, you're not working Wednesday for game 4.
2: So
1: obviously, you were bad. No, you're just off on Wednesday.
0: No, but off air, like he went soft on air. Off air, he's running around like a tyrant.
1: You're gone.
0: I just met you an hour and a half ago.
1: Blank you.
0: You're gone.
1: Blank you. No. It's just, if you work tonight, you're not working Wednesday. I can't have all this bad karma, bad vibes. If you're bad luck, if you're a jinx, if you're a cooler, you're not working Wednesday. You're already off one day this week. You can change that day to Wednesday and be off Wednesday.
0: No.
1: Yeah, you could do that.
0: I don't want to. I show up for big moments.
1: Don't you want the Knicks to win? Here. Don't you want the Knicks to win?
0: I want a 7-game series.
1: I did
0: pick Spurs in 6 before the.
1: But here's the thing.
0: The series.
1: Yeah. I honestly got a good feeling about game 4. You look at why the Knicks lost game 3 tonight. Spurs played great, right? They came out right away. They knew we have to play great in the first 7-8 minutes of this game or we're going to get engulfed by the Madison Square Garden crowd.
0: Instead, they shut them up.
1: The Knicks had had 2.5 full days of hearing how great they are, of how winning the first 2 games in San Antonio, the series is over, and how you're going to show up with all this emotion, the first finals game in 27 years in the city. It's the biggest ticket of a sporting event in our lifetimes. Everything's going for $15,000, $20,000, $1 million for charity for 2 courtside seats for game 3 of the NBA finals, right? President Trump is there. How is that going to go? Are they going to allow people in? Are people going to get there for the beginning of the game? There was so much circus going on with game 3 going in. The Knicks had won 13 games in a row. The Spurs win. They kept the Knicks off balance. We saw the strategy the Spurs were going to throw out there, which was keep Wemby close to the basket. Look, we talked about it during the game. Keep him close to the basket. Make sure his energy is good in the final few minutes. And the Spurs win this game. I feel okay about game 4 because going into game 4, it's going to be about basketball. And it's going to be about winning and counteracting what you just saw from San Antonio in game 3 that got them to win. Look, they won. They had a couple of really fortunate shots at the end. De'Aaron Fox, who was playing terribly, hit a big shot. Steph Castle hit a miracle 3 with the shot clock running out. So, okay. I feel okay about the way the Knicks lost. I feel okay about it, and I feel with all the pageantry coming in, it almost felt like it was inevitable that they're not going to have their big, they're not going to come out and outscore the Spurs 25-4 in the first 4 minutes and run away with the game. Spurs came out. Wemby got 8 points in the first 3 minutes. They were winning. They were winning big right away. The Knicks fought back at the end of the first half. But overall, I'm okay with how the Knicks lost. I have a good feeling about game 4 that Jalen Brunson's going to figure out a way to get him on track for game 4. They have to because he's been terrible the first 3 games. But overall, with everything going on going into game 3, I feel like the circus is behind them now and it can be about the basketball. We let the Spurs back in the series and I have a good feeling about game 4.
0: Well, I think we go back to games 1 and 2. They weren't exactly run over victories by the Knicks. I mean, as much as the pageantry and the parade routes had already been planned. It's not like they beat the hell out of them in both those games.
1: They beat them by 10. They outscored them like 85-4 in the fourth quarter. I mean, was a pretty big deal.
0: No, I get that. And Brunson had the huge fourth quarter. It's a 10-point win, and they race back from a big deficit. I'm not discounting that. But the game was still close.
1: Yeah.
0: Late.
1: Yeah.
0: To hear the narrative of the last 48 hours, it was as if the Knicks had done to the Spurs in the first 2 games what they did to the Cavaliers and what they had done to prior opponents of, they're beating them by 30 points each day. That wasn't the case, right? Game 2, one of the biggest brain farts, a term I don't know that I've ever actually used on radio before, but the Wembanyama Castle miscommunication turnover. They actually get a clean shot there. What are we looking at? I don't know. The world will never know, right? It's like getting to the center of the Tootsie Roll Pop.
1: The world will never know.
0: Right? 1, 2, 3, clump. So, you know, we've got ourselves a series. This is fun.
1: Yeah, again, I feel good about game 4. I really do. Not only do I feel good about Game 4, I'm going to give you something from Game 3 that can help America.
0: Can help America.
1: America after Game 3. That's next. Jason and Mike Fox. We are
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5: The Knicks' lead in the NBA Finals is now 2-1 after losing at home to the Spurs tonight, 115-111. Victor Wembanyama with 32 points, 6 assists, just 1 turnover. Stephon Castle, 23 points. Jalen Brunson, 32 points in defeat. New York will host Game 4 on Wednesday. There will be a Game 5 now Saturday in San Antonio. The Atlanta Hawks gave coach Quinn Snyder an extension. In the WNBA, the late game at Vegas went to the home team, beating Seattle 101-91, Asia Wilson 34 points. New York's Breonna Stewart with 28 in a win at Connecticut. Indiana got 19 from Caitlin Clark and the game-winning 3 in a victory at Washington. A judge in Texas gave Texas Tech quarterback Brendan Sorsby an injunction to play this season. The NCAA appealed. The late ball game in Vegas has the A's holding on 10-8 over the Brewers, top of the ninth inning. I'm Steve DeSager.
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9: Hello, welcome inside Final Hour tonight, the Jason Smith Show with my best friend Mike Harmon. Four's up. Mike, Game 4. The Spurs win Game 3, 115-111 over the Knicks. And before we get into more, we got a lot of big stuff out of this game. I do want to say, because I'm about positivity, right? I'm about positivity.
10: Sure, you scored 111.
9: Yeah, I mean outside of that, right?
10: Like, oh, okay.
9: I know something happened tonight that I really think can help America.
10: Really?
9: America.
10: Helping America.
9: America.
10: Because that's generally what we try to do here each and every night.
9: Whether you are a basketball fan or not.
10: Really? Okay.
9: Right? Doesn't matter.
10: Is it the free Danhausen masks?
9: No, not about human monies. Not about the monies. I know something that can absolutely help America.
10: Okay.
9: Okay. Now, we talked about this going into the game. With all of the pageantry surrounding Game 3, you know, how expensive the tickets were and President Trump was going to be there and, you know, how was it going to be for people to get into the games and they had to cancel watch parties and all kinds of stuff like that. So, okay. And when we started the show, the game was going on. So listen, spend a few minutes on this. Everything seemed to go okay, right? Even though it was it wasn't as convenient for people to go to the games. You had to get funneled through a couple of different entrances and had to go. You knew what you were allowed to bring in and not bring in, right? Clear bags, all this kind of stuff.
10: But it's kind of like when you go to an airport or any type of travel destination at the holidays.
9: Yeah.
10: You're going to have to leave a little early.
9: Right. So, and here's the thing is that 20 minutes before tip-off, MSG was filled. Mm-hmm. It was rocking. Everything was great. Okay. Now, knowing what we've gone through in the last year, I think it would behoove and I could help everybody.
10: In this last year,
9: representatives from every airport, major airport in the country, go to Madison Square Garden, find out exactly what they did tonight to get everybody into their seats on time, 20 minutes before the game. This is when you get in there and the pilot says,
11: we're going to take off now. I'll probably get you in about 20, 25 minutes early. So buckle in.

0: flight attendants, prepare for takeoff.
1: Whatever you need to do, get there. What did they do tonight? Because they got everybody in. There's been no reports of really bad reports about, oh, I couldn't get in, I couldn't do this, I couldn't do this. Everybody got in full 20 minutes before the game. Nobody walking in right at the beginning of the game like when you go to Dodger games and, oh, traffic is so bad. No, everybody got in. They found a way with all this extra security and certain entrances and exits weren't open. How about we go and do a little MSG versus TSA? And you send representatives there and go, hey, this is how you do it. This is how you get people through and onto their destination on time. They got to the Knicks game. Everything was awesome.
2: Well, I think people move to here with direction and purpose. At airports, they're not quite so good at it. Just look at the number of trash cans filled with water bottles and other things that they know they're not supposed to have in their bags.
1: Yeah.
2: That slow down the process.
1: Mm-hmm.
2: Like, act like you've been before. I think the Knicks fans did that.
1: Okay.
2: In my experience traveling, and I've had some pretty good success, but I've seen the tomfoolery. Act like you've been.
1: Well, but again, I feel like it's the same slice of life where most of the people in the airport want to be able to get to their destination on time.
2: Mm-hmm.
1: And there's a few people that like, oh, I didn't know. I mean, I can't bring this knife. Oh, I didn't know it. Like when we flew back from Alaska, we went to Alaska a couple of years ago and there was a big bin right before we got through the airport at Anchorage and it was filled with knives that people bought on.
2: Call that a knife?
1: And it was like all these knives people bought. It's like, oh, and they're all here because people just, you can't bring them.
2: Well, but they went on one of those little fishing things like, hey, go down the stream and, you know, here, you know.
1: So this $40 knife that you bought, either, okay, you're not flying back or you got to throw it in there. And there were all these knives were in the middle. Like, people thought they could get on a plane with these knives. It's insane.
2: I want to go to one of those auctions.
1: Yeah, yeah.
2: Of all the stuff that gets confiscated.
1: So you have, so I think you have the majority of the people that want to get to the destination, do the right things. But then you have people that go, oh, I didn't know. I didn't know you needed my ID here. Oh, wait a minute. It's on my phone. Hang on a second. I can't find it in the app. Like, you just like the same thing with people in Madison.
2: Yeah, showing the ID should be standard. Just understand it.
1: People want to get in, and most of the people want to get in early, but some people going, oh, I didn't know. I didn't know here. I can't bring this bag. No, I have to have this bag. I have this. I got this in it. I got all my monies. I don't know. So I think it's probably the same sample of society in the airport that you would get at MSG tonight. And MSG obviously did it the right way because you had everybody there for the beginning of the game. It was awesome.
2: Don't cut the line. The line ride is the great equalizer. Recognize you get in when you get in.
1: Don't cut the line. I'm sorry, I have to get in. I have to get ahead of you. I'm more important than you are. I need to get ahead of you.
2: I don't know. We've all been in situations where we've seen that type of theory employed. No, I got someone up there. They really don't. They're just deciding they're better and their time is more important than yours.
1: Yeah.
2: But yes, this seemed like operational efficiency at its finest. Even for all those whining media members. Look how long our line is. Like, yes, it's an NBA Finals game.
1: Yeah.
2: There are a lot of you.
1: Yeah.
2: The president and other luminaries are here. Lots of famous folks. Yeah. So security was already going to be ramped up. I don't know if you know this. Not to this level.
1: Yeah.
2: But it was always going to be ratcheted up based on the gravity and the worldwide viewing of such an event.
1: But everybody worked together. Yeah. And they made it happen.
2: And USA.
1: Again.
2: USA.
1: I've not heard anything. I mean, who knows?
2: Other than those people fighting in Bryant Park.
1: Oh, yeah. Well, see, that's the thing.
2: The post game got a little odd.
1: There's all in social media that, it was a big fans fighting in Bryant Park, which is, where there was kind of a watch party. Remember, the watch parties near MSG all got canceled because President Trump was there, which is the one thing that was too bad. Because, you know, getting there, we talked about it, getting there with security. Cause look, this was the, just think about it. This was the ticket event of our lifetimes. There's never been a ticket this much sought after that's gone for this much money, not even Super Bowl tickets. Again, you're talking about $1 million bid for charity for two courtside tickets, not even a clinching game for game three. This has been the event of a lifetime for us. And for it to go as smooth as it did is a really big deal, right? The one thing, and look, you know, understand when the president goes somewhere, okay, yeah, it's going to be inconvenient for you, but okay, you know it and get there a little earlier. What I felt bad, all the watch parties. That's 30,000 people that get together and watch, and we get all kinds of great, crazy Nick videos. We're going to burn this city down if they win. And they couldn't have the watch parties tonight because of that. So I feel bad for that. Now, you look at this watch party that supposedly was going on in Bryant Park and the fighting going on after, and police were there and all of this. And I started thinking to myself, you know, I know there was that threat, hey, oh, we win the finals. Wait till you see what happens in the city. I said it's going to look like Escape from New York meets I Am Legend. I'm going to amend that because I think that's what the city's going to look like if the Spurs tie it at two games apiece.
2: If we see that Wednesday night.
1: Yeah, I think you might see Escape from New York meets I Am Legend if they tie it 2-2.
2: Wow.
1: Forget about if they win. No, if that series gets tied 2-2, yeah, look out, New York.
2: No, I mean, the energy's certainly flowing into the streets. We can't play any of the audio from the couple of clips you and I watched.
1: No.
2: There's no opportunity there. Even with the best efforts of our editing crew, you're going to miss one or two expletives that flow through. There's no question about it. As we look ahead, the Knicks, a slight 1.5-point favorite for game 4. They were 2.5-point favorites tonight.
1: Yeah, so just understand, that's Knicks don't win game 4. Or I should say this. The Knicks don't win game 4 or they win game 4. That could happen.
2: Yeah, there's going just a lot 3-1, of there's a lot of energy. And we talk about it a lot, right? Yeah. That positive thing that brings us together. Because regardless of which side, outside of a few knuckleheads that are going to fight about everything, just sporting events, one of the few places, right? Talk about your places of worship, concerts, plays, whatever. I mean, there are very few places in this space where the energy is going one way. And in the post, you're going to burn some of that extra energy off.
1: Yeah.
2: One guy gets in your way, maybe casts a glance towards your significant other that lingers for a second or two a little long.
1: Yeah.
2: You've had an adult beverage or five.
1: Mm-hmm.
2: Tensions run. You're mad that Brunson didn't draw that foul with Wemby. I mean, there's a lot of stuff.
1: Mad that Wemby had
2: a
1: big game.
2: The foul that Brunson got called for when he landed in the space. I mean, there's a lot.
1: Cat not getting the foul call.
2: Now
1: the
2: you
1: got to
2: dissipate
1: quarter,
2: that energy.
1: Get.
2: Yeah.
1: Now, so with that going on, want to bring you the best soundbite coming off of Game 3.
2: It's no longer Knicks and 4.
1: I mean, like Mike Brown talking about the officiating, that was great.
2: Yeah,
1: talking about
2: good.
1: How they had 24 free throws in the final 4 minutes of the game, whatever it was. But this is the best soundbite of the night, and it's from Victor Wembanyama. And we talked about him tonight. He had a great game. The Spurs strategy, keep him down low so he's not out shooting 15-footers or a bunch of threes with 9 or 10 threes. This is also going to keep him fresher down the stretch, and he had much more left at the end of the game. Also, the non-Wemby minutes were fewer tonight because he was back in the game earlier. Again, when he's not popping out, hey, give me the ball outside the three-point line, you can do that once in a while, and you can do that for – but when you've played a lot of basketball and Wemby's getting tired, you have to figure out a way to maximize his efforts.
2: You got
1: to
2: get those LeBron minutes, as Rick Bucher coined that term long ago, right? Extra minute in the box score that you played, but you didn't do a whole lot of running.
1: So – Wemby had that, and he also had the best soundbite, because now with the night he had here, the Spurs win game 3, he was asked if he's now the villain of Madison Square Garden. And Wemby gave, and as a Knicks fan, I'll tell you, this is an absolutely fantastic answer. Take a listen.
0: You obviously got Knicks fans very riled up throughout the game. At one point, there was a colorful chant directed towards you. It seems as though you may be New York's newest villain. Is that kind of the ultimate compliment?
3: I guess I'm nowhere near Trae Young level, though.
1: Shout out Wemby, knowing, you know, hey, the villains at Madison Square Garden.
2: There you go. You want to refresh the good people in case they forget the Trae Young?
1: No, I don't want to.
2: You
1: no.
2: Sure?
1: Trae Young is a villain at Madison Square Garden who has lost all of his relevancy because he's now on a team that it doesn't matter, and he never got past the second round of the playoffs anyway.
2: Yeah, Trae
1: Young
2: a wizard.
1: Is irrelevant.
4: Mm.
1: Beginning with an E. Irrelevant. Irrelevant.
4: Sounds like villain talk.
1: Irrelevant. No, he's irrelevant.
2: Sounds like he's scarred your soul.
4: You know, sounds like PTSD.
1: No, he didn't do anything. Oh, they won one series against
2: sounds
1: us
2: like you want to go fight people
1: ago.
2: In Bryant Park.
1: Big deal. And he got traded. No, I don't fight people
2: well,
1: in
2: the
1: Bryant
2: fact
1: Park.
2: That he's been exiled to Washington, but tells you.
1: Yeah.
2: We were chronicling. I did my Sunday morning show with Ryan Hollins, and we were kind of going through some of these secondary players and some of the big moments. When you look at Landry Shamet, right? He started his career. He was a 45% three-point shooter, all these. But exiled to Washington, right? It's like, oh, yeah, he's still in the league. Let's let him back in. There you go.
1: So big props to him. I always like that when current players know the game and know the situations like the fans do, because they all don't, right? Because obviously they live in a different world than we do. And Wemby, if he didn't know how much Trae Young was hated at Madison Square Garden, I couldn't blame him. The guy's 21 years old. Does he not? 4 years ago, the guy, come on, you're talking about 4 years ago was Trae Young when he started all that.
2: Yeah.
1: Right?
2: So I kind of dig that he knows that.
1: He's
2: turned 22. So if we rewind it, he was too busy worried about fighting with Chet.
1: Yeah,
2: of their rivalry.
1: Yeah. So I dig that. I'm not Trae Young yet though. So that's pretty good. I like that.
2: And Trae Young got some love.
1: Yeah.
2: And probably some residual hate.
1: Trae Young's entire.
2: Yeah, remember that guy?
1: Trae Young. You know who Trae Young is? I'll tell you who Trae Young is. Trae Young is Reggie Miller light. Right? Wow. Like the hate Reggie Miller gets for his 8 points in 6 seconds, whatever the hell it was. You know, the hate that he gets, he has made his entire career off of that, right? For a guy that didn't even average 20 points a game. Like, he made his entire career.
2: Why are you always so dismissive? Reggie Miller's had a great career.
1: Man, he had an okay
2: career. He's been a great broadcaster.
1: Yeah, I've been an okay broadcaster. And look, and the Pacers are getting
2: ready. He's funny as hell.
1: The Pacers are getting ready for the draft, so it's okay.
2: He doesn't play for them now. That's not his fault.
1: But Reggie
2: Miller,
1: the guy
2: got ripped up and he had shingles, for crying out loud. What are you doing? You're ripping Halliburton.
1: He at least got to a finals, right? Okay, Reggie Miller got to a finals. And obviously he made, you know, that legendary run where the Pacers won. And the Knicks and Pacers had a lot of great series. So, okay. Trae Young, I mean, really, he's like Reggie Miller double light. It's like light and then it's like, you know, carb free or whatever it was. Like, Trae Young won one series. Okay. And it was the first round series that he won. Anytime he wins a regular season game in Madison Square Garden. Oh, I'm standing on the logo. I'm going to autograph it. Like, okay, dude, you actually have to really do something. Like, that's why he's Reggie Miller. Is there such a thing as double light?
2: That's Nembhard.
1: Oh, I can't go back on that.
2: I just cut you to the quick.
1: No, he's not. He made one miracle shot, and it was actually in Indiana, so it's not Madison Square Garden. So you got
2: it. But it was against the Knicks.
1: Yeah, but
2: so
1: that's okay.
2: Other
1: guys have hit shots against the Knicks, not in Madison Square Garden.
2: No. But that one.
1: This is
2: that
1: a Madison Square
2: but
1: Garden.
2: Since we were talking about a Pacer.
1: This is a Madison Square Garden villain conversation.
2: Okay,
1: that's a Madison Square Garden only. And Trae Young is like, again, he's right. He's not even, I can't say he's Reggie Miller. It's like, he's like, you know when you go to Trader Joe's and instead of the full ice cream, they offer you like the little mini cone. It's like, hey, get a taste.
2: Yeah, no, it's
1: right?
2: good.
1: And it's
2: yeah.
1: tiny. It's like 45 calories and you get the taste of having ice cream without having a big one. It's like Reggie Miller's a regular ice cream and that's Trae Young. Just the tiny little bit you get. Okay, yeah, that I'm finished. I'm
2: just
1: done.
2: Just because you want to dismiss it doesn't mean it didn't happen.
1: He's Reggie Miller ice cream.
2: Can we go back to all the girls you gave hats to? Is this how we dismiss them? I dated her for like 9 months. Nope, she's a mini cone.
1: That's a mini cone. No, a little mini cone. A mini
2: Trae
1: cone.
2: Young still like you're. The veins are popping out of your head when you think about it.
1: No, I'm thinking more about Nembhard now more than anything else. Like, I can't believe he made that shot still.
2: He had his moments.
1: X about a Fresca, X at Swollen Dome. Jason Smith, Mike Harmon live from the Fox Sports Radio studios. We have more on Game 3 of the NBA Finals coming up next, including something I'm going to say about a Knicks star I never thought I'd say. But we also have the play of the day. And it's not from the NBA Finals, but it is a basketball play. That's next. 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
1: Dance time.
0: I don't even know that all these songs are French. I don't even know that they are. Congratulations, Wemby. Coming up in a few minutes when he does what's trending, Steve DeSager will have an absolute 100% translation of these lyrics from French to English.
1: Oh, okay, good.
0: But before we get to the biggest takeaway from Game 3 of the NBA Finals, tonight, the biggest highlight in basketball, not from Game 3. We go to the WNBA and the final seconds of the Fever and the Mystics. The much maligned Caitlin Clark, all of a sudden on social media, misses two free throws in the final minute. Could have given the Fever a lead, but after a turnover, big dish to Kelsey Mitchell, they take the lead. Mystics take the lead back. So now the Fever are down two with just a few seconds left, and there is one last chance for the Fever to either tie the game or take the lead. And after a big, far inbounding pass from Sophie Cunningham, guess who hit a shot from the logo to win the game?
2: Mitchell comes off the screens, but so does Clark. Up and in!
0: Peacock on the call. Caitlin Clark from the logo takes a three, turning a 76-75 deficit into a 78-76 win. That is probably her signature moment right now in the WNBA, that big three that won the game. And look, a couple of quick things off of this. Number one, that was more than a three for Caitlin Clark. That was more than just a game-winning shot, because you see the way this season has started for her. The constant discourse online. Is she overrated? Is she not? She has a bad game, and that's a huge discussion. Her back and forth with head coach Stephanie White is still gaining a lot of attention. I saw a bit today where in the last game, coming back on the court after a timeout, she failed to high-five a teammate who was giving her a high-five coming off. Maybe she didn't see her, maybe she didn't. Mm-hmm. But you see the pressure that she is playing under every single game. I told you, she's got to get used to the fact that now she is LeBron James. She is never going to win over a certain amount of the public, WNBA, players, team, whatever it was. But there's also going to be big part of the public that loves her, right? She has become that kind of player. She went from, we thought she'd be Michael, and now she's going to wind up being LeBron, because you can just see the discourse that goes on, the continued discourse online, and opinions of her social media-wise are always going to take center stage. There's a big thing today where, was this an AI-generated image of her in a workout outfit carrying groceries? But it turns out it was AI-generated, right? Caitlin Clark has to understand that this is part of the discourse. The fact that she takes this game-winning shot and makes it, knowing full well what the reaction would have been if she doesn't make it. This is a logo three, and Lexi Hull is open in the corner. There's a couple of seconds to get closer. She takes a logo three, which is one of her signature shots, knowing full well what their opinion would be after that. She still took it and made it. Tells me that the noise is quiet surrounding her, and she still has the same confidence level that she's had, and all this stuff that she is dealing with, being the face of a league and being someone who you thought was going to get all sorts of positive publicity, and now it's kind of back and forth between positive and negative, stuff that's under her control, stuff that's not under her control. This tells me she's still the same player, because you don't take that shot unless you are feeling it the same way you always have as a basketball player.
1: We talk about the process, right? And I know Wemby after game two said, hey, it's not about process, it's about results now. But we talk about what you've always done to be successful, whatever your field, you're not suddenly going to change overnight just because you get a bad review, right? If you learned how to cook somewhere and you open a restaurant, well, not everybody's going to love you and have the same taste, right? Huh? Spice level, whatever else. For Caitlin Clark.
0: I don't like that spice level.
1: No, no,
0: get
1: no.
0: Get out of here.
1: But they send it back, right? Sure. I got a problem. That's money lost. That's binned. But if that's the reviewer, suddenly got a bad review, and that's the perception of you. With Caitlin Clark, you run hot and cold. And when you're not the player at this point, overall, that was expected when you came in, right? Take the league by fire. and set it aflame as you're a rookie and you're hitting big shots and everything's starting to move. The cash is flowing. They're moving things to bigger venues, all of that. And you're winning. Everybody gets on board. But the losses come. You miss a lot of time due to injury. There's questions of whether you're actually injured. You had a guy lose his credentials over questions of that, yeah. Right? There's a lot that swirls off into it. And when you're not shooting particularly well from beyond the arc, it's like, okay, did we get too excited about someone who it didn't translate long term, right? That we had that flash. Was that it? And now she's got to try to answer that on the court. But everything else is going to be that much more magnified. You know, the old great power, great responsibility Spider-Man line. I mean, it's really where Caitlin Clark is in all of this. So the only thing she can do is control what you can, which means hit a jump shot and take the jump shot, which is that's it. It's your game, and you have to lean back into that as best you can.
0: Yeah, look, and it almost doesn't happen because it's a really dangerous pass by Sophie Cunningham. Yeah. The defender almost gets it, goes for the steal, which allows her to catch it and be open from the logo. But the other part of it is that, you know, we talk about her and who she is to compare her to players. And just to think about the level she's at, when she came into the league, we said, listen, she's Magic and Larry. She's taking the league to a level it had never, never been at. And then she was learning she's LeBron James. Now she's learning what it was like for LeBron and the Heatles back when he first went to the Miami Heat following his run with the Cavaliers, when he and Dwayne Wade and Chris Bosh teamed up in Miami and they went to four finals, and it was all the attention was, some of it was great, some of it was that people couldn't wait for them to lose, some people couldn't wait for them to win. Dwayne Wade crying, going, everybody's, when they had a bad run, like early on, he's like, everybody has their, gets their wish, the Miami Heat are terrible. Because this is the attention that she's getting every single day, that the team is getting every single day. You can't go anywhere. It's a traveling circus with this team. Everywhere you go, it's not just Caitlin Clark, but it's Sophie Cunningham, it's Kelsey Mitchell, it's Lexi Hall, it's Stephanie White. It's all going on. People know the fifth and sixth best players on the Indiana Fever more than they know the top one or two players on half the teams, right? Like that. Fair. That's how big it is, right? Nobody knows who plays for the Valkyries. Everybody knows who the starting five for the Indiana Fever are. It's like they're the Heatles, and that's the attention they're getting, and that's why a shot like this is such a big deal. This tells you, hey, I got this. I can quiet the noise, but every day it's going to be something. It's this traveling group of all-stars, this traveling group of players that have so many fans, but so many people still want to see fail, and that's what they have to understand goes along. The life with Caitlin Clark is going to go this way. It's like playing with LeBron James. Not everybody can, but obviously well enough over the course of his career from to win a bunch of NBA finals and go to 9 of them. So, you know, just know that this is where every few weeks you see a different thing for Caitlin Clark, and this is where it is right now.
1: I respect. There have been a number of people covering the league that have now made a point. Anytime there's the, quote, fiery exchange between another player and their coach, going, why are they talking it up that she's just positive and trying to bring her team up, whereas Caitlin Clark is the divisive source of evil and malcontentedness in Indiana. So there is a small faction of journalists that are raising their hand going, is she a problem or is this good? Because on the broadcast, they're telling me this is good for the team.
0: I know,
1: right? They're a great leader.
0: Like I said, the Heatles, she's learning what that's going to be. Now, from a guard who had a great night to one who didn't. Look, I told you Wemby had a big night tonight, mm-hmm. and I've told you going, nothing's changed from what I said was my fears, concerns going into the NBA Finals. I'm not scared of Wemby. The two things that scare me as a Knicks fan, Dylan Harper off the bench, who is becoming the best version of himself so far at the very beginning of what's going to be a great NBA career. The other one was if Steph Castle puts Jalen Brunson in the blender and they're able to control him, that's my biggest concern, because the Knicks aren't going to win if Jalen Brunson doesn't play well.
1: Because you had the third one that was the tenet of all books and movies about the subject matter, is when you make the deal with the devil, you don't normally actually get the prize. You get close.
0: Yeah, you get close.
1: But,
0: you
1: don't
0: get
1: it. I mean,
0: you only get a little bit of it. But Jalen Brunson, outside of the fourth quarter of game one, he's been bad. Now, he made a couple of shots tonight. Mm-hmm. He made a shot and stole the ball at the end of game two. So it's not like he's not making a couple of plays here. But outside of the fourth quarter of game one, he's been bad. Mm. He's 30 of 81 from the floor for the series. He has had to work so hard for his shots. He's not getting them. He's not hitting the ones when he's open. He, again, a couple of shots in the fourth quarter, he still looks like the same Jalen Brunson. But overall, the Knicks tonight, and I can't believe I'm saying this, the Knicks had their best run tonight when Brunson was not on the floor. Right, they were down by 12 after the first quarter, and they were up by 7 at halftime. They had an 18-9 run, which was the Knicks' best run of the series. 18-9 of the game tonight, when it was Alvarado and Jordan Clarkson, and Brunson was on the bench. Right, that's a huge red flag because Brunson's been bad. As much as I love the guy, right? I mean, he's going to go down probably as the greatest Knick since Clyde Frazier, right? Maybe the second greatest Knick of all time. He wins this, he may be the best Knick of all time. But he's been bad. And for one game, I get it. You adjust for game two. Well, didn't quite really adjust for game two. All right, but game three, back at home in the Garden, no. The Spurs have been able to do what they needed to keep him from controlling the game. And if they can keep doing this, they're going to win the series. And this is where it's gone for me from, okay, it's one or two games. Now it's three games in a row. Mm-hmm. He's not shot well in any of these games. And this is a huge deal now because if he doesn't pick it up in game four, and they lose, suddenly we're going back to San Antonio. They've won two, and I'm thinking it could be a reverse sweep. All these things are happening. Like Brunson, there is so much pressure on him for game four because he's been bad. And you got to call it like you see it. And watching Brunson play, he gets pushed into bad situations. He gets pushed to the side where he can't get to the floor. He needs all sorts of screens just to get a couple of feet of open space. When Steph Castle is on him, his physicality and the hand checking that Steph Castle's gotten away with the first three games, like this has really made things difficult for Jalen Brunson. And at some point, I expected by game three, I said, okay, we're going to get a game tonight. What did I tell you when you came in tonight? This is going to be a night where Brunson's got to do it because clearly it's not Cat's night. You see, Mikal Bridges can't even get into the game. He played 25 minutes, took three shots, right? Like this has got to be a night where Brunson does it, and Brunson wasn't good enough. And again, a couple of shots late, but not nearly enough. A couple of turnovers, and this is how the Spurs have to feel great about the job they're doing on Jalen Brunson, because that's the one thing that tells me, hey, we can come back because we know our best player is going to be our best player. There's only so much you can do with Wemby, but boy, we feel like we have the Jalen Brunson thing under control right now. He has been bad, and he has to play. If he doesn't play better, if he can't give you the previous Jalen Brunson was, the Knicks won't win another game in the series.
1: And that's the difficult thing, is that the narrative outside of you and I having these heart-to-hearts here on Fox Sports Radio. Folks are going to say, well, he had 32 points. I mean, he was minus 9, 5 of 7 from the field in the fourth quarter, including a three-point shot. But overall, ineffective. And what you saw was a stagnant Knicks offense. I think Mike Brown actually used the word stagnant as well.
0: You see,
1: they
0: the
1: had
0: 18
1: assists
0: in the
1: 13
0: quarter,
1: turnovers.
0: They would come
1: There's
0: in.
1: A lot of standing around.
0: The second half was a lot of where we're going down, we're taking the shot clock all the way down, and we're getting a shot at the end, and that's not how the Knicks offense works. And they got into what the offense looked like the last couple of years at the end of playoff games when things got difficult and a big 15-point Knicks lead would get eaten away because it's the same thing. Brunson with the ball and taking 17 or 18 seconds to try to get loose somewhere and not working. And all of a sudden it's a bad shot with just a couple of seconds left on the shot clock. Like that's how bad the Knicks offense was.
1: But that's
0: tonight.
1: The thing we talked about a couple of weeks ago, right? That the Knicks hadn't been opening the door and letting people crash back through. And then we saw it in game two. Now they got the win. Succeed and proceed, but one of those things, it leaves a little seed, and you hope it doesn't gestate. But tonight, again, stagnant, and the ball movement wasn't there, and Jalen Brunson was passive and then settling for some bad shots. The best shots he hit were against Wembanyama when he got switched out and he found some space. Man. Otherwise, we didn't see that same level of creativity and open looks for him. And certainly, look, 11 for 25 looks all fine and good. Not so fast.
0: Exit out by the Fresca, exit Swollen Dome. Time now to find out what's trending in the wide world of sports. From a guy who always looks good, he always gives you good updates, especially on nights where my teams win. It's Steve DeSager.
3: We will update the late ball game, which is still going in Vegas. But first, the NBA Finals. Game 3 was at New York tonight. The Knicks had won 13 straight. Spurs take Game 3, 115-111, so still the playoff record, 15 straight wins, Golden State 2017. Victor Wembanyama, 32 points, Stephon Castle with 23, De'Aaron Fox, 8 assists for the winners. Knicks lead in the series, 2-1. New York will host Game 4 Wednesday. Game 5 will be this Saturday in San Antonio. The Spurs tonight were outscored in the second quarter by 18 points. Their largest differential in any quarter this postseason, and yet they come back, get the lead, and held the lead at the end of the second half. Victor Wembanyama had 6 assists, 1 turnover as well, and obviously the defense with that size is a force. In the series, when contested by Wemby, New York is shooting 9 for 41 from the floor, including 0 of 4 against him in the fourth quarter tonight. So Wembanyama's had 3 career NBA Finals games. Totals are 85 points and 10 blocks. It hasn't happened since Shaq 25 years ago that a player hit each of those marks in a span of 3 Finals games. The Atlanta Hawks gave Coach Quinn Snyder an extension. In the NBA, Indiana's Caitlin Clark with the game-winning 3-pointer at Washington, 78-76. She had 19 points. New York's Breonna Stewart scored 28 in a win at Connecticut, 89-80. Las Vegas beat Seattle, 101-91. Asia Wilson, 34 points, 12 rebounds, 9 assists. Vegas will host Game 4 of the Stanley Cup Final Tuesday against Carolina. The LA Kings' new head coach will be Peter Laviolette, who 20 years ago won the Stanley Cup with Carolina. Edmonton reportedly is closing in on Mike Babcock as head coach. A judge in Texas gave Texas Tech quarterback Brendan Sorsby an injunction to play this season. He had been ineligible after gambling. The NCAA has already appealed. Arizona Cardinals quarterback Jacoby Brissett reported for the start of mandatory minicamp. He wants a new contract. He had skipped out on the voluntary workouts. And linebacker Josh Sweat also reported for the Cards. The Chiefs are signing defensive back Legarius Sneed. U.S. soccer defender Chris Richards returned to full practice. He missed both the recent exhibitions with an ankle injury. The Americans open their World Cup schedule in L.A. this Friday night on Fox TV against Paraguay. U.S. women's soccer has another exhibition in Brazil tomorrow. They lost over the weekend 2-1 at Brazil. Brazil's the country that will host next year's Women's World Cup. Now, the late ball game is in Las Vegas tonight. The A's are playing there all week at the stadium of their AAA affiliate northwest of Las Vegas. How about this?
0: It is just tied at 14.
3: Yay! The Brewers had scored 2 in the 9th to tie, 4 in the top of the 10th. But with a couple of 2-out homers, the A's have just tied it 14-14. Again, it's 2 outs in the bottom of the 10th. Washington got 3 in the 9th to win 4-3 at San Francisco. San Diego handed the Reds a 5th straight loss 6-2. 10-inning wins for both the Yankees and Houston. Tampa Bay edge Boston 3-1. Back to you.
0: Thank you, Steve. The Jason Smith Show with my best friend Mike Harmon live from the Fox Sports Radio Studios, 14-14 Milwaukee and the A's.
1: This
0: right
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0: now.
1: Awesome.
0: Coming up next, 2 big thoughts coming off of Game 3 of the NBA Finals. One thing I was so right about, and I really didn't want to be right about it, especially tonight. It's next, Fox.
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0: Please stand for the French national anthem tonight.
1: Is this the real one, or is this one like when Nikolai Volkov used to sing the Russian national anthem?
0: You know, that's the thing. This could be the Russian national anthem. I would think of the same thing. Like, is this...
1: No.
0: Like, before Rocky IV? Like, was that... Like,
1: no, exactly. Was that legit? I don't know. And then you sing Living in America.
0: This is...
2: Super Highway!
1: Way too much celebration of France here. What have they done for me?
0: Wemby was good tonight. I got it. I give it to Wemby.
1: Other than giving us some cheese and baguettes.
0: Or is this from... Or is it? Oh, wait, no. This isn't from...
1: Les Mis?
0: You know, let me just say what I'm going to say before you want to... Let me say Les Mis. It's going to say some Les Mis. Oh, I had to say Les Mis.
1: But is it?
0: No, now it's over. It's over. National Anthem's done. We're done.
1: No, but legitimately, is it?
0: No,
1: I don't know. What is it from?
0: Speaking of Wemby.
1: Is it your fault?
0: The one thing I can tell you after tonight, look, big win, 115-111. I told you that I feel good about game four for the Knicks. Jalen Brunson's my big concern, but I feel good about them for game four without the circus that goes into game three and the Knicks being told how good they are for the last couple of days and thinking they got the NBA Finals clinch. Like, I feel good about game four. The one thing I can tell you about Wemby that is the big equalizer is that I'll tell you how jealous LeBron James is. Wemby is getting the superstar calls and non-calls that he wished he had gotten throughout his career. Not just Wemby getting the free throw line all the time, but when he commits really bad fouls, like the referees just look the other way. Like I'm sure the Knicks will get an apology tomorrow from the league, but that first half shoved down a Jalen Brunson that could have gone as a flagrant, like, I'm sorry, you got to police that. You got to be able to catch that. And put that's a big deal to miss a play. It's one thing, hey, I missed the call here. But that's something that is dangerous, and you got to be able to find that. So the one thing I could tell you, don't give me Wemby's not getting. But no, Wemby is getting all the superstar calls and non-calls that a superstar would love to get, and he's getting them with 21 years old. So, okay, understand he's getting those things.
1: Year three, paying his dues, face of an international league. I mean, listen to all the French songs that Mary was able to find in his honor tonight. But, you know, in that particular case, you got Jalen Brunson, who likes to throw his posterior around, backs into him. And then Wemby does the shove down. And I asked Rick Bucher when he joined us earlier, it's like, are we starting to get, enough of a book on Wembanyama of, all right, he gets frustrated, and then he's still a 21, 22-year-old who acts out without rationality to put himself in harm's way. And this was another case. Like, I don't know how you don't see this. Like, that's the thing that's most incredulous to me. It's like, these are your two stars. There's been so much written about it. Every graphic is the two of these guys paired off or whatever else. And this happens 20 feet from the basket. Nobody sees it. And nothing's called. And we had plenty of instances of physicality all across this game where, like, that's not a foul. Yet that slap thing is like, and so, but this was so egregious that it's like, there's got to be a statement from the officiating.
0: I would hope
1: at
0: so.
1: Some point.
0: They'll apologize tomorrow. Oh, hey, sorry, miss. Oh, that's great.
1: Well, it's kind of like rescinding that Mitchell Robinson technical foul.
0: Meanwhile, what I was right about, but I wish I wasn't.
1: Okay.
0: Right? What did I tell you? I'll go back April 19th, 2024. I go back to the evidence you can find on Twitter. We quote tweeted it from tonight. Who did I tell you was the guy I would take number one overall in the draft? Steph Castle. Right? I had the most confidence that he'd be great right away, great two-way guard, might be a better, newer version of OG Anunoby, and Steph Castle has shown you everything. Tonight was his best night yet, as you saw him get to the hoop and knife to the hoop when the Spurs, when things got a little weird for them, when the Knicks were coming back, he hits the big three at the end of the fourth quarter. Like, you saw how good Steph Castle is. And this tells me I know I can be an NBA GM because I would have taken him first overall and not fourth. Congratulations, San Antonio.
1: See, there you go. You got a big game out of him, a good cluster of shots down low, some big defensive moments. And then Mitch Johnson gets my apology because De'Aaron Fox, who I didn't want on the court, hit a big shot.
0: Yeah. I mean, look.
1: Do I still get to work Wednesday, though?
0: No, everybody you work tonight, you're not working on Wednesday. New group, new everything for Game 4. Ben Maller's next, Fox.
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0: here's what you need to know.
1: The Spurs won at New York in Game 3 of the NBA Finals, 115-111. Victor Wembanyama with 32 points, 6 assists, just one turnover. Jalen Brunson, 32 points in defeat. The Knicks' lead in the Finals is 2-1 now. New York will host Game 4 on Wednesday. There will be a Game 5 at San Antonio this Saturday. The Atlanta Hawks gave Coach Quinn Snyder a multi-year extension. In the WNBA, Indiana's Caitlin Clark hit the game-winning three-pointer in a victory at Washington 78-76. A judge in Texas gave Texas Tech quarterback Brendan Sorsby an injunction to play this season. He had been ineligible after gambling. The NCAA has already appealed. Alabama and Oklahoma baseball each advanced to the College World Series. In the majors, Washington scored 3 in the 9th to win 4-3 at San Francisco. The Padres handed the Reds a 5th straight loss, 6-2. I'm Steve DeSager.
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8: Well, you may want to hold off on planning the parade. I know you've already got it all mapped out, the Canyon of Heroes, and oh, what fun it's going to be. Who goofed? I've got to know. I can't believe the Knicks would lose. You all told me they would never lose again. Shocking. Welcome in the beginning of another night of the Ben Maller Show. We are in the air everywhere, like-minded patrons, as we heat it and eat it, coast to coast, border to border, and beyond, on the vast and refreshingly powerful microphones of FSR emanating live.
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8: 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So we're back at it. Our lead this hour. Play the hits, my man. Play the hits. And we will certainly play the hits. We start out at the Mecca, a very secure facility. In fact, I would argue that there was no place in terms of sporting venues that has been more secure since the Super Bowl than the arena there, the extra security measures to protect President Trump, who was there from the unhinged. You know who those are. And they had a special security wall around the perimeter of the world's most famous arena in Midtown Manhattan, right over Penn Station there. And Jalen Brunson and the Knicks hosting Wemby and the Spurs. We know the storyline coming in. New York, New York, New York, New York, leading 2-0, trying to wake up the echoes from back in the day with Walt Clyde Frazier and the old school Knickerbockers before we were all alive. Wink, wink, nod, nod. So best of seven, you don't win a championship after two wins. It's unfortunate. It's rather tragic, but that's the reality. And so I don't know if you were watching the game or not. Possibly not. You might have been doing something else. Don't worry. We watched so you would not have to. It's our public service. And so how did it go? Well, Victor Wembanyama waking up from his slumber. He had 32 points, 8 rebounds, 6 assists, and unlike the previous two games where the Spurs had leads in the fourth quarter and blew it, they didn't blow it this time. No, they did not, as the Wemby Express, choo-choo, get it done. And they being the Spurs, as they win and hold off the Knicks, lead two games. The Knicks still lead 2-1. San Antonio trying to make the first of its kind NBA Finals comeback

0: And I don't know anyone that doesn't think that would be great. Man, would that be fun. Just to F with the Knicks fans, the annoying cockroach Knicks fans. How great would that be if the Spurs come back and win this? Oh, my God, that would be awesome. Anyway, so the Spurs handing the Knicks their first loss in a month and a half. A month and a half, and so they have the road, the map, the blueprint to come back is there in front of all those one percenters at Madison Square Garden, the elites who paid thousands of dollars to be there. You had the president of the United States, first time ever a sitting president has attended an NBA Finals game. President Trump was there from his glass-encased luxury box. And you had James Dolan, at least for part of the game, sitting next to the president. So the Knicks had their 13-game winning streak go kaput. Bye-bye! The second longest in the NBA postseason in the history of that, snapping an opportunity that the loss there, they missed a chance to get one game closer to that first championship since the early 1970s. But the better story here is in the losing locker room. So we're going to focus on the Knickerbockers who lost this game. And that is a good jumping off point. So let us discuss the question. And it's a simple question. I'm sure you can answer it. What happened to all of that Knicks momentum in the NBA Finals? Listen, momentum, momentum. What happened to it? Where did it go? I've got Kitty Litter, Vineyard, and Met Gala. And we will combine all of these things together, and we're going to have a howling success is what we're going to have. So, A, listen, to answer the question, where did the momentum go? The Knicks actually did not lose the momentum. Some of you seem to think that they misplaced it like sunglasses on their own head. You ever done that? That's a sign you're getting older when you can't find your sunglasses and you're looking everywhere and they're in your head, you know, on top of your head. Or if you lose your keys and you can't find them, you're looking everywhere and they're actually in your pocket. Those are signs you're getting old. So listen, the Knicks didn't lose the momentum. For those of you that think that, phooey, I say. Mike Brown, the coach there, he could not hold the momentum if you gave him a Ziploc bag and a written tutorial on how to keep the momentum. Why? Because it doesn't exist, you dummy! That's why! I've been trying to say this, and the Spurs have blown a couple of games already, and the Knicks actually should be down, to be fair, 2-1. You could even argue the Spurs should win all 3 games, and it should be 3-0, but you know, ifs and buts and candy and nuts. The Knicks are fortunate they're up 2-1. The Spurs, Wemby missed a wide-open shot that I would have made in Game 2 of the Finals. So even if you give the Knicks Game 1 and say they win, they score the final 11 points, it's not like the Knicks have dominated this series. They have not. They've been fortunate. And that's fine. It's not momentum, though. It's not. And so the idea, people make this crap up, and it drives me nuts. And New York had not lost in 46 days, and it wasn't because of momentum. It was because they'd played well. They got a couple of breaks along the way in this series, and that's it. Now, as far as the blame game, we love the Benny blame game. We can't get enough of the blame game. We love it. So there are plenty of what we like to call incriminating dirty water dogs to go around. There are plenty of them. And I would recommend first, when we start our investigation, the Maller Investigative Bureau, the MIB, Maller Investigative Bureau, we start out, can someone please check the kitty litter for me? Can you check the kitty litter? And it's a Hello Kitty kind of a night. Carl Anthony Towns reminding us he's still got it, baby. Carl Anthony Towns. More like Good Night Kitty than Hello Kitty. As Cat did it, he hit the snooze button, took a little cat nap. And the NBA Finals, you figured it was coming at some point, and there it was in all its glory, despite all the excuses by Mike Breen, who often says, I don't want to make excuses, and then says, but, and gives you 17 different excuses for an underachieving player. I've noticed that. Now, Carl Anthony Towns is a $50 million man. He's making over $50 million, and that was a capital L lethargic performance. It wasn't the worst he's ever had. He's had worse, to be fair, and the eyeball test was bad. The numbers backed up the eyeball test, the huffing and the puffing, if you will, out there for Karl-Anthony Towns. The $50 million man gave you 11-8 in 38 minutes of lackadaisical basketball. It's not a stat line. That is a Starbucks order. 11 and an 8. It's 11 points and 8 rebounds from a $50 million ball player. That doesn't seem good. Riding the vomit comet, I would say, for him. And he wasn't alone. There were others that did not play well for the Knicks. Mikal Bridges was a total decoy out there. That looked like the Bridges early on. That was just kind of out there futzing around. I don't know what was going on with him. And then Landry Shamet. What happened to him? He was a Freemason off the bench. And, in fact, I believe that he has to make sure he pays his union dues. The bricklayers' union dues there. My God. All right, now, page two. So to the gripe department we go. The big story everyone's talking about postgame was Mike Brown got up at the dais and spent about 5 or 10 minutes bitching about the referees. He just complained about the officials and, I don't normally do this, but, yeah. All right. We have a little bit. I don't play a minute of it. Let's play some of it. We'll see when I get bored and then we'll talk some more. Here's Mike Brown complaining about the referees.
1: If we play game four and in the second half, they get 24 free throw attempts to our 8, and maybe we were fouling. Maybe we were fouling, but they fouled too.
0: Cat gets the ball off a loose ball,
1: and he shoots it, and he gets whacked across the arm, and they hit the ball, and it goes out of bounds on the baseline. There's no foul. There were opportunities for fouls to be called to at least try to even the free throws out. To go 24 free throw attempts in a second half, that's 48 for the game if you think about it the way that they called that second half, compared to 8. All the shots we took, we got fouled 4 times, roughly.
0: All right, for eight free throws. He's just going on and on. Okay, so you heard it there. The 24-8 in the second half, the Spurs, who were in the bonus at about the 10-minute mark of the fourth quarter. I mean, most of the fourth quarter, they were in the bonus there. And he specifically highlighted the who cares play with Carl Anthony Towns. So the question, as you heard, Mike Brown turning this into a sob story, that there's this great injustice against the New York Knickerbockers. Do you feel like the fix was in against the Knicks in Game 3? I didn't see Scott Foster out there. Do you think the fix was in? And the NBA made some phone calls and said, hey, boys, can we please make sure that we get a nice Game 5? Because if we get a win by the Spurs, we get a Game 5. We want a Game 5. All right, so to answer the question, I'm rolling my eyes on this one. I do enjoy a good conspiracy as much as the next person. On this one, though, just watching the way the game went, Mike Brown, what he did here was he visited the vineyard and he did a wine tasting and discovered a new vintage of the officiating conspiracy, which is actually an old vintage. And it turns out that Mike Brown, as a wine taster, is a connoisseur at the orchard of the sour grapes. He really enjoys the sour grapes here. So this is what always happens. He is now lobbying Mike Brown, the league. He's trying to get a Game 4 bailout. And the other thing, which I'd be worried about if I liked the Knicks, is he's essentially admitting that the Knicks just aren't good enough. That sounded like a desperate coach that knows this thing's starting to slip away a little bit. It's only one loss. You say, well, okay, that's how it begins. With a journey begins with one step, and this is the first step in a journey to the Dante's Inferno for the Knickerbockers here. And it's really always get a kick out of it. Like when New York teams bitch about the officiating, like only in New York can you be the big market and then claim that you are somehow the victim of this pushback by a big brother to keep you down. It's like, what are you doing? The Knicks fans truly think the league hates them, and the league thinks the Knicks fans hate themselves, which is accurate. That would be true. And the context always gets in the way of these arguments, which is a problem. If the fix was in, something happened in the first half against that. Like, did Mike Brown have a problem that New York shot 42.8% more foul shots in the first half than San Antonio did? That was okay, right? It was, well, it was fine. You know, we had more, so we're good. Sure. Now, they say in an NBA game, the experts, say that there's about 200 or more possessions in a standard NBA game. So free throws are certainly important, but it is one variable. And the Knicks had the advantage. They out-rebounded the Spurs, and they had home court advantage. All those one percenters, all the elites of society were there. At the home crowd there at the Garden, they failed to capitalize on that. And instead, they logged the union gig, right? We mentioned Landry Shamet, the entire Knicks team, though, joining the Bricklayers Local 212, as they had a lot of clunkers. In the fourth quarter, the Knicks shot under 30%. Now, I didn't play in the NBA. I don't think that's good. Oh, you're being mean, Maller. You're being a meanie. Okay. Yeah, I know. Well, they took 9 money balls, the Knicks, in the fourth quarter. They only made 1. Oh, you're really piling on. That's why you're doing overnights, because you're being mean. That's why, right there. So the Spurs protected the ball better. They executed at a higher level, and they won. And so will that happen in game 4? Well, that's why they play the games. You know things are not going well when the whining begins for the Knickerbockers. The whining. And, well, you can say extreme outcomes are followed by more moderate ones. That would lead us to believe the Knicks are the due factor. They're due to lose a bunch of games. All right, now, last word. So let's talk about the atmosphere at Madison Square Garden. The Knicks announced hours before the tip-off that 2 courtside seats on Celebrity Row for Game 3 had sold for $1 million. Now, they claim it was like a charity thing, and I guess it's a tax write-off, and I'm not sure all the details. But the thing you need to know is 2 seats right there in the middle of all the elites sold for $1 million. And then the Knicks went out there and lost the game. So the question is, do you feel bad for these people paying fortunes to watch the Knicks lose an NBA Finals game? And the answer, the only acceptable answer is hell no. If you don't think hell no is the answer, shame on you. I learned this as a kid. The fool and his money are soon parted, right? I learned that as a kid. Now, if you have that kind of cash to burn, baby, burn, you deserve what you get. And this was not Madison Square Garden. It was Madison Social Gathering is what it was. Think of it like the Met Gala for people who pretend to like sports at the Madison Square Garden. There with all the security. It's like the Hunger Games for the one percenters there, except the only thing dying is a big chunk of their disposable income to go to this thing. And you look at the seating chart on that Celebrity Row, and it's a networking event. They just happen to have a scoreboard and some cheerleaders shaking their asses. That's what they have right there. And the Knicks, they really don't just sell basketball. They sell the proper angles and lighting for a good photo shoot on Instagram and proximity to Spike Lee. Yeah, you can smell what kind of cologne Spike Lee's wearing. How exciting is that? And MSG essentially said, hey, listen, you want to sit next to Larry David? How about $1 million? Boom, done. Although I did see Larry David was 2 seats over from Robert Kraft, the Patriots owner. Why was he there? Does anyone know? I don't know why he was there. He was there. And so only the Knicks could turn a playoff loss like this in the finals. It's like that socialist mayor of New York's wet dream. It's a luxury tax for the celebrities. They had to pay extra taxes on that because you paid top dollar for those tickets. And you had what a great uniting front sports is, because you had President Trump there in the luxury box and his suite. You had the socialist mayor of New York in the same building, and the Knicks are the great unifier there. And they both left disappointed. So, perfect. All right, it is the Ben Maller Show. If you would like to be part, 877-99 on Fox. You do not have to call in. We have plenty of content. We are ready to go. We don't need to take a single call, and many of you wish we would not take calls. We do take calls. So if you want to be part, 877-99 on Fox. Now, if you have something to say, if you don't worry, it's fine. If you don't have anything to say, don't call. A lot of these guys call, they have nothing to say. You don't have to call them. If you feel like you have something somebody else wants to hear, then feel free. Otherwise, just sit it out. We're good. We don't need you. Now, if you're good, we need you. If not, forget about it. Also on X, at Ben Maller, that is a backdoor way to get your voice heard, although your voice will not be heard. I will be the one who is using the voice, not you. So there's something one of these celebrities did that absolutely outraged a number of people right there on Celebrity Row. People furious with one of our elite celebrities. What did this celebrity do? What could they possibly have done to piss off so many people? You'll find out. We'll get to that, and we will do it. next. However, it is live read season, and I see it's the A block. What hour is it?
2: Let's number one.
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0: Bill Miller and you. It is the Ben Maller Show. As we work our way through the overnight, the red-eye flight has just taken off, trying to reach our cruising altitude.
1: And Houston, we have a problem.
0: Well, not yet. Check back later. Check back later for the problem. Usually pops up midway through. Some turbulence. 877-996-6369. 877-99 on Fox. I know that number better than my own number. If you ask me for my number, I'd have to check. If you ask me for the number to call in, I'd give it to you.
2: I am the smartest man alive!
0: I've been giving out that phone number for a long time. I don't usually give out my personal phone number, so it's just muscle memory.
3: Have they ever changed the phone number?
0: Oh, God, no. Well, the worst was when I filled in at, I'd do some other side gigs at other radio stations locally.
3: Oh, no.
0: What a freaking nightmare.
3: Oh.
0: Oh, man.
3: You had to have the number, like, plastered on the wall.
0: Yeah, I did. And when I worked at WEI in Boston, I gave out this number many nights. Ooh. I just said, I just forgot. And I didn't mean to. It was just whatever.
3: Bad, Bill. Bad.
0: Yeah. Anyway, yeah, if you want to say hello, at Ben Maller on X.
4: I'm the boss.
0: Lorena FSR Tech Queen.
3: Hi, Bill.
0: Don't talk to me. And Koopaloop, a Bronco fan. Your comments can and will be used against you in the court of sports radio. A lot of people enjoyed the TNT halftime show as Charles Barkley and the boys. They did not seem to enjoy the game that much. It seemed they were really, they didn't really want to break down the game. They wanted to break down the anatomy of Cardi B. They seemed big fans Cardi B.
3: I'm sure.
0: And she was performing there at halftime, and that was distracting Shaq and Charles Barkley and those guys, which was both entertaining and wonderful. And also, I believe Charles Barkley lost his house. He bet the series was over at halftime.
3: Are you kidding?
0: He was so distracted by Cardi B's amazing qualities there, her superpowers, that he just bet that he said it's over and the Knicks are winning and then that's it. Hmm. And apparently they did not win. So that's unfortunate for Charles. So I think he'll be able to buy another home. I believe he will. Well, the people have a lot to say, and we'll also tell you why one of the celebrities has really upset a lot of people. This guy paid big money to be at the Knicks game and is annoying people. What did this person do? Alf says the suspense is killing me. Stay strong. Femi, the top Uber Eats driver there in the Twin Cities, says, Ben, why is the Maller Investigative Bureau not the Maller Bureau of Investigations? No, it's the Maller, M-I-B, Maller Investigative Bureau. I mean, you could change if you want. Maller Bureau of Investigation, we could do that too. MBI, if you want.
3: We might just call you dyslexic, though. I don't know.
0: It's interchangeable. The Russian kid writes in from the highways and byways of North America, says, Ben, I don't have much to say by calling or even here on X, but I want you to know I am here. I have clocked in, and he says a shout-out to the crew and the Maller militia members. That's from the Russian kid. Well, we don't do shout-outs, unfortunately, so we cannot allow you to do a shout-out. I hope you understand. It's just that's the way it is. So that's it. Late-night drug tester says, true that MSG only had the one percenters. Hell, the only rats with highlighted fur were allowed in. Is that true? I don't know about that. Let's see here. Eileen in San Francisco says, your opening monologue was not about Caitlin Clark and the WNBA.
3: How dare you?
0: Yeah. Sorry about that. I didn't get the memo. That'll be coming up in hour 7 of the show, Eileen. Hour 7. You'll hear the full Caitlin Clark breakdown. King Rory writes in from Wisconsin. He says, what a game that just wrapped up in Las Vegas, the Brewers with the comeback and spoiling the Athletics' first ever game in Sin City. Let's go, Brewers! Let's go, Brewers! As the A's, they should just go on a tour of all the AAA ballparks. They're playing in one in West Sacramento. I know they're moving to Vegas and the whole thing, allegedly. Eventually, they'll get that stadium done, and they'll be there, and how amazing. But, that was crazy. So they're going to have to put a humidor in Vegas? I didn't realize the altitude in Vegas. It's that dry desert air.
3: It's hot.
0: Yeah, 29 runs scored between the Brew Crew and the Athletics. Just another random Monday night in Major League Baseball. Let's see here. Hoosier Bill says, did one spur hit the hardwood? Yeah, they did. They did. There was a couple that I saw fall down. Wemby fell down at one point, grabbed his back. Oh, my back. My back, my back, my back. Shane in Des Moines says, if Wembanyama saying he's built for the pressure of being down 0-2 in the NBA Finals to the Knicks is true, is he ready to come back from that and bring these Spurs a title? He says, built to handle losing but not winning. There you go. And then Shane says, he's a Mariner fan. He says, Wemby is softer than the Mariners pitching in the summer. Random Ryan from Carolina writes in and says, I just finished up watching the international friendlies on FS2, warming up for the World Cup. Did anything else happen in sports? No. Nothing else happened, Random Ryan, except boogity, boogity, boogity, boogity, boogity, boogity. I just wanted to say that because, you know, he's a NASCAR guy, and so I thought I would entertain him. Let's see here. Mr. Irrigation is already answering the Who Am I game. We're not playing the Who Am I game. That's a bad job by you. It's a bad job by
3: but
0: you.
3: But they're ready.
0: Everyone's excited for that. People love the Who Am I game. It's a very fun game to play. Yeah, very fun game. But we're not playing the Who Am I game. So the celebrity, what did the celebrity do to upset a number of people who were paying very close attention? And a number of fans outraged by the activity. And should I give you the name of the celebrity? You want to limit this to the name of the celebrity? Or do you just want to guess blindly what they did?
3: Name of the celebrity.
0: Name of the celebrity. All right. So the celebrity who was involved in this, DJ Khaled. You know who that is?
3: You DJ Khaled.
0: Khaled, whatever his name is. Who cares? You know, you're familiar with him?
3: Oh, yes.
0: Okay. You're a fan?
3: Another one.
0: Another one. There you go. I'm.
3: That's his catchphrase.
0: That's his catchphrase. I'm on one. Is that what he is? No.
3: No.
0: Okay. All right. Anyway, so he was sitting there courtside and doing his thing or whatever, and he had on one side. I guess he had Fat Joe, and that's a rap guy, right? Fat Joe's a rap guy.
3: It's like Deflated Joe now. But
0: what's your known as a, you know, there was a. Is that guy that does the morning guy in L.A., Big Boy, who lost all that weight? Is he still around?
3: Yes.
0: Oh, okay. He's not Big Boy anymore, though. There was a guy on all the billboards in L.A. years ago, Big Boy.
3: He's
0: big fat
3: lost
0: guy.
3: A lot of weight.
0: Big fat guy, right? Big Boy. And he's lost all his weight. But he still calls himself Big Boy, which is odd. Jimmy Johnson, the former NFL head coach, was also there. Why was he there? The guy lives in Key West. If I lived in Key West, I wouldn't go to New York to go to a basketball game. But they were all there. Anyway, the ABC broadcast is showing this, and then what do you think he was doing that pissed everyone off? Lorena, you want to take a guess?
3: Eating sunflower seeds and spitting them on the court.
0: So you think DJ Khaled was eating sunflower seeds and then spitting them on the court. All
3: yes.
0: Right. Coop, did you see this? You want to play our game here? We're trying to guess what the DJ did to upset the masses.
4: I did not see it, and I feel like this is just too easy of an answer to be right, but I'm going to say it anyway.
0: Right.
4: But yeah. he was on his phone.
0: He was on his phone. All right. Well, Koopaloop, you'll be happy to know you've ruined the game.
4: Oh.
0: Yes, he was on his phone the entire night. He spent, you know, those tickets, what was the minimum? It was like $8,000 to get in there, and people were losing their mind. This guy's sitting courtside at the NBA Finals, and he's on his phone. He looked like Stephen A. Smith at a finals game playing solitaire.
3: That is the point, right? So these tickets are so expensive, only rich people can buy them who aren't even fans.
0: But here's my point. This is what I say about, like, real estate. And if you're a young person, you're thinking about buying a house, and you want that ocean view, or you want that city skyline view. Let me tell you something. You'll get that house, and you'll look at that ocean view once or twice, and you might look at the city view a couple of times, and then eventually, it just becomes background. It doesn't matter. You're paying for the view, and most people don't even look out and observe the world.
3: There's an experience around you.
0: People don't do it. You get used to it. This guy, DJ Khaled, has been to so many NBA games.
3: Another one.
0: It's just another game. He'll be at the finals next year, whether the Knicks are there or not. He'll be out doing his thing. So, come on. Anyway, it is the so that everyone all upset there. He's on his phone, futzing around, and that's everyone's on their phone. You watch the third quarter of these NBA games, all the celebrities go in there to get the free food and to socialize. And the second half of the NBA, the third quarter, most of it's empty. The lower bowl's empty because everyone's getting their free food. Well, not free. They paid for it. And
3: yeah, they did.
0: They're trying to hang out with all the important people and do their thing. And that's how that works. All right, let's go to the phones, and let's see. I have not one person. I have a full board. Not one person wants to talk about the NBA Finals. Is that a bad sign? You'll have to be the I just spent 15 minutes on a monologue about the NBA Finals, just adding on to it, and not. I got a full board of calls. Not single person wants to talk about the Spurs and the Knicks. Let's go to Blind Scott on the north end of Boston. Hello, Blind Scott.
5: Oh. Thanks for having me on, Ben. Sorry for saying mean things to you online. I apologize. Dude, the New York Knicks, I'll talk about them. It put me in the worst mood ever. I can't stand New York Knicks fans. I don't think they're real fans. I think they're disgusting. I'm familiar with New York City. That's where I get my guide dogs. Those are the stupidest group of liberals you could ever meet. They're the face of what's disgusting in America. They chastise everybody else. They come to the game. They're sitting there on their phones. They're paying really – these people from New Jersey, they're participating in the worst type of sports culture ever. And Lorena is too now. She's going another one. And now all these guys are going to show up now on the show and hit on Lorena
0: What are you talking about? What are you – I don't understand.
5: Oh, you know, the New York Knicks, there's their
0: – How does that relate to Lorena, though? I don't understand.
5: She's going another one. Another one.
0: Oh, another one. Oh,
5: so
0: okay.
5: Cringe. That means these black guys are going to show up and try to sex Lorena
0: What are you doing, Scott?
3: I don't think that's what that means, Scott.
0: Are we getting the racist version of Blind Scott now? Is that what we're getting?
5: No. This is culturally acceptable because it's Pride Month.
3: But hey, if you guys want to call in, you know where to find me.
0: Okay.
5: Yeah. I sleep with a lot of black guys. I endorse the culture. Hey, one other thing that I got to tell you.
0: How do you know? How do you know? I mean, you're blind. You don't know. Everyone's the same color when you're blind.
5: I could come. Did you get my tip about coming on? There's a phone number you can come on Zoom. I would come on Zoom. Dude, one other thing. I'm listening. This Vegas game and the Athletics game. It got me really excited because I changed over because it's baseball in Vegas. But there's like they're going to keep the bars open all night in Boston for the World Cup. We were at the Mighty Squirrel Run in Boston. That's a brand new location. So it's a desperate attempt to save the bar scene in Boston. There's been like a massive exodus of people moving out in Boston. The whole thing with the World Cup in Boston, it's starting like the United States could play on July 10th at Foxborough. That's what the World Cup is shooting for right now. But the reason why it's so expensive to travel to the stadium because there's no parking around the stadium. But I was trying to tell you this. The FIFA won't bring any law enforcement. You need the Mauer Investigative Bureau. But I got to tell the audience, I'm a mole in that militia. I've infiltrated the militia. Ben, this is what I was going to tell you. You got to get Deacon Lightfoot from the Hells Angels on your podcast. He's trying to sell a book right now. I've seen him on Hanover Street. Another thing I was going to tell you, I met Joey before, Fat Joe's son.
0: You never take a breath. I can't hang up on you. Just keep talking. This is unbelievable. You've gone on. How many minutes? You've done like 3 minutes of solid talking here. 3.5 minutes you've done.
5: Another one. Lorena, I got to tell you about Fat Joe's son. You don't know anything.
0: Lorena, you just want to hear about Fat Joe's son.
3: I actually do know about Fat Joe's
0: You want to hear about Fat Joe's son, don't you? No? All right, thank you. I'm going to hang up on you. There's Blind Scott.
3: Very informative.
0: It's a lot of content from Blind Scott. What did you think of that, Anthony in Louisiana? Were you a fan of that phone call?
6: Oh, there was Blind Scott on the phone?
0: No. It just sounded like Blind Scott, and we said Blind Scott, and he said Blind Scott, but it's, I don't know, it might have been somebody else.
6: You tell him I say hello.
0: Well, I hung up on him. I just, like, literally hung up on him a minute ago.
6: How you doing, Ben?
0: Oh, well, thanks for asking, Anthony. I appreciate that. Very kind. I had a nice Monday. I watched some bad baseball, and then I watched some okay basketball, and then I got in the Mallermobile, and I made a long drive from the North Woods here into the main studio, and here I am.
6: How about the Spurs? San Antonio won.
0: Are you talking sports with me? You little rascal? What are you doing? How dare you? How dare you talk about that? My goodness, unbelievable.
6: Yeah. Hey, cuz.
0: There it is. There it is, right there.
3: What up, cuz?
6: Where'd you get your good sense of humor, Lorraine?
0: There was nothing funny about that at all. There was nothing. She oh my God.
6: Yeah.
0: Right.
6: You doing all right, Lorraine?
3: Yeah. Oh my gosh. I slept so much today. You'd be proud.
4: Lorraine, you're so funny. That's so funny.
6: Yeah, you got a good sense of humor, Lorraine.
0: Tell a joke, Lorraine. Go ahead. Tell a joke.
6: Yeah. This is a joke. I made it. Oh, didn't I before we're talking, and they got to the argument. You know the fork tone of knife. Yeah, don't get sharp with me.
0: Wow,
3: it's
0: amazing. It's gonna be even better. You know, next hour Weed Man has his own segment. Next hour, you gonna call back for that, Anthony? Ask a Weed Man. Yeah.
6: And tell my friend in Hawaii, the comedian, I said, hey.
0: Oh, Dorco the comedian?
6: Yeah, tell him I said, hey.
0: Oh, yeah, I'm sure you guys would be good buddies, you and Dorco. Yeah.
6: And tell my friend, Andre, I said hello, too.
0: Okay, I'll tell everyone who calls up, I'll say, Anthony's a fan of your work. Thank you, Anthony.
6: All right,
0: bye-bye. There he goes. Anthony in Louisiana, right there. The most competitive category. I know we're way away from the Bennies. We just had the Bennies. The worst call of the year is you got Poppy, you got Anthony, you got Dorco. These are some heavy hitters.
3: Heavy hitters.
0: This is the golden era for bad callers, and it's not even close. It's a domination situation is what this is. My goodness. All right, anyway, we'll press on here. And time now for the Who Am I game. This is where we pretend to be somebody else, so we call it the Who Am I game. So Victor Wembanyama became the third youngest player to score 30-plus points in an NBA Finals game. Now, Magic Johnson is still the youngest, and I am still the second youngest ahead of Wemby. Who am I? Again, Victor Wembanyama in that game on Monday night became the third youngest player to score 30-plus points in an NBA Finals game there for the Spurs. Magic Johnson still the youngest. And I am the second youngest ahead of Wemby still. Who am I? That is the question. The answer, we'll get to it. We'll do it next. But first, the live reads continue. It is the B block, and let's see, what hour is it? Let's see if we can find out.
7: Number one.
0: Well, it's our number one, and the Cup, I heard Random Ryan talking about this, he's all fired up. 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

0: Bill Miller and you. 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So check that out every Friday, Saturday, and Sunday. And now back to it. Well, we'll get to the payoff on the Who Am I game. But first, the play of the night. The play of the night. And you think it's going to be Victor Wembanyama? No, you're wrong. We're building a castle in the sky, baby.
1: Calling for Dylan Harper. Wembanyama with three, with two. Victor, back to Castle. He's got to force it up right wing three. Got it!
0: Oh, yeah!
1: Castle drains a right wing three.
0: Wow!
2: And just in time. Was pretty much forced to throw that one up there.
1: 111-104.
0: Yeah, Castle with 23 points for San Antonio as he was in support of Wemby. And Victor Wembanyama, the big second half. Castle had the big first half. That is the Tire Rack play of the night. 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Time for the payoff on the Who Am I game. So here it is, the Who Am I game. Victor Wembanyama became the third youngest player to score 30-plus points in an NBA Finals game. Magic Johnson is still the youngest, and I am still the second youngest, ahead of Wemby. Who am I? That is the question. What is the answer? Let's see. Does anyone know the answer? Bimbo Coles, guessed by Andy in Lino Lakes, Minnesota. Who else? We have Bryant Big Country Reeves, good name, from Eloy. From Compton, Scotty No Tippin' Pippin' from Analog Al, Sedale Threet, solid.

0: Dave from Alf, the alien opiner. Udonis Haslam was 46 today. Wrong. Lorena, do you have an answer, Lorena?
1: Anthony Davis.
0: No, it's Alvin Adams of the Suns back in 1976. Alvin Adams.
2: Yeah, hey, Smiler here.
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0: Peter Laviolette. A judge in Texas gave Texas Tech quarterback Brendan Sorsby an injunction to play this season. The NCAA has appealed. In baseball, the Yankees won in 10 innings at Cleveland. Houston won in 10 innings in a comeback at the Angels. San Diego sent Cincinnati to a fifth straight loss, 6-2. Washington, with three runs in the ninth, won at San Francisco 4-3. And Alabama and Oklahoma advanced to the College World Series. I'm Steve DeSager.
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2: Well, you get that big free agent pickup, you're all excited, and then they go out there. And they fly the friendly skies in the Vomit Comet. Welcome in the beginning of another hour of the Ben Maller Show. 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
2: 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Kevin in Florida. Now, I haven't not heard from Kevin in a long time. Now, I share the birthday with Kevin's son, his late son there, and Kevin will call in every once in a while and regale us with amazing tales. And he wanted you to know about Express. 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As Perito says, it's all about Express Employment Professionals. All right, there you go. And we are good, and we move on. We now move ahead in the broadcast, and we move ahead to the broadcast, and we talk baseball, talking baseball. We'll get back to the NBA Finals, although you guys didn't seem that interested based on the reaction, a small sample size of reaction. So our lead this hour is from Chicago. Well, the Cubs, they have a problem. They went out and signed this free agent from the Boston Red Sox, the forever dirty Alex Bregman, who is always going to be known as a cheating Astro, even though he's changed laundry a couple of times. So Bregman has not only been a player for the Cubs, he's been terrible. And there's no other way to say it. He took responsibility for the horrific play this season as we are sitting here in June. So if you didn't see this, perhaps not. He said, quote, I have been terrible. I need to play better. Bregman bellyached in the understatement of the year. Offensively, it's been awful. I've failed many times in this game. I have struggled. And then he went on to say, they, meaning the Cubs, brought me here to play good baseball, and I haven't played good baseball. That's an understatement again. I need to figure it out. You think?

0: So Bregman mentioned mechanical issues, like he's a robot, and he says he's out in front on soft and late on fastballs. So that seems to be a bit of a problem, disconnected, and just not doing what the Cubs geniuses thought he was going to be doing there. And much to the chagrin of Yefimi and our buddy Tree in Chicago, who are diehard Cub fans and not happy about this at all. So that is a good jumping off point. Let us discuss the question. How does Alex Bregman saying that he's been terrible, how does that change things? How does that hit you with the Cubs? All right, so I've got Lethal Dose, Carl's Jr., and Childhood Toys. And we will combine all of these things together, and we are going to play tic-tac-toe is what we're going to do. And to play tic-tac-toe, you always start out by saying, number one!
1: Number one!
0: Number one! Number one! Number one! Oh, what fun! Number one!
1: Number one!
0: Stop! All right, so answer the question, how does Alex Bregman saying that he's been terrible for the Cubs hit you? It's my word is whoop-dee-damn-do is how it hits me. Now, Bregman admitting that he is bad is kind of like a tornado apologizing for that breeze that blew through town. I am apologizing for that. Listen, we are taking, I'm not going to sit here and pretend something's going on that's not. We are taking great joy out of watching this ineptitude. It is a lethal dose of Schadenfreude. And it's just wonderful all these years later to still be celebrating the demise of these cheating a-holes that were not punished by the gutless commissioner of Major League Baseball. You can call it karma. You can call it cosmic justice if you want. Whatever you call it, Bregman's season is a Yelp review which has been written by the baseball gods. And I love it. The sleaze bag is drowning in slop. He's 32. He appears to be aging Bregman like in dog years. And he signed a 5 years in year one of a 5-year, $175 million contract. He carries an AAV, that's average annual value of $35 million, meaning that he is the highest paid Cub in history in AAV. Take that, Sammy Sosa, Ernie Banks, and all the other legends of Cub baseball gone by. This is the biggest average annual value contract ever given out by the Chicago Cubs, and the guy blows. But wait, there's more. It gets even better. With deferred money, the Cubbies will be paying him until 2041. He's going to get that Dodger-like payout, deferred money, although this is obviously from the Cubs, till 2041. By then, based on how he's played this year, Bregman, he'll be throwing out first pitches at Wrigley Field from a Rascal scooter out there at the ballpark. And the Cubs offense has been overall a disaster. And you've got the Bregman thing is the micro and the macro problem. This is the get the big hit or go home type business. That's how baseball operates. And it's barrel or bust. And it's been a whole lot of bust lately. And so the bozo, the cheating Astro forever, Alex Bregman, hitting just 178 with runners in scoring position. And that's not good. Dragging his OPS, he's heading into play on Monday. He was at 669, and he's hitting a pathetic 138 on slop, on changeups, and 135 overall on breaking pitches. So I didn't play Major League Baseball. I'm just telling you, that does not sound good to me. Why are you so negative? I'm just pointing it out. Just pointing it out. Every at bat for Bregman, it's like he's joined a humanitarian mission with NATO to help out opposing pitchers. How can I help out? Can I hit a little weak ground ball at the shortstop or pop it up? What can I do to help the opposing pitcher? And this is just the beginning. This is just the beginning. Meanwhile, we go to Boston, where the Red Sox are having a barf bag worthy 2026 season. I saw some of the game on Monday. They lost yet again. Currently sitting in the sewer of the American League East, bringing up the very rear, the keister of the AL East. The rumors have swirled about the job security of the GM, Craig Breslow, the head nerd of the Red Sox. He played. He's You wouldn't know he played based on his nerd qualities there. So we are now hearing the Red Sox are telling their friends in the media, the people that work for the team's newspaper, that, hey, listen, we're not considering getting rid of Craig Breslow. They want you to know it, and they want me to know it, and then they know it. So the report says ownership has not even discussed a change of the GM, despite having a last-place record in a division which, you know, Toronto's not playing all that well. The Yankees now lost Aaron Judge. They were playing all right. The Orioles are kind of whatever. And Tampa Bay playing overall playing pretty well. So the question, are you buying that Red Sox owner John Henry has not even considered for a moment sacking the GM in Boston, Craig Breslow? So the answer to this is, come on, please. Seriously. Like, this does not pass the smell test. It does not. It, even if you don't smell well, yeah, it smells like bullcrap, right? It smells like the fridge is open and the milk is rotten and you can smell it, and that's just the way it is. And the Red Sox, they're driving along, driving, and they come to the intersection. It's actually a junction. It's Dysfunction Junction. How do you function? And the Red Sox this year have been a malfunction. They bet on all these young players. Some of them are hurt. The guys that have played have mostly been mediocre to below average for the Red Sox. And the team doesn't just malfunction. That's an understatement. Say, well, they malfunction. It is a full system reboot at this point. By the third inning, they need a full system reboot. And they didn't just all of a sudden arrive here, the Boston baseball team. It appears they bought property and they built a gazebo, so they've got that going for themselves, and they've started hosting cookouts in the sewer. You're not supposed to have fire in the sewer like that. It could light everything up, and you can be bad. We always say you can be bad, you can be boring. In certain towns, you can't be both. And in Boston right now, the Red Sox are not only bad, they're boring. Right? They're absolutely boring. And you look around, and it's like, that should be a felony. The product they put on the field, the dreck the Red Sox have put on the field, is ridiculous. And they have a horrific record at home. Fenway, would like to point out, we were at the game they won, so we have not jinxed the Red Sox. Their offense is 29th in runs scored. There's only 30 teams in professional baseball. That doesn't seem good to me. I know, I'm nitpicking, I know. Oh, you're such a schmuck. Okay. Have they possibly been attacked by an actual monster? Did Wally the Green Monster come to life and attack them at some point? Inquiring minds would like to know. Now, meanwhile, John Henry, he's getting grilled like a Carl's Jr. famous star, charbroiled, little smoky flavor, and a lot of shame. And I know Ferg Dog loves those famous stars, those charbroiled famous stars. Can't get enough. And they've already blamed and fired and buried Alex Cora. They're going to pay him a lot of money not to manage the Red Sox next year. So what's left? Well, if you look around, the mirror on the wall says the front office. Craig Breslow's track record is so thin. How thin is it? Thank you for asking. It's so thin, it could literally slide under the door. That's how thin it is. And he's relatively new. He hadn't been there that long. And when the season ends, I will guarantee you, John Henry is going to need a new boogeyman. You got to find a boogeyman. And Breslow's resume is essentially a, hey, I'm the boogeyman. I've got a kick me sign on it. That's the way it is. All right, final point to Kansas City. We go. Kansas City. Talk some football. The Chiefs made a late addition, as we are roughly a month and a couple of weeks away, a month and a week or so from the start of training camp. And so the Chiefs have signed veteran defensive back Legarius Sneed. It's a big name right there. Big name. 1 year deal. Getting like $5 million. Oh, man. How great would that be? I'm going to take the 5 year, 1 year, $5 million deal. I won the lottery. Yeah, it's a reunion if that sounds familiar. If that name sounds familiar, it is. Kansas City drafted Sneed in the fourth round way back in 2020. I was a little kid back in 2020. There might have been some kind of event that shut down the world. Drafted him out of La Tech and spent four seasons in Kansas City. Legarius Sneed, four seasons there. contributing to a couple of Super Bowl wins, part of that secondary. And then in 2024, it was time to pay the man, and they said, we ain't paying the man. We're not going to pay the man. Why would we pay? He's not the man. We can't pay the man. You're not the man. They did place the franchise tag, Kansas City did, on Snead, and then traded him to the Music City, to the Tennessee Titans. They got a third-round pick and a pick swap. So they didn't get much for him, and he didn't do anything. Despite a four-year, $76 million contract with the boys that play in Nashville, Snead was very elite when it came to getting hurt. In fact, he appeared in only 12 games over two seasons in Tennessee. That does not seem to be good. So the question now, and let's forget about that. Let's focus in on the Chiefs, the return to glory. Kansas City didn't make the playoffs last year. They've revamped the secondary. They've made a couple of additions on offense. Is this a return to glory road? And how big a factor is L'Jarius Sneed going to be? How big an addition will this guy be for the Chiefs? So bringing L'Jarius back to Kansas City on the Maller report card, is it an A? No. Is it an F? No. It's a C-level nostalgia play. I wrote a C on the Maller scorecard. It's a C-level thing, not a franchise-altering move at all. This is not a splash. It's more like a drip. Drippity drip, drip, drip from a leaky faucet. They already had the player. Now they've got the player back and all that. It's not like they upgraded the secondary at this point. They just hit restore previous version and said, we know the guy. He was good for us. Let's give it a shot. Why not? We'll give it a shot, and we'll see if it'll work out. And it's the NFL's version of buying back all of your childhood toys, all the stuff you had as a kid. You want to bring all the toys back, all of them. Even the Cabbage Patch doll, you want that, the whole thing. All right, so keeping it real here, Snead no longer a franchise guy, and he hadn't been that for a couple of seasons at this point. And the thing about this is that he has, when he's played, he's excelled at jamming receivers. He's a pretty big defensive back, and that kind of stuff's important to Spags, the beloved defensive coordinator in Kansas City. However, what have you done for me recently is the question. Snead's last 2 years were so quiet. How quiet were they? They were so quiet you could hear the medical staff for the Tennessee Titans sigh from inside the injury tent when he was getting taken inside the injury tent. Playing only 12 games. Again, 12 over 2 years. They play, if you look at the math on this, they play the 17-game schedule. So there's a possibility of 34 games he played 12. And in 2025, if you go by the numbers, the nerd numbers, then L'Jarius Sneed was near the bottom in every important stat for a defensive back. He was among all qualified defensive backs. He had no interceptions, a high completion passer rating allowed when targeted. He's also 29. He has a rich history of knee injuries, quad problems, hip issues, back, the whole thing. And so he's more than just a cornerback. He, at this point, is a walking MRI subscription. It is the Ben Maller Show. If you'd like to be part, 877-99 on Fox. We'll take some calls. We also have Ask a Weed Man, our friend Billy from Hollywood, Florida. And he'll check in here and answer all of life's problems, all of them, in one segment of talk radio. It's an amazing thing. Nobody else has this. And how lucky are we? We're the only ones that have this. It's amazing. So we'll get to that. 877-99 on Fox, also on X, at Ben Maller. That's at Ben Maller. We'll get to all of it, and we will do it next. However, it is the A Block, and is the Leprechaun in the building?
1: That's number two.
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0: Bill Miller and you. It is the Ben Maller Show as we continue on. Not quite at the halfway point of the red-eye flight. We're here all night long. If you like, 2 minutes every night. If you like the show, we're here all night. If you don't like the show, it's only 4 hours. It's not that long a show. 24 hours in the day. It's only a four-hour show. So just kind of deal with it. It's not that big a deal. 877-996-6369. The Spurs are staying alive. Staying alive. They had the parade planned there in New York. Except the Knicks. Knicks did not win the game on Monday night, so the Spurs have a chance to even the books. Will this be? We see this every once in a while. I remember there's a World Series. Was it the, who was it? The Nationals and the 1,000, 2,000 holes. Wasn't that the World Series where the road team won every game? I feel like that happened. Maybe it was not World Series, but it was a road World Series where the road field advantage happened. Is that going to happen here in the NBA Finals? Inquiring minds would like to know. We're talking about that. And in addition, whatever else is on your mind, this hour it was all about bashing Alex Bregman. 877-99 on Fox, on X, at Ben Maller.
1: I love sausage, by the way.
0: That is AI. Lorena is available, FSR Tech Queen. She's,
2: hi, Bill.
0: Don't talk to me. Cousin of Anthony in Louisiana, who loves Outback Steakhouse. The Bloomin' Onion is the way to go. And Koopaloop, a Bronco fan, your comments can and will be used against you in the court of sports radio. So please, please act accordingly. Now back to where we go, and we're going to have Ask a Weed Man coming up. I do see a name, a blast from the past. At one point, a featured member of the Maller Militia, who then went to the dreaded day shift, and I see the name on the board. So we'll have to include him in the segment.
3: Well, he was banned from the show.
0: Oh, was he banned?
3: Yeah.
0: Oh, okay. Has the ban ended? I don't know. I didn't ban him.
3: I banned him.
0: Oh, you banned him. Oh, yeah. I didn't know. Okay, you banned him. Yeah.
3: I think you probably forgot about this whole situation.
0: I don't.
2: It definitely happened.
0: Okay. Well, is the ban over?
3: I have decided to
0: let bygones be bygones.
3: Well, I mean, it's been a long time, and
0: it's been at least 2 years, right? Year and a half?
3: Has it been? No, maybe. I mean,
0: how long has Lorraine been on the show? How long have you been on the show, Lorraine?
2: That's
0: you don't even know. You don't even know.
3: At least 2 years, because okay. When I went on my hunt, when I got married, she was just starting beginning. On the show. Yeah.
0: Okay. Yeah. All right. Time flies when you're having fun. That's great. All right. Well, we'll get him on here in a second. The drama is building. The man who has been given a furlough. Let's say hello to Weed Man Hippie, who's in the leadoff chair. Hello, it's Ask a Weed Man. Hello, Billy in Hollywood,
4: hey,
0: Florida.
4: Ben, how are you?
0: If I was any better, I'd be a Knick, but not a New York Knick, as they lost the game. It's a bad job by them.
4: Nobody wanted to see the Knicks sweep. Nobody wanted to see that.
0: Nobody. Well, I think a lot of New Yorkers wanted to see that, didn't they? Yeah. Yeah. No.
4: Well, it's not a good series, no matter what, for a sweep.
0: Yeah, generally it's not. Yeah, that's true.
4: It's never good to sweep. So yeah. Let's have a gentleman sweep. Let's have 4 or 5.
0: All right. Well, I want you to know, the guy that had stayed on hold to ask you a question hung up right before.
3: He told me what it was beforehand. He said he wasn't going to be able to hold that long. And he told me to ask just in case.
0: All right. Now, Lucky Tony is his name. He's one of our favorites. He usually calls up and says he wants to sleep with a porn star, and then says
4: great, me too.
0: Yeah. And says a bad word and hangs up. That's a normal Lucky Tony phone call. All right, what was his question, Coop, for Weedman?
3: He said that Lisa said that you are a great singer, and so he wants you to sing a little bit of Tom Jones right now on the air. And then he said to put some effing heart into it. I bleeped that. I bleeped that.
0: You bleeped that part. Yeah. Okay. Do you know any Tom Jones songs?
4: I saw the light on the night that I passed by her window. I saw the flickering shadows of love on her blind. She was my woman. I looked behind me, I lost, I went out of my mind.
3: Yeah.
0: Oh, he's still going.
3: Oh,
0: the man's an entertainer. Weed Man is an entertainer. Well, let's welcome back now, Weed Man.
3: That was a lot better than I thought I was going to be.
0: Let's welcome back, Weed Man, a man who has been on the sidelines for 2 years in talk radio jail. And
4: wow,
0: now
4: he's
0: getting a furlough. He used to work the night shift. I think he's a bus driver now. Mason the Millennial. You remember Mason the Millennial, Weed Man?
4: I do remember his name.
0: All right. Hello, Mason the Millennial.
4: Hey, Mason.
0: I don't hear him. Mason, you've been 2 years. You've been in jail, Mason. 2 years. Are you kidding me? He's not. I don't hear him. The line's up. What?
4: Ben, we're going to change the world. We want to change the world in this segment.
0: Okay. Well, we're off to
4: the world a better place to live for everyone alive on the planet right now.
0: Well, we're off to a great start. We have questions for you. King Rory from Wisconsin writes in. He wants to know, when was the last time you weighed yourself?
4: Not that long ago. I weigh 160 pounds.
0: 160 miles. And you have a scale at your house? You weigh yourself?
4: No. But I was in Publix, and there was a scale there, so I weighed myself.
0: What were you buying there?
4: Food.
0: All right. Well, obviously, I know it's a grocery store, but what kind of food were you buying?
4: Oh, frozen dinners.
0: That's a healthy. Now, do you remember the guy that has sent you candy? What's his name?
4: Perdido. What's his name? Is that it?
0: Didn't we have a bet, Coop, that he would not remember the name?
3: Yeah.
0: That's not his
4: Perdido.
0: Name. What's his name?
4: Perdido.
0: That's definitely not his name. You're getting colder. You're not getting warmer. Keep going. His name kind of rhymes with a very popular food dish in Mexico.
4: I don't know. Come on, tell me.
0: What do you think is a popular food dish in Mexico? What do you think?
4: Arroz, rice.
0: Yeah.
4: I thought it was perdido.
0: No, it's
3: perrito.
0: Perrito, like burrito. You ever had a burrito? Burrito. You ever had a burrito?
4: Well, yeah. I was close. I was really
0: you were real close.
4: Send me more candy. Send me like the first
0: oh
4: time.
0: Oh, my God. Ferg Dog writes in, says, hey, Weed Man, how did you pass the time in jail? I was bored out of my mind.
4: It's unbelievable, isn't it? That's the worst.
0: Yeah, what did you do in there?
4: You watch TV, and hopefully you could watch the English TV.
0: Oh, okay, so yeah, sometimes you were in there and the boys didn't speak English and they wanted to watch Telemundo or something. You were
4: sometimes this is Spanish and English TV, and you got to make sure
0: Now, to be fair, though, I think sometimes I've seen some of the Telemundo, some of the ladies on there, very attractive, Weed Man, the weather, you know, very.
4: No doubt. But all day long, you're watching these guys. Yeah. And the Spanish TV has nothing I want to see.
0: Okay, I understand. Alf writes in, it's Ask a Weed Man. Alf says, have you ever had caviar? So what he said.
4: No, I never have. That's fish eggs, right?
0: Yeah, kind of. You know, late night drug tester writes in.
4: Have you ever had caviar?
0: No, I don't. I don't like fish. I don't like any fish.
2: It's salty.
0: I'm not a fan.
4: Salty, yeah. Hi, Lorena.
2: Hi, Weed Man.
0: You didn't say that like Anthony. You didn't, you know.
4: What?
0: That's right. You don't listen. A late night drug tester writes in, have you thought about selling stuff, Weed Man, outside of sporting events like Helmet Man does? Great question from late night drug tester.
4: That would be great. I'd love to do that.
0: Yeah.
4: I wish I could hook up with something to do something like that. I'd really love to make some money.
0: No, you don't want to make money. And I'll tell you why. Because to make money, you have to leave your house, number one. Number two, you have to...
4: No, I would do that. I can't stay inside anymore. I'm bored. I'm terribly bored.
0: Really? You're bored now? You want to get out there?
4: Yes.
0: Why don't you get back to your old roots when you were hustling on South Beach, hitting people up, the tourists, for money?
4: Because I'm so far away from any tourist spot right here.
0: How long? You can take a bus or something, can't you, right? You know, no?
4: Oh, back to South Beach. No, I'm far away from South Beach.
0: How long are you? How far a drive is that?
4: Oh, like an hour driving. Terrible.
0: That's a commute. That's a commute people have. No, you go out there, you leave in the morning. It's like having a job. You go out there, you panhandle all day, get a couple of bucks, entertain the people, and then you go back. No?
4: I don't even think there's a bus ride for me to get there. The guy drove me here.
0: Well, yeah, I'm sure there's a... You probably have to take 7 buses and transfer and all that. I bet you can get there's a way to do it. Andy in Lionel Lakes. Andy in Lionel Lakes writes in on Ask a Weed Man, hashtag Ask a Weed Man, says, hey, Weed Man, are you a wife beater or a muscle shirt guy?
4: No, not really. I used to be when I used to work out, but not anymore.
0: You used to work out? You never worked out. What are you talking about?
4: Yes, I did. I did a lot.
2: What do you wear? Knitted sweaters?
4: Yeah, sure. Since it's warm here, you know, it's Florida. So just T-shirts and I have a light jacket, but I don't need it.
0: Yeah. Now, Josh. Very nice man, Just Josh, there in Cincinnati. He says, do you remember the name of the girl you first kissed? Hopefully it doesn't rhyme with burrito.
4: First in my life? No, I really don't.
0: Yeah. All right. Emmett, the blind Seahawk fan. I thought Emmett had retired from the show. Apparently he's back. He says, what's the most creative way you've gotten someone to give you money? That's from blind Emmett.
4: It used to be when I'd be on Lincoln Road. People buy me McDonald's and buy me food.
0: No, I know people bought you food because they felt bad for you, but did you actually work someone over? Did you tell them a joke, did a little dance routine, did you do something to create?
4: No.
0: Never?
3: Calling into Fox Sports Radio has been the most creative way to get people.
0: Well, he's gotten a lot of candy out of this. And some. You got a place to live at one point. Remember that, Weed Man? I hooked you up.
4: Yeah, that was great.
0: And you told everyone I had you kidnapped. What else do we have? Michael writes in from Tulsa. He says, what do you think about men who wear Speedos at the beach? That's a great question.
4: Oh, that is terrible. That's bad. Bang, bang, no. Bad.
0: I've noticed our friends from Europe, and there's a lot of World Cups going on, so there's a lot of...
4: Nobody wants to see that. Nobody. Are you joking?
2: Speak for yourself, Weed Man.
4: A woman is beautiful.
0: Yeah.
4: A man is like a utility vehicle. Women are beautiful. Men are not.
0: Well, not all women. But yeah, most are. I would agree. Most women are beautiful. I got you. All right. Let's see. What else do we have? Manuel in Gardena writes in. He's
4: hey, Manuel, my friend. How are you?
0: Yes. He says, what's Billy Boy's favorite pizza topping? And does Billy.
4: Pepperoni. Pepperoni by far.
0: All right. Does Billy like roller coaster riding?
4: Yes, I do.
0: You do?
4: I do like
0: really?
4: It.
0: All right. Do you have a barbecue grill, Weed Man? Do you ever barbecue?
4: No, I personally don't.
0: Your idea of cooking is the microwave. Is that correct?
4: Yes.
0: Yeah. You know, food.
4: And I like shrimp. I get the shrimp dish. It's really good.
0: You get what? You shrimp? You cook shrimp in the microwave?
4: Yeah, definitely.
2: No,
4: it's really
2: you do
4: good.
2: Not.
0: Isn't that the worst possible way to cook
2: Are
0: fish in the microwave?
2: Me?
0: Am I
2: Are
0: correct on that?
3: I'm sure it's already cooked.
4: No. Comes with frozen dinner.
3: Yeah,
4: it's
3: already cooked, and he's just heating it up. When's the last time you actually cooked something like on the stove?
0: From scratch.
4: Oh, I've never done that. Never in my life.
0: You've never made a meal from scratch? Really?
4: No. I have a food stamp card.
0: You got everything. You got your Obama phone. You got your food stamps card. You got everything you possibly want.
4: I buy frozen dinners. I microwave them. I eat. That's it.
0: All right. Bozo, the district attorney, writes in. He said,
4: hey, Bozo, my man.
0: You love Bozo. You can't get enough of Bozo. He says, what's the matter with the kids today, Weed Man? What's the matter with these kids today?
4: What's the matter with these kids today? Come on.
0: Mr. Irrigation from Houston writes in, says, "What does Weed Man think WD-40 smells good? It's a great question.
4: Yeah, I know it works to slide things up.
0: Yeah. You like the smell of it? No?
4: Right. I never smelled it. I don't know what smell.
0: You've never smelled WD-40? You've never had a door, the hinge on the door that started squeaking?
4: Yeah, but I really can't remember. Do you right off the bat know what it smells like?
0: Yeah, it's kind of a chemically, what do I say? It's, I don't love it. I don't hate it. I don't like it as much as gasoline. Do you like the smell of gasoline?
4: You like the smell of gasoline.
0: I do. I like the smell of gasoline. Why is that funny? I like the smell of gasoline. You're not supposed to breathe it, but I like it. I like the smell of tires. Do you like the smell of tires?
4: No? Yeah, I like that smell, too.
0: Yeah.
4: Hey, first of all, I can't believe Donald Trump is the president of this country.
0: Yeah.
4: And we have aliens. I love this. We have aliens. I saw it 2 weeks in a row. We have aliens from outer space that are coming here from God knows where in the galaxy. I love that. Yeah. Don't you?
0: Would you be willing to leave Florida, Weed Man?
4: If absolutely,
0: they,
4: yeah.
0: You would travel with the UFO people, the goblins.
4: Absolutely. I love that. That'd be so great.
0: You would. And what if
4: they must be so much more advanced than we are, because we can't go anywhere.
0: Well, we travel around the planet we're on, the Blue Marble. Now, Weed Man, if you were to leave, though, you would lose access to your Obama phone and your food stamp card. So what would you do?
4: I love you, man.
0: I love you, man. All right. Thank you, Weed Man. We've done it yet again. What an amazing segment every week at this time. Ask a Weed Man.
4: I love it.
0: All right.
4: Have a good night,
0: thank
4: everybody.
0: You. Thank you, Weed Man. There
2: bye,
0: he goes.
2: Weed Man.
0: Our friend Billy from Hollywood, Florida. Outstanding. All right. It is the Ben Maller Show as we are continuing on. Time now for the Insta Trivia. And you can answer this Insta Trivia very simply and do it at Ben Maller on X. And we have Maller to the third degree coming up. Here it is. In his third career NBA Finals game, Victor Wembanyama has 85 points in three career NBA Finals games. He has 85 points, 10 blocks. The last player to hit each of those marks over a span of three NBA Finals games in a single postseason was blank. That's the Insta Trivia. The answer, we'll get to it. We will do it next. However, it is the B Block, and what hour is it?
5: That's number two.
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0: Bill Miller and you. It is the Ben Maller Show, which is on radio. It's streaming on iHeart. It's also on YouTube. And this is the part we tell you to go over to that YouTube app and go at Ben Maller Show. 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Follow the page and videos will pop up. Maller monologues and other features will pop up in your timeline. We thank you in advance. Time now for the payoff on the Insta Trivia, then we'll get to Maller to the third degree. Here is the Insta Trivia question. In his three career NBA Finals games, Victor Wembanyama has 85 points and 10 blocks, the last player to get those numbers over the span of three NBA Finals games in a season was blank. And Fergdog says Dennis Rodman, Donald Duck, who is 92 today from Late Night Drug Tester, Patrick Beverly from Femi, Ric Flair, from Shane in Des Moines, the General, from Just Josh, he got it right, bad job by him, Kevin Willis from Scrooge, A.C. Earl from Rob the Goatman, Big Bird, guessed by Sir Smokes a Lot. What say you, Lorraine? Up!
1: Timothy Chalamet!
0: No, this is how long ago this was. I've not been to an NBA Finals game in a long time. I was at this. I watched Shaquille O'Neal of the Lakers back in 2001. And he was the last guy to put up those stats. Here we go, here we go, here we go!
2: How about
0: here
2: that?
0: We
3: to the
0: go!
3: Third degree. This is when Big Ben gets grilled.
0: All right, Coop Aloof.
4: Patriots offensive coordinator Josh McDaniels said on Monday that Drake May knows a hell of a lot more than he did last year at this time. Ben, do you expect May to be among the MVP candidates at the end of the year?
0: No, because the Patriots are going to lose more games. They play a tougher schedule, and they're not going to have a cakewalk like they did last year, so he is not going to be an MVP candidate this year, even with better players around him. Next!
4: Steelers head coach Mike McCarthy said this week that Charles Woodson is, quote, an excellent comparison for how they can use Jalen Ramsey. Do you think Ramsey can still have that sort of impact?
0: Not on a weekly basis. Ramsey will have his moments where occasionally he'll make a big play for the Steelers. I would be shocked if he's not going to be an all-pro. I don't think of Ramsey at this point. He's bounced around a bit now. I don't think he's got too much left. There'll be an occasional highlight where he makes a play. And McCarthy's got to be optimistic because he's paid to be optimistic for the Steelers. Next!
4: In a report on Monday, it was revealed that there are still plenty of tickets left for Texans Jaguars in London and that tickets have not been selling well. Ben, is this a matchup problem or something bigger?
0: Well, they got to get the expats. They always sell, as Terry in England, as others have pointed out, when these games, they go to London, they sell the tickets to expats. But yeah, there is a star problem. C.J. Stroud is the biggest star in the Texans. He's not even a big star here. And Trevor Lawrence is not really a big star here. So why would they be a big star in London, in the U.K.? There's like really no sense to it, but you know, they will sell the tickets, or they'll give the tickets away, and they'll be packed when they get to London, which is not for many, many months. How did we do, Koopaloop?
4: You passed
0: that
4: decision.
0: That is a win. Put it on the board. Winner, winner, winner. 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
3: 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Welcome in. The beginning of another hour of the Ben Maller Show. Wow. 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
3: 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And here we go. So we begin this hour with Pro Bouncy Ball. Now, we will get, in a moment, we will work our way back to the NBA Finals, or something we did not address earlier we'll get to. However, we begin with this, our lead from Oklahoma City. Now, the Thunder, from down under, they're like, well, wait a minute, we're going to be right there. We're going to be in the mix of this. And they thought they would be in the NBA Finals. Obviously, they weren't, and San Antonio is. The GM, though, Sam Presti, at the end of season exit, we sucked, we didn't win news conference thing. Sam Presti strongly defended Shai Gilgeous-Alexander, and he defended him against what was described as online criticism and also old-school media criticism, but mostly online. The narrative that he is a foul merchant, draws fouls, and so this was the theme of the end of season news conference. Now, I don't know if you heard it or not, perhaps not. Presti said, quote, SGA is playing against six people. He's got five defenders, and the sixth defender is social media. So that is a good jumping off point. Let us discuss the question, where did the Thunder general manager Sam Presti's rant about social media in his defense of SGA and saying, well, they're attacking SGA, they're defending him, it's six defenders against SGA because of social media, where did all this land with you? All right, so I've got King Cobra, Common Denominator, and Baptized. And we will combine all of these things together, and we are going to have a wonderful time with the checkered flag. We're going to go with the checkered flag. So first of all, this landed like a giant yawn and a stretch. You know that thing, you wake up, you yawn, and then you stretch your arms out. You're like, all right, I'm starting the day. Make sure my arms move. I'm doing that. There we go. All right, so the Thunder general manager, what he is doing here is he's got a deck, and he's playing the victim card from the bottom of the deck. The bottom of the deck, a shyster.

0: He's acting like Shea is suffering in the Dust Bowl. The media is out to get him. Social media is out to get him. Like he's battling the tabloids back in the old days in New York. And unfortunately, he's in TV market. SGA's in TV market number 45. Not exactly the Big Apple. Not exactly the Big Apple. Now, Oklahoma City is not the center of the basketball universe, even when they won the championship. They were not. The noise, in comparison, is a gentle breeze. That's what it is, a gentle breeze. Now, the idea, the concept that SGA is somehow the victim, because everyone loves playing a victim, right? Everyone wants to claim that you were mean to me. I'm a victim. That's how they do it. That's how they sound, too. They have this very weird voice. It's a cartoonish voice. And I was not raised that way. And you have to get some criticism. That's part of the deal. And I find it adorable. And we're supposed to feel bad for SGA. I'm sure he's being held back, winning multiple MVP awards. And he's fighting for his life, unless he's not fighting for his life. And this great oppression is X, Twitter, that's the oppression there. I think we all kind of understand as humans, if you come across a king cobra or a black mamba, you don't stop and try to pet it. Right? If it's a problem, you don't stop and try to pet it. You don't. So the message is the same message we always have. If you can't handle the noise, you just log off, you delete the apps, and boom goes the dynamite. The problem is solved. A revolutionary concept. Nobody else is smart enough to come up with this concept. People are mean. Okay, then just don't look. Who cares? You don't have to partake. It is possible to not partake. There's a whole big world. I did enjoy during the NBA Finals, I don't know if you saw the commercial. They had a commercial encouraging people to go outside and live their lives. And, you know, this whole thing about how people used to live without social media. And then it was for Pinterest, which I believe is that not a social media platform? All right. I thought, well, that's a great, I didn't know what it was for. I was like, well, that's a really good commercial. And then I saw at the end, I was like, oh, holy crap. They just want you to get off X and Instagram and TikTok and go to Pinterest is what they want. I was like, okay, buy some spots here. I think our audience, the boys love Pinterest, right? No, they don't. Not a big crossover. That's more for the ladies. Okay, I got you. All right, anyway, listen. So Sam Presti, he's spinning stats like it's a dreidel. He came up with his stat saying that Shea drew, I think he said 415 fouls and only four were overturned. And so he's like, well, I see the calls were right and only four were overturned and all that. Unfortunately, the problem that Sam Presti has is social media has their own receipts, and they show a lot of clips online of him being a foul baiter. Make sure I said that properly, a foul baiter. And that is an accurate observation. That is an art form that is shamed on. You're looked down upon when you do that. It's not harassment, though. There's no harassment here. Presti's, I don't say, you're supposed to stand by your man, defend your superstar, and he's trying to build a moat with crocodiles around his player. All right, now, secondly, we go to New York, where Tracy Morgan is feeding the content machine. Yep, that guy, Tracy Morgan, he's still around. A big Knicks fan. He didn't barf at the Garden, right? There was no, I remember during the season he puked. Remember that? All right. Yeah, big Knicks fan there. He was out hanging out with all the one percenters. Now, he recently said that LeBron James could not handle playing in New York because the lights are too bright and, quote, we too rowdy, meaning the Knicks fans. So I don't know if you saw it or not. Now, diehard Knicks apologist, Tracy Morgan, made the comments while hyping up the atmosphere at Madison Square Garden. He says, New York! That's why LeBron can't play here, he said, because the light's too bright, we too rowdy. Okay. Question. Do you think LeBron James avoided the Knicks because to quote Tracy Morgan, the lights are too bright at the Mecca? So, listen, this is, I know he's just joking around, and I'm shaking my head. Tracy Morgan, believe it or not, has me, I guess, defending LeBron. Is that what I'm doing? I'm defending LeBron James. I don't want to defend LeBron James. Why am I defending LeBron James? It's proper. Like, how dare you? Tracy Morgan, that take was so bad. How bad was it? So going right to take jail. Right to hot take jail. And if you want to know what jail's like, ask for a dog. He's been there. So it's not the Knicks supporters, obviously. And I would argue Laker fans and Knicks fans are equally annoying in a different way. Right? The Laker historians love to tell you about the glory days and all that. Of course, they haven't won since Kobe. And then the Knicks fans, they haven't won since cable television. People were using rotary phones the last time the Knicks won, and yet they want you to know how great they are and all that. Historically, LeBron has dominated at Madison Square Garden. In fact, he has treated it like his personal Airbnb when he's gone in there with these different teams. Has a 23-9 record. So that's a 71% winning percentage. If the lights were too bright, you most likely, I'm going to go, you wouldn't have that record. I'm going to go out on a limb and say you would not have that record. Now, the truth, and we are in pursuit of the truth is LeBron does not pick teams based on the normal criteria. He picks amenities. LeBron's a big amenity guy. He likes the bells and whistles. He's all about that. And he's always chased the easiest road with creature comforts. And sometimes he goes a little more towards the creature comforts than the easy road. He loves when you can get both. That's the sweet spot. You want to get both. That would be the way to do it. Every franchise he's joined, if you look at the life and times of LeBron James, every team that LeBron has joined has rolled out the red carpet and vacuumed it twice for LeBron. Yeah. Pat Riley, right, in Miami, they brought in, they already had Dwayne Wade. They brought in Chris Bosh and all that, and they looked out for LeBron, and then Riley got upset, and when that stopped and Riley became a bit of a douche and didn't treat LeBron and kiss his ass all the time, what did LeBron do? He skedaddled out of Miami and ran back to Ohio so the Cavs could kiss his ass, and that would go on. And he never chose New York, not because of the Knicks fans. It was because of James Dolan. That I believe that's why. In 2010... Way back in 2010, 2011, that period of time, the Knicks, they had an opportunity. They had meetings with LeBron, and at one point, the favorite was the Knicks for LeBron, and they did this like weird Sopranos thing. The Sopranos were a popular show back then, this thing on HBO's Mob Show. They did a video. That supposedly didn't go well. Then in 2018, he had an opportunity to go to the Knicks, and the Knicks were terrible, he chose to go to the Lakers, because he wanted to hang out with a bunch of Hollywood losers, and so that's what he did. The common denominator, though, and LeBron met with the Knicks twice in 2010, 2011, 2018, the common denominator is James Dolan. That's it. Like, he's got that LeBron bug spray and refused to give LeBron all the trimming, so LeBron said, I'm good. I'm out of here. I've never been the mecca of management. It's, yeah, so there you go. All right, it is the Ben Maher Show. Now, the final thought, speaking of New York, the very rowdy fans at MSG for the finals game, as you might imagine, even though they are the one percenters, the cheapest ticket to get, I guess the upper row in the very back at Madison Square Garden, you get a ticket for $5,000. So anyway, the game last night, there was rhythmic chanting. Now, we would like to play the rhythmic chant on the air. Unfortunately, we are told we cannot play it due to guidelines from the federal government. The chant was, F-U-M-B, F-U-M-B, F-U-M-B. But they didn't say just F. I don't know. They said fun? I think it was fun. Fun you Wemby. No? Something like that. So that happened during game three. It happened late in the second quarter when Hello Kitty, Karl Anthony Towns, was at the foul line. The profane chant was loud. How loud was it? It was so loud that I heard it on my TV. It was on the ABC broadcast. They tried to mute out some of the bad words I noticed. on my feed. There were some moments the audio went mute, which tells you there were some really dirty words that were being said there. Dirty, dirty, dirty, the dirty bird. So when asked after the game if being vilified was a compliment or not, Wemby had a zinger lined up in his back pocket. He said, quote, "I guess I'm nowhere near Trae Young level, though." Close quote. Yeah, a little tip of the cap to Trae Young, who for two games was the villain at Madison Square Garden. That, well, he had to have a game-winning basket at the end of the game where he played very well, and then there's another moment there. Anyway, the point of all that. So, The question is, how should Wemby feel about getting that profane rhythmic chanting treatment from the Knick fan, game three? And not just your regular Knick fan. These are the elite Knick fans, the ones that either have really wealthy friends or themselves are really, really wealthy. So if Knick fans are chanting bad words at you, which is what happened in game three of the finals, it's rather obvious here. Congratulations. Come on down. You have been baptized. You have been baptized, Wemby, by the world's angriest church. They have baptized you, and Victor Wembanyama should not be offended at all by the profane ranting and raving, the rhythmic chanting raining down from the upper levels of Madison Square Garden, the rafters there. And honestly, it is an honor. I believe it truly is an honor. I love it. MSG gave him the F-bomb symphony. It's like the New York Pops. Just raining down, it's wonderful. It's like that's a Hall of Fame level moment when you're doing that. And Wemby did not get rattled. He got a little serenade. It's a very nice thing to serenade him. You can feel the energy. Now, that was not just a chant. That was essentially the standing ovation in the New York dialect. There's a standing ovation there. F you, Wemby. F you, Wemby. Now, in that city, they don't boo nobodies. They don't chant nobodies, as Mr. October Reggie Jackson famously said back in his day, in his salad days in New York. And there is this strange, beautiful, I don't know if you want to call it poetry or not. You've got a 22-year-old kid from France who looks like he's Big Bird and instantly becomes the villain of Manhattan because he's the biggest name, obviously, on the Spurs, and that's it. So, Wemby, again, I don't think he's upset. Shouldn't be upset. Shouldn't be upset by this. In fact, I would recommend, when this is over, if the Spurs do come back, and they should, they're the better team, he should send the Garden a thank you card. And it's like, hey, this is it. I thought I had arrived, but this is the moment. This is the moment I arrived. 877-99 on Fox. 877-996-6369. If you'd like to be part, you can join the calls. Also on X, at Ben Maller. That's at Ben Maller if you want to be part of the program. And eeny, meeny, I can't read that. We'll skip over that. All right, there's some good things here. So send more in, at Ben Maller. And later this hour, if you stay with us for the full hour, the full Monty, as we like to say around these parts, we'll have the Maller Riddle of the Day. Also, Mountain of Money, that'll be coming up a little bit later on this hour. So we have that to look forward to. But right now, the riddle of the day, and here it is. New York Knicks coach Mike Brown said that Mitchell Robinson gets his calm demeanor from blank. Again, Knicks coach Mike Brown said that Mitchell Robinson, who's the worst foul shooter in NBA Finals history, gets his calm demeanor from blank. That is the Maller Riddle of the Day. The answer, we'll get to it, and we will do it next. However, it is the A block, and what hour are we looking at right now? Let's see here.
1: Number three.
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0: cynical. So you're a tough guy, like you really rough guy. Just can't get enough guy, just always so puff guy. I'm that bad type, make your mama sad type. 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I'm the bad guy.
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2: 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It's unbelievable. 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
4: Oh, you are a sexy lady.
2: The San Antonio Spurs spoiling the coronation of the New York Knickerbockers. And I loved it. Oh, it was so good. Oh, so great. I'll be a cheerleader for the NBA. Eh, not really. I used to be. Yeah. I'm net neutral now. 877-99 on Fox, on X, at Ben Maller. That's at Ben Maller. And you can also be part of the show with Lorena. Say hello to her, FSR Tech Queen. She's on Instagram more, but say hello, FSR Tech
5: Hi,
2: Queen.
5: Bill.
2: We don't know. We don't remember her Instagram page, so, you know, figure it out. And Koopaloop, a Bronco fan. That's a Bronco fan. Your comments can and will be used against you in the court of sports radio. Pay off the Maller riddle of the day. I did see the, I guess somebody interviewed President Trump, and he denied that he was booed by the Knicks fans and claimed it was mostly cheers there at the Garden, which will drive.
5: He'll say he didn't take a nap either.
2: Drive the people nuts when they're the crowd. He's really good at poking people because they'll get, oh, you were booed. Oh, my God. You were booed. Oh, my God. All right. Time now for the Maller Riddle of the Day. If you don't want to play Maller's Mountain of Money, start calling for Maller's Mountain of Money. I need two people for Maller's Mountain of Money. So if you want to play, and let's try to get some new people. Not that I don't love the same two people to play every freaking game. Can we get some new people, please? My God. And that means you have to call up. Get off your fat ass. 877-99 on Fox. Here's the Maller riddle of the day. Knicks coach Mike Brown said that Mitchell Robinson, the reason that Mitchell Robinson gets his, he gets his calm demeanor from blank. Again, I screwed that up. Knicks coach Mike Brown said that Mitchell Robinson gets his calm demeanor from blank. So that is the Maller riddle of the day. And let's see, does anyone know the answer? He gets his calm from Aaron Rodgers, his calm demeanor. That's Kathy in Madison, the lovely and talented Hey Mona woman. Analog Al says rotary phone, using a rotary phone. Femi in Minnesota says from Barney the Purple Dinosaur, which I don't think is a thing anymore. Fly fishing from Rob the Goat Man in Des Moines, his parole officer. From Alf the Alien Opiner. Oh, look, you got some tattoos while you're in jail. Look at that. Unbelievable. What else do we have? Let's see. Ferg Dog says that the answer is from Lorena's terrific sense of humor. Now, she's so funny. That's why. All right. What else do we have? Page down. I don't think I'm going to read that one. Eek in Roseville, Minnesota. From Chewing Crushed Ice. Guess by the late night drug tester. Hold on, let me put these guys. Hollering James, his biological father. Is that true? Interesting. Maller Prop Guy says, from listening to the Ben Maller Show podcast and the Fifth Hour podcast. Oh, look at that. He's got the headphones on at the foul line. Playing volleyball from Donkey Sausage. What else do we have? Mr. Irrigation and the Skipper, too. Or probably not the Skipper. What do you have? Trucker Joe says from buying his car's extended warranty. Isn't that the great scam, right? The extended warranty scam. What else? Fentanyl was guessed by Johnny Q. From fishing from Rob, our buddy Rob in Minnesota. George Carlin from Filler Up Phil. That's his answer. Who else do we have? Page down. Country music from Bozo,
1: wrong.
2: The district attorney. JT the Wingman from Tennessee says his gasoline scented air freshener. Yum, yum. Timmy from Busco, Indiana says that the NBA player named Mitchell Robinson gets his calm demeanor from a combination of Xanax and red wine. Interesting. All right. Lorena, do you have an answer, Lorena?
3: I was going to go with puppy therapy.
2: Puppy therapy. All right. Is that correct? Let's see. You're not right. The correct answer, according to Mike Brown, said that his player, Mitchell Robinson, gets his calm demeanor from country music. Country music.
3: Oh.
2: Yeah. I would say that the percentage of NBA players that like country music is less than 5%.
3: That was going to be my guess.
2: Less, got to be less than 5%. There are some. Less than 5%. That's a very small group of people that love the country music. Let's say hello to Meta Glass Kyle, who is somewhere out in the desert somewhere. Hello, Meta Glass Kyle.
5: What's up, Ben? Hey, first off, can I say two things before I get into the NBA topic? Number one is, hey, Scott, there's a black man that called up that's not trying to hit on Lorena. That's number one. Number two, my question for all three of y'all. Are you a AC in the wintertime person or a blanket in the summertime person?
2: I'm AC year-round. I like to be cold. I want to be frozen when I sleep. And so I like to be cool. I don't want to be hot. So AC all the time. All the time. Lorena?
3: I hate being frozen. I'm a blanket, even if it's hot, kind of girl.
2: That's a bad answer.
3: And if it's air conditioned inside, I will even have a jacket on. Like, do not mess with me.
2: Wow. All right. Coop, AC or blanket?
6: I'm cheap, so I don't really put on the AC very much, but I would. If money was no object, I would have it set to like 65.
2: Well, I'm cheap also. What I got is a room air conditioner. Save money.
6: Oh.
5: I bought one of those. I bought one of those as seen on TV. Those Arctic coolers where you just put the ice in the little tray.
2: Did it actually?
5: A water
2: did it actually,
5: in there? Turn on the fan.
2: Did it work?
5: Instant AC. No.
2: It did not work. Yeah. It doesn't. It didn't look like it would work. Yeah. If it.
5: That is the worst buy. Billy Mays sold me on that years ago. And I bought one.
2: Billy Mays here. Yeah.
5: But anyways, though, hey, Ben, look, hey, part one of our dream has come true. It might actually come truer than what we said.
2: They
5: didn't need the game three heroics from the Knicks so we can go ahead and pull off this

0: 4-game in a row win streak, you know, that they're going to do presumptively. We're going to say presumptively. But no, all around, it was a classic game. Did not agree with what Mike Brown did. He had one of those system overload type of deals where he was looking on the sideline, scratching his head, like, do I actually got to start coaching? I think Rick Brunson coaches that team. Honestly, I don't think Mike Brown – I think Mike Brown is just the face. You see more of Rick Brunson than you do of Mike Brown on the sideline or going to the –
1: Well, Rick Brunson does run out a lot. Anything involving his son. His son, obviously, he's running over there. How about the people that bought tickets, though, to Game 4 thinking the Knicks were going to win and then win the championship? Exactly. Did you see this? The tickets, as of, like, during the game, they were going for, like, $12,000, the minimum get-in for Game 4. And now that the Knicks lost on Monday, you can get in for a reasonable $4,000.
0: Yeah, so, and what you said, though, with the charity buying those $2 million seats that nobody sat in, you could have let Charles Oakley sit in one of those seats for crying out
1: loud. Well, no, he'd be arrested if he entered the arena. He'd be arrested.
0: Listen. We got guys out here that are actually doing real dumb stuff, right? Like, real dumb stuff. This man literally was one of your better guys during the time. Get a man an opportunity.
1: I understand. He is suing Madison Square. Trump was sitting next to Dolan, and it wasn't Oakley and Trump and Ewing and all those guys' buddies back in the 80s. So exactly. Trump, you know, negotiate a peace deal. You're the president. Get a peace deal for Charles Oakley back at the guard.
0: Exactly. Hey, now, before I let you go, you know Trump is going to turn that into, they weren't booing me, they were wooing me. Woo Trump.
1: Well, he did say, he said it was mostly cheers or whatever. I don't know. Who cares? I thank you, Kyle. Metaglass Kyle. There he is. Big star. Metaglass Kyle. We'll see him in Vegas when we do the Mallard meet and greet. Hopefully soon in Vegas, sometime in August. Mike the Leprechaun. Then we've got to get to Mallard's Mountain Money. Hello, Mike the Leprechaun.
2: Good morning, Ben. How are you?
1: If I was any better, I'd be doing the fifth hour podcast, but I did that already on Sunday with you. Yes.
2: That was great. That was really fun. Yes. All right. So anyway, I do want to give, not a shout out, but Crazy Joe from Chicago. He's my neighbor. And anyway, that's my not shout out. I have a couple of jokes, but I'm not going to tell them today. I'm going to keep them for Friday.
1: Oh, thank you.
2: Weed man.
1: God bless you.
2: Could I do the game?
1: No. We are. Hold, you're my backup. Hold on. You'll be my backup. If these guys are bad, we'll go to you. Let's welcome in our contestants. We have Andy in Venice Beach. Beautiful Venice Beach. I spent many a day in Venice back in the day. Hello, Andy. Welcome.
3: What's going on, Ben? Are you hearing me loud and clear there?
1: All right. This is very exciting. It sounds like you're driving, which means you're not in Venice Beach. You're going somewhere else.
3: Huh? Yes. You've pinpointed my location, leaving Gardena, heading to Venice Beach, and that is a very accurate description of me driving up the highway.
1: I hope you can find parking in Venice. This is a little rocky around it. All right, well, you're going to play the game. Who do you want to partner up with, Andy? You got me, Ben, Lorena, or Coop?
3: Let's rock it with you there, Big Ben.
1: Okay.
3: Come on now.
1: All right. Hold on a sec. So, Andy. He's driving through Gardena, making his way to Venice Beach. Now, let's say hello to Austin, who's in the field in Bakersfield. Hello, Austin. Welcome.
4: Hey, Ben. How's it going?
1: If I was any better, I would be a Blaze, but not a Bakersfield Blaze, because that's the minor league baseball team that left Austin. We closed that team down. We threw out the first pitch there years ago, and that team went bankrupt. They had been there for 100 years, Austin. 100 years in Bakersfield.
5: All right, stop stalling, Ben.
1: Okay. Who do you want to partner up with? Austin, who do you want to partner up with?
4: Lorena.
1: All right, Lorena. You got picked, Lorena. You excited?
6: Yeah, I can't. I don't want you to lose.
5: All right, I'm your partner, Austin.
1: Get so upset. I don't remember.
5: But again, because you're trying to cheat. Again,
1: I'm not trying to cheat.
5: Mallard's Mountain of Money. This is the Kanye West edition. He turned 49 on Monday.
1: What an old fart.
5: Yes.
1: My gosh.
5: All right. The categories are family, business, touch the sky, homecoming, and 30 hours. Andy, you were on first. Which category would you like?
3: Touch the sky.
5: Touch the sky. All right. And Austin, how about you?
4: What were the categories?
5: Family, business, homecoming, or 30 hours.
4: Homecoming.
5: All right.
1: All right. Very good. Everyone, hold on. Hold the line. Hold the line. The Cougars are coming. The Cougars are coming. Okay. Very good. So that'll be the matchup. We have Andy, assuming he doesn't hang up, on his way to Venice Beach, and Austin is in Bakersfield. It's me, Ben, with Andy and Coop, and Austin will have, in its entirety, Maller's Mountain of Money. We'll get to that, and we will do it next.
7: The Cougars are coming.
1: Yeah, they are coming. But you know what's coming first, of course, a live read. It's going to not sound like it's live. It's going to sound like it's dead. So it's the B block. What hour is it?
8: Number three.
1: Wow. Yeah. Where's Bill from Venice or Koreatown? Remember that guy? 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
2: Good Lord, that's a lot of money.
1: Do you have what it takes to get to the top? Probably not.
0: Let's do it. Here we go. We welcome in our contestants. We have Andy, who's heading to Venice Beach. He's should be almost there. And Austin in Bakersfield, and he's with Coop, and I'm with Andy. Are you there, Andy?
3: I'm here, Big Ben.
0: Okay, very exciting. All right. Let's get started here, Andy, and you're going to play the game. We have, what do we have here? We have
4: Touch the Sky.
0: Touch the Sky. These athletes are so tall.
5: How tall are they?
0: They're so tall they can seemingly touch the sky. You understand the concept, Andy?

0: I'm ready to win this mound of money.
1: Okay.
0: Take my AC down. Let's do it. All right,
1: here we go. It's fake money. Here we go. Give me 45 seconds on the clock. We need the first and last name, and we're on our way. Go. Center for the San Antonio Spurs right now.
0: You cut out. Say it again.
1: Center for the Spurs right now from France.
0: Victor Wembanyama.
1: Yeah, the captain of the Yankees, number 99.
0: Not Carlos Stanton.
1: No. The big unit for the Seattle Mariners, pitcher.
0: Randy Johnson.
1: Yes. Football player in the 1970s for the Cowboys, nicknamed Too Tall.
0: Too Tall Jones.
1: What's his first name?
0: Ed.
1: Yeah, that's correct. All right. Center from Purdue. He's plays for the Memphis Grizzlies. He won the Wooden Award. He's an NBA player, 7'4" guy. Yeah! Good job, baby! That was a 100-pointer.
2: All right, Austin, we have homecoming.
1: How many did we get, Lorena?
2: 220. Austin, homecoming. These athletes all return to their original team. Are you ready, Austin?
3: Let's go.
2: All right, 45 seconds. Let's begin. He's the king. He's on the Lakers right now.
3: LeBron James.
2: Yes. This guy was the tight end for the Denver Broncos. He won Super Bowls with John Elway. He's on TV. He's got a horse face.
3: Shannon Sharp.
2: Yes. This guy was the head coach of the Dallas Mavericks. He's one of the best point guards of all time.
3: Yes, he is.
2: Yes. This guy's nickname was the professor, a pitcher for the Cubs.
3: Kerry Wood.
2: No. All right. This one, this was a defensive end for the Dolphins. He was bald. He's in the Hall of Fame.
3: Jason Taylor.
2: Yes. This guy was a slugger for the Nationals and Yankees. He was like a five-tool player. That was a tough one. That was 120. All right, Austin.
1: You're losing.
2: All right. Greg Maddux was who we were missing there.
1: You want to forfeit, Coop? You want to just give up?
2: No. Austin, do you want 30 hours or family business?
3: 30 hours.
2: 30 hours. All right. These athletes all wear or wore number 30. 45 seconds. Let's begin. Splash Brother on the Warriors right now.
3: That's crazy.
2: Yes, this guy was the running back for the Denver Broncos with John Elway.
3: Charles Davis.
2: Yes, this guy is the all-time strikeout king in baseball.
3: Nolan Ryan.
2: Yes, this guy was a running back for the St. Louis Rams and the LA Rams. His nickname, his last name's kind of feminine.
1: Wow. That's offensive.
3: I don't know.
2: All right. This guy was a power forward for the Blazers and the Pistons. He's a tech king.
3: Rasheed Wallace.
2: Yes. This guy was a scoring leader for the Knicks back in the day, in the 80s.
3: I don't know.
2: All right. This guy was a base stealer. He loved cocaine for the Expos. Okay.
1: Tim.
4: 120 both round, 240 together.
1: Tim Raines, Bernard King. What else?
2: Todd Gurley.
1: Todd Gurley. Number 30, Todd Gurley. All right. Well, we still have to go, Andy. We have family business, I believe.
2: Yep.
1: Yes. All right, Andy, these sports figures have all followed in their father's footsteps. Okay. Are you ready, Andy?
0: I'm going through the PCH tunnel now, so
1: All right, let's get going. All right. He's the head coach of the 49ers right now. His dad coached the Broncos and the Raiders. Yeah, there you go. That's a winner. We'll keep going. Broadcaster for the St. Louis Cardinals, and his son is the broadcaster on was on Fox. He's on ESPN right now.
0: Bruce Irving.
1: No. That is completely wrong. Raiders star Howie's son. He played for the Bears. I know that. His son. No? We've already won the game. It's already won the game. All right. Well, Andy, you get a golden ticket. Another win for me, Coop. You lost the game, Coop.
2: Again, you haven't won in a week.
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16: Setting the race for November. I'm Ted Lindner, Fox News. Progressive Los Angeles Councilwoman Nithya Raman will advance to the runoff election. That places reality star Spencer Pratt in third place in the race to become LA's next mayor. Fox's Christina Coleman with more.
17: Raman responded essentially saying that their fight continues, and Bass's campaign was already on the attack after Raman pushed ahead of Spencer Pratt by about 3,000 votes after ballot dumps over the weekend. Bass's campaign said, quote, a campaign against Nithya Cynthia Rahman, who allows encampments near schools and cuts the police force, is one Mayor Bass is looking forward to winning. So Bass appearing to be confident there.
16: President Trump saying on Truth Social that he wants to see Pratt do well. Pratt rejected his

0: report saying he's relying on animal lovers and moms to get him past the finish line. Minnesota's Democrat Governor Tim Walz and Democrat Attorney General Keith Ellison accused of ignoring alleged fraud in their state. It's the finding of a just-released report from the House Oversight Committee. Fox's Chad Pergram.
1: Apparently, you can only commit welfare fraud if you're white.
2: House Oversight Committee Chairman James Comer claims that the political Minnesota twins can.

0: Apache helicopter gunship they were riding and went down near the Strait of Hormuz. And President Trump in attendance in New York City for Game 3 of the NBA Finals Monday night at Madison Square Garden. San Antonio defeats the Knicks 115-111. The Knicks now lead the series 2-1. 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
0: After just one day, the defense team for Carmelo Anthony has rested in his murder trial against him in Texas. Fox's Jessica Rosenthal with more.
13: Carmelo Anthony is accused of stabbing Austin Metcalf to death at a track and field championship event in Frisco, Texas last year. Both were 17 and in high school when it happened last April. While the prosecution rested over the weekend after presenting several witnesses, Anthony's defense rested after just one day. One defense witness who knew both Anthony and Metcalf said on cross-examination by the prosecution that he believed Anthony was in the wrong, that he provoked the confrontation. Witnesses said Metcalf told Anthony to leave his school team's tent, and Anthony said, "You will have to move me," while reaching into a backpack. Witnesses said Metcalf pushed Anthony, who then stabbed him. Jessica Rosenthal, Fox News.
0: If convicted, Carmelo Anthony faces a minimum of 5 years in prison. The latest on the U.S.-Israel conflict with Iran. President Trump demanding Iran and Israel end their new attacks, both sides targeting each other Sunday. Fox's Lucas Tomlinson with more.
14: An exclusive interview with Jesse Waters. Vice President J.D. Vance says he's confident a deal could be worked out soon.
15: The Iranians don't want this war to continue. It's not in their best interest, and I think they're coming to the table, putting some real things on the table. We're, of course, going to verify.
16: President Trump telling Fox News, "What I would suggest to Iran, you've shot your missiles. That's enough. Get back to the table and make a deal. Final negotiations on peace are proceeding, subject to ignorance or stupidity getting in its way." The Wall Street Journal reports Trump first called Israeli Prime Minister Benjamin Netanyahu after the missile attack with a message, "Stand down," but later shifted his tone to "Keep it limited."
0: Iran says its attacks were in retaliation for Israel's strikes on Hezbollah. Tehran has asked for peace in Lebanon as part of any agreement to end the war. President Trump saying that he was not happy with Israeli Prime Minister Benjamin Netanyahu's actions. I'm Ted Lindner. This is Fox News.
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2: This is America in the Morning from Westwood One. Good morning, I'm John Trout. It's Tuesday, June 9th, 2026. Here's what's coming up on America in the Morning.
22: Israel and Iran have traded strikes, threatening to drag the Middle East back into a full-scale war. Sagar Meghani, Washington.
23: He's done a good job.
24: Todd Blanche, he kept me out of jail.
23: President Trump wants to elevate Todd Blanche in his administration. I'm Joan Jones.
25: The defense rests in the trial surrounding

0: A high school track meet stabbing in Texas. I'm Clayton Neville.
1: On Wall Street, investors are waiting for SpaceX to go public this Friday in what could be the biggest debut of all time. I'm Jessica Ettinger.
2: A federal lawsuit seeks to halt the upcoming UFC fight card on the White House South Lawn. I'm Geffen Coolball.
3: Correspondent Julie Walker has the story of President Trump booed at the NBA Finals game in New York City. All ahead on America in the Morning. It's 7 after. Both Israel and Iran have paused their exchange of fire after Iran launched ballistic missiles at Israel, and Israel responded with airstrikes on military targets, including sites in Tehran. Israel's retaliation came despite a direct appeal from President Trump, who urged Prime Minister Benjamin Netanyahu not to respond to the Iranian attack. Washington correspondent Sagar Magani reports Vice President J.D. Vance, speaking on Fox News, says all sides are close to an agreement and the Iranians are making concessions.
4: I don't assume that anybody's acting in good faith. We're going to take the attitude of accomplish the president's mission, but verify over the long term that the Iranians are keeping their end of the bargain. It's a tall order, but it's one that the president has put us in a good position to achieve. The Iranians don't want this war to continue. It's not in their best interest. And I think they're coming to the table. We're, of course, going to verify it. But if we get to this deal, it's going to be a home run win for the American people.
5: Israel and Iran have again traded strikes, threatening to drag the Middle East back into a full-scale war. They were the first attack since the U.S. struck a ceasefire deal with Iran 2 months ago, after President Trump wrote on social media the shooting must stop. Iran's state-run TV announced the military was halting offensive operations in Tel Aviv.
6: I tell you, citizens of Israel, as I say to my friend in conversations with my friend President Trump, we will defend Israel in determination and in wit, and together we will bring back the security to northern Israel.
5: Israeli leader Benjamin Netanyahu implied this round of fighting is over, while warning his forces would retaliate against more attacks. Iran's foreign ministry is blaming the U.S. for the escalation. President Trump wrote online, both Israel and Iran must stop shooting. A regional official says the U.S. has told Iran Israel has agreed to halt its strikes as well. Sagar Magani, Washington.
3: Washington correspondent Sagar Magani reports there are concerns that Yemen's Iran-aligned Houthis could join the fighting. But Vice President J.D. Vance, speaking on Fox News, says all sides are close to an agreement and the Iranians are making concessions. In New York City, unprecedented security measures were in place around Madison Square Garden as President Trump attended Game 3 of the NBA Finals between the New York Knicks and San Antonio Spurs. Streets in Midtown Manhattan were closed. A fence was erected around Madison Square Garden, and airport-style security was in place for ticket holders. Correspondent Julie Walker has more on the story.
7: The Secret Service and the NYPD determined that the additional security requirements that need to be in place are ones that change our approach for what the finals would be. The good news, however, is that New Yorkers will still have an incredible number of opportunities to watch the Knicks together at watch parties, as has been announced that the Knicks organization has put together watch parties here in Central Park as well as at Brooklyn Bowl. We've also announced that there will be an additional watch party at Bryant Park for about 5,000 New Yorkers.
1: Outside Madison Square Garden, Knicks fans like James Morrow and Agatha Egoli were looking at a team that was just 2 wins away from their first championship since 1973.
8: Let's go Knicks, baby!
9: We sweeping them. It's the blue broom.
1: The Knicks beating the Spurs in their first two away games of the finals. Now they're back at home where fan Guardia Christian predicts a sweep.
10: You know, Knicks in four, the way they're playing, the only way they lose is if they defeat themselves. The Spurs aren't going to beat them.
1: Meanwhile, security in and around MSG extra tight for President Trump's visit.
11: No one will be allowed inside the secured area unless they have a ticket to the game, a train ticket. They are going to a business inside the area. Everyone entering the secure area will be screened by the New York City Police Department.
1: He'll watch the game as a guest of owner James Dolan.
12: Well, I'll be going to Game 3. I guess it's Game 3 on Monday. I thought it was amazing. I think the Knicks have an amazing team the way they played. started off slow and it just got stronger and stronger. Wemby looks like he's going to be a great player, but they really played well, I thought. Brunson's fantastic. Towns is fantastic. They just have a great team.
1: A massive perimeter fence was put up and the free watch party outside the Garden canceled. There are other free watch parties around the city instead. Julie Walker, New York.
3: Incidentally, the Spurs beat the Knicks in Game 3, 115-111. It's 12 after. When we return on America in the Morning, Blanche gets nod as permanent attorney general after these messages.
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0: 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This is America in the Morning. AccuWeather.com meteorologist Matt Rindy is tracking the U.S. weather this Tuesday. Matt?
1: There will be a couple of systems in the U.S. producing a concentrated area of thunderstorms today into tonight. The first system will be moving through the Great Lakes and have impacts all the way to the south through the Tennessee Valley and continuing into Alabama and Georgia. Some of the heavier storms will develop from Tennessee into Ohio with flooding possible. Some of the storms will reach into the western Carolinas this afternoon. Farther east from the eastern Carolinas northward through the mid-Atlantic and northeast, it'll be a dry day with sunshine and a few clouds. Temperatures will be climbing into the 80s, but for most places, the humidity will remain lower. In the central U.S., it will also be dry much of the day. There will be a few scattered thunderstorms to start in parts of Nebraska, Kansas, and Missouri. There'll be sunshine and a few clouds and highs well into the 90s as far north as North Dakota and Minnesota through Texas and Louisiana. Kansas and Oklahoma could also see a few spots hit 100. Though it will be dry much of the day, late in the day, the next system will move out of the Rockies and spark a few thunderstorms in western Nebraska, northward to western North Dakota. These storms will then track eastward at night, and there's going to be widespread severe thunderstorms moving through parts of the Dakotas and Nebraska early tonight with the risk of damaging winds and even tornadoes. The same system will produce several showers throughout the day in Idaho, Montana, into Wyoming, and scattered showers farther west of that in Oregon and Washington, though it is going to be cooler as well with clouds and showers with highs in the 50s and 60s. That's the weather across America. There'll be plenty of clouds in Columbus, Ohio today with a few heavier thunderstorms this afternoon and a high of 79. Pullman, Washington will be cool today with some sun, a shower or two, and a high of 58. That's the nation's weather. I'm AccuWeather.com meteorologist Matt Rindy.
0: 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President Trump formally nominates Acting Attorney General Todd Blanch to fill the role permanently. Correspondent Joan Jones reports that Blanch, who was President Trump's personal attorney, could face an uphill battle to be confirmed by the Senate.
2: Acting Attorney General, tomorrow I'm instructing Dan and everybody else that's involved in that very complicated process, which is going to go, I think, very quickly, that we are going to make him permanent Attorney General.
3: President Trump making that announcement last week at a Rose Garden dinner at the White House. Blanch has been a central figure in the Trump administration since the departure of Pam Bondi, who, by the way, told Congress in a closed-door interview last month that Blanch was responsible for the Justice Department's poor handling of the Epstein files. In his role as acting AG, Blanch has been involved in arrests and indictments in fraud cases, disputed terror plots, and he was forefront when the DOJ brought indictments against the Southern Poverty Law Center.
4: Obviously, I'm honored and humbled that the president indicated he was going to nominate me. I will work with the senators. I have a good relationship with the Senate of both sides.
3: Blanch's nomination won't sail easily through the Senate, where soon-to-be-departing Senator Tom Tillis vows to sink the nomination unless Blanch condemns January 6th.
5: Senator Tillis is a loser. That's why he didn't run. He didn't run because I wouldn't support him.
3: Tillis serves on the Senate Judiciary Committee and is seen as a make-or-break vote for advancing Blanch's confirmation. The confirmation hearing dates have not yet been set. I'm Joan Jones.
0: Closing arguments are slated for later this morning in the trial of a Texas teenager accused of stabbing another teenager to death at a high school track meet outside Dallas. Correspondent Clayton Neville is following the case.
6: Carmelo Anthony's charged with murder in last year's stabbing at a Frisco track meet that killed 17-year-old Austin Metcalf. Anthony's black and Metcalf white, leading to racial division in the reaction to Metcalf's killing. Tensions have been high during the trial, and local advocates like Dominique Alexander with the Next Generation Action Network are encouraging peace as the trial nears an end.
7: We do not support chaos. We do not support intimidation.
6: Witnesses testified that Metcalf told Anthony to leave the tent that he was under at the track meet because it wasn't his school's. According to the testimony, Anthony said, "You'll have to move me." Metcalf shoved him, and Anthony reached into his backpack and grabbed a knife and stabbed Metcalf. Legal expert Bree West told WFAA-TV she was surprised Anthony was not called to testify.
8: And a lot of people just wanted to hear what he had to say.
6: Anthony's lawyers sticking with the self-defense claim. They took one day to present their case. Anthony faces a minimum sentence of 5 years behind bars if convicted. In Dallas, I'm Clayton Neville.
0: It's 19 after. when we return on America in the Morning. Parasitic screwworm fly. U.S. Agriculture Secretary addresses the pest after these messages.
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0: It's 21 after. This is America in the Morning. Thanks for listening. The war in Iran continues its effect on the U.S. stock market, as we learn from CNBC's Jessica Ettinger with Tuesday Business.
17: Wall Street opens this morning after a mixed day for stocks. Markets were positive after Iran said it was halting strikes near Israel. Then it turned mixed after Israel's Prime Minister Netanyahu said his war with Iran is not over. Here's CNBC's Mike Santoli on the market trying to rebound from Friday's ugly sell-off.
18: Today's showing is a little bit unpersuasive that it would just be one and done. There wasn't a whole lot of conviction behind this bounce. What you would consider the dead cat bounce level, the 20-day average, didn't go up beyond it.
17: The Dow was down 80 points yesterday, but the Nasdaq was up 220. Some Wall Street firms are saying that investors are selling their big winning stocks to take some profits and have cash ready for this Friday. Elon Musk's SpaceX will go public in what's being called the biggest IPO, initial public offering ever on Wall Street. Apple's Worldwide Developers Conference delivered the AI some investors have been waiting for. Apple shares hit a record high during the day yesterday, but they fell at the close because people just wanted more.
19: You know, from the user perspective, what they announced today is on par with what ChatGPT was offering for free 2 years ago. That's a big step for Apple. They didn't have that. Now they do. It's running on their own architecture. I think what the argument they're trying to make is they've done the hard work now. This is the reset. They've announced it. All the things people are talking about in terms of agentic workloads or automating apps or doing even more in the future, they have the ability to do that now as the market develops.
17: That's The Verge editor-in-chief Nilay Patel on CNBC. The parasitic screwworm fly in the U.S. after being eradicated at least 50 years ago. Agriculture Secretary Brooke Rollins telling CNBC it will be eradicated again.
20: The food supply is not at risk. This is not a virus. It's not a disease. It's just a little pest, a larva that lands in a calf's wound, for example, and it can be treated. So the two calves that were found last week have been treated. They're expected to fully recover.
17: She adds the screwworm flies will be gone by breeding with sterile males, and that's underway.
20: We're already dropping about 10 million sterile flies a week right now on the affected area. We also have a lot of treatment opportunities from the FDA. They went on an emergency fast track approval process last year preparing for today, and that's why, again, we're in a much better spot today than we were back then when it took years. We have all the veterinarians on the ground, mobile testing units ready to go to, again, contain as we're working with all of our great ranchers and livestock producers.
17: On today's watch list, we get a read on how small businesses are feeling about the economy with the National Federation of Independent Business Survey, and we get existing home sales numbers.
0: All great information. CNBC's Jessica Ettinger. It's 25 after. When we return on America in the Morning, fighting at the White House, mixed martial arts style, after these messages.
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0: Welcome back. Thanks for listening. This is America in the Morning. It's 27 after. It's official in Los Angeles. Councilwoman Nathiah Rahman has overtaken Republican Spencer Pratt for second place in the City of Angels mayoral race and will face current Mayor Karen Bass in November. President Trump has made claims over voter fraud in the California primary, which prompted the U.S. Attorney's Office to open a fraud probe. Well, could the fight not take place? A lawsuit seeks to bar an upcoming mixed martial arts event from happening outside the White House. Correspondent Gethin Coolball explains.
24: A federal lawsuit seeks to halt the upcoming UFC fight card on the White House South Lawn, timed for President Donald Trump's 80th birthday and part of the celebration of the nation's 250th anniversary. The filing by the Public Integrity Project on behalf of two Virginia residents contends the Trump administration's authorization of the June 14th event violated National Park Service regulations prohibiting sporting events on federal park lands. It also says Congress did not consent to the towering arch overlooking the event space. The White House says the lawsuit is baseless. I'm Gethin Coolball.
0: America in the Morning for Tuesday, June 9th, 2026, is produced by Jeff McKay and Tom Cusick. I'm John Trout. This is Westwood One.
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0: This is America in the Morning from Westwood One. Coming up this half hour.
1: Maine on the list of states voting in the primaries today. I'm Clayton Neville.
2: A congressional report claims Minnesota officials ignored fraud warnings. I'm Sue Aller.
3: New cases of the new world screwworm in Texas and New Mexico. I'm Lisa Dwyer.
4: Airlines are feeling the pinch from rising oil prices due to the war in Iran. I'm Jennifer King.
5: J.D. Vance has made an addition to the vice president's official residence, Sagar Meghani, Washington.
6: This year's edition of the World Cup will be the biggest ever. I'm Haya Pinjwani.
7: Savannah Guthrie is still holding out hope for the return of her mother. I'm Kevin Carr.
0: Back after these messages.
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0: 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AccuWeather.com meteorologist Matt Rindy is watching a couple storms. What do you have?
1: We are watching two systems in the U.S. producing several showers and thunderstorms today into tonight, starting in the central U.S. It'll be dry much of the day outside of a few scattered thunderstorms to start in parts of Nebraska, Kansas, and Missouri. There'll be a few clouds and highs well into the 90s as far north as North Dakota and Minnesota, southward through Texas and Louisiana, and Kansas and Oklahoma could also hit 100 in a few spots. Though it is dry much of the day, late in the day, the next system to move out of the Rockies will spark thunderstorms in western Nebraska, northward to western North Dakota, and these storms will then track eastward at night. There's going to be widespread strong to severe thunderstorms moving through the Dakotas and Nebraska early tonight with a risk for damaging winds, hail, and even tornadoes. And this same system will produce several showers throughout the day in Idaho and Montana into Wyoming, and even scattered showers west of that in Oregon and Washington. It is also going to be a cooler day with the clouds and showers with highs in the 50s and 60s. Now, the rest of the West is going to remain dry under sunshine when highs in the 60s along the California coast, and then warming to the 100s in the southwest deserts. Another system will be moving through the Great Lakes, and thunderstorms will form all the way to the south through Tennessee Valley and then continuing into Alabama and Georgia. Some of the heavier storms will develop in Tennessee and Ohio with localized flooding possible, and some of the storms will reach into the western Carolinas this afternoon. Farther east from the eastern Carolinas, northward through the mid-Atlantic and northeast, it will be dry today with sunshine and a few clouds. Temperatures will be climbing into the 80s, but for most places, the humidity will remain lower. That's the nation's weather. I'm AccuWeather.com meteorologist Matt Rindy.
0: 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I'm John Trout. Primary day ahead of the November midterm elections in four American states, including Maine, where recent controversy surrounds a Democrat candidate for Senate. Following the races, correspondent Clayton Neville.
2: The Republican race to succeed Governor Henry McMaster is on the ballot in South Carolina as voters head to the polls in the primaries. In Nevada, residents voting in the gubernatorial primary, among other races. Incumbent Governor Joe Lombardo is facing six Republican challengers, and six Democrats will compete for the nomination. Meanwhile, in Maine, the focus is on the Senate race for incumbent Republican Senator Susan Collins' seat. That seat with national implications, as it could shift the balance of power in Congress. With big leads in the polls and no major opponents campaigning against him, Maine oyster farmer and political newcomer Graham Plattner is expected to win the Democratic nomination, despite controversy. Senator Bernie Sanders, who backs Plattner, spoke about allegations against him at the National Press Club.
3: So to my mind, I don't know what is true or not true. He denies it. She says something else. But what I do know is that there are people in the United States Senate right now who are not saints. I can tell you that.
2: Plattner, a former Marine, has caught grief over a tattoo that resembled a Nazi symbol. He covered up that tattoo. He's also been criticized by women that reportedly dated him, calling their relationship toxic. He also admitted to a sexting scandal where he was texting another woman's sexual messages while he was married to his current wife, who stands by her husband. Plattner emotional on the campaign trail as he garners support across Maine.
4: On behalf of my wife, Amy, and I, thank you. This is a pretty hard thing to go through, to be entirely honest. And the only thing that really makes it bearable is going around the state of Maine and having as much support as we've gotten from people in our community and from people all over the state. So thank you all very, very much.
2: And in North Dakota, voters will decide a ballot measure that would bar future proposed constitutional amendments from addressing more than one topic at a time. Instead, they would be limited to one single subject. I'm Clayton Neville.
0: A congressional report released by the House Oversight Committee accuses senior Minnesota officials, including current Governor Tim Walz and Attorney General Keith Ellison, of ignoring warnings of widespread fraud in federally funded social programs. Correspondent Sue Aller has details.
5: Hundreds of millions of dollars may have been lost to fraud in Minnesota. A new report from the House Oversight Committee accuses Minnesota leaders of failing to stop widespread fraud in taxpayer-funded social service programs. A 205-page report alleges Governor Tim Walz and Attorney General Keith Ellison knew about major fraud concerns for years, but failed to take action. The Republican-led committee says the fraud involved programs intended to feed children, provide health care, support people with disabilities, and assist low-income families. Investigators estimate as much as $9 billion in taxpayer funds may have been lost, misused, or placed at risk through various schemes over several years. Here's Republican House Representative Tim Burkett of Tennessee, courtesy of Fox 9, asking Governor Walz questions about whistleblowers.
6: Well, almost 30 whistleblowers accuse you and your administration of retaliation. Would you say that's a conspiracy then?
7: I can't speak to what they said. I can tell you it didn't happen.
5: Governor Walz's office blasted the report, calling the committee a joke and pointing to steps the state has taken to strengthen fraud investigations and oversight. The Attorney General's office says Ellison has aggressively prosecuted Medicaid fraud and helped federal authorities pursue other cases. The Oversight Committee is now urging federal anti-fraud investigators to conduct a broader review and recommend additional safeguards to protect taxpayer dollars. I'm Sue Aller.
0: The concern in Texas over the screw worm is now moving to adjoining states. Lisa Dwyer reports that the USDA has confirmed new threats that don't include cattle and a new case outside of Texas.
8: The U.S. Department of Agriculture has announced new cases of the New World screwworm in Texas and New Mexico, Agriculture Secretary Brooke Rollins.
9: Yesterday, USDA confirmed two additional cases, one in Texas in a calf in LaSalle County and another in Lea County, New Mexico, in a dog that we are hearing has been moved up from Mexico. And today, just a couple of hours ago, we had an additional confirmation in a goat in Gillespie County, Texas. These developments obviously represent a serious threat to our livestock and wildlife, but they haven't caught us off guard. We have been tracking this pest for a long time, and we have fought before, and we will do so again.
8: Rollins says the government will import sterile male flies to help eradicate the screw worm.
9: A couple of quick key action items I want to touch on. Number one, expanding sterile fly production and dispersal capacity. You all are probably tracking that we launched that last year, but earlier this year opened both a dispersal facility, but also invested tens of millions of dollars in refitting, which those sterile flies will begin to come online this month. So very good timing.
8: And that building facilities in the U.S. is a top priority. Both Rollins and Texas Governor Greg Abbott urge residents to check their animals daily.
10: It is critical to stay vigilant and stay informed. We prevented and eradicated this pest before. We can do it again.
8: I'm Lisa Dwyer.
0: It's 17 till. Among the stories we're covering next, U.S. cities brace for crowds as the World Cup gets underway, and a new brain at Apple. America in the Morning, back after these messages.
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0: It's 15 till. I'm John Trout. This is America in the Morning. Trouble in the Strait of Hormuz is pushing up the price of jet fuel higher, increasing ticket prices for flyers and impacting the airline industry's bottom line. Correspondent Jennifer King reports.
14: Airlines are feeling the pinch from rising oil prices due to the war in Iran. U.S. airlines spent $6.5 billion on jet fuel in April. That's up 78% over this time last year, according to new government data. A major industry trade group, the International Air Transport Association, is warning that higher fuel prices could cut 2026 global profits in half. The association's director general, Willie Walsh, says airfares are rising, but airlines are still absorbing part of the hike in their bottom lines. In an effort to contain costs, airlines around the world are raising airfares and fees, cutting perks, canceling flights, and trimming schedules. Last week, American Airlines announced they are temporarily suspending some routes this summer. I'm Jennifer King.
0: Surprise in the race for U.S. Senate in Texas. As one of the lawyers who defended Attorney General Ken Paxton during his three-year-old impeachment trial endorsed Democrat James Tallarico, Dan Cogdell, a veteran Houston attorney who represented Paxton in his long-running felony security fraud case and his 2023 impeachment, announced his support for Tallarico. Cogdell spoke on a podcast where he said that he believed that Paxton has lost his sight on the core Republican mission and said that Tallarico believes in unity over division. Tallarico is hoping to be the first Democrat to win a statewide race in Texas in over 30 years. Paxton defeated incumbent Senator John Cornyn after Paxton received the endorsement of President Trump just days before the vote. America in the Morning continues. There's been an unusual change to the home of the vice president in Washington, D.C. Details from correspondent Sagar Magani.
15: J.D. Vance has made an addition to the vice president's official residence. The U.S. Naval Observatory now has a chicken coop and a dozen baby chicks. The coop's designed to look like the Victorian residence itself, with a round turret and faux slate roof. It was donated by Carolina Coops, a North Carolina firm that's gained a social media following for its stylish coops. VPs have lived on the observatory grounds for nearly 50 years, and some families have left their imprint. The Bidens added a heritage garden, the Pences beehives, the Quails added a heated swimming pool. Sagar Magani, Washington.
0: The United States will be co-hosting the World Cup with Mexico and Canada. All three nations are expected to see a large influx of world visitors for the event that happens every 4 years. Correspondent Haya Panjwani reports on one city's preparations.
16: This year's edition of the World Cup will be the biggest ever. There will be an expanded field of 48 teams, three host countries, and 16 stadiums, staging the record 104 matches over a 39-day tournament. Toronto is one of the host cities and is preparing for thousands of visitors.
17: During the tournament, we are anticipating approximately 300,000 visitors to celebrate in this historic moment for Toronto.
16: Toronto Police Deputy Chief Robert Johnson.
17: This is the longest operational period with the largest deployment of members in the Toronto Police Service's history.
16: Toronto will host 6 World Cup games, one of 2 sites in Canada. There are 11 sites in the United States and 3 in Mexico. Sharon Ballenbach is the city's World Cup Executive Director.
18: Toronto is ready. and we are excited to welcome the world to our city.
16: I'm Haya Pinjwani.
0: A total of 11 U.S. cities will be hosting World Cup matches in the coming days and weeks. The final match will be held at MetLife Stadium in New Jersey. The Kennedy Center removed President Donald Trump's name from its website Monday as the venue worked to scrub all references to the current president by Friday's court-ordered deadline. President Trump's name still remains on the building's marble facade. The renaming drew condemnation from arts figures and members of the Kennedy family. The judge found that only Congress can change the name. The brain is new as Apple rebuilds its Siri assistant from the ground up. The new old tech guy, Chuck Palm, has that.
19: If you're an iPhone user, you've probably had to make peace with Siri's limitations over the years. All the misheard commands like, I found something on the web for that. Well, Apple says that era is over. At Apple's Worldwide Developers Conference yesterday, Tim Cook's final keynote as CEO, before John Ternus takes over this fall, Apple finally unveiled what it's calling Siri AI. It's a complete rebuild from the ground up of the assistant that first shipped with the iPhone 4S back in 2011. But here's the plot twist. The new Siri runs on a custom version of Google Gemini, Apple's AI powered by Google. Back in 2009, Steve Jobs yanked Eric Schmidt off Apple's board because Android copied the iPhone. Now the two companies are co-signing Apple's most personal feature. The more things change, the good news is the new Siri is genuinely different. It has system-wide awareness and cross-app context, reads your emails, calendar, messages, and acts on its own in mid-conversation. Apple is also shipping a standalone Siri app, so it now competes directly with ChatGPT as a full AI chatbot. This will all be baked in with iOS 27 that releases this fall. The question on every iPhone user's mind right now, does this one actually work? Follow the new old tech guy on X, at Chuck Palm.
0: Tuesday Sports is in with America in the Morning's Robert Workman.
20: The Spurs held off the Knicks 115-111 last night to take Game 3 of the NBA Finals in New York. That was the Knicks' first loss since April 23rd, ending a 13-game winning streak, second longest in NBA playoff history. San Antonio's shooting was hot early, and the Spurs led by 11 after the first quarter, but the Knicks owned the second quarter and led by 7 at the half. The Spurs surged ahead, taking a one-point edge into the fourth and stretched that out to 7 in the final 2 minutes, just out of New York's reach. Coach Mitch Johnson.
21: Better poise at times. I thought we finished the game still with some things that need improvement, but stronger than we did the last few games.
20: Victor Wembanyama had 32 points in his first finals win. Game 4 is tomorrow night, and we will definitely get a Game 5 Saturday night in San Antonio. Baseball, the Phillies shaded the Blue Jays 5-2. Christopher Sanchez struck out 10, winning for the sixth time in seven starts. Josh Naylor's grand slam lifted the Mariners over the Orioles 6-3. Padres rallied past the Reds 6-2. Samad Taylor, just called up last week, bunted in the go-ahead run in the seventh, then delivered a two-out, two-run single in the eighth for insurance. Nationals scored 3 in the top of the ninth to trip the Giants 4-3. Rays dropped the Red Sox 3-1. Brewers outlasted the A's 15-14 in 12 innings. The teams combined for 34 hits, including 11 home runs. Cody Bellinger's two-run single in the 10th boosted the Yankees past the Guardians, and the Astros came back to edge the Angels in 10. But the feel-good story, Trey Mancini, who beat cancer in 2020, returned to the majors with L.A. last night, and in his first game in 3 years, went 3-for-4 with an RBI. Welcome back, Meat. That's Tuesday Sports.
0: Thank you, sir. It's 7 till. Is our nation exceptional? The results of a new poll when America in the Morning continues after these messages.
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0: It's 5 till. America in the Morning continues. A new poll shows fewer Americans see their country as exceptional as America 250 approaches. Correspondent Julie Walker reports this, especially true among younger Americans.
3: A new AP NORC poll finds that as the U.S. prepares to celebrate its 250th anniversary, fewer Americans see their country or its system of government as exceptional. The findings highlight many Americans' feelings of unease over the future of its representative government, particularly among young people. Only about a quarter of Americans say the U.S. stands above all other countries in the world, and Americans are less likely to see a democratically elected government as extremely or very important to the United States' identity as a nation than they were just a few years ago. I'm Julie Walker.
0: NBC Today Show host Savannah Guthrie and her family still holding out hope that their mother will return. The latest on the matter from correspondent Kevin Carr.
4: After 4 months, there are no new public leads in the disappearance of Nancy Guthrie. However, the family is still holding on to hope. On Sunday, Today Show co-host Savannah Guthrie posted a temporary Instagram story featuring religious artwork with the caption, "Oh my, my soul, it cries out. Soul, it cries out. Bring her home." On Monday's Today Show, Guthrie joined co-host Jenna Bush Hager to talk about the support the show has given her.
24: "When I see you in the morning, I know that you see me. No matter what is going on, and sometimes it's almost too much, because I feel like to do the job, I gotta like keep it together."
4: Guthrie says even with the support, her mother is always in her thoughts.
24: "Maybe people wonder, like, well, what's going on? How is she able to do that job? Is she not thinking about it? Did she forget? No, never. Never."
4: She also said her mother would want her to continue working.
24: "I just felt like, well, what else should I do? And my mom would have said the same, like, honey, you know, just keep going. And so I am."
4: Even though it can be an emotional roller coaster, Guthrie appreciates the show and the people there.
24: "I cry every morning on the way to work, and I cry every morning on the way home. And I'm grateful to have good friends and to be able to come to such a beautiful and joyous and supportive place."
4: The investigation into the disappearance of Nancy Guthrie is ongoing, and anyone with information is asked to call 1-800-CALL-FBI. I'm Kevin Carr.
0: That's our show for today, Tuesday, June 9th, 2026. America in the Morning is produced by Jeff McKay and Tom Cusick. I'm John Trout. This is Westwood One.
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6: Pratt Falls. I'm Chris Foster, Fox News. Republican former reality star Spencer Pratt comes up short in the race for Los Angeles mayor, passed in the ballot count by City Councilwoman Democrat Nithya Raman. Here's Fox's Kristen Goodwin.
7: Raman was elected to the council with the support of the Democratic Socialists of America. The 44-year-old will face fellow Democrat incumbent Karen Bass, a 72-year-old former congresswoman who was first elected L.A. mayor in 2022. But Bass has faced a string of backlash over last year's deadly wildfires. A rep for Bass saying in a statement, a campaign against Nithya Raman, who allows encampments near schools and cuts the police force, is one Mayor Bass looks forward to winning.
6: In the California governor's race, Republican Steve Hilton's holding on to his second-place spot over Democrat Tom Steyer with 83% of ballots counted. Democrat Javier Becerra has already clinched the other spot in that general election. Two crew members are rescued after an Army helicopter crash near the Strait of Hormuz. President Trump says they're okay. The Army hasn't said what caused the Apache to go down, enemy fire or something else. Closing arguments are today in McKinney, Texas, in the murder trial of a then-teenager who stabbed another boy in the chest last year. They were on their school's track teams.
9: 19-year-old Carmelo Anthony is charged in the death of 17-year-old Austin Metcalf, who was stabbed during an altercation in the bleachers at a Frisco track meet last year. The death quickly drew wide attention in part because of social media posts that focused on the racial dynamic of the case, as Anthony is black while Metcalf was white. Prosecutors say the attack was unjustified, while defense attorneys argue Anthony acted in self-defense after

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5: Search continues for anyone who might be trapped in buildings brought down by yesterday's earthquake in the Philippines. More than 20,000 people are reported to have been forced from their homes.
6: The 7.8 magnitude earthquake struck off the coast of Mindanao, the second most populated island in the Philippines archipelago. At least 37 people were killed by collapsing buildings and landslides. Many left coastal homes fearing a tsunami, but the 4.5-foot waves caused minimal damage. The quake struck on the first day back at school for students following a 2-month break. Many of the injured were youngsters gathered for morning assemblies. About 6,000 public school buildings will now need to be assessed before classes can resume. Jonathan Savage, Fox News.
5: It's primary day in Maine, Nevada, North Dakota, and South Carolina. Maine Democrat Graham Plattner is expected to win his Senate primary after pushing Governor Janet Mills out of the race to take on Republican Susan Collins in November. President Trump was there in Madison Square Garden to watch the New York Knicks lose for the first time since April 23rd in Game 3 of the NBA Finals against the San Antonio Spurs.
7: New York was buzzing, but San Antonio crashed the party.
8: Fox gets into the paint, puts up jumper, got it! De'Aaron Fox with a clutch bucket right there, and it's back to a 5-point game, timeout with 12.2 remaining.
7: The call on ABC, De'Aaron Fox with the mid-range jumper to give the Spurs a cushion in the fourth quarter. They hang on to win it 115-111. The Knicks now lead the series 2-1 as their 13-game win streak has snapped. Victor Wembanyama had 32 points for San Antonio.
5: It's Fox's Tony Genualdo in New York City. There were some cheers, but President Trump was loudly booed during the playing of the national anthem before the game. He watched from behind bulletproof glass in a suite with Knicks owner James Dolan, who invited the president to attend. There was a 10-block security perimeter set up outside of the arena. I'm Chris Foster. This is Fox News.
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13: 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Showers and thunderstorms today, high 74. Cloudy tonight with scattered showers and a rumble of thunder. Overnight low 65. Wednesday, showers and thunderstorms with a high 78 tomorrow. Thursday, morning rain, then afternoon sunshine. Thursday highs will be 85. That's your Metro News AccuWeather on the WJLS News Network.
14: It is Tuesday, June 9th, 2026, and this is the Morning News, a service of Metro News, the voice of West Virginia. I'm Chris Lawrence, and it's 6:06. Let's get our first update of the morning from the Metro News Anchor Desk. A woman convicted in one of the state's most high-profile murder cases has been denied parole. The state parole board on Monday, for a third time, denied the release of Rachel Schoaf. She is serving prison time for the murder of Skylar Neese. The 16-year-old niece was best friends with Schoaf and Sheila Eddy, but the two turned on Skylar, stabbing her to death and leaving her body covered with brush on a rural Pennsylvania roadway. Both women are now serving their sentences at the Lakin Women's Correctional Center in Mason County.

0: County. A former principal at Wheeling Middle School faces charges today of abusing a child. 61-year-old Richard McCardle of Wheeling was arrested Monday and charged with child abuse. Investigators were notified of a March 9th physical altercation that involved the student and McCardle at a school, but since the victim is a juvenile, no further information was released. A McDowell County man is in custody for allegedly sexually assaulting a 14-year-old girl. Authorities say 22-year-old Bobby Jim Kennedy was arrested Sunday on five counts, including first and second degree sexual assault and child sexual abuse by a guardian. Deputies responded to a home in the English area of McDowell County because of a sexual assault report from a female teenager. Authorities say that after they conducted interviews with the teen, witnesses, and Kennedy, they brought Kennedy into custody. He's being held in the Southwestern Regional Jail in lieu of a $130,000 cash-only bond. Child Protective Services are expected to be front and center during this weekend's interim committee meetings. State lawmakers will gather at Canaan Valley State Park for the discussions and site tours. Marion County Senator Joey Garcia says CPS needs money to address all the children living in foster care outside the state.
1: It takes money. Anybody who says otherwise, I think, doesn't understand the problem and just expects it to change without us doing the work, and part of that work is budgeting appropriately.
0: Taylor County Senator Jay Taylor says there needs to be some change so that lawmakers can ask questions about the problems.
2: Yes, we have to protect that privacy, but we also have to be able to find out what's the transparency and accountability that's in there so that we can make sure that everything's happening correctly.
0: There are around 6,000 West Virginia children in foster care. About 7% of those kids live out of state. State Department of Education going to be setting up sites to feed hungry children during the summer months away from school. Samantha Reeves is the child nutrition coordinator at the Department of Education and says it's a program aimed purely at feeding school children.
3: The Summer Food Service Program is a federally funded child nutrition program that the Department of Education administers throughout the entire state of West Virginia. And it provides meals to students when they're no longer in school during the summer months, during their summer vacation.
0: Reeves said a lot of children suffer with food insecurity during those summer months when school is out. Expansion of disaster preparedness and response is happening in West Virginia.
4: There's a new statewide initiative called United We Prepare that aims to boost information about preparing and dealing with disasters. The Central West Virginia and Tigard Valley United Ways announced the initiative Monday. It's nationally funded by United Way Worldwide and Verizon. United Way of Central West Virginia President and CEO Margaret O'Neill says they'll work with existing nonprofit organizations to see what services already exist and where the gaps may be.
5: So that when disaster does happen, as we know it eventually will, that we're all just a little bit better prepared.
4: There will be two resiliency centers in West Virginia, one in Fairmont and another in Charleston, to serve all 55 counties. O'Neill says local community meetings are also planned, where residents have the opportunity to share their experiences with flooding to help shape protocols. I'm Jack Carlson, WVMetroNews.com.
0: Decker's Creek in Morgantown is improved in condition thanks to the work of the Richard Mine Treatment Facility. The State Department of Environmental Protection and Northeast Natural Energy have collaborated with other groups to clean up the creek. DEP Abandoned Mine Land Program Deputy Director Travis Parsons says the plan has made positive impacts in its 2 years of operation.
6: We've seen great things with fish coming back in. All the aquatic life is coming back in to the main stem of Decker's Creek.
0: Parsons says work on that plant has taken 66 years and multiple partners, and he notes the major obstacle was money. Northeast Natural Energy President and CEO Mike John said his employees heard about the problems of the stream and told them to fund the project.
7: They were aware of the stream, the damage had been done to the stream. They saw the opportunity where the state had a project moving forward and needed a little bit of funding support in order to help make it happen.
0: John says the company has dedicated $600,000 to the project. And finally, ceremonies are set for today at the State Culture Center in Charleston, recognizing the 2026 class of Golden Horseshoe recipients. 225 students who just completed eighth grade will be inducted into the 95th class of the Order of the Golden Horseshoe. The award has been around ever since 1931, recognizing those who demonstrated mastery of West Virginia history studies. Well, coming up in our backgrounder, we'll hear more about that plan to prepare the state for the next natural disaster. And then Daniel Woods will have a check on sports. It's all still ahead.
8: Good morning. We'll see rain today, showers and thunderstorms, and a high 74. Tonight, cloudy with scattered showers and a rumble of thunder. Overnight lows tonight, 65. Wednesday, additional showers and thunderstorms, high 78. And Thursday, some morning rain, then afternoon sunshine, high 85. 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
0: Coming up, Daniel Woods, I have a check on sports. Right now in our backgrounder, a new statewide initiative focuses on disaster preparedness and response. The Tigard Valley United Way and the United Way of Central West Virginia announcing the United We Prepare initiative on Monday. And there will be two resiliency centers in West Virginia as part of that initiative, one in Fairmont, one in Charleston. In addition to community meetings around the state to talk about emergency protocol, United Way of Central West Virginia President and CEO Margaret O'Neill spoke about the initiative on Metro News Midday.
19: But what we want, what we've promised to do, what we promised Verizon we would do, is have those gatherings in different parts of the state. So if you think Southern United Way of Southern West Virginia and Greenbrier Valley will come together to host something to make sure people understand what they need to have in disaster. We've talked, so I don't mean, I get really excited about this, my favorite part, is that preparedness piece, right? So many times we've gone into community post-flood, and like literally the next 12 hours, and we see all the stuff on the sidewalk, right, the carpet and this and that and whatever was damaged. Well, FEMA would tell us that we need pictures of all that damage before you take it out. So if we can use these gatherings to make sure people know what they need to do in a disaster, that they need to have, you know, copy of their insurance somewhere outside of the house should it be damaged by fire. We, you know, sent an email to the Red Cross this morning to work with Erica Manion.

0: her team to see how we can coordinate those kinds of efforts. But that pre-planning and making sure people know what to do when disaster strikes them personally, whatever that is so important to us, because sometimes people get penalized with opportunity for some monetary something on the back end because they don't have the documents that they needed on the front end. So that's a big piece of that. So if you're interested in that, you want to host a local community gathering, please reach out to us and we'd love to do that.
1: That is Margaret O'Neill, President and CEO of United Way of Central West Virginia. Now to the sports desk, Daniel Woods is in. And Daniel, the Mountaineers are going to start off the whole CWS.
2: That's right, Chris. We now have the start time for the West Virginia baseball team's College World Series debut as the Mountaineers take on Troy this Friday at 2 o'clock. The Mountaineers and Trojans meet in the first game of the 2026 College World Series with Game 2 in WVU's bracket following at 7 p.m. as North Carolina takes on Ole Miss. On the other side of the field, play begins on Saturday with first-round matchups pitting Alabama against Oklahoma and Georgia against Texas. You can find the full schedule for the 2026 College World Series at WVMetroNews.com as the Mountaineers play for the first national championship in program history. The West Virginia State High School Baseball Championships roll on this morning with Class AAA taking the field after a thrilling day of Class AA quarterfinals. At Jack Cook Field in Huntington, that included a pair of walk-off wins Monday. Top seed Wheeling Central Catholic escaped number 8 seed James Monroe with Brady Ernest driving in the winning run with the bases loaded and two outs in the bottom of the seventh inning. After walking away with a 2-1 win, head coach Todd Cover says he knew they were in for a challenge from WVU commit Caden Hines and the Mavericks.
3: We knew it was going to be a challenge. I mean, their kid's really good. He's committed to a Power 4, so we knew it was going to be, runs are going to be at a premium. So, you know, luckily we were able to keep them to one, and then we were able to scratch one across there in the seventh. So it's a good win, you know, survive in advance this time of year, but that's a really good team. I said that before the game that they're undervalued because you know, they have a lot of good athletes on that team. So we're just lucky to get a win and we'll survive and move on.
2: Wheeling Central advances to the semifinals to play Logan after the Wildcats beat Doddridge County 10-3. On the other side of the bracket, Independence closed out the night with a walk-off winner in 8 innings as Alan Colson's hit pushed the Patriots past Buffalo 4-3. Indy scored twice in the seventh to force extras, then won it with 2 more in the 8th inning. Head coach Scott Cuthbert says he was able to keep his team focused in the big moments.
4: Well, that's what I told him when it came in the seventh. I said, look, we just got to score 2 runs. You know, we've been able to do that a whole time. But, you know, we survived. And that's the only thing you can do at this time of year. If you can survive in advance, you're doing good.
2: Independence moves on to play Frankfort in the semifinals after the Falcons took down Lincoln 6-1. The Class AAA quarterfinals begin this morning at Jack Cook Field with number 1 seeded Bridgeport matching up against Big Ten Conference rival East Fairmont at 10, followed by number 4 seed and defending state champion Ripley taking on number 5 Spring Valley. The evening session opens at 5. Number 2 St. Albans lines up against number 7 John Marshall, and the day wraps up with 3rd seeded Shady Spring against 6th seed Robert C. Byrd. Follow along with live play-by-play coverage on the Metro News Radio Network and WVMetroNews.com, along with recaps, highlights, and photos all week long at the website. Deuce McBride and the New York Knicks drop Game 3 against the San Antonio Spurs in the NBA Finals, now a 2-1 series lead for New York. Victor Wembanyama with a big performance to pull the Spurs back within a game. He scored 32 points with 8 rebounds and 6 assists. Stephon Castle scored 23 in the victory for San Antonio. Morning news time is 6:21.
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6: WVU will open the Men's College World Series Friday afternoon at 2 p.m. Eastern Standard Time versus Troy. The 16th-ranked Mountaineers are in a group of 4 with Troy, Ole Miss, and UNC. The other pod will be all SEC teams, including Georgia, Texas, Alabama, and Oklahoma. We have full coverage on today's edition of the Morning Spiel. 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In a state court venue over battle for control of the Greenbrier Hotel, lawyers for Senator Jim Justice and his family business are pressing for a preliminary injunction. The justices are arguing that the debt enforcement efforts are harming the Greenbrier. You can read the full details about the battle for control of the historic hotel and resort at WVMetroNews.com. A McDowell County man is facing charges in connection to allegations of sexual assault. Police say 22-year-old Bob Bobby Jim Kennedy assaulted a 14-year-old girl. He's charged with first and second degree sexual assault, child sexual abuse by a guardian, child abuse creating risk of injury, and providing alcohol to a minor. Kennedy remains in jail. A Wyoming County man is charged in connection to accusations of soliciting a minor. Police say 51-year-old David Accord of Clear Fork tried to solicit a 14-year-old boy for sexual activities. Police say it started with a social media post. A massive rally for independents as they come from behind and eliminate Buffalo 4-3 in 8 innings in the Class AA state baseball tournament. Elsewhere in AA, James Monroe fell in a squeaker to Wheeling Central Catholic 2-1. Check out the full results now at the high school sports section of WVMetroNews.com. AAA today, where Shady Spring is in action in the final game of the day, facing off with Harrison County's Robert C. Byrd.
5: If you see news happening, you can submit a tip to the newsroom by texting 35651. I'm Alex Wiederspiel, and you're up to date from the WJLS News Network News Desk.
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0: Morning News Time is 6:27. I'm Chris Lawrence.
1: And I'm Daniel Woods.
0: Farmers and ranchers, even pet owners in Texas and New Mexico, are monitoring their animals for signs of a potentially deadly health threat. ABC's Jim Ryan says detections of the New World screwworm are rising daily.
2: Even as U.S. Agriculture Secretary Brooke Rollins returned to her native Texas to address the New World screwworm situation.
3: Just a couple of hours ago, we had an additional confirmation in a goat in Gillespie County, Texas.
2: Bringing to five the number of cases, three of them in cattle. Rollins is confident that it can be contained.
3: This is not a virus. It is not a disease. It is a pest.
2: The plan is to release hundreds of millions of sterilized flies to break the New World screwworm's reproductive cycle. Jim Ryan, ABC News in Dallas-Fort Worth.
0: President Trump overnight said he thinks the U.S. and Iran are very close to a deal. The war, though, a major factor weighing on Americans' wallets.
4: The Federal Reserve Bank of New York survey finds 44% of Americans now say their financial situation is worse than a year ago. And 13% say their situation is much worse, the highest percentage in 4 years. The financial unease putting added strain on food pantries.
0: That's ABC's Karen Hua reporting from Washington.
5: The House Oversight Committee is set to interview Bill Gates and Jeffrey Epstein's longtime executive secretary this week. ABC's Peter Haralambos reports.
6: The interview of Leslie Groff, Epstein's former executive secretary, could offer the House Oversight Committee the clearest window into Epstein's day-to-day activities. Groff helped schedule massage appointments for Epstein before his 2006 arrest, allegedly including some with underage girls, according to records released by the Department of Justice. Her lawyer has denied she knowingly assisted in Epstein's crimes. The committee will also interview Microsoft co-founder Bill Gates on Wednesday about his relationship with Epstein, which began 3 years after Epstein pleaded guilty to soliciting a minor for prostitution in Florida. Peter Haralambos, ABC News.
0: A Louisiana man recovering from injuries after an attempt to avoid arrest Sunday by fleeing into an alligator-infested swamp went about how you'd expect.
7: Louisiana state troopers pulled over a drunk driving suspect on an elevated highway just outside New Orleans, but before they could finish the sobriety test, the man jumped off the highway and into the alligator-infested swamp. Trooper Kyle Wagner says one of the gators attacked, but even with bite wounds, the man continued deeper into the marsh.
8: Even after getting attacked by an alligator, he continued to evade arrest.
7: Wagner says they did eventually catch the man, and after he was treated for alligator bites, arrested him on drunk driving charges. Chris Miller, ABC News, New Orleans.
5: A new report details an eye-opening reason for the decline in birth rates, and it's right in our hands.
9: In the early years of the iPhone, AT&T had the exclusive contract, so researchers compared fertility rates in areas that had widespread AT&T coverage to counties with little or none. Researchers saying as smartphones became common, time spent with friends and sexual activity fell sharply, while consumption of pornography, a possible substitute for a sexual partner, rose.
5: That's ABC's Lina Muiz.
0: 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Wheeling, cloudy, 72 degrees. Morgantown, mostly cloudy and 70. Buchanan, cloudy and 68. Beckley, mostly cloudy, 68. Bluefield, cloudy and 67 degrees. And in Martinsburg, cloudy and 64. At 6:30, this is the Morning News.
10: Good morning. We'll see rain today, showers and thunderstorms, and a high 74. Tonight, cloudy with scattered showers and a rumble of thunder. Overnight lows tonight, 65. Wednesday, additional showers and thunderstorms, high 78. And Thursday, some morning rain, then afternoon sunshine, high 85. This weather presented by New River Health Association.
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24: 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What started as a single limestone mine near Morgantown, West Virginia, has grown into the state's largest producer of limestone aggregates. 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
25: 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During a recent edition of West Virginia Outdoors, DNR Assistant Chief for Fisheries Dave Wellman joined me, and we talked at length about fishing the Ohio River, particularly bass fishing. Bass anglers tell me that in recent years, especially this year, it's been pretty good, relatively speaking.
0: But on the Ohio River, that could be cyclical. A lot of factors go into that and how the spawn is impacted.
2: Yeah, absolutely. It does run in cycles, it seems like. You know, we're...

0: unfortunate right now. We're kind of in an upswing. It's been this way probably the last 3 years, maybe 4 years, that we've had really good fishing on the Ohio River. And it just really goes back a lot to the conditions, whether it's good conditions for the fish or good conditions for the fishermen. Everything's kind of lined up. You know, we've had good stable flows during the spring, during the spawn the last few years, and then throughout the summer. So it's allowing those fish to, once they hatch, to spawn, find food, and then they can grow up. And then the other important factor folks don't think about a whole lot is just, except for this last year, we've had milder winters over the last few years.
1: We'll talk a little more about it in tomorrow's report. I'm Chris Lawrence with Outdoors Today on Metro News, the voice of West Virginia. 6:37 on the morning news. Time to get another update on sports. And for that, Daniel Woods joins us. Daniel, y'all had a wild one last night. Went to extra innings in the late game of the state tournament.
2: That's right, Chris. The West Virginia Class AA tournament is into the semifinals after the quarterfinal round on Monday. And it was an exciting one with a couple of walk-off wins. As you said, Independence delivered the second walk-off of the day to close out the quarterfinal round with a furious comeback. The Patriots scored twice in the bottom of the seventh to tie Buffalo 2-2. That forced extra innings after the Bison scored in the top of the eighth. Independence brought two runs across the plate in the bottom of the inning. Alan Colson drove in the winner to send the Patriots into the semifinals. Independence meets Frankfort on Thursday after the Falcons knocked off Lincoln 6-1. Frankfort coach Matt Miller says it wasn't a perfect performance, but they got the job done.
3: We came up in some big situations. Blake hit the ball really hard when we needed him to there. Put a couple two-run innings together, got Lance enough to win. So happy with that.
2: In the other quarterfinal matchups, another walk-off. The number one seed Wheeling Central Catholic beating James Monroe 2-1. Brady Ernest hit a ball in the air with the bases loaded and two outs in the bottom of the seventh.
4: And a 3-2 pitch, swung on, popped up on the infield, coming over, shortstop, Carson Cohen underneath it, high, loses it, ball comes down, and the run is going to score, and Wheeling Central scores.
2: The Maroon Knights will meet 4th-seeded Logan in the semifinals Thursday. The Wildcats beat Doddridge County 10-3, and after falling behind early, Rob Ball sparked Logan back into the game with one big swing.
5: Hey, Hurst set at the belt. Long look toward first, now to the plate, and Ball gives it a ride. Deep left field, to the wall. Rob Ball has tied it off the scoreboard.
2: The Class AAA quarterfinals get started this morning at 10 o'clock. Number one seed Bridgeport matching up with Big Ten Conference rival East Fairmont. That's followed by number 4 seed and defending state champion Ripley taking on number 5 Spring Valley. The evening session opens at 5. Number 2 St. Albans against number 7 John Marshall. Then the day wraps up with 3rd-seeded Shady Spring against Robert C. Byrd. First pitch is set for the West Virginia baseball team's debut at the College World Series. The Mountaineers draw Troy this Friday at 2 p.m. The Mountaineers and Trojans played the first game in this year's College World Series, followed by the second game on that side of the bracket at 7 o'clock. North Carolina taking on Ole Miss on the other side of the bracket. Play gets started Saturday. Alabama taking on Oklahoma. Georgia taking on Texas, with 4 SEC teams making up that half of the 8-team field. Find the full schedule for the 2026 College World Series at the WVUMetroNews.com as the Mountaineers play for the first national championship in program history. Questions remain in college football following a Texas judge's decision to grant Texas Tech quarterback Brendan Sorsby an injunction that will allow him to play this season after the NCAA ruled him ineligible for betting on sports, including college football. Following the decision on Monday, Yahoo reported that Big 12 schools are considering refusing to play Texas Tech, and administrators at both Georgia and Nebraska sent memos within their departments instructing coaches in all sports to not schedule Texas Tech moving forward. Big 12 Commissioner Brett Yormark released a statement Monday saying the conference would be meeting with its athletic directors this week and expected guidance from the NCAA in the near future. The San Antonio Spurs are back in the fight in the NBA Finals, winning Game 3 on the road 115-111 to make it a 2-1 series lead for the New York Knicks. Victor Wembanyama scored 32 points with 8 rebounds and 6 assists in the win. Game 4 is coming up at Madison Square Garden on Wednesday. And the Stanley Cup Finals resume with Game 4 tonight in the NHL as the Vegas Golden Knights host the Carolina Hurricanes, leading the series 2-1. Puck drop in Vegas tonight at 8. Morning news time is 6:41.
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7: WVU will open the Men's College World Series Friday afternoon at 2 p.m. Eastern Standard Time versus Troy. The 16th-ranked Mountaineers are in a group of four with Troy, Ole Miss, and UNC. The other pod will be all SEC teams, including Georgia, Texas, Alabama, and Oklahoma. 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In a state court venue over battle for control of the Greenbrier Hotel, lawyers for Senator Jim Justice and his family business are pressing for a preliminary injunction. The justices are arguing that the debt enforcement efforts are harming the Greenbrier. You can read the full details about the battle for control of the historic hotel and resort at WVMetroNews.com. A McDowell County man is facing charges in connection to allegations of sexual assault. Police say 22-year-old Bobby Jim Kennedy assaulted a 14-year-old girl. He's charged with first and second degree sexual assault, child sexual abuse by a guardian, child abuse creating risk of injury, and providing alcohol to a minor. Kennedy remains in jail. A Wyoming County man is charged in connection to accusations of soliciting a minor. Police say 51-year-old David Accord of Clear Fork tried to solicit a 14-year-old boy for sexual activities. Police say it started with a social media post. A massive rally for independents as they come from behind and eliminate Buffalo 4-3 in 8 innings in the Class AA State Baseball Tournament. Elsewhere in AA, James Monroe fell in a squeaker to Wheeling Central Catholic 2-1. Check out the full results now at the high school sports section of WVMetroNews.com. AAA today, where Shady Spring is in action in the final game of the day, facing off with Harrison County's Robert C. Byrd.
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0: Morning News Time is 6:48. I'm Daniel Woods.
1: And I'm Chris Lawrence.
0: Monongalia County authorities say a man killed in an officer-involved shooting last week took his own life.
2: Mon County Sheriff's Department is reporting that a preliminary investigation has determined that 55-year-old Michael Boyard was killed as a result of a self-inflicted gunshot wound outside the CVS pharmacy in Saverton on Thursday. The incident occurred early Thursday morning, less than a month after Boyard received an active warrant for an incident back in May. Investigators determined Boyard was killed by a single gunshot wound from a weapon that was found in his possession by deputies. The incident remains under investigation. I'm Joe Nelson, WVMetroNews.com.
1: For a third time, the state's parole board has denied early release from prison to a Morgantown woman convicted in a high-profile murder case. Rachel Schoaf sought parole for a third time Thursday and was turned down. She's serving time for the 2012 murder of 16-year-old Schuyler Niece. Schoaf and co-defendant Sheila Eddy were best friends with Schuyler, but soon turned on her and stabbed her to death and dumped her body on a lonely Pennsylvania roadway. Schoaf's next parole hearing is set for June 1st of 2027, and her projected release date is April 30th of 2028.
0: Well, a federal case involving the Greenbrier is on pause. A lawsuit in state court moves ahead. Attorneys for the Justice family are fighting against receivership, fearing the resort's reputation would suffer.
3: Lawyers for the justices want to maintain the current operational status of the Greenbrier while the court considers the underlying claims. They argue that without an injunction, the holding company's actions will cause irreparable harm to the resort's reputation, vendor confidence, and future business bookings.
0: Brad McElhenney writes more at WVMetroNews.com.
1: Governor Patrick Morrissey announcing the state's Infrastructure and Jobs Development Council has approved $3.3 million in funding for four separate water projects around the state. According to the governor, that will leverage another $26 million in total investment. The projects include the Cowan PSD in Webster County, Kanawha County Rural Development Authority, the City of Follinsby, and the McDowell County PSD.
0: A longtime stream beset with acid mine drainage is starting to show signs of life again. The DEP and Northwest Natural Energy have worked together on the project to establish the Richard Mine Treatment Facility just outside of Morgantown. The facility treats the water of Decker's Creek, and Travis Parsons heads AML programs for the West Virginia DEP and said the plumes in the creek are gone.
4: The unsightly metals, the orange iron and white aluminum, and all those plumes have since gone away, and the stream's flushing out and coming back to normal.
0: Mike John, CEO of Northeast Natural Energy, who put forth a lot of funding on the project, said the fish surveys in the creek are exciting.
5: There'd been a survey this year that identified largemouth bass and rainbow trout actually in the stream. I mean, this stream was without life for generations. So we couldn't be more excited to hear those kind of updates.
0: The site was created 2 years ago.
1: A new state law takes effect this week that mandates insurance coverage for scalp caps worn during cancer treatment to help patients keep their hair. Kanawha County Delegate Walt Hall sponsored the bill that became law without the governor's signature and says the changes in insurance coverage mandated by the new law will take effect next year.
6: Beginning January 1, 2027, all policies will have this coverage, and it's up to us to make folks aware of check with your insurance company.
1: West Virginia, just the third state to mandate such coverage.
0: The United Way is stepping up its efforts for disaster preparation and response. The United We Prepare initiative was launched Monday. Plans include the establishment of two resiliency centers in the state to aid disaster relief. United Way of Central West Virginia President and CEO Margaret O'Neill says the launch comes nearly 10 years after the tragic 2016 flood, which killed 23 West Virginians.
7: We're, approaching the 10-year anniversary of what is one of the most damaging floods we've

0: experienced in West Virginia. So the timing is perfect. And, you know, we believe as United Ways that this is filling a gap of sorts, right? We know there are state emergency management and there's county emergency management, but sometimes what we find out is not everybody knows each other.
1: O'Neill says a grant from Verizon made this possible.
0: Because we certainly are well-versed in disaster, and we know what can happen. And so I think they have an interest in what we develop and how we can put forth some really positive changes or suggestions to make things a little bit easier when it does happen.
1: O'Neill says there will be plenty of communication about local meetings set to discuss disaster preparedness and response. She says participation is vital so that people know what to do in an emergency.
2: The West Virginia Department of Education battling food insecurity this summer with feeding sites for hungry children. WBDE says there are about 375 sites around the state for children to go. Child Nutrition Coordinator Samantha Reeves says a variety of sponsors help with the program.
3: We can take on nonprofits, 501c3s. We could have churches. We could have libraries. So a different abundance of sponsors that could operate the program.
2: The State Department of Education reports about 51% of public school students are eligible for free or reduced meals at school. It's 6:53 on the Morning News.
4: Good morning. We'll see rain today, showers and thunderstorms, and a high 74. Tonight, cloudy with scattered showers and a rumble of thunder. Overnight lows tonight, 65. Wednesday, additional showers and thunderstorms, high 78. And Thursday, some morning rain, then afternoon sunshine, high 85. This weather presented by New River Health Association.
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14: Mountaineer senior Ben Lumsden is 10 for 23 with 10 walks in regional and super regional play. Lumsden has hit all three of his home runs this season in postseason play, including two during the super regional clincher over Cal Poly.
16: It's been awesome, but everybody's kind of played awesome, you know. It's 1 through 9 have been unreal, like all the pitchers have been, so it's the whole team's been incredible for 2 weeks now. Whether we're down, there's no quit, or we just dominate from the beginning, everybody's been spectacular, so it's great.
14: Lumsden has scored 10 runs and driven in 12 during the playoffs. Those totals were more than he had during the entire regular season. Lumsden didn't start many games in the regular season the last 2 years, but he's excelled when given postseason at-bats, and he talked about being patient.
16: I love this place. The state as a whole is behind us so well, and the program's been going in such a good direction. Obviously, you guys know. And there's no place I'd rather be. There's so many people that who aren't here today that don't get to be in the stadium today. From, you know, Hussey was here today. Braden Berry was here today. There's so many guys that came before us. Derek Clark, obviously, Coach Mazie, who built this program to what it is today, who get as much credit as anybody in the building today for where we've gone. And it's the relationships from those guys that make me proud to be a Mountaineer, truly.
14: Ben Lumsden for the season, batting .280 with 21 hits, 7 doubles, the 3 postseason home runs, and 19 runs driven in. He'll be in the lineup later this week when West Virginia opens play in the College World Series. West Virginia will take on Troy coming up Friday in Omaha. With the Golden Blue Report, I'm Kyle Wiggs, Metro News Sports.
2: 6:59 in the morning news coming up in the next hour. Commentary this morning from Dave Weekly. We'll get that, and we'll have the entertainment report, plus more news, sports, and weather. Stay with us. For Daniel Woods, I'm Chris Lawrence, and you're listening to Metro News, the voice of West Virginia.
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18: It's primary day in 4 states. I'm Chris Foster, Fox News. In Maine, Democrat Graham Plattner has no real challenge in his Senate primary.
19: One Maine voter explained why he thinks Plattner's many controversies, including a Nazi tattoo Plattner says he's since covered, aren't problematic for many Democratic voters.
20: They want to get rid of Susan Collins, take over the Senate, and that's the bottom line. He could be Adolf Hitler. It doesn't matter who he is.
19: His primary opponents include government worker and previous Senate candidate David Costello. While Governor Janet Mills' name remains on the ballot, she suspended her campaign in April over a lack of funding. The Republican incumbent Senator Susan Collins has no primary challenger. Jessica Rosenthal, Fox News.
18: Senate Republican Lindsey Graham's up for re-election in South Carolina. There's a governor's race there. In Nevada and Maine, there are also primaries in North Dakota today. Democrat City Council member Nithya Raman advances to the general election in the Los Angeles mayor's race, beating Republican Spencer Pratt for the number 2 spot against Democrat incumbent Karen Bass.
21: Bass's campaign was already on the attack after Raman pushed ahead of Spencer Pratt by about 3,000 votes after ballot dumps over the weekend. Bass's campaign said, quote, a campaign against Nithya Raman, who allows encampments near schools and cuts the police force, is one Mayor Bass is looking forward to winning.
18: That's Fox's Christina Coleman. The San Antonio Spurs win game 3 of the NBA Finals, 115-111. Breaking the New York Knicks' record 13-game playoff win streak. President Trump attended the game at Madison Square Garden.
22: During the national anthem, he was saluting the American flag, and Knicks fans loudly booed him as he appeared to smirk through the whole thing. Trump sat next to Knicks owner James Dolan, who invited him. New York City Mayor Zohar Mamdani also attended. He did not meet with President Trump during his visit. Fans tonight couldn't bring bags, and they went through a TSA-style security check.
18: It's Fox's Nate Foy. 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
1: Discounts hitting harder than Ma's chili. Dang.

0: Trump nominates Acting Attorney General Todd Blanche for the job long term. He's a former personal defense attorney for the president, and he needs Senate confirmation. And a few Republicans say they have questions before Blanche has their vote. The World Cup men's soccer tournament starts Thursday. Security preparations are being finalized, but there are still issues to deal with.
1: The executive director of the White House Task Force for the World Cup, Andrew Giuliani, discussed the tournament Monday on the Brian Kilmeade Show on Fox News Radio. One particular issue.
2: We're looking at kind of the Iranian team, their arrival into Los Angeles, what that looks like.
1: Another involves the Ebola outbreak in Africa and the team from the Congo, which has been in Europe.
2: Do not go back to the Democratic Republic of the Congo before they actually come to the United States. Otherwise, they would not be let in.
1: Giuliani added that in addition to the 78 World Cup matches in the U.S., there are other security concerns this summer.
2: We have America 250 events.
1: His hope?
2: The people have a fantastic time without going over the line.
1: Kevin Uretsky, Fox News.
0: The first match in the U.S. is Friday in Inglewood, California, Team USA versus Paraguay. The British government tells tech companies don't let non-adults send or receive naked pictures.
3: British Prime Minister Keir Starmer insists this is not an impossible challenge. He wants companies like Apple and Google to prevent children taking, sending or viewing sexually explicit images on their devices.
4: When it comes to the safety of our children, standing by is not an option.
3: Big tech has 3 months to comply. If not, the British government says it'll change the law to force them. It's threatening fines or even criminal liability for firms which don't fall in line. Google says it's deeply committed to child protection. In London, Jonathan Savage, Fox News.
0: The NCAA is appealing a judge's ruling restoring the eligibility of Texas Tech quarterback Brandon Sorsby. He'd been banned for life for gambling. I'm Chris Foster. This is Fox News.
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8: 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Showers and thunderstorms today, high 74. Cloudy tonight with scattered showers and a rumble of thunder. Overnight low 65. Wednesday, showers and thunderstorms with a high 78 tomorrow. Thursday, morning rain, then afternoon sunshine. Thursday highs will be 85. That's your Metro News AccuWeather on the WJLS News Network.
9: It's Tuesday, June 9th, 2026, and this is the Morning News, a service of Metro News, the voice of West Virginia. I'm Chris Lawrence, and it's 7:06. Let's take a look at what's happening at the Metro News anchor desk this morning. The struggles of Child Protective Services may be front and center when lawmakers gather in a few days in Tucker County.
10: The state lawmakers will convene for interim meetings at the Canaan Valley State Park next week. On WAJR's Talk of the Town, Democrat Senator Joey Garcia and Republican counterpart Jay Taylor both said the state investment in DOHS and CPS needs to be increased and there must be more accountability.
11: We don't know what's going on. The transparency is not there. The accountability is not there. And we need to be laser focused on that and getting behind the curtain.
10: Interim meetings begin Sunday, June 14th. I'm Mike Nolting for WVMetroNews.com.
9: In Monongahela County, authorities say a man who died in an officer-involved shooting incident last week took his own life. Sheriff Todd Forbes said evidence showed 55-year-old Michael Ballard of Morgantown shot himself after he was confronted by police in the parking lot of the Morgantown CVS pharmacy. He was being sought on outstanding warrants when the incident occurred. A former Wheeling area middle school principal is charged after an incident in March at the school. 61-year-old Richard McCardle of Wheeling faces a count of felony child abuse.

0: for the altercation with a student at Wheeling Middle School, where he was the principal. Authorities said the charges came after a lengthy investigation in consultation with the prosecutor. McArdle was arraigned on Monday and posted bond. Since the incident involved a juvenile, no further information was released. Thousands of West Virginia school children will continue to get their meals this summer through the state's feeding sites that are starting this week. State Department of Education Child Nutrition Coordinator Samantha Reeves says there are many children who struggle with food insecurity.
1: And in our state, we have 85% of our public school children qualify for free or reduced priced meals. So that shows you how important these programs are.
0: You can find a feeding site near you in a story we have posted this morning at WVMetroNews.com. Efforts continue to address the rising special education costs in West Virginia. Teacher organizations are calling for lawmakers to find avenues to minimize the soaring prices. Education West Virginia President Dale Lee says the funding gap is expected to be around $180 million in the Mountain State for special ed, and Lee says there need to be provisions in place for when that change comes.
2: Whatever changes come, you're going to have a clause in that hold harmless clause. So when you make these changes, you can't penalize counties because you're making the changes and reduce their funding.
0: And Lee says if no adjustments are made on a state level, the cost will only continue to go up.
2: One-on-one services, the occupational therapy, speech therapy, everything else, the costs are just continuing to rise, and counties are running a deficit because of that.
0: Lee says if changes are implemented to supplement the cost for county school systems based on severity, the deficit may still remain costly. Health insurance in West Virginia set to cover items used during cancer treatment. Coverage of scalp cooling systems became mandated with a new state law taking effect this week called House Bill 4089. It's known as Jessica Huffman's Law. Huffman is a nursing student, a nursing leader in the state and a cancer survivor. She testified before the Senate Health Committee on February 26th about scalp caps.
3: You apply the cold devices to your head. It constricts the blood vessels right there, so the chemotherapy doesn't get to that part and your hair follicles don't die. So it allows people to keep often more than half or more of their hair, based on certain chemotherapies they're on.
0: Kanawha County Delegate and bill sponsor Walt Hall says it's a proactive step to help those suffering from breast cancer.
4: We're just looking for this procedure. It gives them hope. It's a preventive mechanism that's been proven, science proven, to reduce and prevent hair loss.
0: Hall says all policies will have the coverage starting January 1st of next year. A Wyoming County man is in custody for allegedly trying to solicit a 14-year-old boy for sexual activity. Wyoming County authorities say 51-year-old David Acord of Clear Fork was charged with five counts, including distributing obscene material to a minor, illegal possession of a firearm, and possession of a controlled substance. A cell phone recovered from Acord's home has been sent to the Wyoming County Sheriff's Office Digital Forensics Unit for examination. And a Lincoln County man is dead after a mower accident over the weekend. State police say 62-year-old Barry Brunty of Branchland lost his life when he lost control of his zero-turn mower, and it fell over an embankment, trapping him in a creek. Troopers say Brunty was given CPR at the scene. He also received treatment at St. Mary's Medical Center, but police say he died not long after that from his injuries, and his death remains under investigation, but they do not suspect foul play. Morning news time is now 7:11.
5: Good morning. We'll see rain today, showers and thunderstorms, and a high 74. Tonight, cloudy with scattered showers and a rumble of thunder. Overnight lows tonight, 65. Wednesday, additional showers and thunderstorms, high 78. And Thursday, some morning rain, then afternoon sunshine, high 85. This weather presented by New River Health Association.
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0: .715 on the morning news. Coming up, Daniel Woods will have an update on sports for us, but right now, in our backgrounder, there's a new state law that requires health insurance coverage for scalp cooling systems, an item used in the treatment of cancer, particularly breast cancer. The law is named for Jessica Huffman, a nursing leader in the state and a cancer survivor. She testified before the Senate Health Committee in February.
3: You apply the cold devices to your head, it constricts the blood vessels right there, so the chemotherapy doesn't get to that part and your hair follicles don't die. So it allows people to keep often more than half or more of their hair based on certain chemotherapies they're on. The type I was on would have been very compatible. It's FDA approved. It's been FDA approved for many years for solid tumors. It's not indicated for children. It's not indicated for people with blood-related cancers because you need that to go everywhere in your system.
0: Kanawha County Delegate Walt Hall was the lead sponsor of the bill.
4: And by having this piece of legislation, it provides coverage for patients to access this procedure, these caps, and it gives them hope in knowing that their hair, you know, to a woman, to my sister, to our mothers and our daughters, our sisters, that hair loss is devastating to a female. And there have been, these procedures been available. It's just not being covered by health insurance companies.
0: West Virginia becomes the third state to pass a law requiring coverage for those caps, joining New York and Louisiana. 7:17 now on the morning news. Time to get another update on sports, and for that we're joined by Daniel Woods. Morning, Daniel.
14: Good morning, Chris. The West Virginia State High School Baseball Championships hit their third day today. That means the Class AAA teams will be taking the field for the first time for their quarterfinal games. It gets started at 10 o'clock with number one seed Bridgeport taking on Big Ten Conference rival East Fairmont. That's followed by the fourth seed and defending state champion Ripley Vikings against number five Spring Valley. The evening session starts at 5. Number two St. Albans against number seven John Marshall. The final game of the day, third seeded Shady Spring against Robert C. Byrd. Those teams have a tough act to follow after the Class AA bracket.

0: led to two walk-off victories, Wheeling Central Catholic and Independence advancing with walk-off wins. Brady Ernest drove in the winning run for Wheeling Central to beat James Monroe 2-1. Alan Colson delivered the winning hit for Independence to sneak past Buffalo 4-3 in eight innings. Their opponents in the semifinals advanced a bit more comfortably. Logan is in line to take on Wheeling Central after beating Doddridge County 10-3. The Wildcats trailed early, but head coach Kevin Gertz says his team stuck to the game plan.
1: Came out a little tight, I think, but Doddridge is a heck of a ball club. We finally loosened up, finished them off at the end. Got all the pitchers throwing today off this mound that I wanted to get to throw. And I know people are on my tail about taking Big Rob out after homering, but when we had the lead, we were trying to go with our best defense, and that's what we did.
0: Frankfort is moving on with a 6-1 win against Lincoln as the Falcons spread their offense out over the middle innings. Blake Jacobs provided one of the big swings with an RBI triple. The 2-0 pitch is crushed towards the left center field gap. This is trouble. This is over the head of the left fielder, Belcastro. At one hops the wall. Lead runner headed around third. He's waved home. Jacobs headed for third. Here's the relay throw from Edwards. It's not in time. It skips over the head of the third baseman. That's Bart and rolls up against the dugout fence. It's an RBI triple for Blake Jacobs and some insurance for Frankfort. Play gets started today in Class AAA at 10 a.m. You can follow along all week long with coverage at WVMetroNews.com. Live play-by-play on the Metro News Radio Network. One of the top high school football prospects in West Virginia is headed to Marshall. George Washington offensive lineman James Payne committing to play for the Herd on Monday. He chose Marshall over offers from programs like Liberty, East Tennessee State, and Eastern Kentucky. Elsewhere in college football, questions linger after a Texas judge's decision to grant Texas Tech quarterback Brendan Sorsby an injunction that will allow him to play this season after the NCAA ruled him ineligible for betting on sports, including college football. Yahoo reports the Big 12 schools are considering refusing to play Texas Tech. Others sent memos within their departments instructing their coaches to not schedule the Red Raiders moving forward. Morning news time is 7:20.
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3: WVU will open the Men's College World Series Friday afternoon at 2 p.m. Eastern Standard Time versus Troy. The 16th-ranked Mountaineers are in a group of four with Troy, Ole Miss, and UNC. The other pod will be all SEC teams, including Georgia, Texas, Alabama, and Oklahoma. We have full coverage on today's edition of the Morning Spiel. 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In a state court venue over battle for control of the Greenbrier Hotel, lawyers for Senator Jim Justice and his family business are pressing for a preliminary injunction. The justices are arguing that the debt enforcement efforts are harming the Greenbrier. You can read the full details about the battle for control of the historic hotel and resort at WVMetroNews.com. A McDowell County man is facing charges in connection to allegations of sexual assault. Police say 22-year-old Bobby Jim Kennedy assaulted a 14-year-old girl. He's charged with first and second degree sexual assault, child sexual abuse by a guardian, child abuse creating risk of injury, and providing alcohol to a minor. Kennedy remains in jail. A Wyoming County man is charged in connection to accusations of soliciting a minor. Police say 51-year-old David Accord of Clear Fork tried to solicit a 14-year-old boy for sexual activities. Police say it started with a social media post. A massive rally for Independence as they come from behind and eliminate Buffalo 4-3 in eight innings in the Class AA state baseball tournament. Elsewhere in AA, James Monroe fell in a squeaker to Wheeling Central Catholic 2-1. Check out the full results now at the high school sports section of WVMetroNews.com. AAA today, where Shady Spring is in action in the final game of the day, facing off with Harrison County's Robert C. Byrd.
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0: 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I'm Chris Lawrence.
1: And I'm Daniel Woods.
0: Number of cases of New World screwworm has risen to at least five. That fly, potentially deadly larvae, have been found in three cows and a goat in Texas and on a dog in New Mexico.
2: This is Jim Ryan at Dallas-Fort Worth. The plan from U.S. Agriculture Secretary Brooke Rollins is to release sterilized flies into the environment in hopes of disrupting the New World screwworm's reproductive cycle. Texas Agriculture Commissioner Sid Miller is skeptical.
3: If they stick with that plan, we're going to be totally infested.
2: Rollins' response?
4: That is a very unserious comment from a perhaps unserious ag commissioner.
2: Despite an endorsement from President Trump, Miller lost in the March Republican primary to keep his seat. Jim Ryan, ABC News.
1: It says there are 50 calories in that hamburger bun, but is that accurate? Prosecutors in Santa Barbara County, California, say one grocery store chain has been giving inaccurate calorie counts on some of its bread products. Now Kroger is agreeing to pay $1.25 million in a settlement. ABC's Alex Stone reports from California.
5: Remember that Seinfeld episode when the non-fat frozen yogurt turned out not to be non-fat?
6: It's non-fat. How could this not have any fat? It's too good.
5: In Santa Barbara County, the district attorney says some Kroger-branded Carbmaster breads were not as low-calorie as advertised. Kroger accused of putting inaccurate calorie counts on some of its Carbmaster white wheat and multi-seed bread and hot dog and hamburger buns. The DA alleging Kroger was violating California's false advertising laws. In one case, the DA says Kroger advertised

0: advertised its Carbmaster hamburger buns as having 50 calories in them when they actually had 100 calories in them. Alex Stone, ABC News.
1: Backlash in college football after a judge cleared a star quarterback to play this season, even though he admitted to gambling on games. Now Georgia's athletic director is requesting the school's coaches stop scheduling games against Texas Tech.
2: Director has requested coaches at the school to stop scheduling games with Texas Tech, and Kansas State's athletic director saying every other sport, no matter the level, deems an athlete ineligible or they are punished severely for betting on their team. Sorsby responding, saying, "This opportunity comes with the responsibility to remain focused on my personal growth and to be able to use my situation to help others going forward."
1: That's ABC's Sophie Flay.
3: McDonald's now rolling out the beginning of a more automated customer experience.
4: Days of ordering from a real-life person in the drive-thru lane could soon be in the rearview mirror. McDonald's revealing its testing Arch IQ, a Google-powered AI ordering system at five of its U.S. drive-thru locations.
5: Was that with Hunter sauce and demon sauce?
4: The chatbot, nicknamed Archie, taking orders in English and Spanish. McDonald's CEO saying it's 90% accurate.
3: That's ABC's Elizabeth Schulzig.
1: Coming up in the entertainment report.
6: I knew you through the days of the blades of the grass and sun.
1: Yes, we have Taylor Swift news, so I'm sure you're excited about that.
7: Looking forward to it. Always will be.
1: This controversy over this Texas Tech thing is getting bigger by the day.
3: It is. Not only has Georgia requested that their coaches not schedule Texas Tech, Nebraska has done the same, and there's reporting that Big 12 athletic directors are considering refusing to play their conference games against
1: Texas Tech. Yeah, I was going to say, that's a conference situation for WVU, so...
3: Right. I got a statement from Brett Yormark, the commissioner of the Big 12, yesterday, that they will be meeting with the athletic directors this week. They're hoping for some guidance from the NCAA in the next couple days as well.
1: Well, that almost amounts to, if you're not going to play him, kicking him out of the conference, doesn't it?
3: More or less.
1: I mean, might be in the conference, but we're not playing you.
3: Right. So. I mean, it depends on what the league office says. The league office could say, yeah, you don't have to play him, but it's a forfeit. Or they could say, we side with the other schools, and you're on the outs. But who's to say?
1: Well, I'm sure we'll find out.
3: Yeah.
1: It's the summertime going into football season. We have things to talk about.
3: We do.
1: 7:30 on the morning news. Numbers on the West Virginia lottery last night. Starting with Powerball, no jackpot winner. It rises to $238 million for the next drawing. Last night's Powerball numbers were 3, 24, 34, 43, 49, and the Powerball was 20. Lotto America, the numbers were 4, 23, 25, 30, 47, and the hot ball was 4. Cash 25 on Monday, 2, 3, 13, 15, 21, and 25. The daily 4, 3, 6, 7, 4. The daily 3, 9, 6, 5. And the millionaire for life number, 20, 25, 40, 50, 55. And the millionaire ball was 1. It's 7:31 on the morning news in Parkersburg, cloudy, 74 degrees. Charleston, cloudy and 73. Light rain in Huntington and 73. Clarksburg, cloudy and 70. Lewisburg, cloudy and 66. And Petersburg, partly sunny and 63. At 7:31 on the morning news, Dave Weekly has commentary, and that's next.
8: Good morning. We'll see rain today, showers and thunderstorms, and a high 74. Tonight, cloudy with scattered showers and a rumble of thunder. Overnight lows tonight, 65. Wednesday, additional showers and thunderstorms, high 78. And Thursday, some morning rain, then afternoon sunshine, high 85. 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
1: 7:36 on the morning news. Good morning. I'm Chris Lawrence. And time for commentary this morning, delivered this morning by Metro News Hotline host Dave Weekly.
21: Before Game 4 of the NBA Finals tips off tomorrow night and the growing possibility that former Mountaineer guard Deuce McBride is about to become an NBA champion as a member of the New York Knicks, I thought it might be a good time to take a quick look at the relationship between West Virginia natives, players who attended schools in the Mountain State, and the NBA championship. Obviously, this list begins and ends with Jerry West, who played in the finals 9 times, starting in 1962 and for the last time in 1973. Some of West's NBA Finals records may never be broken. His 1,679 career points in the finals is a record, along with his career marks for total free throws and free throws attempted in the finals. West was just 1-8 in the finals as a player, and his 8 losses are also a regrettable record. But he remains the only player in league history to be named as the NBA Finals MVP after he averaged nearly 38 points a game in a 7-game series defeat at the hands of the Celtics, of course, in 1969. Among the other players with local connections to appear in the NBA Finals, how about Huntington's Hal Greer with the 1967 Sixers? The former Marshall star averaged nearly 28 points a game in Philly's run to the tunnel that season, topping the San Francisco Warriors in 6 games. DuPont High's Jason Williams started all 23 playoff games during the Miami Heat's 2006 title run that concluded with a win over the Mavs in the finals. And for you trivia buffs, WVU's Jerome Anderson appeared briefly in 1 finals game for the Celtics in Boston's title run in 1975 against Phoenix. West Virginia legend from West Virginia State, Earl Lloyd, was a key forward for the Syracuse Nationals title run in the 1955 NBA Finals over Fort Wayne. Lloyd and his Nats teammate, Jim Tucker, made history as the first African-Americans to play on an NBA championship team. And there have been a number of players with connections to our state who played in the NBA Finals but didn't win titles. Charleston's Rod Hundley did it twice. Among other former memorable Mountaineers on the list, they include Javon Carter and Fritz Williams, while Beckley's Tamar Slay from Marshall played on the 2003 New Jersey Nets team that lost to the Spurs. And sometimes you just have to be on the right team at the right time. Consider West Virginia Tech's Sidell Threet. He spent 14 years in the league, appeared in 89 playoff games, but never got to the finals. He came very close in 1985 with the Sixers, but Philadelphia was eliminated by Larry Bird and the Celtics in 5 games in the Eastern Conference Finals. So suffice to say, if and when Deuce McBride gets an NBA championship ring in this or any future seasons, he'll be joining some very select company when it comes to Mountain State connections and NBA titles. I'll talk to you later today on Metro News Hotline on many of these same stations beginning at 3:06. Back to you, Chris.
1: Thank you, Dave. And as he said, he'll be back this afternoon at 3 o'clock, 3:06 actually, with Metro News Hotline. 7:39 in the morning news. Back to the sports desk, and Daniel Woods is in. And Daniel, if he's going to win one, you have to do better than they did last night.
0: That's right, Chris. Deuce McBride of the Knicks dropped Game 3 of their series with the San Antonio Spurs, 115-111 at Madison Square Garden. So the Knicks take Games 1 and 2 in San Antonio. The Spurs take Game 3 at Madison Square Garden. Victor Wembanyama scored 32 points with 8 rebounds and 6 assists. Stephon Castle added 23 points in the win. Game 4 tomorrow night at Madison Square Garden, as the Spurs look to even the series. In the NHL Stanley Cup Finals, they resume tonight. Game 4 is the Vegas Golden Knights host the Carolina Hurricanes, leading the series 2-1. Puck drop is at 8 o'clock. We've got the start time for West Virginia's debut at the College World Series. The Mountaineers take on Troy Friday at 2 o'clock. They meet in the first game of the College World Series this year. Game 2 on the Mountaineers' side of the bracket is Friday as well. That's North Carolina against Ole Miss. On the opposite side of the bracket, play begins on Saturday. The first-round matchups: Pitt, Alabama against Oklahoma, and Georgia against Texas. The full schedule for the 2026 College World Series is available at WVMetroNews.com. The West Virginia State High School Baseball Championships resumed this morning at Jack Cook Field in Huntington. That follows a thrilling Class AA quarterfinal day that included a pair of walk-off wins. Top seed Wheeling Central Catholic escaped James Monroe, with Brady Ernest driving in the winning run with the bases loaded and 2 outs in the bottom of the 7th inning. Independence closed out the night with a walk-off winner. Alan Colson's hit pushed the Patriots past Buffalo 4-3 in 8 innings. The second-round matchup for Wheeling Central will be Logan after the Wildcats beat Doddridge County 10-3. Independence will face Frankfort. The Falcons took down Lincoln 6-1. The Class AAA quarterfinals get started today. Number 1 seed Bridgeport opens the day at 10 o'clock against Big Ten Conference rival East Fairmont. Number 4 seed and defending state champion Ripley follows against number 5 Spring Valley. The evening session opens at 5. Number 2 St. Albans against number 7 John Marshall. The day wraps up with 3rd seeded Shady Spring against 6th seed Robert C. Byrd. Follow live play-by-play coverage on the Metro News Radio Network and WVMetroNews.com, along with recaps, highlights, and photos at the website. 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
5: WVU will open the Men's College World Series Friday afternoon at 2 p.m. Eastern Standard Time versus Troy. The 16th-ranked Mountaineers are in a group of four with Troy, Ole Miss, and UNC. 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In a state court venue over battle for control of the Greenbrier Hotel, lawyers for Senator Jim Justice and his family business are pressing for a preliminary injunction. The justices are arguing that the debt enforcement efforts are harming the Greenbrier. You can read the full details about the battle for control of the historic hotel and resort at WVMetroNews.com. A McDowell County man is facing charges in connection to allegations of sexual assault. Police say 22-year-old Bobby Jim Kennedy assaulted a 14-year-old girl. He's charged with first and second degree sexual assault, child sexual abuse by a guardian, child abuse creating risk of injury, and providing alcohol to a minor. Kennedy remains in jail. A Wyoming County man is charged in connection to accusations of soliciting a minor. Police say 51-year-old David Accord of Clear Fork tried to solicit a 14-year-old boy for sexual activities. Police say it started with a social media post. A massive rally for independents as they come from behind and eliminate Buffalo 4-3 in 8 innings in the Class AA State Baseball Tournament. Elsewhere in AA, James Monroe fell in a squeaker to Wheeling Central Catholic 2-1. Check out the full results now at the high school sports section of WVMetroNews.com. AAA today, where Shady Spring is in action in the final game of the day, facing off with Harrison County's Robert C. Byrd.
22: 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I'm Alex Wiederspiel, and you're up to date from the WJLS News Network News Desk.
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0: Morning news time is 7:48. I'm Daniel Weiss.
1: And I'm Chris Lawrence.
0: A woman convicted in one of the state's most high-profile murder cases has been denied parole. The state parole board on Monday for a third time denied the release of Rachel Schoaf. Schoaf is serving prison time for the murder of Skylar Neese. The 16-year-old Neese was best friends with Schoaf and Sheila Eddy, but the two turned on her, stabbing her to death and leaving her body covered with brush on a rural Pennsylvania road. Both women continue to serve their sentences at the Lake Women's Correctional Center in Mason County.
1: A former principal at Wheeling Middle School faces charges today of abusing a child. 61-year-old Richard McCardle of Wheeling was arrested Monday and charged with child abuse. Investigators were notified of a March 9th physical altercation that involved the student and McCardle at a school. But since the victim is a juvenile, no further information was released.
0: A McDowell County man is in custody for allegedly sexually assaulting a 14-year-old girl. Authorities say 22-year-old Bobby Jim Kennedy was arrested Sunday on 5 charges, including first and second degree sexual assault and child sexual abuse by a guardian. Deputies responded to a house in the English area of McDowell County because of a sexual assault report from a female teenager. Authorities say after they conducted interviews with the teenager, witnesses, and Kennedy, they brought Kennedy into custody. He's being held in the Southwestern Regional Jail on $130,000 cash-only bail.
1: Child Protective Services are expected to be front and center during this weekend's interim committee meetings. State lawmakers will gather at the Canaan Valley State Park for the discussion and site tours. Marion County Senator Joey Garcia says CPS needs money to address all the children living in foster care outside the state.
2: It takes money. Anybody who says otherwise, I think, doesn't understand the problem and just expects it to change without us doing the work, and part of that work is budgeting appropriately.
1: Taylor County Senator Jay Taylor says there needs to be some change so that lawmakers can ask questions about the problems.
3: Yes, we have to protect that privacy, but we also have to be able to find out what's the transparency and accountability that's in there so that we can make sure that everything is happening correctly.
1: There are around 6,000 West Virginia children in foster care, and about 7% of those children are living out of state.
0: The State Department of Education will be setting up sites to feed hungry children during the summer months away from school. Samantha Reeves is the Child Nutrition Coordinator at the Department of Education. She says this is a program aimed purely at feeding school children.
4: The Summer Food Service Program is a federally funded child nutrition program that the Department of Education administers throughout the entire state of West Virginia. And it provides meals to students when they're no longer in school during the summer months, during their summer vacation.
0: There are around six. Reeves said a lot of children suffer with food insecurity during the summer when school is out.
1: Expansion of disaster preparedness and response in West Virginia is growing.
5: There's a new statewide initiative called United We Prepare that aims to boost information about preparing and dealing with disasters. The Central West Virginia and Tigard Valley United Ways announced the initiative Monday. It's nationally funded by United Way Worldwide and Verizon. United Way of Central West Virginia President and CEO Margaret O'Neill says they'll work with existing nonprofit organizations to see what services already exist and where the gaps may be.
6: So that when disaster does happen, as we know it eventually will, that we're all just a little bit better prepared.
5: There will be two resiliency centers in West Virginia, one in Fairmont and another in Charleston, to serve all 55 counties. O'Neill says local community meetings are also planned, where residents have the opportunity to share their experiences with flooding to help shape protocols. I'm Jack Carlson, WVMetroNews.com.
0: And ceremonies are set for today at the State Culture Center to recognize the 2026 class of Golden Horseshoe recipients. 225 students who just completed 8th grade will be inducted into the 95th class of the Order of the Golden Horseshoe. The award's been around every year since 1931 and recognizes those who demonstrated mastery of West Virginia history studies.
1: Are you a holder of a Golden Horseshoe Award?
0: That's a sore spot.
1: Oh, really?
0: We were taking them online by the time I was in 8th grade.
1: Yeah.
0: There was an internet issue at my school.
1: Oh.
0: I'm 90% sure we all took the test, but they got voided anyway. Because
1: oh, wow.
0: I'm positive my score was good enough to win.
1: Wow. Bitterness.
0: Just slightly.
1: But you're over it now, I can tell.
0: Oh, clearly.

0: Yeah. All right. Wow. Not bringing that up again. It's 7:52.
1: Good morning. We'll see rain today, showers and thunderstorms, and a high 74. Tonight, cloudy with scattered showers and a rumble of thunder. Overnight lows tonight, 65. Wednesday, additional showers and thunderstorms, high 78. And Thursday, some morning rain, then afternoon sunshine, high 85. 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
11: 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Taylor Swift's latest single for the new Toy Story movie is breaking the charts.
12: Taylor Swift's latest single, I Knew It, I Knew You, written for the Toy Story franchise, is breaking single-day streaming records, topping the charts on three streamers.
13: I remember I loved you, came back when it mattered, I saw
12: on Spotify, the pop star's movie theme is now the most streamed country song in a single day by a female artist. On Apple Music, it broke the record among soundtrack singles for first-day listens, and became the biggest country track of 2026. And on Amazon Music, the song had the biggest streaming day for any song so far this year. Swift penned the track's lyrics specifically for the cowgirl character Jessie. Toy Story 5 hits theaters June 19th. Michelle Polino. Fox News.
0: And while we're on the subject of Taylor Swift, she and Travis Kelce, you know, they're getting hitched. Well, they've released some details of their wedding.
12: Taylor Swift and Travis Kelce have chosen New York City for their wedding, TMZ reporting. The couple will take their vows in front of more than 1,000 people inside Madison Square Garden. The wedding going down July 3rd in the middle of Manhattan, though no official word yet if that's indeed the place. The bride and groom have lots of other iconic options for their big day, Central Park or Rockefeller Center. Carly Kloss and Benson Boone have both scored coveted spots on the guest list, and it was the New York Police Department Commissioner Jessica Tisch mentioning a potential Taylor Swift wedding as an event that might need big-time security presence in July, but she added she was only kidding. Michelle Polino, Fox News.
0: The director, creator, and producer Ash Kutcher is promoting his new film, Dream of Violence. The catch is that it's entirely made with AI technology. He talked about it on Fox Business's The Clan Man Countdown.
14: The process happened. How can we involve more humans in the process? And the intention with this film is to experiment on the areas where we, we replace some processes, but we involve more people.
0: Dreams of Violets, which cost just $2,000 to make, premiered at the Tribeca Film Festival in June. And finally this morning, 1986, Genesis released Invisible Touch. The most successful album and the title track gave them their only number one hit, so we'll let them close us out. I'm Chris Lawrence on Metro News, the voice of West Virginia.

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1: The main event. I'm Chris Foster of Fox News. Today's Senate primary in Maine is the most closely watched nationally of the races in four states. Democrats there deciding how much they care about controversies attached to oyster farmer and Army combat veteran Graham Plattner.
2: The latest rough headline comes via Plattner's former political director, Genevieve McDonald, writes, Graham Plattner is not someone who would be good for Maine or for the country. He exhibits a pattern of dishonest behavior that is impossible to ignore. Plattner has said the claims are politically motivated as fellow progressives back his run. The winning Democrat will face longtime Republican Senator Susan Collins, lesser-known candidate David Costello, and the state's Governor Janet Mills are also on the ballot. Plattner has pulled far ahead, but the voters decide today.
1: It's Fox's Molly Line in Portland, Maine. Trump endorsed North Dakota House Republican Julie Fedorchak faces a primary challenge from state party endorsed Alex Balazs.
3: Anti-establishment Republicans also challenging Lindsey Graham in the U.S. Senate in South Carolina, where President Trump has also backed current Lieutenant Governor Pamela Yvette. In Nevada, polling shows Republican Governor Joe Lombardo expected to ward off primary challengers as Democrats also choose between several candidates to score the party's nomination. Jeff Manasso, Fox News.
1: The Los Angeles mayor's race is set. It'll be incumbent Karen Bass against another Democrat.
4: Progressive city council member Nithya Raman will advance, and that means that former reality TV star Spencer Pratt is out. Voters are also waiting on the results of the Golden State's governor's race. Former state attorney general Javier Becerra is in the lead. Two candidates will emerge in the race, Republican Steve Hilton and Democrat Tom Steyer, still in the running.
1: Fox's Alex Hogan. Two crew members are rescued after an Army helicopter crash near the coast of Oman. U.S. Central Command says the cause of the crash is under investigation. President Trump tells reporters the crew members are fine, and a report on the crash will be issued today. 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

0: Trump's again said he's optimistic about signing a peace deal with Iran in the coming days. Jonathan Savage, Fox News.
1: Police in Northern Ireland arrest a man believed to be from Somalia after a knife attack last night. The victim has serious face, neck, and back wounds. UK Prime Minister Keir Starmer calls video of the attack sickening. Police are asking people to stop sharing it on social media. Philadelphia police are looking for two suspects in the fatal robbery of a Penn State University student.
2: Surveillance footage capturing 22-year-old Billy Schmidt's final moments as he tries to get his phone back from two thieves. Schmidt was set to enter his senior year at Penn State this fall. He was reportedly walking home from a bar after watching the NBA Finals when he was shot not even a block from his father's home in South Philadelphia. His sister speaking out about this senseless tragedy.
3: I just miss him so much. I don't understand how someone could do this to me and my family.
2: Penn State issuing a statement that reads in part, quote, "We share our deepest condolences with his family and friends."
1: Fox's Todd Pyro. President Trump at Game 3 of the NBA Finals in New York was loudly booed during the singing of the national anthem. He seemed to smirk at it and tells reporters,
4: "It was certainly amazing. It was, I think, mostly cheers. It was loud and it was very enthusiastic."
1: The San Antonio Spurs beat the Knicks 115-111. I'm Chris Foster. This is Fox News.
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8: 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Showers and thunderstorms today, high 74. Cloudy tonight with scattered showers and a rumble of thunder. Overnight low 65. Wednesday, showers and thunderstorms with a high 78 tomorrow. Thursday, morning rain, then afternoon sunshine. Thursday highs will be 85. That's your Metro News AccuWeather on the WJLS News Network.
9: It is Tuesday, June 9th, 2026, and this is the Morning News, a service of Metro News, the voice of West Virginia. I'm Chris Lawrence, and it's 8:06. Let's take a look at what's going on around West Virginia from the Metro News anchor desk. Monongahela County authorities say a man killed in an officer-involved shooting last week took his own life.
10: Mon County Sheriff's Department is reporting that a preliminary investigation has determined that 55-year-old Michael Boyard was killed as a result of a self-inflicted gunshot wound outside the CVS pharmacy in Saverton on Thursday. The incident occurred early Thursday morning, less than a month after Boyard received an active warrant for an incident back in May. Investigators determined Boyard was killed by a single gunshot wound from a weapon that was found in his possession by deputies. The incident remains under investigation. I'm Joe Nelson, WVMetroNews.com.
9: For a third time, the state's parole board has denied early release from prison to a Morgantown woman convicted of a high-profile murder case. Rachel Schoaf sought parole for a third time Monday and was turned down. She's serving time for the 2012 murder of 16-year-old Skylar Neese. Schoaf and co-defendant Sheila Eddy were best friends with Skylar, but soon turned on her and stabbed her to death, then dumped her body on a lonely Pennsylvania roadway. Schoaf's next parole hearing is set for June 1st of 2027, and her projected release date is April 30th of 2028. While a federal case involving the Greenbrier is on pause, a lawsuit in state court moves ahead. Attorneys for the Justice family are fighting against receivership, fearing the resort's reputation will suffer.
11: Lawyers for the justices want to maintain the current operational status of the Greenbrier while the court considers the underlying claims. They argue that without an injunction, the holding company's actions will cause irreparable harm to the resort's reputation, vendor confidence, and future business bookings.
9: That's Brad McElhaney, who writes more about it at WVMetroNews.com. Governor Patrick Morrissey announcing the state's Infrastructure and Jobs Development Council has approved $3.3 million in funding for four separate water projects in the state. According to the governor, it will leverage another $26 million in total investment. Projects include the Cowan PSD in Webster County, the Kanawha County Rural Development Authority, the City of Follinsby, and the McDowell County PSD. A longtime stream beset with acid mine drainage is starting to show signs of life again. The DEP and Northeast Natural Energy

0: have worked together on the project to establish the Richard Mine Treatment Facility just outside of Morgantown. That facility treats the water of Decker's Creek, and Travis Parsons heads AML programs at DEP and said the plumes in the creek are gone.
1: The unsightly metals, the orange iron and white aluminum, and all those plumes have since gone away, and the stream's flushing out and coming back to normal.
0: Mike John, CEO of Northeast Natural Energy, who put forth a lot of the funding on the project, said the fish surveys in the creek are exciting.
2: There'd been a survey this year that identified largemouth bass and rainbow trout actually in the stream. I mean, this stream was without life for generations. So we couldn't be more excited to hear those kind of updates.
0: And that treatment plant was created 2 years ago. A new state law takes effect this week that mandates insurance coverage for scalp caps worn during some cancer treatments to help the patients keep their hair. Kanawha County Delegate Walt Hall sponsored the bill that became law without the governor's signature. Hall says the changes in insurance coverage mandated by the new law will take effect next year.
3: Beginning January 1, 2027, all policies will have this coverage, and it's up to us to make folks aware of check with your insurance company.
0: West Virginia, just the third state to mandate the coverage. United Way is stepping up its efforts for disaster preparation and response in West Virginia. The United We Prepare initiative was launched on Monday with plans to establish two resiliency centers in the state to aid in disaster relief. United Way of Central West Virginia President and CEO Margaret O'Neill says the launch comes nearly 10 years after the tragic 2016 flood that killed 23 West Virginians.
4: We're, approaching the 10-year anniversary of what is one of the most damaging floods we experienced in West Virginia. So the timing is perfect. And, we believe as United Ways that this is filling a gap of sorts, right? We know there are state emergency management and there's county emergency management, but sometimes what we found out is not everybody knows each other.
0: O'Neill says there will be plenty of communication about local meetings set to discuss disaster preparedness and response. A grant from Verizon is making it possible. And the West Virginia Department of Education is battling food insecurity this summer in feeding sites for hungry children. The department says there are about 375 sites around the state for children to go to. Department of Education Child Nutrition Coordinator Samantha Reeves says parents and families can find those feeding locations online.
5: They can look at the USDA website, that's our site finder website, to see what sites have been approved for operation this summer.
0: The State Department reports about 51% of the public school children in West Virginia are eligible for free and reduced meals at school. It's 8:11 now. 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
6: Good morning. We'll see rain today, showers and thunderstorms, and a high 74. Tonight, cloudy with scattered showers and a rumble of thunder. Overnight lows tonight, 65. Wednesday, additional showers and thunderstorms, high 78. And Thursday, some morning rain, then afternoon sunshine, high 85. This weather presented by New River Health Association.
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7: 8:15 on the morning news. Still ahead, Daniel Woods with sports right now in our background. A new statewide initiative focuses on disaster preparation and response. The Tigard Valley United Way and the United Way of Central West Virginia announced the United We Prepare initiative on Monday. There are two resiliency centers planned in West Virginia as part of the initiative in Fairmont and Charleston. In addition to community meetings around the state to discuss emergency protocols, United Way of Central West Virginia President and CEO Margaret O'Neill spoke about the initiative on Metro News Midday.
8: But what we want, what we've promised to do, what we promised Verizon we would do, is have those gatherings in different parts of the state. So if you think Southern United Way of Southern West Virginia and Greenbrier Valley will come together to host something to make sure people understand what they need to have in disaster. We've talked, so I get really excited about this, my favorite part, is that preparedness piece, right? So many times we've gone into community post-flood, and like literally the next 12 hours, and we see all the stuff on the sidewalk, right? The carpet and this and that and whatever was damaged. Well, FEMA would tell us that we need pictures of all that damage before you take it out. So if we can use these gatherings to make sure people know what they need to do in a disaster, that they need to have, you know, copy of their insurance somewhere outside of the house should it be damaged by fire. We, you know, sent an email to the Red Cross this morning to work with Erica Manny and her team to see how we can coordinate those kinds of efforts. But that pre-planning and making sure people know what to do when disaster strikes them personally, whatever that is so important to us, because sometimes people get penalized with opportunity for some monetary something on the back end because they don't have the documents that they needed on the front end. So that's a big piece of that. So if you're interested in that, you want to host a local community gathering, please reach out to us and we'd love to do that.
7: That is Margaret O'Neill, the CEO and president of United Way of Central West Virginia. It's 8:17 on the morning news. Let's go back to the sports desk for another update. Here is Daniel Woods. Daniel, good morning.
9: Good morning, Chris. First pitch is set for the West Virginia baseball team to make its debut at the College World Series. WVU takes on Troy at 2 o'clock this Friday. That's the first game of the College World Series this year in Omaha. Game 2 in WVU's half of the bracket is at 7 o'clock Friday night, North Carolina against Ole Miss. The other side of the field starts play on Saturday. The first round matchups include Georgia against Texas and Alabama against Oklahoma. So it's the SEC bracket and the non-SEC bracket for the College World Series this year. You can find the full schedule for the 2026 College World Series right now at WVMetroNews.com as the Mountaineers play for the first national championship in program history. The West Virginia State High School baseball tournament resumes this morning with the Class AAA quarterfinals, and they have a tough act to follow after an exciting day in Class AA. A couple of walk-off wins, including Wheeling Central Catholic beating James Monroe 2-1. Brady Ernest put a ball into the air with the bases loaded and two outs in the bottom of the seventh that turned into the winning run.
10: And a 3-2 pitch. Swung on, popped up on the infield, coming over, shortstop, Carson Cohen underneath it, high, loses it, ball comes down, and the run is going to score, and Wheeling Central scores.
9: The Maroon Knights meet fourth-seeded Logan in the semifinals Thursday. The Wildcats beat Doddridge County 10-3, and after falling behind early, Rob Ball sparked Logan back into the ballgame with one big swing.
10: Hayhurst set at the belt. Long look toward first, now to the plate, and Ball gives it a ride. Deep left field, to the wall. Rob Ball has tied it off the scoreboard.
9: Independence delivered the second walk-off of the day to close out the quarterfinal round, coming back as the Patriots scored twice in the bottom of the seventh inning to tie Buffalo 2-2 and force extra innings. After the Bison scored one run in the top of the eighth, Independence brought two runs across the plate in the bottom of the inning as Alan Colson drove in the winner to send the Patriots into the semifinals. They play Frankfurt on Thursday after the Falcons beat Lincoln 6-1. Follow along with live play-by-play coverage at MetroNews.com, WVMetroNews.com, and on the Metro News Radio Network with recaps, highlights, and photos all week, including today's action that includes Bridgeport, the number one seed in AAA, against East Fairmont at 10, followed by number four defending state champion Ripley against number five Spring Valley, number two St. Albans against John Marshall, and number three Shady Spring against number six Robert C. Byrd. Morning news time is 8:20.
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12: WVU will open the Men's College World Series Friday afternoon at 2 p.m. Eastern Standard Time versus Troy. The 16th-ranked Mountaineers are in a group of four with Troy, Ole Miss, and UNC. The other pod will be all SEC teams, including Georgia, Texas, Alabama, and Oklahoma. We have full coverage on today's edition of the Morning Spiel. 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In a state court venue over battle for control of the Greenbrier Hotel, lawyers for Senator Jim Justice and his family business are pressing for a preliminary injunction. The justices are arguing that the debt enforcement efforts are harming the Greenbrier. You can read the full details about the battle for control of the historic hotel and resort at WVMetroNews.com. A McDowell County man is facing charges in connection to allegations of sexual assault. Police say 22-year-old Bobby Jim Kennedy assaulted a 14-year-old girl. He's charged with first and second degree sexual assault, child sexual abuse by a guardian, child abuse creating risk of injury, and providing alcohol to a minor. Kennedy remains in jail. A Wyoming County man is charged in connection to accusations of soliciting a minor. Police say 51-year-old David Accord of Clear Fork tried to solicit a 14-year-old boy for sexual activities. Police say it started with a social media post. A massive rally for Independence as they come from behind and eliminate Buffalo 4-3 in eight innings in the Class AA state baseball tournament. Elsewhere in AA, James Monroe fell in a squeaker to Wheeling Central Catholic 2-1. Check out the full results now at the high school sports section of WVMetroNews.com. AAA today, where Shady Spring is in action in the final game of the day, facing off with Harrison County's Robert C. Byrd.
11: 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I'm Alex Wiederspiel, and you're up to date from the WJLS News Network News Desk.
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0: Morning news time is 8:26. I'm Chris Lawrence.
1: And I'm Daniel Woods.
0: Farmers, ranchers, and even pet owners in Texas and New Mexico are monitoring their animals now for signs of a potentially deadly health threat. Here's Jim Ryan, who says the detections of the New World screwworm are rising daily.
2: Even as U.S. Agriculture Secretary Brooke Rollins returned to her native Texas to address the New World screwworm situation.
3: Just a couple of hours ago, we had an additional confirmation in a goat in Gillespie County, Texas.
2: Bringing to five the number of cases, three of them in cattle. Rollins is confident that it can be contained.
3: This is not a virus. It is not a disease. It is a pest.
2: The plan is to release hundreds of millions of sterilized flies to break the New World screwworm's reproductive cycle. Jim Ryan, ABC News in Dallas-Fort Worth.
1: President Trump overnight said he thinks the U.S. and Iran are very close to a deal. The war, a major factor weighing on Americans' wallets.
4: The Federal Reserve Bank of New York survey finds 44% of Americans now say their financial situation is worse than a year ago. And 13% say their situation is much worse, the highest percentage in 4 years. The financial unease putting added strain on food pantries.
1: That's ABC's Karen Hua reporting from Washington.
0: House Oversight Committee is set to interview Bill Gates and Jeffrey Epstein's longtime executive secretary this week.
5: The interview of Leslie Groff, Epstein's former executive secretary, could offer the House Oversight Committee the clearest window into Epstein's day-to-day activities. Groff helped schedule massage appointments for Epstein before his 2006 arrest, allegedly including some with underage girls, according to records released by the Department of Justice. Her lawyer has denied she knowingly assisted in Epstein's crimes. The committee will also interview Microsoft co-founder Bill Gates on Wednesday about his relationship with Epstein, which began 3 years after Epstein pleaded guilty to soliciting a minor for prostitution in Florida. Peter Harwalambos, ABC News.
1: A Louisiana man is recovering from injuries after an attempt to avoid arrest Sunday by fleeing into an alligator-infested swamp, which went about how you'd expect. Chris Miller reports from New Orleans.
6: Louisiana state troopers pulled over a drunk driving suspect on an elevated highway just outside New Orleans.

0: But before they could finish the sobriety test, the man jumped off the highway and into the alligator-infested swamp. Trooper Kyle Wagner says one of the gators attacked, but even with bite wounds, the man continued deeper into the marsh.
1: Even after getting attacked by an alligator, he continued to evade arrest.
0: Wagner says they did eventually catch the man, and after he was treated for alligator bites, arrested him on drunk driving charges. Chris Miller, ABC News, New Orleans.
2: New report details an eye-opening reason for the decline in birth rates. Maybe it's right in our hands.
3: In the early years of the iPhone, AT&T had the exclusive contract. So researchers compared fertility rates in areas that had widespread AT&T coverage to counties with little or none. Researchers saying as smartphones became common, time spent with friends and sexual activity fell sharply, while consumption of pornography, a possible substitute for a sexual partner, rose.
2: That's ABC's Lionel Moise. Morning news time is 8:29.
4: From ABC News, Wall Street Now. Rising shares in chip-related companies helped the NASDAQ Composite and S&P 500 to regain some of Friday's massive losses. The Standard & Poor's picking up 0.3% yesterday. The NASDAQ Composite, 0.8%. No such luck for the Dow, which lost another 81 points Monday. Speaking of tech, OpenAI has filed preliminary paperwork toward going public. That follows initial public offering announcements from rival AI giant Anthropic and SpaceX. The Elon Musk company joins the NASDAQ 100 on Friday. Shipments of tech-related products and automobiles helped to drive a 19% increase in exports from China in the past year. Exports specifically to the U.S. surged 35% year over year. And PepsiCo is going driverless for some of its delivery trucks. The Wall Street Journal says the snack and drink company is already using dozens of autonomous vehicles to make deliveries in Arizona before it tries a broader rollout. Jim Ryan, ABC News.
2: 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Still ahead, Ed Steink of the Wealth Enhancement Group will join us. We'll have today's market report. Martinsburg, cloudy skies, 66 degrees this morning. Lewisburg, cloudy and 66. Logan, cloudy and 72. Clarksburg, partly sunny, 72. Charleston, getting light rain, 72. And cloudy in Huntington in 73. At 8:30, you're listening to the morning news.
5: Good morning. We'll see rain today, showers and thunderstorms, and a high 74. Tonight, cloudy with scattered showers and a rumble of thunder. Overnight lows tonight, 65. Wednesday, additional showers and thunderstorms, high 78. And Thursday, some morning rain, then afternoon sunshine, high 85. 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
2: It's 8:34 on the morning news. Good morning. I'm Chris Lawrence. Time for the Metro News Market Report. 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Ed, good morning.
17: Good morning, Chris.
2: What are we looking at on Wall Street this morning?
17: Yeah, futures are higher this morning, especially on the chip stocks. They're rebounding for a second day in a row. So the stock market attempted to erase some of Friday's massive losses, but it mostly failed. The markets came in yesterday looking for direction. They found it what I'd call at least partially. We had the S&P was up 0.3%. The Dow Jones was down 80 points. It was up pretty much all day, but then it slipped there in the last hour of trading. But we had the NASDAQ, which took most of the route on Friday. It gained roughly 0.8%, so almost up 1%. So the technology and semiconductor stock, they bounced back. We had several of the stocks that were up double digits. Micron Technologies popped 10%. Intel was up 11% yesterday. Keep in mind, these stocks got hit pretty hard on Friday. So what it tells us about that part of the market, it looks like investors aren't abandoning the artificial trade, but they're pausing, what I'd call recalibrating, and then they're trying to step back in. The other big news of the day yesterday, Chris, was geopolitics is back in the picture. Over the weekend, we saw some oil, some bombs fly between Iran and Israel. That escalated oil prices early in the day yesterday. But it looked like as the session progressed, the potential of a ceasefire was reemerging. Oil started pulling back, which helped seemed to calm some of the investors' nerves. Oil still finished higher, but it's down about 2% this morning. But it's right hovering right around that $89 to $90 per barrel. So we're not back above 100 and at 110, which gets everybody's dander up. And the third big leg yesterday was interest rates and inflation. That seems to be remaining front and center. Investors are now looking at the key inflation reports that we're going to get tomorrow and Thursday. We get the CPI tomorrow. We get the PPI. Then we get the Federal Reserve meeting next week. The economist that I follow, Brian Westbury out of Chicago, he basically thinks that a rate hike right now would be ill-advised. I mean, when you – consumer saving rates, Chris, in January, consumers were saving 4.3% of their income. That's historically low. But in April, their savings was 2.6%. And you can attribute almost all of that to higher oil prices and higher gasoline prices.
2: Yeah.
17: So – even though we think

0: at this conflict for Iran, on the other side of the conflict, everybody thinks oil's going to go down. Once we get this resolved, get the Strait of Hormuz open, oil prices will go down. But, you know, if this conflict drags on, which right now it looks like Iran's not negotiating in good faith, you know, with the missiles that we saw fly this weekend. So if the war continues, inflation stays elevated, we just think that Brian Westbury thinks it would be very wrong to raise rates right now. Why hit the consumers whose spending's already growing faster than their income with a rate hike on top of that? So oil prices right now are a drag on not only growth, but on consumers. So he's thinking, why compound it? He doesn't think Kevin Warsh, which this is his first Fed meeting, he doesn't think he has the clout to cut rates. We don't think he's got enough votes to do that, but we think he does have the political clout to keep rates, to maintain them at their current level. So the other thing that Friday's sell-off did, Chris, you know, this market is pretty much from April and May gone straight up, uninterrupted. We were up 10% in April, 5% in May. So what Friday's sell-off told us is the market is extremely overvalued here. We really don't expect it to crash. But the idea that the market will only move in one direction is wrong. I mean, I talk to a lot of my clients who it gets awful quiet when their accounts go up. I did have a client call me and said he's coming in this afternoon. He wanted it because he got his March statement and it was down. And then he called yesterday to cancel his appointment because he got his April and May statement and it's way up.
1: Yeah, Ed, I need to talk to you. You're making me too much money.
0: Yeah, he had one bad month in the last 10 months, and he calls in and wants to talk about it.
1: Well, I mean, you know, that's – I think as human beings, we're wired that way. So, hey, you mentioned that people were saving on an average of 4% of their income. What is it recommend?
0: January.
1: On January?
0: Yeah, that was the we have – you know, we always monitor income, consumer spending on a monthly basis. In January is 4.3%. In April is 2.6%.
1: Wow. What is the recommended savings rate
0: if you're young, I mean 10%. You know, everybody tells you in your 401k if the company has a match of 4 or 5 or 6%, that's the minimum you should do, which I always see people fall into that minimum trap.
1: Yeah.
0: To me, I have a lot of my clients who are living at home with their parents, and they have they got their first job, so they have really no bills. They ought to be saving 15-20%. I'll give you a pretty good rule of thumb. There's rule of thumbs of how much you should pay for housing, how much you should invest for your future, not only just retirement, but also I want to buy a home, you know, in my mid-30s. But, I mean, and then what you ought to be spending. That's the one part of the market you can control, Chris, is how much I spend and how much I save.
1: Right.
0: And, I mean, the market can't dictate that for you. You can do it. And, you know, you ought to save until it hurts is what Sir John Templeton used to always say.
1: Yeah.
0: Save until it hurts. You can always change it. It's revocable. So if I'm saving 10%, then you hit a – you know, you buy a car, you then cut it back to 7 or 8. You know, you don't want to get – the biggest thing for younger people is to not use credit cards, especially if you can't pay them off on a monthly basis. Debt is the killer. I have clients come in my office, they're 60 years old, they got $1.5 million, they have no debt. Then I got clients come in my office, they have $2.5 million, and they got – $500,000 in debt.
1: Woo.
0: And you know, it's the debt that's the killer.
1: Right.
0: That you got to get off debt, especially later in life.
1: All right, man, we'll leave it right there. Appreciate your time.
0: Hey, have a good day, Chris.
1: All right, Ed Steik there with the Wealth Enhancement Group. Morning news time is 8:42.
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3: WVU will open the Men's College World Series Friday afternoon at 2 p.m. Eastern Standard Time versus Troy. The 16th-ranked Mountaineers are in a group of four with Troy, Ole Miss, and UNC. The other pod will be all SEC teams, including Georgia, Texas, Alabama, and Oklahoma. 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In a state court venue over battle for control of the Greenbrier Hotel, lawyers for Senator Jim Justice and his family business are pressing for a preliminary injunction. The justices are arguing that the debt enforcement efforts are harming the Greenbrier. You can read the full details about the battle for control of the historic hotel and resort at WVMetroNews.com. A McDowell County man is facing charges in connection to allegations of sexual assault. Police say 22-year-old Bobby Jim Kennedy assaulted a 14-year-old girl. He's charged with first and second degree sexual assault, child sexual abuse by a guardian, child abuse creating risk of injury, and providing alcohol to a minor. Kennedy remains in jail. A Wyoming County man is charged in connection to accusations of soliciting a minor. Police say 51-year-old David Accord of Clear Fork tried to solicit a 14-year-old boy for sexual activities. Police say it started with a social media post. A massive rally for independents as they come from behind and eliminate Buffalo 4-3 in 8 innings in the Class AA state baseball tournament. Elsewhere in AA, James Monroe fell in a squeaker to Wheeling Central Catholic 2-1. Check out the full results now at the high school sports section of WVMetroNews.com. AAA today, where Shady Spring is in action in the final game of the day, facing off with Harrison County's Robert C. Byrd.
2: 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I'm Alex Wiederspiel, and you're up to date from the WJLS News Network News Desk.
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0: 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I'm Daniel Woods.
1: And I'm Chris Lawrence.
0: The struggles of Child Protective Services may be front and center when lawmakers gather in a few days in Tucker County.
2: State lawmakers will convene for interim meetings at the Canaan Valley State Park next week. On WAJR's Talk of the Town, Democrat Senator Joey Garcia and Republican counterpart Jay Taylor both said the state investment in DOHS and CPS needs to be increased and there must be more accountability.
3: We don't know what's going on. The transparency is not there. The accountability is not there. And we need to be laser focused on that and getting behind the curtain.
2: Interim meetings begin Sunday, June 14th. I'm Mike Nolting for WVMetroNews.com.
1: In Monongahela County, authorities say a man who died in an officer-involved shooting incident last week took his own life. Sheriff Todd Forbes said evidence showed 55-year-old Michael Bolliard of Morgantown shot himself after he was confronted by police in the parking lot of the Morgantown CVS pharmacy. He was being sought on outstanding warrants when the incident occurred.
0: A former Wheeling area principal is charged after a March incident at the school. 61-year-old Richard McCardle of Wheeling faces a count of felony child abuse for an altercation with a student at Wheeling Middle School where he was the principal. Authorities say the charges came after a lengthy investigation and consultation with the prosecutor. McCardle was arraigned Monday and posted bond. Since the incident involves a juvenile, no other information has been released.
1: Thousands of West Virginia school children will continue to get their meals this summer through the state's feeding sites that are starting this week. State Department of Education Child Nutrition Coordinator Samantha Reeves says there are many children who struggle with food insecurity.
4: And in our state, we have 85% of our public school children qualify for free or reduced priced meals. So that shows you how important these programs are.
1: And you can find a feeding site near you in the story we have posted this morning at WVMetroNews.com.
0: Efforts continue to address rising special education costs in the state. Teachers' organizations are calling for state legislators to find avenues to minimize the soaring prices. Education West Virginia President Dale Lee says the funding gap is expected to be around $180 million in the Mountain State for special education. Lee says there need to be provisions in place for when changes come.
5: Whatever changes come, you're going to have a clause in that hold harmless clause. So when you make these changes, you can't penalize counties because you're making the changes and reduce their funding.
0: Lee says if no adjustments are made on a state level, the cost will only continue to rise.
5: One-on-one services, the occupational therapy, speech therapy, everything else, the costs are just continuing to rise, and counties are running a deficit because of that.
0: Lee says if changes are implemented to supplement the cost for county school systems based on severity, the deficit may still remain costly.
1: A Wyoming County man is in custody for allegedly trying to solicit a 14-year-old boy for sexual activity. Authorities say 51-year-old David Acord of Clear Fork was charged with five counts. Authorities say the investigation began Sunday evening when a social media post reportedly trying to solicit a 14-year-old for sex acts. Acord was arrested about 8:30 Sunday night and is now in the Southern Regional Jail in lieu of $125,000 cash-only bond. A cell phone recovered from Acord's home has been sent to the Wyoming County Sheriff's Office Digital Forensics Unit for examination.
0: And a Lincoln County man is dead after a mower accident over the weekend. State police say 62-year-old Barry Brunty of Branchland lost his life when he lost control of his zero-turn mower. It fell into an embankment and trapped him in a creek. Police say he died not long after receiving CPR at the scene and treatment at St. Mary's Medical Center. Police say the death remains under investigation and they do not suspect foul play.
1: Have a good day, man.
0: You as well.
1: 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You have until midnight, June 14th, to help us change the life of a West Virginia student and their family forever. 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It's 8:53.
6: Good morning. We'll see rain today, showers and thunderstorms, and a high 74. Tonight, cloudy with scattered showers and a rumble of thunder. Overnight lows tonight, 65. Wednesday, additional showers and thunderstorms, high 78. And Thursday, some morning rain, then afternoon sunshine, high 85. 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
14: A two-homer day by WVU's hottest hitter helped send the Mountaineers on to the College World Series. 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
14: Mountaineer senior Ben Lumsden is 10 for 23 with 10 walks in regional and super regional play. Lumsden has hit all three of his home runs this season in postseason play, including two during the super regional clincher over Cal Poly.
16: It's been awesome, but everybody's kind of played awesome, you know. It's 1 through 9 have been unreal, like all the pitchers have been, so it's the whole team's been incredible for 2 weeks now. Whether we're down, there's no quit, or we just dominate from the beginning. Everybody's been spectacular, so it's great.
14: Lumsden has scored.

0: scored 10 runs and driven in 12 during the playoffs. Those totals were more than he had during the entire regular season. Lumsden didn't start many games in the regular season the last 2 years, but he's excelled when given postseason at-bats, and he talked about being patient.
1: I love this place. The state as a whole is behind us so well, and the program's been going in such a good direction, obviously, you guys know, and there's no place I'd rather be. There's so many people who aren't here today that don't get to be in the stadium today. From, you know, Hussey was here today, Braden Berry was here today. There's so many guys that came before us. Derek Clark, obviously, Coach Mazey, who built this program to what it is today, who get as much credit as anybody in the building today for where we've gone. And it's the relationships from those guys that make me proud to be a Mountaineer, truly.
0: Ben Lumsden for the season, batting 280 with 21 hits, 7 doubles, the 3 postseason home runs, and 19 runs driven in. He'll be in the lineup later this week when West Virginia opens play in the College World Series. West Virginia will take on Troy coming up Friday in Omaha. With the Golden Blue Report, I'm Kyle Wiggs, Metro News Sports.
2: 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Have a great day. 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
4: 2 weeks. I'm Chris Foster, Fox News. President Trump predicts we will declare total victory over Iran over the next 2 weeks and says Iran is willing to give us everything in negotiations. That was during a tele-rally for Republicans in South Carolina last night. Then here talking to reporters after attending Game 3 of the NBA Finals in New York.
5: We have ongoing negotiations in Iran and with Iran, and that hasn't stopped. And we could have at least an idea by 1 or 2 days from now.
4: That tele-rally was for South Carolina Senate candidate Lindsey Graham and gubernatorial candidate Pamela Yvette, Graham the incumbent, of course. There are also primaries today in North Dakota, Nevada, and Maine. Fox's Alex Hogan on the Senate race there.
6: Democrats are hoping to flip Republican Susan Collins' seat. The campaign potential challenger of Democrat Graham Plattner has been plagued by a series of scandals and accusations. They include the candidate's Nazi-style chest tattoo, which is now covered, claims of messaging women outside his marriage, and allegations from several women who say that they had been involved with him, describing the relationship as toxic and volatile.
4: Claims that Plattner calls politically motivated. Back to the Iran conflict, 2 crew members are rescued after a U.S. Army helicopter crashed near the Strait of Hormuz.
7: The AH-64 Apache came down while conducting nighttime patrols near the coast of Oman. The crew members were rescued within around 2 hours after the crash in an effort led by U.S. Naval Forces Central Command and the 82nd Airborne Division. They're said to be in a stable condition. President Trump last night told reporters that the pilots were fine and that a report would be issued today.
4: That's Fox's Jonathan Savage. The House is set to vote today on $70 billion in funding for immigration and customs enforcement that was approved by the Senate last week. Speaker Mike Johnson will need near-perfect attendance and Republican unity to get it done. America's listening to Fox News.
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4: The Los Angeles mayor election will be city council member Nitya Raman against incumbent Karen Bass. They're both Democrats. Raman finishes second in the race ahead of Republican Spencer Pratt. Results in the primary for California governor haven't been called yet. Republican Steve Hilton is holding on to his second place lead over Democrat Tom Steyer. With those mail-in ballots still being counted, they had to be postmarked by Election Day a week ago and received by today. NASA is expected to announce the crew for the next Artemis mission this morning.
13: They're also expected to discuss more about what the mission will entail. Earlier plans were for Artemis 3 to be a lunar landing, but after the successful lunar flyby of Artemis 2, NASA Chief Jared Isaacman revealed the next mission would likely be an Earth orbit rehearsal of rendezvous and docking procedures between the Orion crew spacecraft and

0: connection with a 2024 failed robbery turned kidnapping connected to a cryptocurrency theft of $245 million. Sullivan says in an attempt to steal some of the Bitcoin, Fike and others, including his brother, planned and coordinated the attempted kidnapping. Prosecutors say the scheme involved multiple people across several states using cell phones and encrypted messaging apps. Fike's brother and six others have also pleaded guilty. Fike faces up to 20 years in prison when he is sentenced in August. Tanya J. Powers, Fox News.
1: Rob Reiner's son, Nick, accused of murdering his parents, wants unpaid money from a trust they set up for him released to pay for his legal defense. His civil attorneys tell an L.A. court trustees are withholding the funds without legal justification. I'm Chris Foster, Fox News.
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4: 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Showers and thunderstorms today, high 74. Cloudy tonight with scattered showers and a rumble of thunder. Overnight low 65. Wednesday, showers and thunderstorms with a high 78 tomorrow. Thursday, morning rain, then afternoon sunshine. Thursday highs will be 85. That's your Metro News AccuWeather on the WJLS News Network.
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5: Welcome in to Radio Roundtable. Fred Persinger II with you. Hope you're having a great day. Got a lot to get to on the show. Joining us first, we go to the phone lines and welcome in Raleigh County Commissioner Mr. Daniel Hall. How are you, sir?
6: Doing good, Fred. How about yourself?
5: I'm doing well. I know you're a big part of, we'll get into some of the things going here locally, but I want to talk to you because you're in Charleston a lot during the session and things like that going on. Give me your thoughts on what happened a little over a week ago with the election.
6: You know, we have elections every couple of years, and they're needed. Not only are they required by the Constitution, but they're needed to settle scores, a lot of times political scores, and some were settled last week. As I guess there's really no surprises locally. I think things went mostly how we thought they would go locally. No serious contention in most races here locally. We had a couple people. We had the state. I guess the state senate race was probably the hot button race or the hot race, and Senator Roland Roberts was able to pull that victory out pretty comfortably. Senator Roberts does a good job for us. I mean, I tell people all the time, I said, hey, I think he gets better every year he's there. And so he's doing a good job. And, he's responsive to the commission. He does to help us do all the things we want and what we need to get done. But that's my own commentary on that.
5: Yeah.
6: But as far as statewide races or the other Senate races, the governor got involved in a bunch of races trying to influence the election outcomes. At the end of the day, it's about the same as it was before.
5: Yeah,
6: the Senate is still most likely in strong control of the same leadership team that had it before, with Senator Randy Smith as being the Senate president. I don't see that changing right now. It looks like he solidified his support and votes. Everybody he supported won. And, the governor went after a couple of people and was not successful. But that is what it is. The governor was pretty strong in the Senate as it was, and I think the Senate's still the same.
5: Yeah.
6: Nothing changed.
5: Do you think some of the things that were going on, the negative ads and the PACs that got involved and things like that, will cause problems? Because I mean, we heard what Speaker Hanshaw said on the House side of things, that we have a long memory and things like that. It does seem to me, from the outside looking in, that the Senate's got some issues that needs to be worked out. And I don't know. I mean, I've had some conversations with Vince Deeds. We had him on the show earlier this week talking about some things. And, I mean, you can tell – I don't want to say feelings were hurt, but you can tell there's still some animosity with what was going on. So, I mean, that has to be fixed before you get back into the session.
6: Well, I don't know that it'll be fixed, Fred. Yeah, yeah.

0: it is what it is. There's a very clear, distinct line in the Senate, and there's nothing wrong with that, by the way. A good, healthy disagreement on issues or how to handle issues, that's nothing wrong with that. That's America. We've been doing that for 250 years.
1: Yeah.
0: That's why you have the electors to settle those, because if you didn't, you just keep fighting. Nothing will ever get done. I do think, though, that they will find a way to get through most of the serious issues at the Capitol.
1: Yeah.
0: They always do. The public only really is only aware of and hears about the issues that are divisive. The public not really aware of, probably, that I would guess 95% of the bills pass almost unanimous.
1: Yeah.
0: With Democrats and Republicans.
1: Number
0: may be a little high, but
1: yeah. Well, when you look at what's going on, how much, like I said, I look at it just on its face. When I see this week, the past couple of days, you had the House together working on something. Senate's not doing anything. Of course, no interns this month. Interns will be at Canaan Valley next month. So really, you know, there's not a lot that can be done when you have intern meetings away from Charleston and things like that. Do you think that's it? I just think, to me, it looks like the House has got more things in order than what the Senate does right now.
0: Well, that may be a fair assessment. Not that the Senate's not. I think this election is going to help them be more organized now, because now that leadership team has been solidified,
1: yeah,
0: at least for two more years. And, there was a lot of contention after the last election. It was a brand-new leadership team, brand-new Senate president. You know, maybe they weren't as organized as the House has been. That's an opinion. Mm-hmm. I thought they did a fine job getting through it all, being brand-new. And, Speaker Henshaw's been at the helm of the House for how long now? A decade almost, or close to it. So you would have to expect they would be a little more organized.
1: Yeah, I got you.
0: And have a direction of where they want to go.
1: Yeah.
0: There is a distinct difference in as far as leadership between the House and the Senate on some of the priorities that they have.
1: Yeah.
0: The House is, pushing them more towards an economic driver, focus, legislature, and not that the Senate's not doing that, but some of their members have had some other focuses they wanted to work on.
1: Yeah, I was kind of interesting with those 2 days wrapping up in Charleston with the House, seeing what they were talking about. It seems like two of the big things they did talk about, spend some time on, number one was data centers, number two was public education. So I think that is kind of a tease of what we're going to see as this interim season goes on. And as we look forward into November and past that, when we get ready for the session to start next year.
0: Yeah, that's exactly right. And then back to your part about the divisiveness and all that, we have that. We do. And I do think that most of it will kind of get put aside for the work of for the betterment of the people. If there's a good piece of legislation out there, I think they'll adopt it and work towards getting it done for the state. Now, there will, without a doubt, there will be some political fights.
1: Yeah.
0: And trying to settle some old scores.
1: Oh, exactly. But you kind of expected that, right?
0: Yeah, I mean, it happens all the time. It happened when I served.
1: Yeah.
0: That's over a decade ago. It's that will happen continually. I mean, 150 years ago, they used to have duels on the street over stuff like that. You know?
1: We don't want to see that, though. I mean, we don't
0: want to. No.
1: That might not be pretty sight, man. That wouldn't be
0: I've seen them get mad before. fight.
1: Hey, give me your thoughts on, I think, something that it's been talked about, but maybe not the importance that maybe we should have put on it during this election, is the Supreme Court and what happened there with the two seats that were up that were appointed by Patrick Morrisey was voted out and two new members get put in. Give me your thoughts, because that is such an important part, especially with some of the things that could be brought up to the Supreme Court over the next year or so.
0: Yeah, first off, we have to hope, and I believe that it's probably true, that we need to elect and send people to the court who are not biased one way or the other. They need to be right down the middle and handle court cases based on law.
1: Yeah.
0: I think we sent two good ones down there.
1: I agree, yeah.
0: The Raleigh County, Kirkpatrick, I mean, he's got a long history of being a respected judge. And Flanagan from up north, I know him personally. I think he'll do a fine job.
1: Mm.
0: Now, there's a lot of conversation about this closed Republican primary helped make a lot of that happen. Independents either had to switch party, to Republican the vote in the Republican primary, where they just were shut out of it entirely.
1: Yeah.
0: And I think there's a lot of hurt feelings over that. And you can argue the merits one way or the other, based on your own beliefs, whether that was a good idea or not. But I think the results kind of speak for themselves in many ways. Independents were not happy, and they're going to decide elections going forward.
1: Well, that's what I was going to ask as well. With that happening, how do you think that plays out in November? Is that something that Republicans should be a little concerned about because of that? Because you did have some people that were upset that were independent voters that could not vote in that part of the election because they were not Republicans. Do you think that could come back and bite some of these Republicans and some of these close races that we see?
0: Absolutely. I was talking to some folks yesterday. I think there are several Republican nominees in certain races around the state that are in serious danger of losing this fall to a Democrat supported by independents.
1: Yeah.
0: The Democrat and independent numbers are larger than the Republicans combined.
1: Yeah. Now, so I think now, between now and November, Republicans who are running for these offices that have a race coming up really need to think about that, right? I mean, that's got to be part of their plan moving forward, is how do you get those Republican voters back who maybe were a little bit perturbed that they could not vote in the primary election.
0: Well, that's right. Okay, so think about this for a second. Rough numbers, it's about a third Republican, third Democrat, and a third independent, as far as registration goes. Those are rough numbers around the state. If you have to run to the far right to win a closed Republican primary, how do you come back to the middle to attract independents and Democrats?
1: True. Yeah.
0: That's tough. I mean, that's tough. It would be tough for anybody to do. We talk about that on the national level with the presidential race. It's a problem. I mean,
1: of the two houses, when you look at this general election coming up in November, which one do you think it's a tougher battle for when you talk about those independents? Is it on the Senate side or is it the House side?
0: The House is easier with the small districts.
1: Yeah.
0: But there's a couple of Senate districts that are in, you know, more urban areas of West Virginia that, you know, typically in the urban areas, that's where most of your Democrats are at. Mm-hmm. I got a couple in my head right now that I think the candidates better be watching.
1: Yeah.
0: It's going to be tough. It's going to be tough races.
1: I agree with you. I don't know how much it's going to be here in the southern part of the state because, you know, the way that it is here in the southern part of the state, you just mentioned Trump and you get, you know, all kinds of votes. You know, so I don't know how much it affects here in the southern part of the state, but there are some races that you're right. I mean, if you go too far right, and that's kind of like where on, you know, I would categorize it as where Randy Smith and his group is, right? More so than Tom Takubo, and he's more in the middle. So I would think that that's going to be the interesting thing, who lines up with who. In some of these races that I think in some areas, you're right, it's going to be very close. I mean, we saw some of that in the primary election where you had three districts. One of them was decided by two votes, one by four votes, and one by five votes. So, I mean,
0: exactly.
1: You know, that, and that was in the primary. I mean, general might be kind of interesting when you throw in independents and, you know, it's going to be interesting.
0: The closed primary has really created a whole new set of problems, maybe. Mm-hmm. Maybe it's the best word to use for candidates. In many ways, for the same reasons we just discussed.
1: Yeah.
0: It's also good in some ways. You're identifying who people really are in a closed primary, but that doesn't come without challenges.
1: Yeah, no, exactly. And then, of course, when you get to the general, it kind of opens everything up. So it's...
0: Yeah, and I think, and you also think about the candidate and where they are, like you mentioned. Mm-hmm. You know, Senator Roland Roberts, I think he's going to be fine.
1: Yeah.
0: In our district, I think he's going to win solidly because, let's be blunt, Senator Roberts' positions probably most likely align with more than half of his district's population.
1: Yeah.
0: So, I mean, you go to other parts of the state, that might not be the case.
1: Yeah.
0: It might have been enough to get you to the Republican primary, but the rest of the area may not agree with you.
1: Yeah. I think here locally, I think on both sides, I think the Republicans are in pretty good shape.
0: They are.
1: Because, I agree with you. I think over half of the people in this area are on those same kind of, you know, wavelengths as far as who they will vote for. So I think from that standpoint, I think here locally, I would be shocked if we see anything major upset. happen.
0: Me too.
1: But I mean, some other parts, man. I mean, you got some people that's been in the office for a while that might not be there by the time we get to January in the session,
0: that makes
1: the session a whole lot more interesting.
0: It sure does.
1: Yeah. So I mean, it's going to be, it's something that, and I think we'll talk about this a lot as we get closer to it. It's something that we cannot see what we saw back a week ago. We cannot have 20% voter turnout.
0: No,
1: some areas had 14-15% turnout, and you had races decided by a couple of votes. I mean, we cannot have that in November. You have got to exercise that right and get out and vote.
0: It's disappointing, and I would argue that people are just disenfranchised by it. All the negativity. I think that, and do negative campaigns work? Well, maybe they do, but it just drives people. It makes people stay home. They get disgusted.
1: Yeah.
0: I mean, how many mailers did you get this election cycle?
1: You know, honestly, I forgot. But I said this to a couple of people, you know, this week. I did not look at one of them. I just got it, threw it straight in the trash. I mean, I'm just. To me, that's a waste of money. I mean, you know, honestly, just the flyers were a waste of money to me. I'm sure there's some people out there who actually took it, read it, and believed some of the lies that were on there. I just threw it in the trash.
0: That's the thing. I mean, most of the average, like, I do this for a living. I'm eyeball deep in politics.
1: Yeah.
0: So I know what's true and what's not when it comes out in the mailer. But most people don't have a clue.
1: Yeah. Let me ask you this, because you do this a lot. You're in the department, and I talked to Vince Deeds about this. Is it something that you think that the legislature should bring up to try to curtail some of this stuff that went on during this election from the PACs? Is there anything that can be done?
0: Well, over the past few years, they've done things to restrict, not restrict, restrict.
1: Yeah.
0: Even what I was going to say, you know, you got First Amendment issues there. So you don't want to restrict free speech. So what they've been able to do is, and the court has determined that political speech is free speech.
1: Mm-hmm.
0: They've made a lot of these groups to be more transparent who their donors are.
1: Yeah. And that's how you found out, I think, some of the things that went on with some of these PACs, who they're associated with. I mean, some of them with Randy Smith, some of them with Patrick Morrissey. I think that has become more transparent. Because before, you had no idea.
0: Yeah, exactly right, and that's important to know. Like, if you want to be an informed voter, you need to know who's where the money's coming from and who's supporting who.
1: Yeah,
0: and then this race turned into a lot of, you know, this candidate is supported by pro left groups. Mm-hmm. This candidate is supported by pro life, anti political groups. You know, it's like just all we do now is want to call each other names.
1: Yeah,
0: not productive.
1: Yeah, I think people too need to just do their own homework with this stuff. Invest and take some time and look into the candidates, more so than believing what you see on TV or what you hear on the radio or in the flyer or whatever it is, because a lot of that is fake. I mean, talking to Vince Deeds, I guarantee you Vince Deeds is not for boys playing girls, you know, girl sports.
0: Yeah.
1: Come on, let's be honest.
0: Yeah.
1: I don't think there's too many politicians that do believe that. So my thing is, and I don't know why we still stick on the social issues. I don't know if it's easier or whatever. I want to hear about economic development. I want to hear about how you're going to move this state forward, how we're going to bring back some population. That to me is what's the most important thing. Not some of these social issues that will be taken care of on their own. Let's talk about what can we do to move this state forward. We've done some great things, but man, there's still a lot to do. We're still losing population. We need to bring people back. We need to bring young people back here, especially to the southern part of the state. We need to talk about the public education part of things, because that's something that I could probably spend 3 hours on talking about what we need to try to do to fix public education with some things, because it just hasn't been a focus for some reason. School aid formula hasn't been touched. Promise scholarship hasn't been touched in a while. So now that's not dollar for dollar. So now parents are having to pay, you know, a lot more for, you know, college education that they didn't have to before. Some of it is because you do have tuition raising. I get that. But there's got to be some looking at. There's not been any looking at any of that on the public education side. That needs to happen, more so than worrying about some social issues. So that's my rant for the day. I feel better. You know. But I mean, but seriously, I mean, it is something that I am more concerned about moving the state forward than worrying about some of these social issues that seem to get all the headlines.
0: You know, that's, and all those things are important. They are. They are more important to some people than they are others, but everything's important. But one of the things I like about the county commission is, as opposed to serving in the legislature, which I love my time there, but we don't really dabble in social issues on the county commission. We are solely focused on running the county and trying to grow it economically.
1: Yeah.
0: And improve parks and rec, make Raleigh County a great place to live.
1: Exactly.
0: All right. You don't have to get into the name calling.
1: Yeah. I didn't mean to spend that much time talking about the politics side of things, because we do have a couple of things I wanted to bring up with the Raleigh County Commission. We do have some good things that are going on. Kind of give me an update with what is going on. I know it's kind of, I don't want to say slow right now, because it's never really slow, but just kind of give me updates that we can with what is going on with the Raleigh County Commission.
0: Sure. Yeah. So we obviously our water projects are still moving along. We're putting in a water line down Route 3, and we got a couple of ones around the county. So I bring up the one down Route 3 because that's been such a problem.
1: Yeah.
0: They're doing 2-mile section, and when that's done, they'll start the next 2-mile section. I mentioned to you, I think the last time, that Congresswoman Miller was able to get a line item approved in her committee. Now it's up for consideration in the full Congress, and the Senate will have to approve it, and the governor will sign it, or the president will sign it, the spending bill. Mm-hmm. If all that goes like it's supposed to, we'll get $23 million for a new water plant.
1: Okay.
0: And that'll be a big deal for Raleigh County infrastructure.
1: Yeah.
0: Not a whole lot. We're still working on our stiff.
1: That's what I was going to bring up, because I try not to hit on it every time, but I mean, I want to get anything going on with that.
0: Well, there's been no movement officially, but there's been lots of conversations with a couple developers and some potential tenants, like some box stores or things like that.
1: Okay.
0: So conversations are ongoing. Honestly, right now, I think a couple of tenants or potential tenants are looking for the ideal spot to locate.
1: Gotcha.
0: So they're, like we've talked about Harper Road a bunch of times, that's appears that property is going to be up for auction soon.
1: Yeah.
0: And I know they're looking for a buyer. It's not as big as what it looks like once you get it all leveled off.
1: Mm-hmm.
0: So it's not really suitable for a big store, mm-hmm. but it's probably suitable for a large gas station, a couple smaller stores, maybe.
1: Gotcha.
0: And so I think it's big enough for the outlet mall.
1: Well, you know, you could always hope, you know, but I mean, my wife is still hoping. But at the end of the day, I think what the thing is, we just got to get that land developed. I mean, because it is land can be developed. You just don't want it to sit there. Whether it's putting in a large gas station or another hotel, or hopefully it will need because of the sports complex or whatever it is, there's still things that we can put in there that just doesn't have the land sitting there.
0: That's right.
1: And it is, even if it's not as big as what you think it is, when you look at it, it's still a good piece of land that we have here that we've got to find a way to develop it and use it.
0: That's right. Yeah. Prime property, right on the interstate.
1: Yep, exactly, man. You can't get much better than that, especially around here where you don't have a lot of – well, it's not really flat land. You got to level it off, but, I mean, it's still land that nobody's using right now in an area that needs some more development. So there you go. We're looking for that.
0: I think it'll happen.
1: All right, real quick, you brought up something that is coming up, the fair, Raleigh County Fair, right?
0: That's right. So I don't know if you said you weren't aware of it.
1: Yeah, no, I wasn't aware of it. So
0: there is a group of folks, and you're going to have to forgive me. I do not have the names of everybody involved, but they are. It's kind of wrapped around 4-H.
1: Okay.
0: Some of the but they're going to put on a county fair. A lot of counties have county fairs around the state, around the country. The Raleigh County had one many, many years ago, and so they're bringing it back.
1: Nice.
0: So it's going to be around the weekend of July 4th. It's going to be at the Armory, the Civic Center.
1: Okay.
0: And they're going to have livestock, lambs, sheep, goats, rabbits, cattle. It's going to be it's on the like on the show circuit. They call some of those the jackpot series, where the kids show their animals in different fairs around the state and around the area, and they get points. And so it's going to be a part of that, which is a big deal.
1: Cool.
0: So I think that it's going to be long run, it's going to be great.
1: Yeah.
0: Raleigh County needs a county fair.
1: Yeah, no, I think it's great. I mean, I hadn't heard of it, so we'll definitely be reaching out to folks who are involved with it, and I know you'll give me some information on it, but
0: yeah.
1: That's great to hear, man, especially around 4th of July weekend. Of course, you'll have the fireworks going on out there, I think, on July 3rd as well. So, I mean, that's going to be a busy, busy time there, which is good.
0: That's right.
1: Yeah, so
0: that's you know, and I get tired of people fussing and saying, hey, we don't have anything to do here in Raleigh County.
1: Yeah, exactly.
0: Well, that's absolutely ridiculous.
1: Yep.
0: There's so much stuff I don't have time to do at all.
1: No, exactly. We do have a lot to do, and hopefully we get to the point where we have a lot more. And that's what we're kind of striving for a little bit. So
0: something for everybody.
1: There you go. All right, buddy, we're going to let you go. I appreciate you coming on the show. Give us an update, and we look forward to getting you on again soon, okay?
0: Absolutely. Thank you.
1: All right. Thank you, bud. That is Raleigh County Commissioner Daniel Hall joining us this morning. We appreciate that. Time now for an update from Metro News.
2: West Virginia Metro News, I'm Jeff Jenkins. State lawmakers will get together in a few days in Tucker County, and it sounds like CPS will be up for discussion.
3: The state lawmakers will convene for interim meetings at the Canaan Valley State Park next week. On WAJR's Talk of the Town, Democrat Senator Joey Garcia and Republican counterpart Jay Taylor both said the state investment in DOHS and CPS needs to be increased, and there must be more accountability.
4: We don't know what's going on. The transparency is not there. The accountability is not there. And we need to be laser focused on that and getting behind the curtain.
3: Interim meetings begin Sunday, June 14th. I'm Mike Nolting for WVMetroNews.com.
2: 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It's a new state law that takes effect this week. It's named after breast cancer survivor Jessica Huffman, who testified before state lawmakers back in February. She says losing her hair during chemotherapy was difficult.
5: For me, when I walked into a meeting, I wanted to be seen just like I am today, as someone that's confident and that has credibility. And I felt that instead I got pity eyes because I looked sick. Even though I was feeling better, I looked sick for quite some time.
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2: The State Department of Education will honor 225 recent eighth graders today, new members of the Order of the Golden Horseshoe. The students scored the highest on the Golden Horseshoe exam that focuses on West Virginia history. Three ceremonies set for today at the State Culture Center. The first one begins this hour. Kroger says it's expanding its store in Elkview, moving into space at the Crossings Mall where Kmart used to be. A ceremonial groundbreaking set for one today. From the Metro News Anchor Desk, I'm...
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8: And we will welcome in Mr. Don Burton with Summit Collective. How are you?
9: I'm doing fine.
8: Thanks for coming on the show. First time on the show. Appreciate it. And we're going to get into some things. First of all, for folks maybe don't know about Summit Collective, let's kind of explain a little bit for folks listening exactly what is Summit Collective and what do you all do?
9: Summit Collective is a nonprofit, of course, and we're Big Brothers Big Sisters mentorship program where we kind of focus on building stronger communities with leadership, education, mentorship, also some workplace development. Now we're getting into the prevention focus initiatives as well, as far as with youth opioid and also vaping and smoking as well.
8: So talk to me about reason why for starting this up, and what did you see that you wanted to kind of grab it by the horn a little bit and kind of just help out in the community?
9: Well, about going on probably about 5 years ago, there was a player that was killed for Beckley Woodrow Wilson by the name of Dwayne Richardson. Mm-hmm. And really, kind of shook the whole community in a way that, definitely needed a change. And we started then, we kind of revamped from there to some collective, but basically it was on the premise of like definitely helping youth and empowering youth definitely through a trying time. And now just basically more with education and mentorship as well to continue it.
8: So I know you have been around kids for a long time. Of course, if folks don't know, Don is also a very good official. So you've been out on the court. You've seen a bunch of things. You've talked to these kids. Just kind of give me your conversation with some of these kids that you all are trying to help out. What are they telling you about what is going on and what they're going through?
9: Well, it's a lot of mental health issues as well, and sometimes some struggles in school. As far as with literacy and different things of that nature, and just not, basically not even knowing about the workforce a lot of times. So when we get them, we're able to kind of mold them and kind of teach them from the ground up, definitely the positive way, number one, to deal with your feelings and also to go in the workforce with a positive attitude.
8: When you think about that part, I think sometimes it doesn't get talked about enough. And you mentioned the first thing you mentioned, the mental health issues that are going on. I think sometimes, and a lot of folks think, they're kids. What could they be going through? There's kids that are going through a lot right now that adults would have problems going through. When you talk about that mental aspect of it for these kids, I mean, that is something that I think sometimes doesn't get talked about enough about what some of these kids go through.
9: Right. And so being consistent in their lives is a big deal. And also, you know, being with your actions as well. So it goes beyond the fact of us just talking to kids. We have to conduct ourselves in a leadership manner at all times as well. So they know we're not in the news for different things that, you know, being doing wrong. So it's a big key to that.
8: How big of a key is it as well to for these kids to know that they've got somebody they can talk to? Because, I mean, I think a lot of times kids feel like they don't have anybody to go, anywhere to go to talk about things that maybe they don't want to talk to their parents about or they can't talk to their parents about. To have somebody that they can go and talk to has got to make them feel good when they have that person that they can trust and that they can talk to about just about anything.
9: It does, and like I said before, we always, you know, here's the thing, we always uplift the parents, though, because, I mean, it's a struggle to be a parent. I'm a parent, and I know, you know, every day is a struggle, so definitely to uplift the parents as well, but also to make sure they understand that, you know, their relationship with their parents are changing, and they need to be more independent, you know, when they start to grow older. And but definitely have the things in place. But sometimes, you know, you're right. It's a difficult conversation that we may have about definitely, you know, going the right direction, even though the parents possibly may be, or relative or whoever may be going the wrong direction, even their friends, even their peers as well.
8: Yeah. But I mean, you brought up a good point just now, just the fact that you're trying to raise up the parents as well. I mean, you're trying to help them getting that same situation. So where they have the communication lines, right? Because I think sometimes it's the communication lines that are not going the right way, and for whatever reason, I just think sometimes miscommunication happens, even in a family setting.
9: 100%. I mean, like I said, I run a business, and I know communication is key. It's definitely key in the household. You have to communicate with your kids and make sure that they understand that, you know, they're the number one priority, definitely, and just, you know, going in the room sometimes and talking to them as well. And seeing what they're doing on social media as well. I know about privacy, and we say these things, but there's a way to do it where we can both respect but still be involved without, you know, like I said, without making a conflict out of it.
8: Yeah, and it's about having just the daily conversation with your child. I mean, because it's kind of funny sometimes when you talk to kids and try to figure out the lingo. I mean, I have tried to learn that, and I still have problems figuring out what they're saying. But, I mean, just to have that conversation for these kids to realize – that there is somebody else that cares about them, that wants to hear what's going on, that's interested in what they're doing, whether it's in school, whether it's athletics, whatever it is, whether it's the job, if they've got a job or part-time job, whatever it is, getting ready to go to college or whatever it is, whatever, to have somebody out there kind of paying attention to them to realize what they're doing, they feel is important as well.
9: Exactly, and that's the key. I mean, it's just definitely having somebody out there. And when I say about the Summit Collective, it's not just a group of individuals that's in the Summit Collective. It's the community itself. It's a collective of amount of people, you know, which causes unity, which helps a lot, you know, along the way. So we try to partnership with people as well, with other nonprofits as well, and other businesses in order to get, you know, the job done through the community as far as, you know, to make sure and further the community in a big way, because they're going to be our leaders later.
8: Yeah.
9: You know, these little kids, I mean, they're going to be our leaders later, so we need to teach them right in order so they can lead in the right direction.
8: What age do you all start working with kids on?
9: Okay, we it's elementary, because we're actually have a youth camp called Camp Elevate that's starting up. This will be the second time we've had it. It's starting up on June 15th. People can sign up online on summitcollective.org. But so we work with elementary on up to high school as well.
8: Yeah, and it's so important for it to start early, right? I mean, I've heard that a lot about things when it comes to kids, as far as, you know, teaching them things, it starts early. We can't jump in it at middle school or high school and think that it's going to change some things. You've got to start early.
9: Right. I mean, that's the thing. Getting them your early, that's what we, like I said, for we had a great time last year at the camp, and like I said, for and looking forward to doing it again. But what we learned was the kids even like to learn as well during the camp. You know, they we were going to get on IXL, with something they do in school. But I guess it was more, it was definitely fun to them this time because it wasn't a time limit and they could spend a little time on it. And it amazed me to see that they still want to learn. And I'm sure the older, you know, older teenagers want to learn as well. Maybe have some difficulties, so we try to, you know, work with some literacy programs to help them as well, try to catch them up to speed.
8: Yeah, that's one thing I've noticed in being around high school kids and things like that, that in athletics is kids want to be coached hard. They want to be taught. They want to, you know, they want to learn. It's not that they're sitting there and not wanting to. They want to, and sometimes they want to be, as I mentioned, they want to be coached hard. They want to be pushed. And try to get the best out of them. And that's great to see from these kids, but I think sometimes we try, I don't want to say baby them, but we try to ease them through things when that's not what they want. They want to be pushed. They want to be challenged.
9: Well, this is from my, you know, my history of working, you know, with kids for a long time. A lot of times what happens is, you know, we feel like, you know, they've been through a tough time, so we don't want to push them now because of the things they went through before. I understand that. And that's, I mean, that's why we get the mental health part of it, try to get them linked up with some mental health, you know, professionals in order to help with that part. But they still need, like you said, they need parenting, they need coach, they need taught. At the ed level they are, or they're going to go fall behind.
8: Yeah.
9: And that's what has happened a lot of times. They fell behind, and we need to, you know, bring that to the forefront.
8: Well, they also need to know, too, it's not an easy world out there. You don't get everything you want. You can't have stuff, you know, if it doesn't go your way, you can't change things up sometimes. You gotta fight through that. And being that tough love, I guess we could call it, coaching hard or pushing them, and that gets them ready for that part of life when they get out on their own and realize that it's not easy.
9: It's not, and that's the thing. But, you know, getting back up, you know, understanding that, you know, failing, getting back up. So sometimes some stories we share are just, you know, work-related stories, life-related stories in a PG version of things that we've went through, and we can get back up and definitely succeed. But you have to, like I said before, you have to really focus, right, and keep the focus on, you know, definitely doing positive things.
8: Yeah. You talked about earlier about getting kids with workforce and things like that, getting them ready to go into the workforce. Kind of talk about that for a little bit and exactly what do you all do to try to get some of these kids ready? Because, you know, we all know this. Not every kid wants to go to college. Not every kid, you know, a lot of kids, they want to get out of high school. They want to get right into the workforce and start making money for their family. What do you all focus in on when it comes to stuff like that when you talk about workforce for these kids?
9: Right. Well, real quick. So the Summit Collective is a nonprofit, but my for-profit business is called Donnakey. That's my kids' names put together, right?
8: Oh, that's cool.
9: And they have social needs, but what it is we teach work skills and employment skills and education, you know, type skills as well on that side. So I kind of meshed them together and started teaching it on the Summit side as well. Mm-hmm. And it's went very well. So they learn about life skills. They learn about finances and things that, you know, definitely things that would, you know, be concrete for them in the future. So it's kind of worked out that way.
8: Well, it's also, too, teaching kids now that what we thought when we were growing up was everybody should know, right? But, I mean, I've seen things now that, you know, some kids have never addressed an envelope before, you know, to mail something out. There's things that's changed so much because everything is digital now that some of those things are not, you know, taught, and they still need to know how to do it, even if they don't use it that much. But that's some of the things that's going on now. There's kids that don't know how to write in cursive anymore. I mean, it's crazy.
9: Why, you know, I mean, that's why I love doing my job, because here's the thing. A lot of people, you know, want to, you know, don't, you know, to talk about schools.
8: But that's some of the things that's going on now. There's kids that don't know how to write in cursive anymore. I mean, it's crazy.
9: Why, you know, I mean, that's why I love doing my job, because here's the thing. A lot of people, you know, want to, you know, don't, you know, to talk about schools, not teaching us. They don't have time. They have, I mean, what I mean by that, they got an education curriculum that they have to, you know, adhere to.
8: Yeah.
9: So with us, we can, like I said, on the weekends, things like that, we can come and teach the things that they like I said before, they can't teach right now. I mean, they have to, like I said, stay the federal mandate of what they need to teach and make sure the kids learn. So as a community, we have to step up too. Yeah. And we have to do the things that sometimes we always want others to do.
8: Yeah. Yeah. No, I've been talking a lot about on the show about education and what is going on with public education as far as, you know, teachers being stressed out. When I talk to teachers, you know, when you ask about what can we do to help, the number one thing that I'm hearing is I'm burned out. I mean, there's a lot of things that they have to do instead. If it was just going in and teaching kids, that'd be great.
9: Right.
8: But
9: right,
8: there's so much other stuff that they have to do. You know, yeah.
9: I commend the teachers.
8: Oh,
9: I know, you know, I know it's tough because sometimes they not only that, they're dealing with the behavior problems that they didn't even cause.
8: Yeah.
9: It came from home, and they're still navigating in a good way. So I, like I said, I commend the teachers, but that,

0: doesn't mean that we can't do, we can't pick up the slack on the other side of that as a community and help these children as well, and adults too, and adults too. Because I think sometimes the kids from like 15 to 18 kind of, you know, that, you know, maybe have gone the behavioral route in the wrong way, kind of get lost in the, you know, in the shuffle sometimes, you know, should I say, but we have to reach out to them as well.
1: That's one thing. I think it's very important that you mentioned, a lot of times with teachers, they the kids come in with having a bad day, but before the day gets underway, they've had a bad day getting to school. Having somebody, as we talked about earlier, to reach out to them to do that help as well. But also it helps the teachers know when they've got, you know, problems with a kid that may be having some issues at home. That communication line we talked about, that's something else that you all really stress as well. To get that communication line going between everybody.
0: Right, and like I said before, there's a lot of other organizations. That's why we try to reach out to, because there's a lot of organizations doing a lot of good work out here in the community, and that, definitely in Raleigh County.
1: Yeah.
0: So just, you know, but like I said before, but stronger we get, the better we are if we do it together.
1: All right.
0: You know, and not with no, you know, no credit, you know, anything like it other than the credit of knowing that these kids, this community is growing.
1: All right, so let's talk a little bit about how people can get involved with what you all are doing. If somebody's listening, whether it's a business, whether it's a person who just wants to help out in the community, what can they do to help? What can they do to get involved with what you all are doing?
0: Okay, we have a couple ways. I mean, we have the Summit Collective. That's with a K. So it's the summitcollective.org. That is our website, and it's also things you can, you know, definitely get on as far as volunteer, and then you'll be vetted, of course, but definitely you can get on there and sign up for those in that way. And also we have a email, which is the summitcollective.gmail. summitcollective.gmail.com.
1: Okay.
0: And that's how you can go on there and contact us as well. And that's with a K, all together with a K.
1: All right.
0: And you can do it, or you can call me directly. And my number is 304-894-6867. And my name is Don Burton. Just leave a message if I don't answer. But like I said before, and I will definitely get back to you.
1: Yeah, no, it's a great opportunity. It's great. It's a great thing that you all are doing as far as getting help for these kids and giving them, you know, resources that they can use, and just giving them somebody to talk to. And a lot of times it's what kids need. They just need somebody to talk to. Know that somebody cares about them. And that's
0: exactly
1: that's an important part of what you all are doing. So that's
0: yeah, great. And I thank you for your program, having me on. Like I said, I'm grateful for it. And like I said, you keep doing your good work. I know you're out there doing a lot of good work as well.
1: Well, I appreciate it. And yeah, man, anything we do for these kids, man, that's what it's about, dude. When we spend as much time with these kids around the area as we do, I mean, you want to help them out as much as possible. So that's what we're trying to do. Hey, I do want, before we let you go, a couple of things. First of all, Donya, getting ready to graduate. How about that?
0: Oh, man. It's just, you know, I try not to think about it much other than the fact to just get through it. But, I mean, it is a great accomplishment. It is, but it's like, you know, it's a change. You know, it'll be a change. It'll be a transition, but it'll be a great transition, right?
1: Yeah.
0: As a parent, you want to, you know, guide your kid, you know, through a lot of things, but sometimes experience is a way to do it as well, and just kind of give them suggestions, and that's what I've been trying to do now for what's to come.
1: Yeah.
0: It definitely was to come.
1: I was talking to my wife this morning. Today's the final day of school. I mean, that's just amazing for these seniors. I mean, it's crazy.
0: Oh, yeah. Oh, yeah.
1: It's crazy, man. And, of course, graduation a week from Saturday. I mean, it's just hard to believe. Where's Donnie going? I forgot. Where's she going?
0: She's going to Concord.
1: All right, so she's going to ball at Concord, right? So
0: Yes, and that's a blessing as well. Yeah. But so all those, you know, and that's why I said it's a testament to her and all the kids that, you know, going to these AAU tournaments, going to practice early. You mean this is what it takes in order to get to the next level.
1: Yeah. Well, one thing about Donya, man, she gets after it. She does, man. It's fun watching
0: her. I think.
1: Fun watching her on the basketball court, man. She gets after it, no doubt about it.
0: Yes,
1: all right, hey, final thing to you. Of course, if folks don't know, you are a very good official, and you've been doing – how long have you been officiating now?
0: 16 years.
1: I know that we're always looking for officials, and that's been a shortage for a while, but also – the fact that what happened just a short time ago, man, we lost a good one in Greg Fournette.
0: Oh man,
1: that was shocking to me. And I mean, Greg, 62 years old,
0: prayers to his family. Yes, prayers to his family. I mean,
1: he was a good one, wasn't he? He was a good guy.
0: Yes, yeah, because I think, you know, sometimes as officials, you think we're just out there just, you know, of course we, you know, definitely, you know, make sure the rules are being followed, but also, you know, we're people too.
1: Yeah.
0: And, you know, and he was one of those that definitely reached out and, you know, went above and beyond for the kids, and I love that. I miss him. I miss him. Yeah.
1: Yeah, and of course, you got some other officials in the area that are retiring this year, so it's going to be a different look. But definitely, if somebody's out there wanting to be an official, definitely need it.
0: Yeah, they can call me as well. Even if it isn't in my, because I boards, you know, I'm in the Southern, you know, Coalfield board. But even if it's not that board, I'll get you directed to New River, wherever, Black Diamond, wherever it needs to be. We just need to get more people out there helping these kids and also doing it the right way as far as officiating.
1: Yeah, no, exactly right. Because I mean, it's getting to the point where you kind of worry about, are you going to have enough officials? You know,
0: right? Because I mean, our main objective is safety. Yeah. That's our main objective is safety. I know we yell and scream about who wins, but our main objective is safety. And you know, and we have to be trained right. And like I said, but we have the right people out there.
1: Yeah, no, exactly right. All right, buddy. Once again, great thing what you all are doing with your business and also with Summit Collective. It is a great thing for this area. It's something that's needed in this area. And man, you're doing a great job with it. And anything that we can do to help out, man, just let me know. You got events coming up that you want to promote, we'll get you on the show. We'll talk about it and try to help out these kids as much as possible. Cause that's what we all want to see. So I appreciate you coming on the show, buddy.
0: Yes, sir.
1: We'll let you go.
0: I appreciate you.
1: And,
0: thank you.
1: Stay in touch, and we'll definitely see you, of course, on the basketball court next year. But I want to talk to you again before that. We want to get some of this info out there for these kids.
0: Oh, good. I appreciate that.
1: All right, buddy. Sounds good. We'll talk soon, okay?
0: All right. Thank you.
1: That is Don Burton once again with Summit Collective, and we appreciate him coming on, doing great things. And we will continue to have that conversation because it's one thing we try to do, man. We want to help promote these kids, and we want to do things for these kids that is needed in the area. And so this is something great that's going on, and he does a great job with it, and we will continue to talk to him about that.
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13: Decision day for Democrats in Maine. I'm Chris Foster, Fox News. There are primaries in four states today, and Graham Plantner, oyster farmer, Marine veteran, and first-time candidate, is trying to win the Democrat Senate nomination in Maine to take on Republican Susan Collins in November. These primary voters in Portland are looking past allegations and controversy surrounding Plantner.
14: I don't know what's real and really what isn't real. So I want to give him a little, I do want to give him the benefit of the doubt.
15: He seems to have been very honest about his mistakes. He's owned up to them.
13: The former political director of Plantner's campaign writes in a Washington Post op-ed, he exhibits a pattern of dishonest behavior that's impossible to ignore. It's also primary day in Nebraska, Nevada, and South Carolina. President Trump at a tele-rally for South Carolina Senate Republican Lindsey Graham and candidate for governor Pamela Yvette predicts declaring total victory over Iran within 2 weeks. More on the president and Iran from Fox's Trey Yinks in Tel Aviv, Israel.
16: President Trump spoke after attending Game 3 of the NBA Finals between the Knicks and Spurs. He indicated that negotiations toward a deal are ongoing, and we could have a better idea of where things stand in the days ahead. The president also discussed his call with Israeli Prime Minister Benjamin Netanyahu after the exchange of fire over the weekend.
17: We had a very good conversation, and he was hit, and he hit back, and I can't blame him for that.
16: After President Trump called on Israel and Iran to stop shooting, both sides agreed. Since then, Israel has continued to operate against Iran-backed Hezbollah in Lebanon.
13: A U.S. Army helicopter crashed near the Strait of Hormuz. Both crew members are rescued. House Republicans are working to get $70 billion for immigration and border enforcement over the finish line today over Democrats' opposition. The Senate approved that funding last week after plans to add money for White House ballroom security were dropped, as was the creation of a $1.8 billion fund to that President Trump wanted to compensate people claiming to be victims of political prosecution. 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
4: A few Senate Republicans say they have questions about President Trump's now official choice as Attorney General before they approve the nomination.
5: President Trump has officially nominated Acting Attorney General Todd Blanche to lead the Justice Department on a permanent basis. Blanche has been serving as acting AG since April, when former Attorney General Pam Bondi resigned. Before his role in the Justice Department, Blanche represented President Trump in multiple investigations and trials between his two terms. Blanche has faced bipartisan criticism in recent weeks over a nearly $1.8 billion Justice Department anti-weaponization compensation fund.
4: Fox's Jared Halpern in D.C. China's president wraps up a two-day visit to North Korea.
6: The North Koreans pulled out all the stops for Xi Jinping. A marching band reception was followed up by

0: Mexico. Iran has scheduled matches in Englewood as well against Belgium and one in Seattle.
1: That's Jared Max, and I'm Chris Foster, Fox News.
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6: 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Showers and thunderstorms today, high 74. Cloudy tonight with scattered showers and a rumble of thunder. Overnight low 65. Wednesday, showers and thunderstorms with a high 78 tomorrow. Thursday, morning rain, then afternoon sunshine. Thursday highs will be 85. That's your Metro News AccuWeather on the WJLS News Network.

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0: Good morning. Welcome inside the Encova Insurance Studios. On the road, we're on the campus of Marshall University. All week long, I'm covering the high school state baseball tournament a couple blocks down the road at Jack Cook Field. So we took the show on the road this week. Coming up this morning, since we're on Marshall's campus, thought we'd have Brad Smith come by. He said sure. He'll join us coming up 11:06 later on. Marshall baseball coach Greg Beals as well. We got a loaded first hour to get through. Kyle Wiggs will stop by. We'll get into this mess from the Texas Circuit Court involving the ruling with Brendan Sorsby, the quarterback at Texas Tech. Also, Mike Nolting's got an update for us on a couple of cases we've been following as well. So a lot to get into this morning. Say good morning to this guy. It's TJ Meadows. Morning, TJ Meadows.
5: Morning, sir. Good to be here.
0: A lot going on. We went from having nothing going on to a lot going on in about 15 minutes this morning.
5: Well, you know, it happens. That's kind of the way. For those, I'll give you a little peek behind the curtain.
0: Pull the curtain
5: say.
0: Behind.
5: Yeah, we plan. But we plan to know that other things will come up, too. Right? And it kind of all works out in the end. I like it that way. It keeps it exciting.
0: One of the things that came up was this story from ProPublica. Trump administration killed criminal investigation of GOP senators' coal companies. Of course, that GOP senator is West Virginia Senator Jim Justice. The story reads, Trump administration officials earlier this year killed a criminal investigation into the coal empire owned by Senator Jim Justice. The investigation examined potential criminal violations of the Clean Water Act by the multi-state mining operations largely run by Justice's son, Jay, according to current and former officials familiar with the matter. Joining us on Metro News Talk Line is editor with ProPublica, Jesse Eisinger. Jesse, good morning, and thanks for joining us.
6: Good morning, Jim. Thanks for having me.
0: Oh, all right. Hey, Ethan, okay. We've got a terrible phone connection. Ethan, let's see if we can get that connection cleared up. It sounded like Jesse was on in a chopper.
5: Yeah, there. Doing a traffic report.
0: All right, Ethan, let me know when you've got a better connection with Jesse there, and we will get to it. The story goes on. The criminal probe was a significant escalation of the years-long effort to police serial pollution offenses by the Virginia-based Southern Coal and dozens of affiliated mining operations controlled by the family. It says the investigation was shuttered by the Trump administration, was a joint

0: effort by prosecutors and investigators with the Environmental Protection Agency, Department of Justice's Environmental Crimes Section, and the U.S. Attorney's Office of the Western District of Virginia to probe whether the incessant violations and of anti-pollution laws had risen to the level of criminal behavior, people familiar with the matter said. We do have some information. The Justice Camp has responded to some of this, and we'll get to that coming up in just a little bit. All right, Ethan, we got him back now? Mm-hmm. All right, Jesse, good morning. Thanks for joining us.
1: Good morning. Thanks for having me.
0: Much better. You sounded like you were flying a chopper across the state there for a moment. So,
1: well, you know, it's only the 21st century, so why would we have telecommunications that actually work?
0: Brother, we ask that question every single day. So, Jesse, what did this investigation find?
1: Yeah, well, two of my reporters, Molly Redden and Avi Asher Shapiro, found that there was a criminal investigation of Jim Justice's empire of coal companies, as you just read out. You know, he's got a sprawling group of coal companies. He's been acquiring smaller companies, and they've had a history of big problems, and state and federal prosecutors have charged them civilly over the years. And then they opened up criminal investigation because they thought there was more there. It was going along. A Trump appointee actually okayed the investigation, and then it was shut down by then-acting Deputy Attorney General, or then-Deputy Attorney General Todd Blanche, who's now the acting Attorney General and former personal lawyer to Donald Trump.
2: So, Jesse, the DAG, as he's known, the Deputy Attorney General at the time, prosecutorial deference, deciding to go forward or drop a case, that's not that unusual. What makes this different, if anything at all?
1: No, that's true. Well, usually it doesn't happen at the DAG level, and it really is unusual to happen this early in the process. Usually what happens is the DAG comes in at the very end of the process and is kind of making the final call on, are we going forward with this case or not, and should we settle it? Often they do settle it. I wrote a whole book about this because they're kind of chicken about bringing cases against corporations and CEOs. But at this early stage, the DAG rarely intervenes. Especially in a politically sensitive matter. What they're going to try to do is be very hands-off, let the case develop, see what the evidence is. And this was relatively early in the process, but it was pretty promising. The line attorneys, the staff attorneys, thought that this was very promising. Investigators from the EPA also did. So, you know, there's no evidence, and we didn't claim that they'd committed crimes, but they were beginning the process of gathering the evidence, and there were some serious allegations out there, and then it was all shut down prematurely.
0: Talking to Jesse Eisinger, editor for ProPublica, where this story was published. So where is that line in an investigation like this where it crosses from civil regulatory matters into a possible criminal probe?
1: Yeah, the line typically is you have to prove intent to commit a crime. Or you have to commit a crime sort of, you have to ignore it in your obligations willfully. There's something called the ostrich defense where you say, well, I didn't know anything. That's actually not a valid defense because you can't be willfully blind. So you either have to have intent to commit a crime. And there was some allegations in a civil lawsuit from a lawyer. The companies hired a pretty high-profile guy to be their compliance lawyer to look at whether they were complying with the Clean Water Act and seeing whether these companies were polluting, and if they were polluting, whether they were cleaning it up and whether they were paying their fines. And then he got so concerned that he was told, he alleges, that they were not going to actually have him comply, that his real job was to figure out how not to comply with paying these fines and the law. And so he brought a civil suit, and the prosecutors saw that and thought that is potentially signs of intent there, that they're willfully trying to intentionally violate the law, and that's when it crosses over from civil to criminal.
2: Talk about the findings in that case. As I understand, I think the civil case, Fowler is who we're talking about here. He won, but he wasn't awarded a large sum of money. And I believe Steve Ruby, the attorney for the Justice family and the Justice companies, called him a former disgruntled employee. That plays a role, no?
1: Yeah, well, he's definitely disgruntled. Disgruntled employees sometimes are telling the truth. Even though they're disgruntled, that's sort of what makes them disgruntled a lot. And yeah, to be clear, the Justice Department, we reached out to them because we're very careful, serious journalists, and we make sure that we give everybody fair chance to comment. The Justice Department said there was nothing wrong here and that they properly assessed this and being not a promising criminal case. And the Justice Company's lawyer, as you just said that there was no crime committed and that this guy Fowler's claims were invalid. The jury came back and had a kind of peculiar verdict where they said, yeah, they did kind of misrepresent things to you. So they were lying to you, but we're not awarding you any money. And that's still going, and there's a judge that's pending. His ruling is pending. So it's a kind of weird ruling, but it certainly wasn't validated in his lawsuit that they were committing crimes, but it was a civil lawsuit, so that wasn't the intent of it.
0: Talking with Jesse Eisinger, editor for ProPublica, what's your takeaway from the reporting in this story, the implications, the insinuation? What's your takeaway from all this, Jesse?
1: Yeah, the big takeaway here is that Donald Trump has turned the Department of Justice into a weapon to go after his enemies and a shield to protect his friends. And that is a distortion and corruption of the intent of the Department of Justice, which should be impartial, whether you're investigating Democrats or Republicans, friends of Trump, businessmen who have donated to Donald Trump or not. They should go about their business independently, and it no longer is an independent operation, and it's no longer meeting out justice in an impartial way, and that's really troubling for America.
2: What safeguards are now ignored, or what future safeguards are missing to ensure that it remains independent and acts independently, Jesse?
1: Yeah, well, there are all the safeguards have been really eroded. I mean, the biggest one is that Congress, which is an equal branch to the executive, of course, should be conducting its oversight and trying to maintain the independence of the Department of Justice. You know, Todd Blanche, this acting Attorney General, is coming up for a confirmation hearing, and they could conduct serious oversight hearings. I mean, one thing he was involved with is the Epstein investigation, and that really went nowhere, even though there were promising lines, and it looks like he was protecting Donald Trump. That's the allegation. So they could, that's one of the big safeguards. And then this other big safeguard, it turns out that the independence of the Department of Justice, which has been in place for about 50 years since Watergate, since Nixon, that was just a norm. That was just a norm of behavior. People were professional and acted independently, and we relied on the president not to interfere with their decisions. And once that norm is destroyed, and it was just tissue paper, right? It was just a kind of behavior that we expected from our leaders. Once that's destroyed, the question is, you know, will anybody voluntarily adhere to it again? Will a new president come in and say, sure, you can investigate me because that's the proper way to behave? And just because Donald Trump didn't allow that, I will, you can investigate my family, you can investigate my cabinet members. So, you know, once that norm is destroyed, then what do we have? We don't have a rule of law. And once you don't have a rule of law, then you really wonder if we have even a democracy anymore.
0: Jesse Eisinger, editor for ProPublica. You can read the story over on their website. Jesse, thank you so much for the perspective. Appreciate it this morning.
1: Thanks very much for having me.
0: Absolutely. Coming up, Pete Rose was banned for it. Brendan Sorsby might actually start opening day for Texas Tech. We'll talk about that after this. This is Talk Line from the Cove Insurance Studios on the campus of Marshall University. Back in a moment.
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0: If you don't know the name Brendan Sorsby, well, you will. He's a Texas Tech quarterback. And he will be eligible, at least for the time being, to play in 2026 after admitting to thousands of bets on sports, including 40 on his own team. He got a Texas judge to issue a temporary injunction overruling the NCAA's ruling that he would be ineligible for the season because, well, he bet on college sports and bet on his own team. Kyle Wiggs is the host of Metro News Sports Line. Metro News Sports guys spent a lot of time on this last night. And Kyle, the reaction to that judge's temporary injunction, which I know is not a final ruling, but we know how the wheels of justice moves very, very slowly, basically makes Sorsby eligible for the season. But the reaction from the Big 12, the ACC, Big 10, ADs and coaches aren't happy about it. Morning, Kyle.
11: Good morning. Yeah, it seems like this may be the one thing that the NCAA has everyone, with the exception of the Texas Tech camp, in its favor, right? When do you ever hear anybody agree

0: on something where the NCAA is in the right. And this one seems to be that particular case. And, you know, I'm sure you've heard the reaction of Gene Taylor, the Kansas State athletic director. Usually when a ruling or something like this happens, you get a response, well, this may not be the best thing for our institution or the student athletes. You know, Gene Taylor came out and said it's blanking blank. So, I mean, that's about as you know, decisive of a comment as we've ever heard about anything, I think.
1: So, Kyle, it's Texas Tech versus the world here. How did they get back on the right side of this equation? Do they have to let Sorsby go?
0: Well, letting him go is, you know, they're paying him an incredible amount of money. The NIL deal reportedly north of $5 million. This is when the other institutions and your commissioner, I believe, have to step in and say, wait, this isn't going to work. There's reports that Big 12 athletic directors and the commissioner are meeting today via conference call, and you've already heard pushback from other leagues and from other universities. You're right, it's very early in the process, but I think this is one instance where the leadership of your conference and the leadership of the other athletic directors have to step up.
2: Could we, and we're talking to Kyle Wiggs, mentioning sports line, mentioning sports, could we see the other Big 12 ADs come together and say, just flat out say, no, we're not going to play them?
0: Well, I mean, I think you've heard a little bit of, you know, saying that they're not going to play Texas Tech, that may be extremely unlikely, but I think you may have,
2: though?
0: What's that?
2: Is it a pressure tactic, though?
0: Well, I mean, I think you may have a coalition of athletic directors and conference commissioners saying, this is unacceptable. It's with this particular player being able to play, considering what's happened with other athletes being suspended and having their careers ended for a lot less than what Brendan Sorsby has basically admitted to doing. So again, it's very early in the process. We're still 2 months away from the start of preseason practice. We're 3 months away from the start of the season. I'm not, you know, obviously, like you said, Dave, we haven't heard the end of this. So I think there's going to, yes, I think there's going to be incredible pushback on this.
1: Kyle, given Taylor's statement, maybe Kansas State would be an outlier, but do you look, you talked about coalition, do you look for the Big 12 to unify around a decision here, or do you think teams will make individual decisions? How does that play out?
0: I think it's just that. I think you have to unify around a decision and put pressure on the one institution. That seems to be in the short term, the way this might go. Or, you know, if you think about it, this is a state's rights thing, right? This was a Lubbock County judge in Texas that ruled this. Who's to say that when Texas Tech goes on the road, their road conference games are on Ohio, Colorado, and Oklahoma? Who's to say that the institutions in those states don't go to their judge to get an injunction saying he can't play?
1: Interstate commerce,
0: yeah,
1: too.
0: I hope it doesn't get that far. I hope there is some sort of agreement or coalition against this, because it's wrong, and everybody knows it's wrong, with the exception of those at Texas Tech who are trying to defend it.
2: Well, Kyle, and this may be that moment, this unifying moment you're talking about, and actually pushes, I can't believe I'm saying this, Congress into action. We talked to Senator Capito last week. If the NCAA cannot have authority to declare a player who bet on his own team ineligible, it can't do anything. Yeah. There is no authority there. So if there's ever going to be something where maybe we actually get a push, get that antitrust exemption where the NCAA has some teeth, maybe this is the thing that does it. Because if you can't ban Sorsby for betting on the game, I mean, what authority do you have for any other rules? I mean, it's Wild West. It's do whatever you want.
0: Yeah. As much as I hate to say it in terms of Congress,
2: we all do.
0: I mean, it's they can't get much right to begin with. So for them to get involved in college athletics, but as you say, that may be the only recourse. I mean, there's no collective bargaining. You know, Pete Rose was banned for a lifetime because it was against the collective bargaining rules for Major League Baseball. You can't bet on baseball. You certainly can't bet on your own team. So that was cut and dried. He's out. But you're right. The NCAA can't enforce its own laws and its own rules.
2: Sports, Kyle Wiggs. He'll be back at 6:06 tonight. I assume you're going to be talking some baseball
0: tonight,
2: Kyle.
0: College World Series and the state tournament going on. the extended state tournament. What is it, Wednesday? So we're in day four of the state baseball tournament. It's going to go all the way to Saturday.
2: It's only Tuesday, Kyle.
0: Tuesday. I'm ahead of myself. That's right. If it was Wednesday, I'd be down there.
2: Yeah, you'd be down here. We got AAA quarters today. Kyle, thanks for the update, buddy. We'll see you tomorrow.
0: Okay.
2: Coming up, we will get you an update on what's happening in Mason County with the development of a data center there and a program the company is ready to unveil. We'll do that coming up. This is Talk Line from Metro News for 40 years, the voice of West Virginia. It is 10:30 and time to get a news update. Let's check in with the Metro News Radio Network. Find out what's happening all across the great state of West Virginia.
3: West Virginia Metro News, I'm Jeff Jenkins. The State Public Service Commission scheduled to take testimony this morning on a case where it previously approved an inflation rate increase on customers of Appalachian Power. There are some groups that are pushing back on that approval testimony today. The Justice family, led by U.S. Senator Jim Justice, want a local judge to enter an injunction in their lawsuit against Omni Hotels and Resorts that holds a $300 million loan on the Greenbrier Resort. Metro News statewide correspondent Brad McElhaney explains.
4: Lawyers for the justices want to maintain the current operational status of the Greenbrier while the court considers the underlying claims. They argue that without an injunction, the holding company's actions will cause irreparable harm to the resort's reputation, vendor confidence, and future business bookings.
3: More from Brad at WVMetroNews.com. One of the environmental success stories in West Virginia is Decker's Creek in the Morgantown area. The creek has benefited from a two-year treatment project at the former Richard Mining Facility. Northeast Natural Energy has gotten involved. President and CEO Mike John says efforts by the DEP and others to remove dangerous chemicals from the stream have worked.
5: There had been a survey this year that identified largemouth bass and rainbow trout actually in the stream. I mean, this stream was without life for generations. So we couldn't be more excited to hear those kind of updates.
3: A showcase event was held at the site Monday. 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For 40 years, the voice of West Virginia.
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3: A Kanawha County man charged with killing four family members in late 2020, scheduled to be in court this hour for a pretrial hearing. Gavin Smith set to go on trial for a second time beginning June 22nd. His first conviction in 2022 was thrown out by the state Supreme Court. The state parole board has denied parole for Rachel Schoaf, one of two teenagers at the time who murdered Skylar Niece near Morgantown in 2012. It's the third time Schoaf's request for parole has been turned down. Schoaf and co-murderer Sheila Eddy remain at Lakin State Prison. From the Metro News Anchor Desk, I'm Jeff Jenkins.

0: Yes, we will get to your text coming up 304 Talk 304. Lots to get to in the meantime. We're going to check in with Brian Hughes, Metro News meteorologist, in a couple of minutes. The high school baseball state tournament could, fingers crossed, could be impacted by the weather today. We're hoping it's not, but Brian may have bad news. We'll talk to him coming up in a couple of minutes. A reminder, the 2026 West Virginia Scholar Program has been a huge success. 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Nscale has been developing the Good Neighbor Home Purchase Program up by the Monarch Compute Campus site where that facility is being built in Mason County for a few months now. For more information on this program and how it could impact you, well, joining us is Jason Bechtel, the Monarch Compute Campus site manager. Jason, good morning and good to talk to you again.
1: Hey, Dave, DJ, appreciate you guys having me back on.
0: Absolutely. Tell us about the Good Neighbor Home Purchase Program. What are we talking about here?
1: Yeah, for sure. So Nscale is happy to announce our Good Neighbor Home Purchase Program for all of the residents living in the Meadowlands Estates area that's just south of the Monarch Compute Campus here in Point Pleasant. So this program, it's been in development over the past couple of months with input from our local advisors and council as part of Nscale's commitment to being a constructive neighbor here on Project Monarch. These market value offers for each of these homes are being determined by reviewing three independent valuation methods and using the highest of those three as our baseline, adding a material premium as well to that. Additionally, Monarch is and Nscale is committed to covering all the closing costs associated with each one of these purchases. And the important part of this as well is this program is 100% voluntary. Those residents and homeowners that wish to stay there in Meadowlands can absolutely do so. So absolutely have the right to stay in their home. We are working with local realtor Sandy Dunn of Homestead Realty to handle homeowner outreach and transactions. And the homes that will be purchased through this program could be used for employee or contractor housing or other project-related purposes for Monarch.
2: So, Jason, lots to unpack there. Let's go back for just a second. There was an incident on May 23rd that resulted in, I believe, an issue with the silt retention area there at the construction project. Some of that gave way because of the heavy rain. Is this program in any way a response to that, or was this program already in development before that happened?
1: Yeah, this program was already in development before that. So we're just now at the point where we're ready to roll that out and to be able to start making some of those offers.
0: Jason Bechtel is joining us, Monarch Compute Campus Site Manager. Are you reaching out to homeowners there, or should they reach out to you if they are interested?
1: Yeah, so we have seen a couple or talked to a couple of the homeowners over on site, but if any of them are interested in hearing what the offer would be, the best thing for them to do would be to reach out to Sandy Dunn at Homestead Realty here in Point Pleasant.
2: Why do this, Jason?
1: This is just something that we want to, we have heard from the community members, and this is based off of, internal discussions with, like I said, our local advisors and councils that to be able to provide that option for those folks that, don't wish to live close.
0: And you mentioned these could be used for contractor or employee housing. How many employees are you thinking may take you up on that offer if these houses are available?
1: I think at this point in time, with some of the guys that, and girls that we have on site now, that housing is something that they're looking for. So we feel really confident that the employees that will be incoming will take us up on that offer to live close to the site.
2: Can you give us a sense of whether local residents are embracing this? How many people have you had indicate an interest, and have you actually closed any deals under this program yet?
1: Yeah, so we have made multiple offers, and we have had a lot of positive interest in this so far. So mostly everybody that we've talked to has wanted to move forward in some type of way. So far, extremely positive responses.
0: Hey, Jason, can you give us a quick update on the overall progress of the construction there on the Monarch campus?
1: Yeah, absolutely. So everything is running really well right now. Still in the process of moving a lot of dirt, and got quite some time of still continuing to do that. But vertical construction will be starting here very soon, and continuing to ramp up with a lot of the construction jobs, as well as some of the permanent positions coming in as well.
2: Any ETA as far as when you're online and running, and what we should look forward to in regard to when this is actually up and going?
1: Yes, yeah, so the full build out will be over the next 5 to 6 years or so. So a little bit for that, but planning for into next year to have our first hall up and running.
0: He's Jason Bechtel. He is the Monarch Compute Campus Site Manager. The program is called the Good Neighbor Home Purchase Program, developed by Nscale. And you can, of course, get more information, Jason, I would assume, over at your website.
1: Yeah, they can. That or the best thing to do, like I said, reach out to Sandy at Homestead Realty, and that'll make sure that communication gets to us.
0: Jason, we appreciate the update. Thank you so much.
1: Yep, thank you.
0: Jason Bechtel, Monarch Compute Campus Site Manager. Let's get a couple of texts in, 304-TALK-304. Guys, it's laughable to say that the attorney generals have not been partisan in the past. There were complaints under the Obama administration and many complaints under the Biden administration. This is not new, though it is something that should not be the case. Is it only called the weaponization of the Department of Justice when Trump uses it? Where were you all when the Biden administration was doing the exact same thing? Not in these particular chairs. We didn't have the show then. We were doing other things. We have the show now.
2: I was working policy on Capitol Hill.
0: I was trying to keep Morgantown City Council from doing stupid stuff. So, yeah, we didn't have the job at the time. So that's where we were.
2: Bad Biden.
0: Shame on you. And look, here's the bottom line. And we were talking about this during the break. You can either call me naive or salty, one or the other. The thing that Trump does that no other administration does, he does it blatantly.
2: Oh,
0: he
2: yeah.
0: does things out in front, and it's visible. Do I think this stuff happens behind the scenes much more quietly in other administrations? Sure I do. I don't think it's a new thing. You can call me, salty. You can call me naive. Call me whatever you want. I don't care. I don't think it's a new thing. I just think it is very, very blatant with especially with Trump 2.0.
2: Well, you can make the argument. At least you know what he's doing, right?
0: Yes.
2: I mean, at least it's somewhat transparent. You can make the argument that it has always gone on. But now at least you know it's going on. I do think the relationship that the Trump administration has had with the DOJ, particularly the FBI, all the way back to the first administration, was going to cause him problems. There's a reason most presidents don't invite the FBI director to the White House. And the writing was on the wall when that started, and I think a lot of people tried to dissuade him from that, and it was not good. And we saw what we saw as a result.
0: And I will add this, that article by ProPublica, and look, I'm not going to sit here and pretend like ProPublica is not I find it to be a very left-leaning publication, but it was about the Trump administration. It was less about Jim Justice and his businesses. And to me, that article was more about, look at what the Trump administration is doing to try to protect a friend.
2: Mm-hmm.
0: Less about what Jim Justice, because there were a lot of things there that I would have written it differently if I were doing it.
2: Mm-hmm.
0: I didn't, but I think it was more about the Trump administration than Jim Justice. Look what's going on over here with this, and it just happened he was the vessel to get to that point.
2: Again, talking about this off air, I think one of the other angles here, is this conversation around, and we've flirted with this before and people have talked about it, the idea that when a leader comes into office, are they somehow going to put their assets into a blind trust? And you saw this with Trump. You've seen this with Jim Justice. My children are running it. I'm not running it. I think there's somewhat of that element that comes back. And here's where we get into the rub. If we want the best and the brightest, the most experienced to take us forward in this country, asking them to sell off their personal assets and what they spent a lifetime building is going to dissuade them from wanting to run for office. Maybe even someone who, look, I'm not a single stock picker. I don't do that. I think it's incredibly dangerous and risky. But somebody that does that and has made money doing it, they're not going to want to put their money in index funds, you know? So if that's the rub and how we figure out how to massage that so that we're comfortable with it, I don't know that we ever get there. But you take the good and the bad? No, I mean...
0: I mean, you could always take the Bernie Sanders approach. He hasn't done squat, and he's a millionaire. 304-TALK, 304, that's the text line.
2: It's a camp, David. It's a camp on the lake. It's not... I can't do a good Bernie. I'm sorry.
0: Has Trump lost his mind? He thought the fans of Madison Square Garden were cheering for him. 99% were booing him. He's gone crazy. Do you remember the old, it's not old, it's kind of old. It's been several years. Is the dress blue or green or red? Remember that on the internet?
2: Yes.
0: Well,
2: you're a bad
0: example. You couldn't tell.
2: I couldn't see it, but I read about it. Everybody saw gold or blue. I saw like neon, whatever.
0: My point, that's what that's like. I mean, if you like him, if you're a Trump supporter, you probably heard the cheers. If you're a Trump hater, you probably heard the boos. I don't care. I just don't care. The Knicks lost last night, by the way.
2: I think you care if you had plans in New York City and Manhattan last night. I think you care because it probably threw it all to pieces. Did you see? The man likes to close his eyes. I don't know if he's resting his eyes. I don't know that he's necessarily asleep, but they were on him with that last night, too. I mean, you could cut to a shot, and he was just like, he's sitting here, and his eyes are closed. I do that.
0: Deep in thought.
2: Maybe he was deep in thought. Maybe it's past his bedtime. I don't know. But
0: I mean, he's 80.
2: He's 80, so.
0: 304-TALK, 304 is the text line, 800-765-8255. That's the phone number. We'll get an update on the weather. How will that impact the high school baseball tournament? Brian Hughes will let us know next.
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0: 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Sorry, I'm trying to do three things once here. Ethan can't do his job.
2: Did I tell you that I got a call this morning on my drive-in? It was one from one of our affiliates. I won't mention which one. I don't want to throw anyone under the bus. But they said, so you're in Huntington with Dave, too? I said, yeah. Mm-hmm. So are we going to hear you on a color position today at some point during the game? And I said, well, I would be willing to do it, but I don't think the company is willing to go there. There's some question about my talent, and I understand that. So, no, you will not be seeing me do anything like that anytime soon.
0: 304 Talk 304. Let's get a couple of texts in here trying to get connected with Brian Hughes. We had him for a moment, and Ethan hung up on him, so we'll try to get him back on the line. The issue with the Texas Tech quarterback is that he has been diagnosed with a gambling addiction, and his attorneys presented medical evidence of such. It is not that he can't get suspended for betting on games, but he can't get suspended for a medical condition, which then gets into illegal discrimination issues. None of us have reviewed the specific legal filing, but all commentators are leaving out the crux of the ruling. Here, I don't care. He bet on the games. I don't care. He bet on games he played in. You cannot do that and uphold the integrity of any athletic competition. All right, let's get to the weather. It could be a problem today with baseball being played a couple of blocks up the street. Metro News meteorologist Brian Hughes joins us. Brian, what is going on?
15: Well, we've got more rain showers and storms on the way. We've got some down around Paintsville, Prestonburg, moving into Pikeville, more out around Lexington, moving into Moorhead. That means we've got rain headed for Huntington today, unfortunately.
2: What type of rain? Just rain? Are we talking thunder, lightning? How severe?
15: We're looking at we're not particularly looking at severe weather threats being too high, but we're going to have thunderstorms that will be capable of producing some lightning and some gusty winds. But the severe threat, I think we're going to hold off until probably Friday more than anything. Yes, we could have a severe thunderstorm warning out of the stuff today, but Friday's going to be a bigger deal as far as severe weather is concerned. But this does not help the baseball situation. Thankfully, this is an all-turf field, So once the rain quits, turn it around, let's go, and let's start playing. But we've got to get past the showers and storms. So right now we've got 10:53. We've got showers and storms that are out around Maysville, back down to Lexington, and almost half the reaction between Lexington and Moorhead. Those are going to be here within about the next hour and a half. And so, yeah, we're going to have to delay some games because of the rain, and there will be some lightning associated with it as well.
0: Yeah, the rain we can tolerate for a large part because of the turf field, Brian, but it's the lightning that can really throw things off schedule today. So would you get the storms going another direction, please? Can you work on that?
15: Believe me, I've been trying to work on this since I saw the forecast shaping up like this for baseball this week. But this,
2: you got a rain dance or something you do, or an anti-rain dance? You've been working on it. What's that mean?
15: Listen, the rain dance got my quarterback out of hock, so that's all I had to do.
2: You are a Texas Tech guy. We should be talking to you about this. I forgot about that.
15: Yes. I will say this, and I'll say this. I'm just going to say it quickly. Yes, he shouldn't have been betting on his own team. But at the same time, too, I've seen a lot worse come out of a lot of other universities around this country. So, turnabout fair play, I guess we finally get one that we do. It gets to take home and for the win.
0: Brian Hughes, Metro News meteorologist. Brian, we'll check back in later this week, buddy. Thank you.
15: Sounds good. Bye-bye.
0: Final break of the hour. Tell you what's coming up in hour number two. This is TalkLine from the Cove Insurance Studios.
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0: Jackpots are on the rise in West Virginia. 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So go ahead, play today. Coming up, second hour of Metro News Talk Line. Mike Nolting will get us caught up on a couple of stories out of the Morgantown area. There was the shooting in Saberton last week involving Monongalia County Sheriff's officials investigating that case. He'll get us updated on that. And one of the two women convicted in the murder of Skylar Neese was up for parole this week.

0: was denied. Mike will have details in the second hour. Also, the boss man's here. Well, at least the boss around here is here. Metro News president. He's not the Metro News president. He's the Marshall president.
1: You know about a deal that I don't? Are we going to break news here or what?
0: Brad Smith's going to join us 6 minutes from now. This is Talk Line from the Cove Insurance Studios on the campus of Marshall University this week on Metro News for 40 years, the voice of West Virginia.
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3: A deal in 2 or 3 days. I'm Chris Foster of Fox News. President Trump says again the conflict with Iran is close to over. Fox's Jared Halpern at the White House.
4: The president says negotiators are in the final throes of what will be a very good deal with Iran.
5: And the strait will open up right away. It'll open up immediately upon signing, which could be in 2 or 3 days.
4: Iran's closure of the Strait of Hormuz has rattled the global energy market. President Trump says the U.S. could resume a bombing campaign, but warns that would mean the strait is closed for months.
5: If we do the bombing, you know, a lot of people are going to be killed. Who wants to do that? I don't.
4: President Trump says Iran must also abandon its nuclear program and hand over its stockpile of highly enriched uranium.
3: And the president tells a group of South Carolina Republicans during a campaign telerally last night he predicts total victory will be declared over Iran within 2 weeks. It's primary day in South Carolina, also Maine, Nevada, and Nebraska. There are Senate and governor's races in Maine and South Carolina, and a governor's race in Nevada. There are primaries for all 16 House seats across those four states. An unmanned drone boat was used to rescue two soldiers after a helicopter crash off the coast of Oman near the Strait of Hormuz.
6: This was an operational first for the U.S. military. Now, it's not clear if the gunship went down due to enemy fire or a mechanical issue. CENTCOM released a statement saying, in part, the soldiers were safely rescued within approximately 2 hours and are in stable condition. The cause of the incident is under investigation.
3: Fox's Trey Yingst in Tel Aviv, Israel. NASA this hour announced the crew and the plan for the Artemis 3 mission scheduled for next year.
7: They are planning to launch to low Earth orbit. They'll test the Orion spacecraft's ability to rendezvous and dock with commercial lunar landing systems that are needed to land on the moon in future missions. If ready, they'll test with systems from SpaceX and or Blue Origin.
3: Fox Weather's Brandi Campbell at Johnson Space Center in Texas. 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
3: A week after the primary election, the Los Angeles mayor general election race is set. It'll be two Democrats with the top Republican shutout.
4: Yesterday's ballot dumps pushed progressive councilwoman Nithya Raman ahead of Spencer Pratt by about 22,000 votes. So far, Pratt has not publicly responded. The AP projects there's just not enough votes left for Pratt. Raman will beat him and advance to a runoff with Mayor Karen Bass.
3: Fox's Matt Finn in City of Industry, California. There's an emergency response after a flesh-eating screw worm spreads beyond the Texas border.
5: There are now five confirmed cases of New World screw worm, three calves and a goat in Texas, and a dog in New Mexico. The screw worm fly larva that eats living flesh, not seen in the U.S. in 60 years. It's now threatening the nation's cattle supply.
6: The only way to defeat this is through what's called sterile flies, which mate with the female flies.
5: Ag Secretary Brooke Rollins, the goal is to have enough sterile flies to stop the screw worm from returning next year after the winter kills off most of them. In each current case, officials have also set up a 12-mile quarantine zone to try and slow the parasite's advance. Jeff Manasso, Fox News.
3: 32,000 people are reported to be displaced by yesterday's earthquake in the Philippines. At least 37 are dead, and the search and rescue mission continues through ruined buildings. The International Criminal Court in the Netherlands suspends its chief prosecutor.
7: The 56-year-old facing allegations of sexual misconduct involving a female aide. Karim Khan denies the claims in the scandal that has dragged on for more than 2 years. The UN investigation discovered evidence that Khan had non-consensual sexual contact with the aide in his office, at his private residence, and on a mission. That's from a copy of the report seen by the Associated Press.
3: It's Fox's CJ Papa. A special session of the Assembly of States Parties, that's the body that oversees the ICC,

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1: 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Showers and thunderstorms today, high 74. Cloudy tonight with scattered showers and a rumble of thunder. Overnight low 65. Wednesday, showers and thunderstorms with a high 78 tomorrow. Thursday, morning rain, then afternoon sunshine. Thursday highs will be 85. That's your Metro News AccuWeather on the WJLS News Network.
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3: Second hour of Metro News Talk Line. We've taken the Encova Insurance Studios on the road this week. We're on the campus of Marshall University. We're in the Communications Building at the W. Page Pitt School of Journalism and Mass Communications. Dave and TJ. Stephen, did I just rename Ethan this morning as well? Yeah, sure. Why not? Ethan Collins is our audio producer this
4: morning.
3: That guy. And Jake Link is handling, or Zach Karolchik actually is handling the video stream. I don't know who's working for us at all in Morgantown today.
4: Is Zach Link on it this week?
3: Zach Link. Let's just go with that.
4: I've got him signed up for 18 credits at WVU, by the way.
3: Our number is 800-765-TALK, 304-TALK, 304. Mike Nolting will get us updated on what's happening on a couple of cases we've been following out of Morgantown. And Herd baseball coach Greg Beal is going to stop by. Big weekend for his program with baseball players from all over the state of West Virginia here for the high school baseball state tournament, which is underway. Class AAA quarterfinals underway this morning. Bridgeport and East Fairmont are tied at one in the bottom of the fifth inning over at Jack Cook Field. So that's what's coming up this hour. Joining us on set this morning is the boss man around these parts. He's the president of Marshall University, Brad Smith, joining us. Hey, Brad. How you doing?
5: Good morning, guys. Welcome to Marshall University. It's good to see both of you again, and thanks for having me on the show.
3: I was having flashbacks when I walked in here. I was afraid Dr. Bailey was going to come down with one of my scripts all, you know, red ink all over him and just shaking his head at me. I was having flashbacks, Brad.
5: Well, there's still time, Dave. There's still time.
3: What's going on? Let's talk about the baseball tournament being on campus for the very first time. When that stadium got built, I know I was one of the people that said, boy, that would be a perfect venue for that event. And lo and behold, here it is this year for the first time.
5: Yeah, it is a privilege. And it was one of the parts of the rationale for putting a baseball stadium of that magnitude in our community. We knew that it would have an economic impact. It would introduce people to this part of the state and ultimately to Marshall University. And think about it, 32 teams, 11 of them local. 21 of them outside a 50-mile radius are coming to Marshall University. They're spending time in this community. The economic impact is somewhere between $2.5 and $4 million. You know, 1,000 people coming to a game, 28 games, 28,000 people here in this community. It's super exciting, and the competition's been amazing.
6: And great for these youngsters, as you said, to get to see the campus. As I drive down Hal Greer, you know, back in the day for a very short period of my career, I worked here in Huntington. You would come down Hal Greer, and let's just be honest, it wasn't the most eye-pleasing drive. Yeah. And now with that beautification, it looks like a completely different entrance to Huntington. And at the end of it, as I drive down Hal Greer on my left-hand side before I hit campus, I see this huge steel building being erected. Tell us about that.
5: Yeah, so this is a part of our grand plan that we've worked together with the community, with industry, and obviously on the campus. It is a campus master plan that helps drive economic vitality throughout the community. Going down 4th Avenue is the idea district. As you know, it stands for impossible, doesn't exist anymore. It'll be anchored by the Institute for Cybersecurity. That's that steel coming out of the ground. It'll be a 73,000-square-foot facility with 13 labs, academic areas, as well as a secure operating center. It's called a SOC. And it's going to be really exciting. On the other end is the College of Business, and then in between will be a lot of individual businesses, innovative ideas, things are going to happen that will create jobs for the community. Then going down 16th Street in Hal Greer, that's the Health Sciences Corridor. So we have the pharmacy school, we have the hospital, we'll have the new School of Medicine right across the street, and then we're going to have a lot of activity going up and down that street as well. And that's a collaboration, and it's really been exciting to see come to life.
3: How has the relationship with the city improved and really been integral in the growth of Marshall University over the last several years?
5: It's inseparable. And to be honest with you, it goes back 189 years. We talk about every college hopes that it has a great town and gown relationship with its host community. And Marshall and Huntington have been inseparable for all that time. But as we know, in 1970, we took

0: a step further. You know, we were forged in fire, so we are truly one. That's why we say we are Marshall. This is the People's University. Just a few weeks ago, we had the 5th annual Community Cares. Nearly 1,000 people volunteered to come and paint the dorms and plant flowers and mulch, and it was just incredible. They just collectively see themselves at Marshall. And as a result, now we've had an amazing time with Steve Williams, the prior mayor. Mayor Farrell was incredible, and we're just rolling up our sleeves and saying, what can we do together?
1: The Huntington Area Development Corporation, known locally as HADCO, you've went into partnership with them, you being Marshall University. Talk about that. Why are you doing it?
0: Yeah, so HADCO's always had a challenge and an opportunity to collect assets, many times property, and figure out how to cultivate those into the next generation of opportunities for our citizens and for the community in terms of jobs. And that has become increasingly tied to what Marshall University is doing. And so in the collaboration, they asked if we would take HADCO, put it underneath the nonprofit we run here at Marshall called Idea Solutions. That's the group building out the Idea District. And let's have them collectively look at these assets and say, how do we build this into the master plan? We're very excited. We already have 3 or 4 assets we're working on that we think will bring to life a new opportunity for the city of Huntington.
2: Brad Smith is joining us, president of Marshall University. Anything you want to announce while you're here today, Brad? I'm just throwing it out there. It's right. You're always looking forward. You're always looking ahead. So if there's anything you want to announce today, I'm just throwing it out there.
0: Well, today is the first day of orientation for our fall 2027 class, or fall 2026 class. It's fiscal year 27, and we had 225 students on campus. I greeted them this morning, plus their family and friends that were here. We've got it going on all week. We're very excited about the fall class coming in. I'm looking forward to the athletic season. You know, I'm optimistic about all our teams. I'm very proud of our friends at Morgantown right now, going deep into the playoffs right now in baseball, and we're rooting them on. It's good for all of West Virginia. And then I will tell you that over the summer, we're doing a lot of work here at Marshall, and in particular, we're leaning into some of the new tools and technologies that I think will allow us to leapfrog and show the world just who we are.
2: We have had this conversation, TJ and I, on this show. I'm just kind of throwing it out there at you. How is AI... how do we utilize that as a tool? How is that going to impact industry? How is that going to impact business? How is it going to impact higher education? And I'm throwing all this at you, Brad, but moving forward, it feels like we're at step maybe 2 of this process of what is going to absolutely transform how we do everything.
0: I think you just nailed it with 2 phrases. We are step 2 of a 10-step process, and it is going to completely transform everything. It's going to transform jobs. It's going to transform how we live our lives every day. It's going to transform productivity and business. It's going to transform higher education, K-12, and all of us need to realize that you should never lean away from the future because the future always wins. Mm. So we're leaning in. We're going to make sure we use it ethically, responsibly. We have access to all the AI tools on campus for our students. We're bringing a group of people in over the summer to help us facilitate some strategy sessions with our faculty, our deans, our chairs, and we're going to make sure that we are leading the way in this next chapter. And I know it comes with some promise and it comes with some peril, and both can be true, but we're going to go after the promise and we're going to minimize the peril.
1: The idea of the agentic web. I heard someone say the other day that it would be the biggest thing since the printing press and the Gutenberg Bible. I'll let you tell me whether or not they're right. But can we do that? Can we see that potential without data centers?
0: So 2-part answer. Yes, I do believe they're right. This will be the biggest thing since the printing press, electricity, the World Wide Web. I really believe it. I'm already seeing it. I sit in a couple boardrooms, both in New York and out in Seattle, and I can see what's happening not only with the clients they serve, but what's happening in these companies. I see what's happening in higher ed. And then the second part of this is you can't do it without data centers. And data centers do have a history of not having been the most productive in terms of community assets. It's definitely changed, and there are much cleaner ways of doing it, much more productive ways to get the community involved. But we have to recognize that just as we've had utility companies and others over the years that allowed our nation and society to move forward, data centers are that next chapter, and we're going to have to make sure we do those ethically, responsibly, transparently. But we need to welcome them and figure out how to make sure they do good in our community.
1: What about from national security? Are we in a race with those who have a different philosophy, those non-capitalist countries, China, Russia? We're in a race. I mean, this is as much about national security as anything, right?
0: Absolutely. In fact, we just hosted a few weeks ago with our Institute of Cybersecurity Operation Locked Shields. And the Operation Locked Shields was where WVU, Marshall, Duke, University of Kentucky, and others came together. And with 42 nations, we did red team, green team scenarios where we literally were using cybersecurity and agentic AI. It is machine versus machine, and we have got to figure out how to do this and make it an asset. It's critical to the future of our country and the future, candidly, of the world.
2: Marshall President Brad Smith joining us. Brad,
0: green team scenarios where we literally were using cybersecurity and agentic AI. It is machine versus machine, and we have got to figure out how to do this and make it an asset. It's critical to the future of our country and the future, candidly, of the world.
2: Marshall President Brad Smith joining us. Brad, you know how we are here in West Virginia. We're leery of outsiders, and I think there's some good reason for that. People have come in the past, taken advantage, and made their money and moved on. So if you were advising a business, somebody wanted to put a data center, if you're Google, you're building in Putnam County, what do they need to do to reach out to West Virginians, particularly, very uniquely West Virginians, to build a good relationship so we can get past this trepidation, you know, kind of side-eye looking at these companies coming in going, we don't want you to come in and take from us and leave. We want you to be a good partner. So what would you tell somebody?
0: You know, in Wayne County, we keep it simple. That's where I grew up. Two ears and one mouth. Use them in that ratio. Mm-hmm. So come in and listen. Hear what people have as a perspective, what concerns they have. Share data, share examples, share names that they can call and say, did this happen in your community? And make it a collaborative process. West Virginians are proud to put their shoulder against the boulder when they know what the goal is. But if you come in and you do something to us, our first reaction is going to be to show you just how tough we are. We're country strong. Mm-hmm. But if you come in with us, there's nothing we can't achieve together.
1: Switch gears for a second. I do want to talk with you a bit about athletics. We read about the Save the College Sports Act. We hear from Nick Saban and others on the Hill last week testifying. We read yesterday and the day before about this young man at Texas, his problems, but he did the deed. How do we fix all of it? What's the simple Wayne County answer to all of this?
0: I wish there was a simple Wayne County answer to all this. I think we have to keep a few things in perspective. Athletics play a critical role in our campuses and in our communities. They create leaders, they create success for these students who come in, and they not only have a very heavy challenge of participating in a D1 sport, but they also graduate, they get their degrees, and they also give back to our communities. In fact, our student athletes did over 3,500 hours of student service or community service this year. They also have an economic impact. We just did some math on this. For every dollar that we put into athletics here at Marshall, it produces about a 1.8 return, so $1.80 for every dollar. So it has a big impact when people come and watch these games like the baseball tournament.
1: Pretty good return.
0: Yeah, but the flip side of it is today the model's broken and there isn't an athletic department that anyone can name that's making money. They're all losing money. In fact, if you saw the data, it was almost $800 million Ohio State spent a couple years ago to win a national championship, and they lost $39 million doing it. Mm. Penn State, $700 million upside down. The list goes on and on. Georgia, Alabama, they're all coming out. So we need to have federal help. We need somebody to come in and say, these are going to be the rules of the road. Right now, as the proposal is, it's starting at age 19 or high school graduation. You get 5 years. 4 years to play, 5 years of eligibility. They're suggesting one transfer portal opportunity. If you do it a second time, then you have to redshirt, just like you did back in the old days. And there's a lot of things like that that I think will create more stability, not only for the programs, but for the student athletes. People don't realize every time an athlete goes in the transfer portal, the likelihood of graduating goes down 20%. So they run out of eligibility, and then they ultimately don't have a degree, and only 1 or 2% of them make it to the pros.
1: And then it's not for long.
0: Yeah, I know. And so it's a real issue that we have to embrace together, and it's going to take federal legislation and the NCAA and all of us working together.
2: He's the president of Marshall University, Brad Smith. Brad, thanks for stopping by. Thanks for having us on campus.
0: Appreciate you, buddy. You and TJ, appreciate you.
2: Coming back, we'll check in with Mike Nolte. We'll get an update from Morgantown. This is Talk Line from the Cove Insurance Studios on the Marshall campus this week. Back in a moment.
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3: 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Last week, we told you about an incident in Saberton in Morgantown and the CVS Pharmacy. Montague County Sheriff's Department was investigating that and released updated information yesterday. Mike Nolting from WAJR in Morgantown has been following that story. He joins us from the WAJR newsroom. Mike, good morning. What is the

0: latest on that incident in Saberton?
1: Oh, good morning, gentlemen. What we can tell you is that the events that happened on June the 4th all began on May the 10th. That was the day that there was a standoff on Aaron's Creek Road that involved 55-year-old Michael Ballard. As a result of that standoff, he was then indicted during the May term of the grand jury. He didn't show up for his arraignment. At that point, a warrant was issued for his arrest, and in the meantime, his family had notified deputies that he was attempting to obtain a firearm. Now comes June the 4th, when Ballard is sighted near the Saberton CVS. Deputies then attempt to approach Ballard. At that time, deputies say that he produced and discharged a firearm at the same time. Deputies at that point discharged their firearm. However, Ballard, it is confirmed through body cam video, through the autopsy, and through the medical examiner that Ballard died of a self-inflicted gunshot wound.
0: What, if anything, here do we know about state of mind? Did mental illness play a role? What, if anything, has surfaced on those questions?
1: He, as part of his indictment, he was given a mental hygiene order, which would have required a mental health evaluation. And it is my understanding that he did not follow through with that.
0: Mike Nolting joining us from the WAJR newsroom in Morgantown. Yesterday, Mike, one of the two girls who were convicted of killing Skylar Neese was back up for parole. Rachel Schoaf was up for parole yesterday. What was the result of that hearing?
1: Well, this was the third trip before the parole board for Rachel Schoaf, and once again, she was denied. Now, her scheduled release date per the Department of Correction and Rehabilitation website is April 30th of 2020. However, next June 1st, as a matter of fact, 2027, she'll have the opportunity to come back before the parole board and once again make her case. Now, for Sheila Eddy, the story is much different. She is scheduled to petition for parole or begin that process in May of 2028.
0: She's going to get out, Mike. I mean, her sentence was not a life sentence. She pled guilty to second-degree murder. She is going to get out of prison one day.
1: That's certainly a very distinct possibility. However, I think that in that hearing, we find that Rachel Schoaf has had a hard time following rules inside the prison. I'm not saying that she's committing very serious offenses inside the prison, but they are serious enough that they get brought up at her hearings, and they certainly affect her ability to move freely in the prison.
0: This has to be traumatic, I would think, for Neese's family, too, because I'm sure they were probably, Mike, you may or may not know this, were they at the hearing, the parole hearing?
1: They were at the parole hearing. As a matter of fact, Dave Neese, Skylar's father, did read a statement. And, you know, TJ, you're exactly right. This has been, you know, it's been 14 years of misery for the Neese family, actually.
0: I can't believe it's been 14 years. That is hard to believe, Mike. We have those stories over at the website, WVMetroNews.com. Mike, thanks for the update. Appreciate it, buddy.
1: Take care, guys.
0: That story feels like it was yesterday. I covered that story, the disappearance, the revelations of Sheila Eddy and Rachel Schoaf and the court proceedings. It is hard to believe it has been 14 years since Skylar's murder.
2: Help me remember something here. My memory is slipping. So she pled guilty to second-degree murder.
0: Correct.
2: Sentenced to 30 years in prison with possibility of parole after 10.
0: Correct.
2: Yet her projected release date is 2028. How do you do? I mean,
0: you get one day off your sentence for every good day of one day of good behavior.
2: Okay.
0: So essentially, a 30-year sentence can be cut in half.
2: Okay.
0: She has clearly not been able to keep up with the good behavior. But she is going to get out. She is going to get out. Her sentence has an end date. Sheila Eddy was sentenced to life in prison with the possibility of parole because she was underage. She was under 18 at the time. And Judge Clodges cited a Supreme Court case. This is well established that sentencing someone under 18 without parole is cruel and unusual.
2: Yeah, well, so. I have to tell you that. I think just one man's opinion,
0: sure.
2: Good move by the parole board here.
0: Yeah. Oh, yeah. She shouldn't get out one day early.
2: Not at all.
0: Coming up, we're going to talk some more baseball. This is Talk Line from the Cove Insurance Studios on the campus of Marshall University. on Metro News. Metro News for 40 years, the voice of West Virginia. It's 11:30. Let's get a news update from the Metro News Radio Network. 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
3: West Virginia Metro News. I'm Chris Lawrence. The legal team of Senator Jim Justice's family is pressing in Greenbrier County Circuit Court for a preliminary injunction that they claim the debt on the historic Greenbrier was improperly transferred to White Sulphur Springs Holdings, a company associated with Omni Hotels and Resorts. Now, the attorneys for Carter Bank and White Sulphur Springs Holdings say this case has no merit, but the Justice family legal team responded.
4: On Friday, lawyers for the justices filed a reply and wrote, quote, defendants' opposition briefs are works of distraction, advancing a counterfactual narrative and mischaracterizing plaintiff's requested relief.
3: That's Brad McElhaney, who writes more about the story this morning at WDVMetroNews.com. A Monongahela County man is charged with the assault of a worker at a Morgantown nonprofit organization. 47-year-old Matthew Fleming is charged with striking the victim in the face in a May 22nd incident at Christian Help in Morgantown. The attack left the victim in ICU for 2 days with a broken orbital bone and a brain injury. Fleming is charged with malicious wounding and being held in jail. For a third time, the state's parole board has denied an early release from prison to a Morgantown woman in a high-profile murder case. Rachel Schoaf sought parole for a third time Monday. When she was turned down, she was serving for the 2012 murder of 16-year-old Skylar Neese. 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
3: The second group of Golden Horseshoe recipients are receiving their knighthood this hour at the West Virginia Culture Center in Charleston. 225 students who just completed the eighth grade are accepting entry into the heralded circle of Golden Horseshoe Scholars for their proficiency in West Virginia history, an honor dating back to 1931. Mountaineers will play in the first game of the College World Series Friday, taking on Troy in Omaha. They'll again play Sunday against either Ole Miss or North Carolina. From the Metro News Anchor Desk, I'm Chris Lawrence.

0: 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Joining us on the Incova Insurance Studio set here at the campus of Marshall University is the head baseball coach, Greg Beals, joining us. Coach, good morning. Thanks for coming over.
1: Yeah, it's a pleasure to be here.
0: And you've got 32 high school baseball teams coming to your ballpark this week. That's got to be a cool experience for the program and great exposure for just Marshall and the Marshall baseball program.
1: Yeah, we've been watching a lot of baseball, and I jetted over here from that East Fairmont Bridgeport game, which is a very good baseball game. There's been a lot of great games, and this is something that's really important to me as the head baseball coach of Marshall to bring this championship, this state championship, here to Huntington, here to Jack Cook Field. And it's an initiative that I kind of sparked, but had great support from everybody at the university, including Brad Smith, and our administration in the athletic department, to get this done. We did something special at Jack Cook Field here at Marshall University, and the state assisted, the city assisted, and this is something that's really important to us to be doing this. And so far, so good.
2: As you interact with the players, talk about the thrill for the kids getting to play on a college D1 diamond. Talk about that a bit.
1: Yeah, we've gotten a lot of compliments already, and from the coaches as well, because we built a ballpark. We built a baseball facility, which includes indoor batting cages, so the teams are able to prepare for the game, and they're just really happy with the – It's Huntington, you know, the hospitality that we have. Our people are great, and the hospitality that we have shown to the teams coming and given them the best opportunity to prepare and be ready to play in a very critical game for, you know, chasing the state championship.
0: Marshall baseball coach Greg Beals joining us. By the way, upset alert, top of the seventh, East Fairmont leading Bridgeport 2-1. That is number 8 seed East Fairmont leading the number 1 Bridgeport Indians 2-1. So keep track of that over at WVMetroNews.com. While you're listening to this program. How are things going for the Marshall baseball? You decided to schedule a bunch of teams that were going to qualify for Omaha this year.
1: Yeah.
0: So, who made the schedule?
1: I did that. That's all me.
0: That's all you, buddy.
1: You know, we start Omaha this week, and the College World Series starts. And very interesting, two of our opponents, Troy and WVU, are playing in the opening round. So we've played 3 games against both those teams. So 6 of our 59 games, so almost 10% of our schedule's in Omaha. So we, you know, between our conference and what we're able to do in our midweek games with WVU, we have a very demanding schedule. So the summer's off to a very rapid pace with the transfer portal, and we've got the nucleus of our ball club back. I like a lot of what we have. We're trying to find a couple really key pieces in this transfer portal to get us back into that top half of that conference, the top third of our conference. As you can see, our conference had 5 teams that played in the national tournament this year. It's the 4th-ranked conference in the country, and we need to climb up and be – I want Marshall – my goal for our program is that Marshall University is represented in the baseball national championship tournament.
2: It seems like what's happening in college athletics today. We heard Saban last week. We read Texas Tech and the issue of that young man this week. It seems like what is happening in college athletics doesn't help your goal, Coach. I know you have some feelings about that, but what do we need to do here? I asked Brad Smith what the simple Wayne County solution to this was. He said, sadly, there may not be one. Yeah. How would you fix it?
1: Well, I think we're moving in a closer direction. You know, if we're able to get this one-time transfer and we're able to get this 5-year clock thing, eligibility, if we're able to get that through, that's going to stabilize our rosters a little bit. Versus five years, that's it. No additions, no this, that. We're able to stabilize where our rosters are at. The transfer portal, if kids are allowed to do it one time, if you have to do it a second time, then you have to sit out. And because right now it's just general free agency every year. Guys are testing the market. It's like that's simply what they're doing. They're testing the market and seeing what else is out there possibly for them. It's a very professional philosophy. The concepts of intercollegiate athletics and the things that we love about what we do in intercollegiate athletics, those have changed a lot.
0: Marshall baseball coach Greg Beals joining us. Marshall hosting the high school baseball state tournament this week. Action going on right now in the Class AAA quarterfinals. What kind of relationship? We're a small state. What kind of relationship do you have with Coach Saban's up in Morgantown? How closely had you been following his team's progress this year, through the postseason here?
1: Yeah, well, we're awfully familiar with each other.
0: Yeah.
1: You know, with
0: three times a year.
1: Being in the same state and playing each other three times a year. You know, my relationship started with Coach Mazie when I first got here, and then he turned the program over to Steve, and he's done a fabulous job. He was a great assistant coach, and he's quickly become a great head coach, running the program very well. We have an awesome relationship. I text him. I'm wishing him luck and congratulating him on what we're doing, and we look forward to going toe-to-toe again next year three times.
2: Having played both schools, Troy, WVU, you talked about that. Neutral observer, just break that game down a little bit for me. I mean, what do you think WVU is going to face against Troy? What are the spots they're going to have to – what are they going to have to overcome?
1: Troy is scrappy, and they're really hot right now.
2: Yeah.
1: You know, this is a team that lost 30 games throughout the season, and we had them on the ropes here in Huntington in our series with them. But they are playing very good, and they're playing with a lot of energy and a lot of emotion, and just they're hot right now. WVU is a higher talent level. They can pitch the ball, and I think their pitching is going to slow that energy down a little bit. Mm-hmm. WVU is a very good ball club, and they got a chance to win several games out there and put themselves in position. And, you know, it's a tournament, so you never know. I hate to say, it's hard to say they're going to do this and somebody's going to do that.
2: Sure.
1: They're poised. WVU's ball club is poised to make some noise out there. But Troy's awfully hot right now.
0: For anybody in college baseball, anybody that's a baseball fan, what does this one single word mean to you? Omaha. What does that mean?
1: That's the pinnacle. Like, that's, you know, Omaha, Nebraska is where our national championship has been for as long as I can remember. I think it's going to be there for a long time to come. It is the pinnacle of what we do. All the other sports rotate from city to city, this, that, and the other. Or at least, you know, football and basketball do. Baseball's in Omaha every year, and that's just it's the pinnacle of college baseball.
2: I know what your answer is going to be, and before you give it, let me say you're right. But back in our day, remember you'd go out, remember the long yellow wiffle ball bat? You'd go out and play wiffle ball.
0: You get in trouble because you smacked your sister upside the head with it.
2: Yeah. Exactly.
0: Sure.
2: We were out in the yard doing that, right? We did it every day, kids around the neighborhood. There are other sports these days. Kids have other interests. There's nothing wrong with that. But someone who would say baseball isn't what it used to be, sell me on why that's not true.
1: Well, that's a great question. It's a challenging question. It's different than what it used to be. It's not better or worse.
2: Mm-hmm.
1: Technology is in all of our lives, way different than it was 20 years ago, 10 years ago even.
2: Yeah.
1: Technology is a big part. The analytics that we have in our games certainly change concepts and change philosophies, so things have changed along those lines. I'm not going to say better. Our players are trained with such a higher level of expertise in their training, nutrition, just you know how we're teaching them to move. We have data and technology. It used to be your eyes and your feel is how you coached. Now you got your eyes and your feel. You got to keep those things. Those are your instincts, but you have also a lot of information, a lot of data to confirm and back you up. I think the one thing that misses from those wiffle ball days in the backyard, space and timing. Mm-hmm. You know, the computer games, the analytics can't always determine and help you with space and timing. Space and timing is a ball that's hit the right center field, and your center fielder's moving away from third base. The runner from on first base can go first to third because of that space and timing. That's hard to practice at. If you're not doing those things, you don't play hot box in the backyard. You don't have, you know, you're not trying to take an extra base because you don't have a ghost runner available to you. You know what I mean? Those things that we did, you know, you don't learn some
2: but
1: of those things.
2: But the game's
1: things.
2: Alive and well.
1: The game is good. The game is, you know, it's still 60 feet, 6 inches. Home plate is 17 inches across. And the bases are 90 feet apart, and there's been bang-bang plays. It's a college game. It's a pro game. It's a high school game. You know, ground ball hit, bang-bang play. Yesterday there was a play at home plate, a high throw, a diving catcher, a diving guy in the home plate. It's great.
0: Just go to the high school. Go to the championships. You'll see it. You'll see the game.
1: It's right here.
0: Is in good shape. And you're right. You've got TrackMan. You've got Spin Raid. You got Exit Velo. But it's still put the ball in play. It's still about good pitching. It's still about the same things it was 100 years ago. Well, maybe not 100 years ago. We just have fancier ways to track all of it. It's still pitching, hitting. It's still the basics.
1: You still got to throw strikes. You still got to put the bat on the ball. You're right. For the baseball fans that are watching this, the energy at Jack Cook Field this week is awesome. If you love baseball, even though you have a vested interest in going to the ballpark, as far as who wins, you might even have more fun if you don't care who wins, because you're just going to go watch baseball and you're going to see a great deal of energy and kids playing their tails off.
0: By the way, Bridgeport's got runners at second and third, nobody out, bottom of the seventh. See what we're missing? You're here. We dragged you over here, and you're missing the end of this game. Hey, Coach, hey, so far I've heard rave reviews on the ballpark, rave reviews on hosting the state tournament so far from everybody down here. Nice job so far.
1: Thank you. Congratulations.
0: And look forward to talking to you again once season gets cranked up.
1: Well, I just got to thank everybody in this community to help us get this done, get the ballpark done, and then get this state championship here in Huntington. It's a good thing. So
2: good job.
1: Thanks to everybody in Herd Nation.
0: Hey, where's your buddy, the football coach? What's he doing these days?
1: He's got camp. He's recruiting right now.
0: Week,
1: he's got camp going on.
2: You don't have to lie.
1: No. we'll circle back at the end of the week.
0: All right. Marshall Baseball, Greg Beals. Hey, buddy, thanks for stopping by. I appreciate
1: Thank
0: it.
1: Thank you.
0: Back in a moment. This is Talk Line from the Covan Insurance Studios on the campus of Marshall University.
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0: All right, Bridgeport has loaded the bases with one out. Bottom of the seventh inning, game tied 2-2 with East Fairmont. So East Fairmont intentionally walked Case and Bond to load the bases. Now you got the double play set up. Ground ball might get you out of the inning. Boy, we got a good one going on. That's just the game one of four today in the Class AAA quarterfinals over Jack Cook Field. 4A quarterfinals are tomorrow. Then we get into the semifinals on Thursday.
2: Bases loaded?
0: Yeah, bases loaded, one out. 304 Talk, 304, the text line, 800-765-8255, the phone number. Jackpots are growing in West Virginia. 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Play today. 3-0 count on the batter. A walk and this game's over. I love it.
2: You want to be there right now. I know you do.
0: Well,
2: I don't blame you. I kind of want to be there too.
0: Well, had I thought about it, I'd have just thrown you the last segment of the show and I'd have gone over
2: Adios.
0: The ballpark. Listen, I could sit and talk. You can hear. I love talking to these coaches, whether it's football, basketball, baseball, obviously, with Greg Beals. The guys love what they do. Mm-hmm. It's coaching's a lot of hard work. But they love what they do, and I love listening to these guys talk about it with the passion that they have, whether it's Greg Beal, Steve Sabins, Randy Mazey, Tony Gibson. I love watching them, and you can see it. Mm-hmm. When you get to talk to them in person, you can see that passion, and I respect it and love it.
2: Well, baseball's not going anywhere anytime soon. You know, that's one of the things I was wanting to get the coach's take on. A lot of folks would say, hey, you know, more kids are playing soccer today and all. And that's true, and that's good. Nothing against that. But baseball's alive and well. It's not going anywhere.
0: Baseball's too big for.
2: Oh.
0: What did you just do? I thought you got stung by a bee.
2: No, breaking news.
0: Sack fly. Bridgeport wins 3-2. Fundamental baseball. Get them on, get them over. Your internet's working faster than mine, by the way. There, mine. I thought you got stung by a bee the way you jumped up out of the chair.
2: I pay a little extra for faster service so I can try to edge the market every day.
0: Hey, I'm using what Marshall's giving me. So.
2: I am too, just random.
0: Honestly. I hope Mike and Jake, I hope you got that on video, by the way. I see a meme in our future,
2: well,
0: TJ.
2: You know, I genuinely want to reject this idea that all I care about is golf. I want to reject it. And if you heard Dave Allen's show along with Amanda Barron, she was on vacation, but if you heard midday last Friday when Sean Smith hit that homer to make it 3-0 in the first inning.
0: Yeah.
2: I mean, Lawrence and I were all over. Everybody knows Lawrence is big on baseball.
0: Oh,
2: but
0: yeah.
2: I'm even more animated than he is. And this idea that I'm not a sports guy, I mean, come on, I reject that wholeheartedly.
0: Let me get in a couple of texts here. 304-TALK, 304. If you don't want it to rain, do a sun dance, says the texter. We will get Chris Lawrence on that. He's our field reporter today. We'll get him on the sun dance. Brad Smith, class act. His best wishes for the Mountaineers. This is how both fan bases should feel. Cheer for both our D1 schools. I have said it once. We've said it twice. We'll say it three times. And this is no slight against any of the previous presidents at either of the institutions, but I believe both Marshall under the leadership of Brad Smith and now West Virginia under the leadership of Michael Benson are as well positioned as they have ever been to be successful in the future.
2: Let me try to put my folksy charm on this. There are some people you run into them at the grocery store and you go the other way because you don't want to see them. Smith and Benson, man, you're going right down their aisle because you want to see what's going on. People gravitate toward them. They have an energy. They have a leadership. You know, one of these days we'll get Smith to talk about innovation at Intuit. I mean, what people do not realize the level of corporate innovation and how he changed the game and what he did and how he's using that here. It's an amazing story.
0: Got to take a final break, tell you what's coming up the rest of the day and what we might be planning for tomorrow. This is Talk Line from the Covenant Insurance Studios. We're on the campus of Marshall. Back in a moment.
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4: Talk 304 is the text line. TJ, great questions. I think we all know this is a reaction response to the flooding during the last rain event, talking about Monarch. Nothing more than buying out the problem. My question is, where was the DEP and their fine book rights after that event? Crickets, says the text.
5: I don't know if I'd agree with that or not. I don't think I do agree with that. I mean, I'll take Monarch at their word. I mean, it's just smart.
4: Mm-hmm.
5: It's just the way to do things and give people an offer if they're not happy. It's good business.
4: 304 Talk, 304, the text line. All right, coming up the rest of the day, got Metro News Midday, Dave and Amanda coming up, 1206 Hotline, and then the Sports Line guys. Of course, we've got the high school state baseball tournament over at Jack Cook Field, game one in the books. Bridgeport pulls it out with two runs in the bottom of the seventh, beats East Fairmont to survive and advance. Indians win it 3-2. Highlights, recaps, photos, all available at WVMetroNews.com. Up next, Ripley and Spring Valley. In fact, I got to call that game, so we got to get this thing wrapped up, and I got to get up the street a little bit, TJ.
5: How fast can you run?
4: Running. When's the last time you've seen me run anywhere?
5: I try to set you up, you know?
4: Well, you know, I can't. Nobody's going to believe that I run anywhere. My wife's the runner. You know what? You remember what I do during her races.
5: Yeah, I heard about that. Instead of, you know, meeting her and doing you're in the car asleep, is that right?
4: Well, sometimes, and other times I find donuts and coffee while she's running a half marathon. Spring Valley Ripley coming up next. That game on the Metro News Radio Network later this afternoon. Number 2, St. Albans versus John Marshall. And then number 3, Shady Spring and Robert C. Byrd coming up to finish the night. Then tomorrow we'll have the Class 4A teams in town. And we're expecting, if the weather holds off, great crowds because we've got GW, Huntington, Washington, and Jefferson, which are, 10 miles from each other in the eastern panhandle. We'll travel 6 days to play each other down here. Morgantown, Cabell, Midland, Hurricane, Martinsburg. So should be some good crowds, good games tomorrow in Class 4A. And then we'll finally get to the semifinals on Thursday in the expanded high school baseball tournament.
5: Yeah, unfortunately, I think weather is going to be one of the issues you wrestle with the entire week.
4: Mm.
5: At least that's the way it's looking. But hopefully we can mitigate that to the best extent. You can play in the rain, right, as long as there's just no lightning.
4: The rain to an extent, because it's an all-turf field, so it's not like the old days. So
5: as long as it's not buckets, I mean, a little mist.
4: We can handle that. Lightning could be a problem. I blame Brian Hughes for all of that, of course. Follow the news today over at the website, WVMetroNews.com. I mean, you always blame the weather, guys.
5: A lot of
4: right?
5: places I could go with that, but I'm just going to, you know, let it ride.
4: Follow the news at WVMetroNews.com. Follow the state tournament as well. Joe Mercado, Greg Carey, and the crew will have highlights, recaps, photos for you at the website. We're back on campus tomorrow. Do we know who we're going to have? Brian Abraham's going to stop by tomorrow, right?
5: Brian Abraham at 11:06. What will AEP do with these dollars from the federal government? Their share of that $700 million, we'll find out tomorrow.
4: Do you think we can get the voice of the herd to come by the show this week?
5: Well, he's sitting here now, so maybe we can talk with him after.
4: He's a high-profile guest. You got to go through his agent. It's a whole thing. This is Talk Line on Metro News for 40.

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2: What brought down a U.S. helicopter remains under investigation. I'm Lisa Brady, Fox News. It happened near the Strait of Hormuz, an Army attack helicopter crashing early today. The two crew members rescued by a drone boat.
3: CENTCOM spokesman Captain Tim Hawkins confirmed to Fox News that the U.S. crew members were rescued by an unmanned surface vehicle, a sea drone. This was an operational first for the U.S. military, Hawkins told Fox News. Now, it's not clear if the gunship went down due to enemy fire or a mechanical issue, but it does come as the ceasefire with Iran is holding again, and the region braces for what comes next.
2: Fox's Trey Yingst in Tel Aviv. A civil rights group accused of fostering the hate it was founded to fight faces a House hearing alongside a mixture of supporters and critics.
4: We must speak out for truth and against the forces that would manufacture hate, fear, division, and violence simply to line their pockets and further their political ambitions.
2: Alveda King, Martin Luther King Jr.'s niece, says the country doesn't need more manufactured racial tension. The Southern Poverty Law Center has been indicted on federal counts of fraud and money laundering, charged with funneling donor money to informants linked to extremist groups. Republicans, including Texas Congressman Chip Roy, accused the center of signaling out Christian organizations.
5: You think SPLC could provide us a list of the Islamic-oriented groups that you have on your hate map?
6: Mr. Roy, we don't target any group because of its religion.
5: Really?
6: I want to be clear about that.
5: Really?
6: Yes, that's exactly right. We target no group because of its religion.
2: The center's interim president and CEO, Brian Fair, says all of their programs advance their mission of a fair and just society for all. Democrats accuse the Trump administration of a political prosecution. Voters are at the polls in four states, Maine, South Carolina, Nevada, North Dakota, deciding candidates for House races and in some cases for Senate and governor. 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
4: Multiple arrests in New York City after a loss for the Knicks in the first NBA Finals game at Madison Square Garden since 1999.
5: NYPD officials say 21 people out of a crowd of about 7,000 were arrested following the Bryant Park watch party for Game 3 of the NBA Finals. Many of the arrests were made in the blocks surrounding the park as fights broke out when police tried to clear part of 42nd Street. Charges included assaulting a police officer, criminal possession of a weapon, menacing, and resisting arrest. Police deployed pepper spray and riot gear to disperse the crowd. An NYPD spokesperson says people climbed on top of scaffolding, light poles, and police cars, and that five officers were hurt. Monday night's game was the first home appearance for the Knicks in the finals, with Game 4 set for Wednesday at Madison Square Garden. In New York City, Tanya J. Powers, Fox News.
4: The Knicks are leading San Antonio Spurs 2-1. A surge in demand for the U.S. housing market. Sales of existing homes rising 3.2% in May, fastest pace since December, better than economists were expecting. Even though home prices kept rising last month, the median sales price hitting $429,300, an all-time high for any May. Mortgage rates have also been trending higher this spring, but they're still lower than a year ago. The maker of Folgers and Cafe Bustelo coffees plans to walk back price increases.
6: Smucker raised prices last year and blamed adverse weather in top coffee-producing countries and tariffs, which made it more expensive to import coffee beans. CEO Mark Smucker says the company has already started the process of lowering prices because it's seeing a moderation in the cost of green coffee, raw unroasted beans. Smucker says, as the company has done historically, it is adjusting prices as its cost structure improves.

0: to deliver value to its customers.
1: Fox's Jenny Cosola. There's a sell-off on Wall Street. The Dow's down 289. I'm Lisa Brady, Fox News.
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1: Hi, everyone. Welcome to the show. It's Tuesday, June 9th, 2026. I'm 13 News and Tonight Live anchor Amanda Barron alongside Dave Allen. Jeff Jenkins is standing by with today's top headlines, and Dave Weekly will join us with commentary coming up in just a little bit. Talk about timing. The Sheriff's Association in West Virginia had to be in Omaha anyways. Bummer. They had to be there for a conference, for a national conference, and they have already been checking out the digs there in Omaha, ready for the national champ or for the World Series to happen. And we're going to talk with the president of the Sheriff's Association, Rodney Miller, former Boone County Sheriff, who's there. He's really been surveying the grounds, Dave, over the last couple of days. It was kind of fun to watch him, like, you know, like build up to this moment and this win and see the timing just work out.
2: Yeah, unfortunately, it did not work out for him, though, because I think he's on a plane back. I think he told me Wednesday morning or something like that.
1: Adjacent.
2: Well, right? Yeah. Yes. And he sent me some wonderful pictures last night from the stadium and different things. Yeah. So good stuff.
1: Very, very cool on that. We're also going to get an update on that Marl transmission line. The public hearings have been going on. They started last week. Caitlin McCormick is going to join us from Next Energy to talk about how those are going. At 1:30, Kathy D'Antoni will join us, of course, education expert throughout the state of West Virginia. And just in general, she just published a book, and she's in the midst of a conference right now with educators from all over. So we're going to talk with her about that. We talked to her about that empowerment learning and basically kind of like flipping the script on learning and giving kids kind of the purpose and then teaching them how to use it backwards, you know, like just make things make sense, essentially, is the way they're teaching kids. So we'll talk about that. And the town that only has four people on the census, Thurman, hosts a triathlon every year. It's coming up. We're going to talk with Jenny Canterbury about that in a little bit.
2: During the 2 o'clock hour, friend Andrew Donaldson is going to join us. He writes for West Virginia Watching. Several things on Andrew's mind. We're going to spend some time talking about the Greenbrier, about the about Mike Pushkin staying in the leadership role with the Democratic Party. There's just a variety of things. Oh, and he wants to weigh in on the Texas Tech story as well, you know, with the athlete there. So we're going to talk to him about all those things coming up during the 2 o'clock hour. And after 2:30, we turn it over to you, West Virginia, for Open Line West Virginia.
1: And Brad Howe is going to join you as well.
2: Yes.
1: Did you mention that?
2: Well, I forgot about Brad.
1: Well, I'm just saying because they're recording their latest episode of Three Guys, so he'll join us a little later.
2: And I hope I haven't jinxed anything, Amanda. If I did, I'll blame Brad because because we've had Brad on just about every day at the same time, but today, because they are doing a new Three Guys, we had to bump it to like 2:20.
1: I also notice you haven't changed your shirt since WV started running as well.
2: I have changed my shirt.
1: All right.
2: I've changed my shirt. Thank you.
1: Just a little stitious. All right, let's get a check on the day's top headlines with Jeff Jenkins. What you working on?
3: Yeah, well, a couple of things is that, you know, today the State Department of Education bringing 225 kids who just finished eighth grade to Charleston, three separate ceremonies. This used to be just one ceremony, but the Golden Horseshoe ceremony is now split into three, a little more manageable crowd of the kids. And so the second ceremony is wrapping up. Third ceremony will be at 1 o'clock today. So these are kids who did great on the Golden Horseshoe exam. They're now the 95th class of the Order of the Golden Horseshoe. Guys and girls who just finished eighth grade from across the state and are experts on West Virginia history and all things West Virginia. Talked to a young man from Boone County today, our Jack Carlson did, who was up there. And this is Harrison Morris. So let's listen to the first soundbite from Harrison Morris, now a member of the Order of the Golden Horseshoe.
4: My teacher gave me all of these cards and all of the previous quizzes from the Golden Horseshoe. And I did 80 questions a day, December to March.
3: All right. So he worked really hard at it.
1: He's beyond his ears, isn't he?
3: Yeah.
1: His enthusiasm is cool.
3: And he said he told Jack that he really got an interest, actually, when he was younger, when he started going to state parks. And he heard about the Golden Horseshoe then.
4: I can close my eyes and go back to that moment, and there's people drumming on the bleachers, and then they call my name, and I'm ecstatic. I asked the principal if I can go call my mom, and I did, and she's crying, and I'm crying, and then I call my dad, and it was just a very emotional morning.

0: something. And this was all before 8 o'clock.
1: Can he come on at 124 today?
2: Can he come on and host the show?
1: Yeah, no kidding. All right, Stephanie, can you work on that? There he is. That would be so fun. All right.
3: Harrison. So congratulations to him and the other 224 members of the Order of the Golden Horseshoe.
1: Love him.
3: Yeah.
1: That was cute.
3: Yeah, so that was good. So Jack, I think we got a story up, right? He's got it up.
1: He's got it up,
3: At WVMetroNews.com. Also today, I listened in and we followed this story. Hey, it's utility rates, and we've talked about them a lot. We've talked about Appalachian Power. We've talked about their rates, a lot's been said. A lot's been reported on their base rate increases that the Public Service Commission has allowed over the last few years, and also just other ways that they've tried to recover costs, whether it's a surcharge or things available to them through the law. And the latest on that, and you may remember, this is a story that we've been covering for about the last 6 weeks or so, is that they had filed for another base rate increase. I think it was in April. They put the Public Service Commission on notice in April that we're going to file for another base rate increase. The Public Service PSC stepped up and said, well, if you'll put a hold on that for a year until next summer, we will grant what they called an inflationary increase to the base rate of 2.8% on customers, which is about $40 million but it's 2.8%. So it's pretty low on the residential customers, right? I say that knowing that rates have increased a lot over the last, 6 to 10 years. Mm-hmm. So the commission entered an order. There's been some challenges to that, but they held a hearing on it today because there were some questions that the Consumer Advocates Division wanted to ask, the PSC staff wanted to ask, and then the group that represents large energy users in West Virginia. We're talking about manufacturers and those type of things. So they had a little hearing in front of the State Public Service Commission. And one of the things that came out is that the energy users group and also the Consumer Advocate Division said, hey, you know what? Okay, we understand this is this is a new option that the Public Service Commission is looking at. Instead of a base rate increase, hold off on a year, allow them to raise rates just a little bit as part of kind of an inflationary increase. But why don't you hold off until 2028? Will you hold off another year? Well, hold off 2 years. That way the rates won't increase to 2029. And this was the answer by Kirk Krieger. He's an attorney who represents Appalachian Power.
4: I highly suspect that if that were to become a condition, the companies could not go forward with an inflation-based adjustment.
3: Yeah, they said, if you want us to hold off for 2 years, we'll file a base rate case now, is basically what they said.
1: All right.
3: And I don't want to misrepresent. That was part of the hearing. We'll have a full story up coming up at WVMetroNews.com, and hopefully the consumer out there can,
1: can digest it.
3: I mean, when you get into these PSC hearings, although important, they are very important. Because it's what we pay out, as we use our electricity, as my air conditioner ran yesterday.
1: And I've set a new baseline in my house. 75. Can't do
3: 75.
1: It. And put the fans on. Can't do it.
3: Yeah.
1: It's too much.
3: Yeah.
1: Over
3: okay.
1: There.
3: So it's we'll have a story up coming up at WVMetroNews.com. A couple other things that we're watching. We had there's actually a ribbon cutting or ceremonial groundbreaking coming up next hour. Kroger, which we've reported here about Kroger, they closed their store up in Braxton County, Gassaway, the small store in the last year. They closed the store in Dunbar. They're opening a huge Kroger Marketplace in South Charleston at the end of June into this month. Mm-hmm. 24th, I think, is the opening, okay. June 24th. But today they're doing a ceremonial groundbreaking at the Elkview store, which they are actually expanding. It's at the mall there, right off the Elkview exit,
1: where the Kmart was.
3: Yep. And they are expanding down, so they've got a Kroger there, and it's not huge. And they're going to go down a few doors and go in where the Kmart was, and it's 90,000 square feet. So they're going to, and it's going to be their largest store in the region that's not a marketplace. So there's a little. So we'll have a story about that coming up. And then they've got the big marketplace opening also coming up. So watching a couple of those things.
1: Yeah. And just, we're about a few days out from 10 years. yeah. since the catastrophic
3: June
1: flooding
3: 23rd.
1: That just, you know,
3: yeah,
1: stranded people up on that hill where that curve
3: exactly.
1: was. That
3: yep,
1: day.
3: That's it washed out the culvert there. Yep. And so people were stranded. They had to come up with another way to get off of that land area because that was one of the hard hit areas.
1: June 23rd. I think,
3: yeah, June 23rd. Yep. Yep. June All 23rd, 23 people died tragically in West Virginia on that date. So those stories and more.
1: I've got something for you.
3: You do?
1: Yes. So in a Kanawha County courtroom today, Gavin Smith, he is the young man who's charged with the quadruple homicide of his family.
3: Right.
1: There were some logistical reasons why they had to give him a new trial. I think it was a part of the jury instructions.
3: Yeah, judge made a mistake in the jury instructions.
1: So our 13 News Mitchell Hoy was in the courtroom today. He says that basically what they did today, it was all very fast. They had a pretrial hearing. They came in, both sides confirmed that they're ready to go to trial on the 22nd of June. So
3: all right, yeah,
1: there's your small update.
3: Yeah, so that was Gavin. Again, the Gavin Smith case was, he was charged with killing his mother, stepfather, two brothers. Mm-hmm. Late 2020 at their Elkview area home. He was convicted along with a girlfriend. She was convicted in a couple conspiracy charges in connection with that. She pled. And then he was convicted in a trial. The state Supreme Court found an error in the trial, sent it back, and now it's scheduled, as you said, for June 22nd.
1: There you go. All right, Jeff.
3: All right.
1: Thank you.
3: Okay.
1: Was that Jack Carlson's first Golden Horseshoe?
3: I think it was.
1: Sure,
3: yes.
1: Yeah.
3: Oh, yeah. Yes,
1: yeah.
3: Sure. Yes,
1: well,
3: it was.
1: I think he's official. He's been knighted now. He's official. All right. Jeff, thank you.
3: See
2: you. I think we talked about this last year. Does Ohio do something similar to that?
1: If they do, I'm not smart enough to be part of it.
3: I think it's very unique.
2: Yeah.
1: Yeah. I think
2: I just didn't know.
1: I'd never heard of anything like
2: if other states did similar things.
3: I think it's very unique.
1: Yeah, very unique.
2: Okay.
1: Yeah. A nice tradition. All right. Jeff, thank you. We're back in just a minute. Stay with us.
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6: All right. So before Game 4 of the NBA Finals tips off tomorrow night, there is a growing possibility that a former Mountaineer guard will become an NBA champion as a member of the New York Knicks. Joining us now to sort all of it out and find all those West Virginia connections to the NBA Finals is Dave Weekly. Hey, Weekly, thanks for being here.
7: Hey, thanks for calling. How you guys doing?
6: It is our pleasure. We're doing all right. Thank you. All right. So Deuce McBride, obviously a name so many people know, and that's not the only connection.
7: No, there are a bunch of connections. McBride, you know, he was injured this season and his minutes are down. You know, once you get to this point of the season in the NBA Finals, the rotation for these teams has a tendency to shorten up, and McBride is really playing a secondary role, but you never know. I mean, these things have a way of turning, so you never know if McBride's going to play a bigger role as this series continues. But I just thought it was time in the commentary this morning to take a look at the connection between the NBA Finals and Mountain State connections, not just players from Marshall and WVU, but other West Virginia natives who have appeared in the finals and played really, really big roles. And the list begins and ends, you know, obviously with Jerry West from the Kanawha Valley. He played in the finals 9 times, first time in 1962, and his last time in 1973. And a lot of the records that he set in finals play will never be broken. He still holds record. Now consider this. He still holds the record for career points scored in NBA finals play. Nearly 1,700 points, and they didn't have a three-point shot when he was playing. I mean, in the 1969 finals against the Knicks, against the Celtics, he had an unbelievable run in that series. He was the MVP in that particular series, a 7-game loss to the Celtics. He's the only player in the history of the league to ever be an MVP in the finals from a losing team. He scored 53 points in the first game of that series in 1969 and averaged 38 points through it. So the list really begins and ends with West, but there's others too. I mean, just go down the road, down 64 to Huntington, where Hal Greer, who was the first

0: first African-American scholarship athlete at Marshall, played on the 1967 Philadelphia 76ers. You know, and there are still people who think that maybe that 76ers team in 76, in 67 rather, may have been the best team ever in the history of the league with Greer and Wilt Chamberlain. They won a championship, and Greer averaged 28 points a game. We had Jason Williams, we just had him on our show a couple of weeks ago when he was in town. He ran the point for the Miami Heat when they won the title in 2006. He started all 23 playoff games. And in the finals, you know, there was so much stuff here. I didn't have a chance to get it all in this column. But, you know, he averaged 5 assists a game in the finals when he was dishing at the Shaq and Dwayne Wade. It just goes on and on. We have a relatively interesting group of connections to the NBA finals.
1: And I love the fact, I'm going to go back to Jerry West for a moment, Weekly. We were talking about West, and he's the all-time point leader in NBA Finals. There are guys like, let me see, named Bird, Johnson, that Jordan fellow. I mean, that's taking in a whole lot of ground there, Weekly.
0: Yeah, no doubt. I mean, there's a lot of great stories about Jerry West and the finals. At some point, I want to write a column about how, you know, the Celtics dynasty of that era basically defines the NBA. But Jerry West and Hot Rod Hundley nearly turned it on its ear in Game 7 of the finals in 1962. But that'll be a column for another time. And I was really happy to get a note in here about a couple of other guys. Earl Lloyd, who was a star at West Virginia State. He played for the champions in 1955 for the Syracuse Nats. And Lloyd and his teammate Jim Tucker on the Nats were the first African-American players to ever appear in the NBA Finals on a championship team. But think about this. You know, we see Charles Barkley on television virtually every day talking about the finals. You know, he never got a chance to win a championship. And there's a bunch of players who have state connections who played in the NBA and never got to this level. And Sadale Threatt from West Virginia Tech is one of those guys. 14 years in the league, nearly 90 playoff games, never got a chance to go in the finals. And there are other players from West Virginia who appeared in the finals but didn't win. Rod Hundley did it twice. Javon Carter did it. He's still in the league a couple of years ago. Former WVU player Fritz Williams. Tamar Slay from Beckley was on the Nets when they lost to the Spurs over 20 years ago. So it was a fun commentary to write.
2: I was going to say, you have the best memory. You have the best like encyclopedia going on there. Very cool. This game tomorrow, what are you thinking? You think that the Knicks are going to do it?
0: Well, I kind of like the way that the Spurs are pushing the Knicks around last night. They've definitely gotten more physical the last couple of games. They forced Brunson off the ball last night, and I thought that was very, very effective. I mean, if the Spurs win the game tomorrow night, they'll grab home court advantage back and definitely have the momentum. But if the Knicks win, they'll be up 3-1. But you, Amanda, you probably remember when the Cavs came back from a 3-1 deficit against the Warriors.
2: I know of an NBA team that made a big comeback. So
0: that's right.
2: That's why I need the Knicks to win this time around. You know, just makes it all feel better this time. Weekly, thanks.
0: Okay, see you later.
2: We're back in a minute. And now let's go to the Metro News anchor desk for a check of local news. 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
3: West Virginia Metro News. I'm Chris Lawrence. A new state law mandates insurance coverage for a particular cancer treatment.
4: The new law that takes effect this week but won't show up on health insurance policies until next January mandates coverage in West Virginia of scalp cooling systems, CAPS, used mainly in the treatment of breast cancer, to stop the flow of chemotherapy and allow those cancer patients to keep half or more of their hair. The new law is named after Jessica Huffman, a nursing leader in the Mountain State and a breast cancer survivor. She advocated for the law when speaking with lawmakers in this past legislative session.
5: I would love for something like this to be passed so West Virginia can be a leader in showing the rest of the country how important this is for women and men that would choose to use the system.
4: West Virginia becomes the third state to mandate the coverage. I'm Jeff Jenkins, WVMetroNews.com.
3: A longtime stream beset with acid mine drainage is starting to show signs of life again. The DEP and Northeast Natural Energy have worked together on a project to establish the Richard Mine Treatment Facility just outside of Morgantown. It treats water of Decker's Creek, and Travis Parsons, who heads AML programs at DEP, said the plumes in that creek are gone.
6: The unsightly metals, the orange iron and white aluminum, and all those plumes have since gone away, and the stream's flushing out and coming back to normal.
3: The site was created 2 years ago. 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
3: CPS issues are expected to be front and center at the lawmakers' interim meetings this weekend in Canaan Valley. The state currently has 6,000 in foster care, and 7% of them are housed out of state. Senator Joey Garcia of Marion County says that's unacceptable.
8: All of us need to actually go to the governor and say, no, that's not right. And make sure that that we are supporting an investment in making this situation better.
3: They held their interim committee meetings starting this weekend in Canaan Valley. From the Metro News Anchor Desk, I'm Chris Lawrence.
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1: WVU plays Troy on Friday, 2 o'clock our time, in Omaha. First time to Omaha. Somebody that we have on the show, a friend of the show, you might call him, was in Omaha getting things ready for everybody.
2: They sent him ahead of time.
1: Yeah, I think they sent him to like for the scouting report. Joining us now is president of the West Virginia Sheriff's Association, Rodney Miller. Thanks for being here. We certainly appreciate it.
3: Good morning from your newly opened field office in Omaha, Nebraska.
1: So you've been checking it all out. Tell everybody why you were already there.
3: Well, I came out on Friday for the National Sheriff's Association National Conference, made up of the more than 3,000 sheriffs from across the United States. And we have representatives from West Virginia here as well, and as well as the state associations. And it's a good opportunity to learn from each other and collaborate and interact with our national partners and things like that. So it's an annual event that is very good for us.
1: All right. And so as you're watching what WVU is doing, and you're like, you know, you're right in the vicinity. What's that like?
3: Well, it was more than even right in the vicinity. I'm on Friday. I'm on the aircraft. I'm trying to get internet so I could watch the game. I get here before it's over. I run into the hotel room, flip it on, and I look to my left, and out the window is the stadium. I said, now this is kind of odd watching them play. And to my right and to the left is exactly what they're playing for.
1: Yeah.
3: So and to say that they are getting ready for this in Omaha is probably a vast understatement.
1: Yeah, I mean, it's big. I'm looking at the video right now that you posted. Charles Schwab Field, it's beautiful. Tell me a little bit about just the atmosphere.
3: Well, everything is it's interesting to watch because they have been working on the assembly, the tent city, I'll call it, for all of the venues, the fan fest, the NCAA gear, all that comes with the pageantry of a national championship type event like this. And yesterday, and you know, I have a habit of finding myself in places that I don't know how I end up there, kind of like being here during this. But we met a guy that gave us the VIP tour from the loading dock to the penthouse of the stadium yesterday. And it is it's something to hold. I think the fans are going to have a great time. The players are going to be taken care of very well. And it's an atmosphere for those that are coming. They're going to have a good time.
2: And Rodney, one of the interesting things about this, as a sports geek as I am, I was listening last hour to Marshall baseball coach Greg Beals, who was on with the Talk Line Boys, and this is one of the only sporting events, maybe other than like a Kentucky Derby or something like that, that is that it's played in the same place every year, and it's been in Omaha since 1950. Yeah. That's been the home. And so every year, no matter who the teams are, it rotates in the other sports, where's the Final Four, Super Bowl, or whatever. But every year since 1950, the best of the best in college baseball have descended upon Omaha.
3: And you can walk through the stadium, which is only used for the NCAA Men's World Series. I found that kind of odd. But, yeah, it's used for 2 weeks a year. And you walk through and see the portraits and the team logos, and the players' photographs and all of this that comes with it. And it's historical in nature, while it's just exciting to see everything that's about to happen and unfold. And as we were going through, and we would introduce ourselves to these different people, or we would be introduced, hey, here's some guys, a couple sheriffs from West Virginia, had Chad Barker, the sheriff of Boone County, with me on this little adventure. And they immediately started singing renditions of Country Roads, which was pretty cool.
2: I knew that was coming.
3: Cool. Yeah. So, oh yeah, yeah, you know it's coming. The venues that are nearby, Rocco's that has the big circular 22 sign on it outside. For those that it's one of those, if you know, you know, the Jell-O shot stories. That's the place. It's near the stadium. Blatt's beside the stadium. Great place to go eat as well. The old Mattress Factory. I mean, we've taken quite a bit of it in while we were out here, and just watching the construction for this massive event they're putting together. It's been really, really neat. And the folks here are so accommodating, so welcoming. Of course, they ask the questions, what's your fan base like? So I don't know how you can accurately describe the West Virginia fan base other than passionate and will have a good time.
2: You know, I was yesterday, we had a text to the show on Open Line West Virginia, Rodney, where somebody said that that they were talking to their cousin in Florida, and they were all about the Mountaineer baseball team right now. And look, there are a lot of people around the country with zero ties to West Virginia that have started really passionately following this particular baseball team. I'm just curious that when you've talked to people from Omaha, whether it's the wait staffs or the people at the hotels where the meetings are they talking about West Virginia? Are they talking about this team being something special?
3: Oh, absolutely. They're watching the games as we walk through the stadium yesterday. They had the last one to be determined. They had it on both of the big screens in the stadium. So they're watching. The staffs are watching. The single, if I had to put my finger on one single term that we've heard from the people that have been watching, is exciting. And as an old college baseball player myself at Tech, to watch them run the bases and create chaos on the base path they are making things happen that makes the game exciting, whether you're watching it on television or happen to be in person. I mean, it's something to behold, and people are paying attention.
1: Sheriff Miller, you mentioned the Jello Shot Challenge, and so our producer Stephanie said, "What's the Jello Shot Challenge?" So it's not everyone's familiar. I wasn't either. But basically, Rocco's, they have this Jello color-coded Jello Shot contest, and they raise money. So you pick based on what team you're cheering for, which color, and then they raise money for food banks.
3: I think that's what it is, okay. And I think they bring in lots of money every year, and it's another competition that the fan base that partake of that can get involved in.
1: We don't have to be the best at everything, do we?
3: Well, I don't know. When we're good at something, we're pretty doggone good.
1: Yeah. Finish the job, I guess.
2: I want to ask you real quick about your college baseball career, Roddy. What position did you play?
3: Oh, I played first base. I wouldn't call it a stellar career, but
2: you made it to the college level. That's further than most people do.
3: Well, it was we had a good time.
2: So what you're saying is, as far as baseball players go, you were a good sheriff.
3: I was probably a better sheriff than I was a baseball player.
2: Gotcha.
1: So are you able to change your flights around at all, or are you guys headed back?
3: No, after being here almost a week, Sheriff Barker's going to stay. He got one ticket for one game, which is the first one, and guess which one it is. So he lucked out there. I'm not sure the other guys if they're getting to stay, but early on Thursday morning, I'm wheels up out of here.
1: Well, you tell Sheriff Barker he will be our guest later this week, mm-hmm. Okay?
3: That's good.
1: All right. Tell him to have a Sam Adams for me. All right. Rodney Miller, Executive Director of the West Virginia Sheriff's Association. Thanks so much. We appreciate it. I'm glad you've had a great time. What a cool experience.
3: It is pretty cool.
1: Yeah. All right. Well, we'll talk to you about your meeting later on.
3: All righty. Thank you.
1: Thank you.
2: Thank you, Roddy. 18 minutes away from 1 o'clock. You know, data centers play a major role in shaping West Virginia's future, but what exactly are they? What could they mean for our communities, economy, energy, infrastructure, quality of life, et cetera? Over the next 3 weeks, and this actually started last week, State of Mind's Hoppy exploring the issue through three distinctive perspectives. Last week, he talked to Chris Morris, director of the West Virginia Data Economy Office. This week, Amy Margolis, executive director of Tucker United. And then June 18th, Dato Slezik, executive vice president of Energy Infrastructure Investments at QTS Data Centers. Economic development to job creation and more. It's a special three-part series taking a closer look at data centers. We present the info, and you can decide for yourself. State of Minds has got it for you with Hoppy. Watch and make up your own mind. Thursday, 7:30 on Metro News Television, presented by Hope Gas and Greer Industries. Back after this. Stay with us.
0: We'll be right back. This is Metro News Midday. Metro News, the voice of West Virginia.
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1: Welcome back to Metro News Midday. We've been talking about this for months now. NextEra Energy Transmission wants to build that Marl transmission line, which would run from Pennsylvania to Virginia, passing through about 60 miles of the state. Much of that would be on private property. Meetings started last week on June 4th, so they could sit down with residents. And we talked about this before, you know, have those touch points and learn more and understand about the project. There is another one that will happen tomorrow at the Monongalia County Center at Milam Park Lane in Morgantown. Joining us now to talk more about that is Caitlin McCormick. She is the Senior Director for NextEra Energy Transmission Mid-Atlantic. Caitlin, thanks for being here on Metro News Midday.
2: Thank you. I appreciate you having me here.
1: It's our pleasure to have you. So you've been to two of these hearings so far. And by the way, that meeting tomorrow starts at 5:30. Tell us a little bit about the questions that you're getting from residents.
2: I think one thing that I can help clarify here is, so these hearings, they're being hosted by the West Virginia Public Service Commission. Mm-hmm. And this is an opportunity. It's almost a little bit like a court setting where individuals have the opportunity to come in and give their formal comment that's transcribed by a court reporter right to the commissioners, so that that's part of the official record of the proceeding. Mm-hmm. And so this is the opportunity for them to come in and share their voice and give their feedback directly to the West Virginia Public Service Commission.
1: I did leave that part out. Thank you for doing my job for me. I appreciate that. I do appreciate it. In all seriousness, the Public Service Commission is hosting four of these meetings. Are you able, though, while you're there to listen in and get a chance to talk with people about their concerns? Like, are they able to seek you out, or are you just doing more listening at this point?
2: So during the actual hearing itself, we're in listen mode to hear their feedback and take good notes. But before and after the formal part of the hearing, we're available. There's some maps there that individuals can look at. There's members of our team, including me, that will be there to answer questions from the public.
1: All right. So what do you think the biggest misconception in your eyes has been as you're hearing, you know, some of these questions or comments that are being made?
2: One thing that we need to do a better job is advertising the benefits of this project. And so this is a project that's going to bring good paying local jobs. The construction is going to support about 200 in-state jobs in West Virginia with about an associated $37 million in employee compensation. And that those are jobs that are typically union jobs or supported by unions. And we're committed to engaging with union labor and coordinating with local union halls through our construction contractor.
1: Okay.
2: So our grandparents built this grid, and it powered the last century, you know, so that's our turn to build the grid that powers the next one.
1: That's an interesting way to look at it. What are some of the other questions that you're hearing from folks that you want to bring up and, you know, and put at the forefront?
2: Another item is talking about the electrical benefits here to West Virginia. The grid is under stress from today's increased demand, and that's continuing. And there are electrical benefits from this project here in West Virginia. Much like you've got I-79 running around Morgantown, your driveway is not right on I-79. If you think about this transmission line, like the equivalent for electricity, it is helping you move power into the region and through the region that then moves through substations, which is like a highway interchange, that eventually moves into the distribution system directly to home. So there's a real electric benefit here. We can't wait for the grid to fail to fix it. This is our opportunity to modernize the electric grid.
1: And one of the things that we talked about when your counterpart was on the show was about grid reliability and how, you know, it might not, even if there isn't at this point any power coming to a home in West Virginia as a result of this particular line, grid reliability is something that we all depend on no matter where you live.
2: Exactly. The grid is completely interconnected, and electricity is not focused on state lines or boundaries. And with that interconnection gives us one great reliability. This line is going to be bidirectional, so it can flow east to west, west to east, so that if there's a major storm or an issue in one area, the power can flow either way to serve. And that interconnectedness really brings us benefits, but it also means we need to think about the whole region when we're doing these upgrades like this infrastructure backbone that is the Mid-Atlantic Resiliency Link.
1: All right, so the Public Service Commission is going to have to essentially decide if the project is permitted. They've already received more than 4,000 letters in opposition to the project. That's according to Tony Campbell, who's the president of West Virginians Against Transmission Injustice. My question to you is, I know you guys have had some success. I talked about those touch points and the ways that you guys go out and talk to consumers. Have you been able to change anyone's mind about that?
2: So we are continuing to engage with folks, and that includes 1,500 public comments that we got across our 8 open houses. We've had 350 meetings with stakeholders and members of the local community, and we've got a team of land agents that are out there working with individual landowners. And we really appreciate all the feedback we've got. And what we did is work to build a route for this project with that community feedback in mind. And we're continuing to look forward to working through the Public Service Commission process.
3: Kendall, we appreciate you joining us today. This is Dave Allen. One thing about it, I'll kind of key on something that you said there. The demand for the usage is not going down anytime soon. And people may have this comment or that comment, and that's perfectly fine. That's why you're having these comment periods with the Public Service Commission. But one thing about it is we're not going backwards as far as demand goes.
2: Correct. Demand is continuing to increase, and there's a projected increase in West Virginia of about 10% in power demand over the coming years. And this project's going to help modernize the electric grid to serve West Virginians and the neighboring states.
1: All right. So there are two more Public Service Commission hearings, as I mentioned. The one is tomorrow, June 10th, at the Monongalia County Center. The one on Thursday is at the Kingwood Civic Center at Tunnelton Street in Kingwood. Caitlin, if somebody wants to get in touch with you guys and talk more or ask questions, how should they go about that?
2: We've got a project website, midatlanticresiliencylink.com, as well as an email address that individuals can reach out to. That's MARL@nextEraEnergy.com.
1: Yeah, when we talked last time, I remember hearing about the group in New Mexico, and I know that your company was very proud of the fact that when they were working to put the transmission line in there, people got on board with the project, even after some resistance in the beginning.
2: That was a great example of how we work with landowners and the local community to get 100% voluntary participation on that project from those landowners. We're looking forward to working with all the landowners here along this project as well. And we have a great team that's out there working with individuals on their specific properties.
1: Is there anything else that you want to get out there before we let you go, Caitlin? We have about a minute left. Anything else that you want to add or that I might not have thought to ask you?
2: I think the important thing to remember is that strengthening the grid now is going to help protect reliability and affordability for the next generation. Waiting could only result in a service disruption and make the challenge more expensive. This is our opportunity now to help serve our kids and our grandkids with modernizing the electric grid.
1: There you go. All right, Caitlin, thank you so much. And my apologies for the confusion at the beginning. I knew it was a PSC hearing. That was my bad. Caitlin, thank you so much for your time. Please come back anytime. Caitlin McCormick, the Senior Director for Next Era Energy Transmission, Mid-Atlantic. We appreciate it.
2: Thank you. I appreciate you having me here today.
1: Have a great day. We're back in just a minute.
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8: Ominous words from the White House. I'm Lisa Brady, Fox News. President Trump just posting a U.S. Army helicopter that crashed near the Strait of Hormuz was shot down by Iran while patrolling the strait. The two crew members were rescued, but the president says the U.S. must respond to this attack, which comes just after Iran and Israel had paused strikes on each other and as U.S. efforts continue to make a deal with Iran. The interim head of the Southern Poverty Law Center is on Capitol Hill as a civil rights advocate advocacy group also defends itself in court after a federal indictment accusing it of misusing donor funds for paid informants inside some of the organizations they call hate groups.
9: The SPLC is charged with lying to donors, setting up shell companies in an effort to pay organizations they labeled as hate groups to keep them going and to create events, including the Unite the Right rally in Virginia in 2017. Judiciary Committee Chairman Jim Jordan questioned SPLC's interim president, Brian Fair.
10: Fundraising go up after you paid a field source to coordinate the transportation at an event in Charlottesville where a person was killed. That's what I'm asking. Did it go up?
11: And that happened when President Donald Trump was elected.
9: New York Democratic Congressman Jerry Nadler defended the SPLC.
12: SPLC proactively shared information obtained from its informants with law enforcement agencies in order to prevent the activities of extremist groups.
9: Fair said the indictments and allegations of wrongdoing are false.
8: Fox's Jessica Rosenthal. A jury in Texas now has the case at the murder trial of Carmelo Anthony, who admits stabbing another athlete, Austin Metcalf, during a confrontation at a high school track meet last year.
13: The defense has spent days arguing that Anthony acted in self-defense after Metcalf pushed him first. And now the question is whether they gave jurors enough evidence to believe it.
8: Fox's Brooke Taylor. At the county courthouse in McKinney, Texas, prosecutors tell the jury if they find Anthony provoked the confrontation, as some witnesses testified, then self-defense is off the table. 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
3: The First Lady hands out the first Presidential AI Challenge Awards to American students.
4: Students from elementary, middle, and high schools competed in a first-of-its-kind Presidential Artificial Intelligence Challenge using AI to design problem-solving tools.
5: Today is about new beginnings. Don't be reluctant to push that door open. Be bold with your dreams and brave with your actions.
4: First Lady Melania Trump met with six championship teams of the AI Challenge here, telling students that AI is creating new opportunities for young people to shape the future of America. The White House says more than 20,000 students took part in the inaugural AI Challenge. At the White House, Jared Halpern, Fox News.
3: That challenge encouraging students and educators to use artificial intelligence to address local challenges, while Congress and the White House grapple with other AI challenges, including how to balance oversight and innovation. A set of astronauts is chosen to fly the next Artemis mission as NASA continues on its path for a lunar return.
6: NASA has now named who will fly aboard Artemis 3, the next in a series of space missions leading to a return to the moon. NASA's Randy Breznik, Frank Rubio, and Andre Douglas, along with Europe's Luca Parmitano, will fly the mission to Earth orbit in an Orion crew vehicle to practice important things.
7: These astronauts will continue to test the Orion spacecraft. They will rendezvous and dock with the Blue Origin lander and then again with the SpaceX lander.
6: NASA's Chief Jared Isaacman speaking at the Johnson Space Center in Houston, Artemis 3 is expected to fly next year. Eben Brown, Fox News.
3: A tech-driven sell-off is rattling Wall Street right now. The Dow is down 408 points. The S&P is down more than 1%. The NASDAQ dropping more than 2%. Right now, down 744 points. And Lisa Brady, this is Fox News.
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10: 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Showers and thunderstorms today, high 74. Cloudy tonight with scattered showers and a rumble of thunder. Overnight low 65. Wednesday, showers and thunderstorms with a high 78 tomorrow. Thursday, morning rain, then afternoon sunshine. Thursday highs will be 85. That's your Metro News AccuWeather on the WJLS News Network.
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1: Hi, everyone. Welcome to the show. It is Tuesday. It's June 9th, 2026. I'm 13 News and tonight live anchor Amanda Barron alongside Dave Allen, Ryan Nicholson, and Stephanie Pauly are our producers today. Coming up in just a little bit, we are wondering if you want to give it a try in the community of Thurman, the historic community of Thurman. There are just four residents on the census. They're hoping to, like, I don't know, double, quadruple their population.
2: Wouldn't take much.
1: Or more in a couple of weeks with the Thurman Triathlon. It is such a beautiful backdrop. So we're going to have Jenny Canterbury to talk about that. Also, Kathy D'Antoni is going to join us. She is in the throes of an education summit right now, but she just published a book about empowerment learning. And we talked about this style of learning with her a couple of months ago. Well, now her book is out. And it's a really good thing for people to hear about, especially as we're in these summer months, the summer slump happens. I know kids did just get out of school, so maybe they get a little bit of a break. But it's a good thing to talk about as well. Want to tell you about a project that also is getting a lot of people's wheels spinning, that's for sure. And it's One Beat, One State, and the rest, I'll let Leisha Lee explain. She joins us now on Metro News Midday. We're so glad that you're here. You always have a creative way to celebrate culture, heritage, and the state of West Virginia. Tell everybody about what you guys are doing.
3: So we have a project. It is called Dear West V. It's a love letter to the 35th state. And it is basically a beat that was made by Mouse T. Shout out to Mouse T. He's from West Virginia. He's doing great things in L.A.
1: He's made beats for all kinds of people. Tell everybody who. Yeah.
3: He has placements with Wiz Khalifa, Big Sean. He's doing his thing. He's making West Virginia very proud. So I had reached out to Miles through his mom, Crystal, who is the editor of Black by God. And we were trying to do a fundathon during the weekend. I knew he was in town, so I was trying to get a beat from him, a free beat. And I had an idea to have people collectively do music on this one beat and tell the authentic stories of West Virginia. Because, you know, sometimes we're not displayed correctly in the mainstream media, hillbilly, hick, not cultured, you know. And I just wanted to let people tell their perspective of what life in West Virginia was like.
1: Yeah.
3: So I sent the challenge out, and I didn't think that it was going to get the response that it got. And, it turned into something completely different. So many artists from all over, places I've never heard of in West Virginia.
1: Yeah.
3: Hills, Hollers, Hoods, they all participated. And I think we ended up with 103 submissions before the deadline. I still have some people to post that didn't make it in.
1: Yeah.
3: And the talent, I knew there was talent here, but I was shocked to see so much of it in an abundance.
1: Yeah, and every one of these stories is so incredibly unique.
3: Yeah.
1: That they're sharing. Talk about that.
3: Some of them were, I think some people may have misconstrued what I meant by love letter, because, you know, sometimes a love letter doesn't always have to be poetic and heartfelt. Mm-hmm. Sometimes it's, you write a love letter and you leave the person alone. So it's like a goodbye love letter.
1: Yeah. So, Dear John kind of letter.
3: Yeah. So a lot of those stories were, we had some of those too. It was like a love-hate relationship with West Virginia.
1: Sure.
3: And then a lot of people were reminiscing about their neighborhoods, times when they were growing up. A lot of people talked about the political situation. So it was just over 100 different versions of what living in the mountain state meant to them.
1: Yeah, and it's all walks of life.
3: Yes. Oh, yeah.
1: Talk about that.
3: Yes, and it was just the fan support. Mm-hmm. The fan support.
2: There's one calling now.
3: I know, right? Yay! The fan support was, I think that was one of the biggest things, because there were people who would stop me in the grocery store and give me their top five. And then, I went to a graduation party, and the lady that she sat me down and she told me who her top five was. I mean, from 70-year-old down to, you know, teenagers in high school. And the beautiful part is that it wasn't like negativity around it. It was people like encouraging the art form, people supporting, people sharing. And Adrian Michael, he's out of Clarksburg, and his video did 50,000 views. And he produced it, he made the beat, and he shot his own video. So that's talent.
1: That's pure talent right there. Yeah. We have one of the artists here, Misha Bad is here, and you're one of the people who submitted. Thanks for being here.
4: Hello.
1: Tell us a little bit about your version of this love letter.
4: Can you hear me on here?
1: Yeah.
4: Okay. Gotcha. So my version of this love letter was, it meant a lot to me when Leisha Lee sent me the instrumental, because, you know, she always supported me. So when she sent that,

0: I kind of was just like, love letter, like, do I gotta like talk about love with West Virginia? But then I just started thinking about like everything that I went through here growing up and how, you know, the support is not the best here. So I just started thinking about that. And so my love letter is more so like trying to get out to the people and letting them know, like, just really don't give up and keep going, help each other. Like, you know, if we all support one another, then we can make it far and you see where we're getting at. And it's actually, it meant a lot to me doing it. Lisa Lena, I love her.
1: Yeah, and you're from
0: Charleston. I'm kind of nervous now because that's my first time. So.
1: Welcome. We're glad to have you here.
0: It's not going to be my last, so when she texts me this morning, I'm
1: there's nothing you can do wrong. I've already messed up a couple times today. You just keep keep the train on the tracks. You got
0: when
1: this,
0: I said, when I did this love letter, I was at school, actually, and the time was ticking. I'm like, I got to do this love letter for Lisa Lee. Like, yeah. I got to. So I kind of just typed it up on my notes and just started, got in my car, recorded it, and I'm like, I think I like this. So I kind of just did it from the heart. Like, I turned it on. I literally just was, as I was listening to it, I was just typing stuff in, like, just thinking, like, okay, this is what I'm going to say next. I'm going to say this next. And that's kind of how I came with my song, and I'm going to finish it so I can perform it.
1: Okay, good.
0: I did the West Virginia Awards, and I look forward to doing that. Can't wait.
1: That's really cool.
2: I'm always just curious about people, creative people, because I ain't one, okay? So
0: but you can be creative.
2: Well, in my own little way, I guess. But what you're creating, I mean, because you said as a writer when you were writing this that you kept putting it off. But then when you sat down, it's like, did it all come to you like at one time when you're putting it in your notes? Or was it, okay, well, I like this. I'm going to put this over here and then I'll come back to this, whatever. Did it all come to you? What's your process like normally?
0: Really, if I hear a beat, I like it. It just comes to me naturally, and if I liked it, really, I just, like, it just literally came naturally. Like, I didn't have to go back to nothing, really. Yeah, I know what I'm going to say for this next line to match this, basically. Like I said, I just really was thinking about what all I've been through when I was making the song, and I had a lot of thinking to do, but it got done easy. I did it in probably, like, I think 30 minutes. So it didn't take too long. Say, when you really feel stuff, and you feel the music, and it's art, it's pain, and your happiness, your personality. Mm-hmm. So you just feel all that at once while you're writing, and it feels good. So when I wrote that, it was just, I got to get this to Lisa Lee by this time.
1: A deadline always helps. But I was talking with someone the other day about art and just how, like, it was an art teacher, and I was interviewing, and she's like, you know, when you are angry, art. When you're sad, art. When you're happy, art. You know, like, there's always, it's an expression. It really is a way for people just to express themselves. Did you see, like, every range of emotion, Lisa?
3: Yes, I did.
1: Yeah, I did.
3: I saw, but what I was most proud of was people who said they didn't really rap, and they said they just wanted to try it because everybody else was doing it. They've always wanted to. So those people, and then the people who hadn't rapped in a long time who said the beat made them come out of retirement. Cool. And then, and then there were the people who, whose versions were a little bit angrier, and they wasn't sure how that I was going to receive it. But I told them, like, you know, art is subjective. And if that's the way you feel about this love letter, who am I to try to dictate if it's right or if it's wrong? Yeah. It's your experience. And I think that my main thing was to show everybody what we could do when we collaborate. Because nobody here has made it. We don't have that token one West Virginia artist, that, you know, hip hop artist that's mainstream. So instead of everybody being over here, if we all show up, collaborate, and work creatively and connectedly, then we could build something. So, yeah. I mean, I think to see this work, I think it's worthy of just celebrating. So we're doing an award show June 20th. I'm excited about that.
1: It's going to be so fun. And will people be performing there?
3: Yes. So it's called the Dear West V Awards, the first one. And we have 13 categories.
1: The inaugural event.
3: Yes. It's a black tie event. Oh, nice. And we have 13 categories. And then we pick people to perform their love letters.
1: Okay.
3: And then we have presenters. We have paparazzi outside, a red carpet. So that's our version of the Grammy.
2: And it is on West Virginia Day.
3: Yeah, and it's on West Virginia Day. So all the West Virginia artists are encouraged to drop there's music on. We're going to flood the timelines on social media, new music on June 20th. So let's, we're taking over West Virginia Day.
1: That's so cool. So tell me about, like, just when you see the, continue to listen to these responses and the, you know, the different versions that you get, like, is there one that really stands out to you personally? You don't have to, like,
3: yeah,
1: say it.
3: I'm going to say it.
1: Oh, you are? Okay.
3: Yeah, his name is Adrian Michael.
1: Okay.
3: Because he said my name.
1: Oh.
3: Yeah, he said my name in it, but when I heard it, I wasn't expecting it at all, but it was just about how putting on for your city and yeah. And then the talent that, because I hadn't really heard of him before that. Mm-hmm. I mean, I've seen his work, and but to know that he does it all, produces video, and then to watch that, I mean, it's like a, like Michael Jackson in the mountains or something.
1: It's a lot of work. Yeah. I don't know if people realize, like, yeah, that's a lot of work.
3: Yeah. And then there's, then there was like Cam Penn. He took his videography and his song next level. And I was singing his song. I was singing the words wrong. He said he's a, I thought he said he was a fed baby. I thought he was born in jail or something. He said he's a fed baby. So no. He's from Fayette County.
1: Okay,
3: yeah.
1: Okay.
3: So we had a lot of different people from all over.
1: Open to just, interpretation.
3: Yeah. Yeah, just representing, yeah. I mean, the culture of West Virginia. And I think if you just go on there and you see it, it's somebody that you're going to resonate with.
1: Who performed? You said somebody performed at the big street party the other night.
3: Yeah, Cam did. And okay. When the beat dropped, because it's the whole beat, Miles's tag is Miles, where you been? So I hear that in my sleep. So yeah. It's like, Miles, where you been?
1: Yeah.
3: So they played it, and then I looked at him, and I was like, wait a minute, I know this song. I know this beat, but I wasn't expecting him to perform with that. So when he performed that, I was like back there like a proud aunt, like just cheesing and running around with my camera. It was just amazing to see something come from just an idea and it grow to somebody's actually performing a song from a challenge in front of the whole city.
1: Yeah, that you just put out a couple weeks ago.
3: Yeah.
2: And people that don't understand what was going on Friday night in downtown Charleston, there were so many things going on. I mean, you had Live on the Levee, but you also had the big block party down there and one of our sister stations, 107.3 The Beat, of something you know a little bit something about.
3: I know a little
2: as one of the founders, you were there, and she's like, you know, was there from the very beginning. Mm-hmm. But, I mean, there were a couple thousand people, and that's being conservative, in down in that small area in downtown Charleston. Everybody coming together and enjoying music, and there were food and everything, and it was all just a great vibe the other night in Charleston.
3: It was.
2: It really was.
1: Misha, are you performing at the awards ceremony?
0: You know I am.
1: Yeah, all right.
0: Misha Bethany's got to.
1: Yeah, and so what are you most looking forward to? Because, like, everyone there, you know, has a similar experience with that beat. So, like, is that a little more nerve-wracking to know? Like, they're like, well, I did this, or I did that.
0: No, say, it's just, I'm happy to collaborate with other people. This brought, like, a lot of attention towards me. I ain't gonna lie. Yeah. Like, so many people have been texting me, like, I need a feature, and this and that. So I'm actually looking forward to seeing all the other artists, actually, and I can't wait to perform with them. And I just hope everybody have fun. I hope everybody come out and support. Show us some love, because at the end of the day, that's all we need is support. Like, it's free. Just share, like, comment, you know, come out for us. And I'm not nervous to perform with other people. It's like, it's not a competition. It's just everybody coming together and putting our... No, or what word am I looking for?
1: Well, it's like showing that everybody has more in common than they are different, because there's a common beat here, but then, Alicia, there's an open interpretation.
0: Right.
1: Yeah. And I think that's really neat. I love what you said. What'd you say?
0: Everybody
1: hills, hollers, and hoods.
3: Is it hills, hollers, and hoods?
2: And I think that's one of the interesting things about West Virginia, as somebody who is a proud native West Virginian, is this state can be very difficult at times, but at the same time, we have a lot more in common than what we have differences.
0: Yes,
2: you know, I mean, and you think about it, you look at a map. I mean, as Tony Caridi says, Martinsburg to Matewan. I mean, that's that's a far distance, but we do have a lot in common. And it doesn't matter all the different areas that Alicia Lee was talking about. There, we have a heck of a lot in common, and I think with this project, you're seeing that. You may be from different parts of the state or whatever, but there's a lot of commonality.
1: And you had one from, like, every single grab the mic there, because I want to point out the map. I mean, you had Martinsburg, you had Mingo,
3: yeah.
1: I mean, where else?
3: Like, we actually Jason Tart's son, he has a farm in McDowell County. His son sent in the verse on a tractor. So, yeah, and then we had Influ. He's rapping in the trailer park. And, we have somebody from Morgantown. His name is Spike Yee. he's a Appalachian. And yeah, and then, you know, shout out to Huntington, aka Moneyton. Yeah. They came through. S. Dot Jekylls, he was the first person to answer the challenge. Wow. He did it in his car organically. Like, he didn't have anybody else to go off of. He did it. We have a lot of females who, female artists who stepped up to the plate. A lot of theirs were historical. We just had a lot of people just step up to the challenge. And I think it was just beautiful to see one beat. And then in like the first 16 days, it was like 2.1 million views. So last week it said that there was 250,000 non-followers that viewed it.
1: Wow.
3: So I think that people are getting a different representation of what West Virginia and West Virginia art is.
1: Yeah. Where can people go listen?
3: On my page.
1: All right.
3: Or Black by God. Shout out to Black by God, the West Virginian. They have been a supporter, and that is news. It is community reporting, so I think this falls definitely into it. It's allowing people to tell their own stories. And Cam's World is a spot where we have meetups, and artists were able to create content. They were able to network, and that's a place where creators can go create. And I'm very proud of Misha because she's shy. Like, yeah, she's super duper shy, but she's super duper talented. So I'll be trying to like force her to do stuff. So, and then she got there and she, you know, she performed. So I think sometimes that's all it takes is just to motivate the next person.
1: Yeah.
3: So it's not one of those things where we have to compete or compare, because everybody, it's enough lanes for everybody without swerving into the next one, but we can all just merge for the greater good. And I think that, I'm just proud to see the awards and everybody show up and get the, you know, get their shine, the spotlight on them.
1: Your page is Laisha Lee.
3: Yes,
1: the awards are on the 20th.
3: at the
1: India Center.
3: Yes, yes.
1: All right. Well, we're
2: And let me just say, I've already figured her out, because all this time in this business, I've interviewed a lot of people like this.
1: Yeah.
2: She's all shy and everything until you put her on stage.
1: Yeah. Then she's good to go.
2: Different person.
1: No, Laisha, you're such an encourager. You're so kind to people, and you're always like opening your arms and doing something for the greater good. So you're certainly appreciated.
3: Thanks for having us.
2: And give us the information one more time, the websites and the social media, and where the event is going to be on West Virginia Day. One more time.
3: Okay, so the event will be held at 6 p.m. That will be the red carpet pre-show. It starts at 7 o'clock from 7 to 10. That will be the actual award show.
2: At
3: the India Center. In up Quarter G.
2: Yeah, outside Charleston.
3: Yeah, outside of Charleston. 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And that's at Dear West V Awards on Eventbrite.
1: Okay. Thank you. So fun.
2: Well, we appreciate both of you being here. 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
5: All right. You can read all sorts of things related to baseball right now on the website, WVMetroNews.com. Of course, the games are going on at Jack Cook Field in Huntington, and there is plenty of information there. Also, plenty of information when it comes to the College World Series. 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And then the whole, there's going to be tons of coverage for you, so much coverage on Friday. You're not even going to have to work on Friday.
4: No, I'm just basically going to call up Omaha, and then I'm going to just,
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4: Put it on. But Hoppy, Tony Caridi, we're going to talk to Brad Howe actually coming up next hour, because as we speak, they're doing a three guys taping right now. So we'll talk to Brad next hour about it.
5: All right. So don't forget that game one is at 2 p.m. our time, West Virginia versus Troy. Game two is at 7 o'clock, North Carolina versus Old Miss. So it's going to be a fantastic time, and we know Mountaineer fans travel well. So we'll be watching. We'll be watching from afar.
4: All right. We'll take a break. When we come back, Kathy D'Antoni joins us. 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
1: West Virginia Metro News, I'm Jeff Jenkins. A final ceremony later this hour at the State Culture Center in Charleston honoring recent eighth graders who did well on the Golden Horseshoe exam and are new Knights and Ladies of the Golden Horseshoe. 225 students honored today in three separate ceremonies. Sherman Junior High student Harrison Morris telling Metro News he'll never forget when he heard his name called at a recent school assembly.
2: I can close my eyes and go back to that moment, and there's people drumming on the bleachers, and then they call my name, and I'm ecstatic. I asked the principal if I can go call my mom, and I did, and she's crying, and I'm crying, and then I call my dad, and it was just a very emotional morning, and this was all before 8 o'clock.
1: Read more on today's ceremonies at WVMetroNews.com. The State Public Service Commission entertaining some questions today about its recent decision to approve a 2.8% inflationary rate increase on customers of Appalachian Power. State Consumer Advocate Robert Williams expressed concern about how customers have been notified.
3: I do question whether it can satisfy the statutory requirements for notice to customers before any increase is done. I don't think there's been any showing of any sort of justification for waiver of those notice requirements to put the rates in effect immediately.
1: The rate increase scheduled to take effect July 1st. A recent filing from the Justice family in the Greenbrier County lawsuit over the future of the Greenbrier Resort. That story at our website. 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
1: Another walk-off win in the state baseball tournament in Huntington, the third in 2 days. Earlier today, AAA top seed Bridgeport scored twice in their last at-bat to defeat rival East Fairmont 3-2. See a story about the game, including video highlights, at WVMetroNews.com. Meanwhile, this afternoon's games could be impacted by the weather. There's the potential for some heavier storms moving east out of Kentucky. It looks like those are headed to Huntington. From the Metro News Anchor Desk, I'm Jeff Jenkins.
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1: The Empowerment Collaborative is a group working to bring leaders together to talk about some effective change, focusing on culture, instructional practices, and assessment in service of preparing every child for college and career success. Kathy D'Antoni is leading the charge, and she joins us now on Metro News Midday. Thanks for being here.
2: Well, thank you.
1: It's our pleasure. You just we had you on a couple months ago to talk about empowerment learning. Tell everybody how you're kind of flipping the script, Dr. D'Antoni.
2: Well, basically, it's changing the way that we do education in West Virginia is what we're trying to do. It's a new model. We have education model has not changed since 1940. I mean, it is totally, we are in the back trying to go forward. And this changes everything. It doesn't just, it changes the environment. It destroys the structure and develops a new system.
1: All right. How are you destroying the structure?
2: Well, first of all, we have been in silos. We teach in 15 to 45-minute blocks. We have 7 days. We tell students what to wear, where to go, where to sit, what to eat. Nothing is, it's the same as it was in 1940. Nothing has changed. We label them, we put them in blocks, we group them, and we move them through a system. Our world has changed. We just did not change with it.
1: That's, you know, a lot of kids have trouble sitting through school.
2: Right. But, I mean, the thing is, the sad part is, we have wonderful teachers, principals, schools, wonderful schools in West Virginia. They're stuck in a system that doesn't allow all students to be successful.
1: And so through empowerment learning, are there any schools that are taking this model and putting it to use?
2: They certainly are. In Fayette County, we have 5 schools. Our star, our leader, is Midland Trail in Fayette County. There are 4 schools in Pennsylvania and 4 in Kentucky.
1: And so what was it in Fayette? Oh, go ahead. I'm sorry.
2: Pardon? Go ahead. No, I just came back from our conference. We have an empowerment conference this week in Fayetteville, and all the folks are there going through a week-long training. So,
1: and what was it in Fayette County? What made them decide that this was, you know, an opportunity that, that they thought would be good for their students?
2: Well, the reason how it started was I had some very good friends up there. And I talked to them and convinced them to just try. Richard Pettit, who is the principal up there, Barry Crisp, Pat Gray, who is the chair of the county board, Fayette County Board of Education, Barry Crisp, who's a retired career tech director, and Richard Pettit, who is the principal of Midland Trail. I said, guys, just try it. Just, what have you got to lose? West Virginia is 47th in the nation in education. What do we have to lose to not try it? So they said, finally, they gave up and said, all right, we'll try.
1: And
2: so Richard, just the principal, he just started doing, you know, designing it the way that I asked him to design it. 1 year in, we were at a meeting in Marshall, and I came up to him. I said, are you ready to kill me, Richard? He said, Kathy, I'm going to be honest with you. He said, I thought you were crazy. He said, but, he said, what I saw happen to these students, he said, I'd never go back.
1: You know, he told us a story. He was on spring break, and he did an interview with us. That's how much he loves the program. He was, like, on his balcony wherever he was vacationing at the time. And he told a story about a student who was very quiet, very shy, didn't have a lot of friends, wasn't able to find his voice in the typical school classroom. And then when they started using empowerment learning, that student not only came out of his shell, but basically said, like, I really didn't have friends before. I didn't have a community. And now because we're learning in this different way and I can kind of showcase my talents in this other way, people are able to get to know me as well.
2: Exactly. And what's exciting, Amanda, is at this conference, we had 30 students who gave up their summer, who came to the conference to do keynote. There were 30 keynotes. They did 12 keynote speeches at the conference were all done by students.
1: Wow.
2: That's just amazing. And I don't know if, you know, the problem is, learning tech, if you look at your iPhone, carry your iPhone, it has every single answer to the NAEP test, the ACT, the SAT, standardized. All you have to do is punch in the question, you can get the answer. So why are we focused on passing a test? It's right there in our hands. Kathy, what we need to be focused on is learning matters. English, math, that all matters. The standards matter. But how do you apply them, not how you recall them? We got it backwards.
3: Kathy, this is Dave Allen. We appreciate you joining us on the show today. I'm going to go back to something you said at the beginning of the interview when you said that we have used the same basic way of doing things in schools for, you know, since 1940. All right. Think about this, though. OK, here we sit in 2026. Students are in so many ways different than what they were in 2016. In 10 years ago, because 10 years ago, there wasn't TikTok. There wasn't all these. I mean, there were a lot of the social media, let alone going back 20, 30, 40. If we are still doing things the way that we did, my father wasn't even born in 1940. Okay. and so if we're still doing things like we did back then, it's mind boggling. It's absolutely mind boggling that we think that system is going to work all these years later.
2: Beyond me. It really is. Beyond. We have learned so much. We have done more research in education than any other area, but we have applied less research than any other. I mean, we know that teenagers should not be in schools before 9 or 10 o'clock in the morning because their brain is still asleep. We've known that for years, and it's documented research, but we bring them at 7:15. So they sleep through basically the first 2 hours of their brain is in a fog the first 2 hours of school. Now, you know, whether you want to believe that or not, that's research. And we do buses based on the bus drivers and the schedule, not based on whether or not the students. I mean, we do everything based on the convenience of adults and the system, not what is best for kids.
1: We're talking with Dr. Kathy D'Antoni. Dr. D'Antoni, why do you think people, when you say it, it just seems so easy. Why do you think that people are afraid of this change?
2: Because change is hard. It's not anybody's fault. Change is difficult. When you're in a comfort zone, we've been running this system since 1940. So you get really comfortable in what you're doing and you develop good strategies in what you're doing. The problem is,

0: system doesn't fit today. It just doesn't. It was fine in the 1940s, 50s. It was like the idea was to get people generally educated out there in jobs, trained the whole night. This world is not like that now. Those jobs, all of those jobs are going to be eliminated by AI. So students who don't understand how to creatively think, how to problem solve, how to communicate, they're going to be lost.
1: Dr.
0: And we've got them right there. We can do it.
1: Yeah.
0: It's not like we're at our hands are tied. Mm-hmm. We can. They're demonstrating. We had students at the Midland Trail who's changed a traffic pattern in their community, an unsafe traffic pattern, because the students went out, they did design for thinking with their community, they figured it out, they researched it, they did everything, and that's your sixth graders.
1: It's incredible what kids can do. Hey, oh. What you did is incredible. Your book has been published. Tell us about that.
0: Well, I didn't do this to say, oh, I published a book.
1: I did though. It's okay.
0: It was different. It was difficult trying to explain to people how empowerment schools are different. And like I told them today, we've got them in Kentucky, we've got them in Pennsylvania, we've got them in West Virginia. The difference is the school develops the education processes. We're tied together by certain pillars. And one of them is that you have to have an authentic world environment. So students come in, they don't go to their homerooms, they go to their companies, and they run these companies. They're CEOs, they're safety managers, they do advertise, whatever their role is in their company. Then all their problems are real-world problems. So these kids, like they solved a traffic problem. The other one was the economic tourism at one school. They didn't like the... They wanted to figure out how to bring tourists over their side of the county because the New River Gorge Bridge was getting all the tourists. So that was their project. And then the last thing is they interact with the community. The community plays a big role. So now they start to see the different career areas that they have to have. That those are the pillars. But teachers differ in schools. Students are different in schools. Everything, communities are different. So how you develop your students, what problems they take on, what environments you put them in, what community members they're going to have their own school. Things are going to happen for their kids that are going to be different than another school. So it's not a package that you hand to them and say, here, do this. They create their curriculum, the teachers and the students together. They determine how it will help their community. So now learning becomes a purpose, purposeful learning for the student, and they see how they can contribute. So why shouldn't schools be partners with their communities, not isolated from their communities? So it works. I'm just telling you, I've seen it. We've done it for 5 years in Fayette County. It's working. And I'll say one thing. Discipline has been a number one situation in schools across this nation. Our first year in empowerment schools, discipline dropped 80% referrals.
1: Wow.
0: 80%. Because kids wanted to be there.
2: They wanted to be there.
0: Yeah. It's exciting. It's exciting to get to stand up and tell the Forest Park, here's what you need to do.
1: Yeah. And when you have ownership in something, you want to participate. And it's pretty simple.
0: Just like that little child that said, I didn't have any friends. I didn't want to come to school. All of a sudden, he doesn't miss.
1: Yep.
2: All right, Kathy, we got to leave it there. It's always a pleasure to have you on the show. Keep doing great things. We'll talk again soon. Thanks a lot.
0: Okay,
1: thank you.
2: We're back after this. Stay with us.
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1: Welcome back to Metro News Midday. Sunday, June 28th is the Thurman Triathlon. It's a beginner-friendly race in a historic spot. Thurman, we always love to go there because it is such a treasure. Joining us now to talk more about it is Jenny Canterbury with Active Southern West Virginia. Thanks for being here.
13: Thank you so much for having me.
1: The backdrop, there is like no better place. It's just so quaint there in Thurman. All four people that live there are lovely. And it's a great time to increase the population there. Tell us about the upcoming event.
13: We're really excited about the upcoming Thurman Triathlon. As you mentioned, it'll be on Sunday, June 28th, and this is a beginner-friendly event. So we're looking at a beginner-friendly event in a beautiful, beautiful area where people have the opportunity to bike, paddle, and run at distances that are good for people who are just

0: just starting out, this is a family-friendly event. There are some people who compete in this event alone, while there are other people who, like as a family team, compete where one person might bike, one person might paddle, and the other person could run. So you've got beautiful scenery. You're taking kind of a step back in time, enjoying some history there, and it's just a beautiful spot to be outdoors and to enjoy all that West Virginia has to offer.
1: And there are families who come back year after year. Like, it is a big family tradition for them.
0: It is. It is. It's one of those things that you may be, this may be something that people do year after year, or this could be the year to start this tradition. But if you are interested in starting the tradition, you want to go ahead and register now, because really, Sunday, June 28th, it's right around the corner.
1: Yeah, it will be here before we know it. So it's biking, paddling, and running. Give everyone the, let's talk about the race course a little bit. So for the biking portion of it, you'll start at the historic Thurman Depot, which is so fun to go inside and look. It's all part of the national park, and it's a 2 mile ride, correct?
0: Correct. Yes.
1: What will they be riding
0: pavement,
1: on?
0: There's pavement and there's some gravel, so keep that in mind. And when it comes to bikes, just keep in mind that you do want to have that pavement and gravel surface in mind with bringing your bike. And we don't allow e-bikes for this.
1: That'd be cheating, wouldn't it?
0: It would be. So, like, a mountain bike is a good choice. A hybrid bike is a good choice. And don't forget to bring your helmet.
1: Yes, absolutely. All right, so let's move on to the next phase then. Will be the paddling. What are we paddling in it?
0: We're paddling from Stonecliff and back in the Dunglen Day Use area. And there is moving river water here, small whitewater rapids. There are obstacles to avoid. So you want to be sure that you have some confidence in navigating the water. This is definitely not something you want to do if you've never been in that water before and you're like, hey, I'm just going to try it out. The day of the race, I would recommend getting in the river before that so you can just get your bearings and be more comfortable.
1: All right,
0: and then
1: that's a good advice. And then the last part is the 2 mile run. Talk about that.
0: Yes, and that's from the Dunglen area. You'll cross the Thurman Bridge. You'll do a loop around historic Thurman and finish back at the Dunglen area. And there's both pavement and gravel surface there too.
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1: All right, Chad and Missy will be there to greet you. Thank you so much.
0: Wonderful. Thank you.
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1: Hi, everyone. Welcome back to the show. What's coming up tomorrow?
2: I'm trying to get through the next hour. Right,
1: what do you mean? What's good? What's in the next hour?
2: Andrew Donaldson is going to join us. You can read his commentaries at West Virginia Watch. He and I are going to talk about a variety of things, current event related. And because it's a tradition, we got to talk to Brad Howe again.
1: Yeah.
2: Metro News Sports, they just wrapped up, or they're in the process of wrapping up a three-guys taping, so we'll talk to Brad Howe. And after 2:30, Amanda, it's Open Line West Virginia.
1: Sorry, I'm off the next couple of days, so I was already on to tomorrow thinking, like, what do we have booked? 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
2: 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You do
1: I
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2: All right. I'll see you next hour. It's Metro News Midday.
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10: President Trump is vowing a U.S. response. I'm Lisa Brady, Fox News. After the downing of an American helicopter, a crash now blamed on Iran.
11: President Trump's Iranian shot down a U.S. Apache helicopter Monday patrolling the Strait of Hormuz. The two pilots were rescued, and the president says both are safe and uninjured. But in a social media post, President Trump says the U.S., out of necessity, must respond to this attack. He did not detail what the U.S. response will be. The potential escalation comes just hours after President Trump expressed optimism a deal to end the war could be signed in the next 2 or 3 days.
10: Fox's Jared Halpern at the White House. Two senior U.S. officials tell Fox an Iranian drone shot down the helicopter. CENTCOM says the crew members were rescued by a sea drone, an unmanned surface vehicle. A CENTCOM spokesman telling Fox that was an operational first for the U.S. military. Primaries underway in four states with a lot of attention attention on the Senate race in Maine.
12: On the Democratic side, the controversial leading candidate, a man named Grand Plattner. He is an oysterman, he's a Marine and Army veteran, a self-proclaimed foe of the oligarchy, facing another rough headline, courtesy of his former political director, titled, I Know Firsthand Why Grand Plattner Shouldn't Be a U.S. Senator. In the Washington Post opinion piece, Genevieve McDonald writes, Grand Plattner is not someone who would be good for Maine or for the country. He exhibits a pattern of dishonest behavior that is impossible to ignore.
10: Fox's Molly Line in Portland, Maine. Plattner has said the claims are politically motivated. The winning Democrat will face longtime Republican Senator Susan Collins this fall. Voters are also picking candidates for governor in Maine and

0: South Carolina, for governor in Nevada, and for House races in all three states, plus North Dakota. Just getting word of a tentative contract deal for stadium workers near Los Angeles, averting a strike ahead of the opening World Cup match for the U.S. men's soccer team this Friday. 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
4: Evacuations in southern Indiana over extreme flash flooding.
5: They're taking shelter on rooftops with others trapped from over 8 inches of rain in Lanesville, Indiana, where the rapid rise of floodwaters has Shelby Steele and her co-workers at Harrison Bank in Lanesville
6: trying to sit on desks. We have called 911. They said that fire departments are going to be bringing boats because there's a Dollar General in front of us and they're probably stranded too.
5: Harrison County EMS reporting live power lines in the floodwaters that propane tanks are floating. Right now, rescue crews from multiple counties are responding. Jeff Manasso, Fox News.
4: Charges of human trafficking at a notorious mansion in Washington State.
7: Prosecutors charge a 21-year-old entrepreneur led a scheme to recruit young women to come live in a Bellevue, Washington rental mansion and create explicit online content on the OnlyFans app, but then started controlling their finances and accounts with violence and abuse, pumping them up with Adderall, making them work long hours with more and more explicit on-camera demands. One victim, talking about how she felt suicidal, was handed a gun and told to do it. Suspect Nikita Tayakalo charged with human trafficking, money laundering, organized crime. After a SWAT raid on the OnlyFans house, notorious for hosting parties with hundreds of underage kids.
4: Fox's Therese Crowley. A Missouri man admits his role in a kidnapping plot linked to a Bitcoin theft.
8: U.S. Attorney for the District of Connecticut, David X. Sullivan, says Saif Fike, who is 22 and from St. Louis, Missouri, pleaded guilty to what's known as a Hobbs Act robbery in connection with a 2024 failed robbery turned kidnapping connected to a cryptocurrency theft of $245 million. Sullivan says in an attempt to steal some of the Bitcoin, Fike and others, including his brother, planned and coordinated the attempted kidnapping.
4: Fox's Tony J. Powers, his brother, and six others have also pleaded guilty. I'm Lisa Brady, Fox News.
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11: 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We got some afternoon thunderstorms with thunderstorms overnight, low 67. Tomorrow, mainly cloudy with some afternoon thunderstorms in spots, high 78. Thursday, sun and clouds, scattered thunderstorms, high 86. Friday, sunny, then turning cloudy with some strong thunderstorms possible, high 84. Saturday, sunny, high 80. That's your Metro News AccuWeather from the WJLS News Network.
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10: 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Let's go live to downtown Charleston. Here's Dave Allen.
12: It's somewhat rainy, stormy Tuesday in some areas of the Mountain State. It just depends on where you are. It's Metro News Midday, powered by Selengo Law. Visit

0: You can read his commentaries in West Virginia Watch and several other places, and a great follow on social media, too, and he joins us now. Good afternoon, sir. Welcome to the show.
1: Great to be back with you, Dave. How are you? I admire your restraint, by the way. After your Logan Wildcats and all their success, I thought you'd be intolerable, but your restraint and humility is a true inspiration to us all, my friend.
0: I am intolerable to everyone, okay, on any given day. So I just ask my wife or coworkers. They'll be the first to tell you about that. Now, Logan did get a win yesterday, and they take a couple days off, and I think they play Wheeling Central next. So just kind of wait and see attitude. Never count out Coach Gertz of the Logan Wildcats. I'll hold off on that. And try to be as neutral as I can. As we start the hour, we got news within the last couple of hours, and I want to get your take on this, Andrew. The president says Iranian forces have shot down a U.S. Apache helicopter over the Strait of Hormuz, and words from the president now: the U.S. quote must of necessity respond to this attack. Now, as of now, no immediate comment from Tehran on this. I know you've been following it closely. Your take on this?
1: Well, yeah, there are two things happened here. We knew yesterday that this had gone down. We knew the crew had gotten recovered and were recovered by an unmanned drone, apparently, a water-based drone. They were apparently offshore when this happened. So that's notable because we know what's going on with Ukraine with aggressive warfare and defensive warfare and the capability of drones. And, of course, we've had surveillance drones for almost 30, 40 years now. That's the next thing. You're going to see search and rescue logistics, the rest of the military operations start to get in. You think about the F-15 that went down, hundreds of people, dozens of assets, dozens of aircraft. If we could go in there with unmanned drones and get those people, how that would change things. So that's notable. But now, in the last hour or so, President Trump himself has come out and said the Iranians shot this thing down. So we have a fragile ceasefire. We have a president who very much wants to get a deal done. And they're probably going to try to use this as leverage. There is going to be retaliation. We've had a lot of tit-for-tat strikes, both us and Israel, with the Iranians over the last few weeks. So this is definitely going to elevate the issue quite a bit. It is a dangerous topic. And he talked about the sophisticated of the Apaches. Apache is heavily armed, very sophisticated, but it's not terribly hard to shoot down a helicopter. You can only armor those things so much. In fact, in Iraq, we mostly flew them at night for that very reason. So a lot of moving parts here, very much a breaking story we got to pay a lot of attention to, especially if President Trump's going to use it as an excuse to re-escalate the violence and strike back here.
0: And again, we'll be keeping a close eye on that on your network news as well. So appreciate you kind of chiming in on this. Some of it was late-breaking news. Speaking of the president, we talked a lot on the show yesterday, Andrew, about that interview on Meet the Press with Kristen Welker on Saturday morning. I was like some people, you know, I watched it live. I had the TV on, as I told the story yesterday. I had the TV on. Didn't even know the president was going to be on there. It just happened to be on that particular channel in my home Sunday morning. And man, I didn't really know what I was watching. I know you saw it. Your take on that back and forth.
1: Well, I watched the clips of it because I actually have a standing rule that I don't watch the Sunday morning shows.
0: You and a lot of other people. Else.
1: But that's the reason I don't watch them, is because if something happens, I'm going to get it on my Twitter feed pretty much immediately. And we're all going to talk about it Monday morning. We're going to talk about it when I start doing my media hits. It's kind of the culmination of what we've been seeing, where the president, he's getting more pushback in certain areas. Of course, this was, you know, Meet the Press is, you know, that's not friendly territory for him, for all parties involved. But yeah, he's getting more and more agitated with this stuff. He's bringing up the stolen election stuff more and more and more. And we know that the attorney general nominee Todd Blanche has been bringing it up. We know it popped up when Tulsi Gabbard resigned, and we know there was the health issue with her husband, and we do hope he comes out okay because we all hate cancer very personally. But that came up there, too, that she was doing stuff. He's very much obsessed over the stolen election still, and he keeps bringing it up. And when he gets pushback, he really doesn't like it. And he did this walkout. Now, the walkout part got a little overblamed. He is performing for TV, and he is aware of that. If you watch the unedited part come up, he actually reminds her, please be careful, don't bump your head when you stand up. So it's not like he was really mad screaming at her. But, yeah, it was pretty shocking to watch. And I think you're going to see more and more of this because the president's got a lot of stuff going on, a lot of things not going his way, and he's frustrated with the media about it. And he can vent, and that is one of the secret sauces to his success. I think it may start tipping over to where it doesn't help him in certain cases like in this.
0: Well, and I think one of the things we need to remember about President Donald Trump is he is first and foremost an entertainer. Even before he ever came down the escalator, Andrew, and got into the world of politics, he was an entertainer. Even when he was writing the books, The Art of the Deal, owner of the New Jersey Generals, and all the things that he did in New York, he was, first and foremost, an entertainer. I mean, there were a lot of people that had more money than Donald Trump, a lot of people

0: that were more successful, but none of them were a star like Donald Trump was back then, because Donald Trump loves being a star. And there's nothing wrong with that. That's just part of who he is and part of his personality. And of course, you know about the WWE thing that he did, and the show he did, The Apprentice, or whatever the show was called. He is a performer. And I think people need to kind of keep that in mind. He is always performing, and those that have been close to him says that he tweets out, or he posts on social media, on Truth Social, things that he knows aren't true, or things that that he doesn't necessarily maybe believe at the time, and he does it just for reactions, because he's always performing.
1: Yeah, and we have more book on Donald Trump than probably any public figure in the history of the world, mm-hmm. because it was all digital. He lived to be on the back page of the papers. That was a big deal in the 80s and 90s, to be on that back page in the New York papers. And he dominated that sphere, and then he dominated in reality TV. He does this. The problem, of course, is when you're the president of the United States, people like us that do news media and reporting, and allies overseas, and a lot of people, they don't have the option of taking the president and going, well, he's just joking about this. Now they got to parse it out. So that's where there's limitations on that, and we saw that in his first term, and we saw it where he got success and ran again. But if you don't know that this is how Donald Trump operates, after him being in the public limelight for over 40, almost 50 years now, and 10 years into the Donald Trump era of politics, where he's either been president, running for president, or now president again, you just didn't do your homework. You ought to have the measure of the man by now.
0: Talking again with Andrew Donaldson, and it never ceases to amaze me, man, the way that different people read different things, depending on which side of the fence you're on. All right, on that particular interview, I would say probably, based on my text and social media, whatever, 50-50 on the back and forth in that interview between Kristen Welker and Donald Trump. There were those that said she was that she was absolutely 100% out of line, and yay Trump, and then the vice versa. And then last night, NBA Finals, and I'm going to just go ahead and full disclosure, I did not watch the NBA Finals last night. I did not see any of the president at the NBA Finals until this morning when I got up. The people that say he was booed, and then other people say, no, I don't know what you were watching, because he was cheered. What I saw, I didn't hear a lot of cheers. Of course, then people are going to say it was doctored audio. So I wasn't in the building, so I don't know your take on the whole thing.
1: Some of it's political. Some of it is everybody in that building had a 2 or 3 hour extra wait in line to get in the building because the president's there. Some of it wasn't even political. It was just, you really jacked up my night and made it inconvenient.
0: and in New York City, they don't like inconvenience. They live on inconvenience, and they don't like any more added to it.
1: They are legendarily patient in New York City. They never say anything gross about anybody. They're always, look, and my daughter's getting ready to move to Brooklyn for school in the fall, so I'm going to get way more acquainted with New York City than I really care to be. But New York is a tough place, and they pride themselves on that. So there was some of that. Of course, New York City, there's going to be pushback. Of course, people know it's going to be, because it's been all over social media. The president's going to get booed, so now they know they're going to get on national TV if they boo him. Everybody got what they wanted out of that one, I think, though.
0: All right, before we let you go, because we're a little short on time here today, I do want to ask you about the latest with the Greenbrier. We call it within the company sometimes as the Greenbrier turns, with the latest saga in the Greenbrier. Got a new story. It was, well, new as of this morning. It was the lead story this morning, WVMetroNews.com. What are you hearing about the latest on the Greenbrier situation?
1: I think big picture, we can chase the legal things. I think the big picture thing, we need to watch this on two track. One is the actual court thing, where Omni has the upper hand, but the justice family has always had a way to figure out a way to get out of these messes. But the overarching thing is there's a couple cross streams here. One is the big plan the justice family has here is to take on another $500 million loan that they don't have revenue to pay off, even if they get that loan. So we're going to continue this cycle, even if they retain control of the Greenbrier. Second thing is, remember, he's a sitting U.S. senator, and you have things like the ProPublica piece that came out talking about Jim Justice. That has Todd Blanchett, and I already mentioned him a minute ago. Todd Blanchett is getting ready to have his nomination fight for the attorney generalship. No such thing as a leak. People are leaking stuff like that because it crosses other lines. So it's not just a West Virginia story anymore. Now it's a Trump administration. It's a Todd Blanchett story. There's a lot of cross streams, and everybody needs to understand there's multiple things going on at once with this. It's not just a standard lawsuit.
0: All right, you can read his stuff from time to time in the commentary section of West Virginia Watch. Where else can people learn more and read more of Andrew Donaldson?
1: For the Fire on the X Machine, or Twitter, as I still call it and will eternally call it. 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
0: All right. All right, Andrew, we'll talk soon, buddy. Thanks a lot.
1: Thank you, sir. Take care.
0: It is 217 Metro News Midday, heard all over the great state of West Virginia. 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Them Mountaineers, yeah, they're getting ready to make their first ever trip to Omaha. Brad Howe also. I don't know if he's been to Omaha in the past. I know he's not there yet. They're wrapping up a three guys taping, so we'll find out what he knows about Omaha when we come back. It's Metro News Midday. Stay with us.
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0: Welcome back to the show, 222. We'll get to Opaline, West Virginia, coming up at the bottom of the hour. Keeping a close eye on the state baseball tournament, Jack Cook Field in Huntington. Now, as of around 1:35 or so this morning, they had to delay it just a little bit. It was a game between Spring Valley and Ripley. And the last update we had, they were looking to resume play at about 2:15 this afternoon. We'll check on that during the break and see if they were able to get the resumption in play. But again,

0: weather playing a factor. We've got storms rolling through some parts of West Virginia, not necessarily all. I just posted a video on Dave Allen Radio. You can go check that out on my Facebook page, Dave Allen Radio, a pretty powerful storm that moved through my hometown of Logan earlier today, taken by the folks at WVW Radio. So you may want to go check that out. Well, the storm is about to hit Omaha. It's a storm of a whole lot of gold and blue. How do you like that for an introduction? Brad Howe, Metro News Sports, joins us. Good afternoon, sir.
1: Hello, Dave. Good afternoon. I was just about to say that was a pro transition right there by you. Excellent.
0: Well, you know, I'm a Hall of Famer, so there's that.
1: You are.
0: I'm not until October. There will be a scandal between now and then. I'm going to predict it. There will be some sort of a scandal, and I'll get knocked out of it. The question I asked earlier, just kind of rhetorically speaking, but you can answer it for real. Have you ever been to Omaha?
1: Yeah, so I grew up in Des Moines, Iowa, which is about 90 minutes or so from Omaha, which is right on the border of Iowa, Nebraska. So I have been to this event twice, but it's been a long time. I went in 1984, and those of us of a certain age remember the Pete Incaviglia years at Oklahoma State. The guy hit 29 home runs in college, in a college baseball season, 29 as a sophomore. The year I saw him in the College World Series, he went back the next year as a junior, hit 49 on the season, 49 in a college baseball season. So I went once in 1984. I went again in 91, 92, or 93. I can't exactly remember. It was sometime when I was out in college, went a second year. But I have only been twice, believe it or not, for as close as I've been. So I'm looking forward to getting back and seeing it.
0: I did not have a Pete Incaviglia reference on my bingo card for the day, but thank you, Mr. Howe, for that. You know, we were talking earlier in the show with Rodney Miller from the West Virginia Sheriff's Association, who just happens to be out in Omaha right now for their convention. Unfortunately, he's not going to be able to stay for the game. I think he said their wheels up Thursday morning, I think he said. But they've been all over the city, and they've been able to tour and go to the stadium. They're actually staying right next to or right across from the stadium. It's a pretty special place, and there's really nothing like this, I mean, in sports where it's played every championships like this in team sports are played every year in the same place and have since 1950.
1: Yeah, it's the really unique part of this. And so when I went to the before, it was at Old Rosenblatt Stadium. It's now at Charles Schwab Stadium. And I saw earlier today, and I can't remember who it came from, but they pointed out that 44 consecutive games at the College World Series have had attendance of greater than 18,000. So that shows you the support that this event gets from the Omaha community, and that's why, Dave, to your point, it has stayed in that one place for so long. But that's what makes it special. That's what makes it the mecca of college baseball. And if you've been a college baseball fan like I have your whole life, I've been watching this on TV, save for those 2 years I went, since I was a little kid. Like, this is big-time stuff. This is really cool. This is I just can't have enough adjectives for how awesome this is for the program.
0: And for somebody that's followed college baseball for as long as you have and a lot of Mountaineer fans have, I mean, you know, every sports fan thinks, you know, my team's the best. This is the year. But, I mean, let's be honest. I mean, most of us, I'm a Dallas Cowboy fan, all right? I've been living for 1996 for how many years now? You don't think that your team is necessarily going to get there, but by golly, the Mountaineers are there.
1: You're there and have a chance, Dave. I mean, yes. I think that's the other part of that is so we celebrate the getting there just as you do in the Final Four. And I think it's fun for fans to celebrate that milestone and fun for players. But then you have to shift quickly to, hey, we're not done here. Let's go win this.
0: Got to actually win this thing.
1: Yeah, you got to go play now. And so one of the important stats, and we just literally walked out of the Three Guys studio, so there'll be a new episode out in your feeds here within the next half hour. And I went through a couple numbers on how important it is to get out of the gate and win your first game, and the percentage of the last 35 winners that have come starting 2-0. So it's just like the regional. If you can start out and win your early games, it increases your likelihood of winning this thing. And I think West Virginia should walk in, and I think the team is doing this, walking in with a ton of confidence. You've got pitching, you've got hitting, you've got defense, you've got speed, you've got every element you need to complete this and win it. There are some great teams. The lowest RPI in this event as an RPI is entering the NCAA tournament is 35, and that's Troy. Everybody else is in the top, six of the eight are in the top 17, including West Virginia. Oklahoma's 24th. Troy is 35th in the RPI. So these are big boy teams. They're all very good, but West Virginia is squarely in the mix to win this thing.
0: Well, and producer Stephanie gave me some information on tickets here, for the game. Realistically speaking, how difficult is it to get tickets for these games?
1: Yeah, again, it got tougher once the field was announced. You could have gone on before this field was announced yesterday and got a Section 100 ticket for $70. So they were available to you. It does get tougher now because, again, the Omaha community jumps behind it so well. But, yeah, investigate it out there. There'll be plenty on the secondary market, and it's just a matter of will it cost a little bit more? Yeah, probably. Mm-hmm. But this is also a giant stadium, so chances are good there will be some tickets floating around as Mountaineer fans are looking for them out there.
0: Now, as I said, we're sending practically everybody out there for this. We'll be checking in with you guys once you're there. What's the schedule for the crew from Metro News Sports for heading out there? When you guys wheels up tomorrow?
1: Yeah, Dave, we're excited. We're going to go out. Tony, Hoppy, and I head out tomorrow morning, so we hope to be boots on the ground, knock on wood, no weather delays by early afternoon. We'll be checking in with everybody. We're going to do live sports lines out there Wednesday, Thursday, and Friday night following the game. We'll release a new Three Guys episode out there Thursday. We'll be part of the Golden Blue Enterprises and Mac events that are happening. The first one comes up Friday before the game at a place called Let It Fly in Omaha. So if you're out and about, we'd love to see you. And then we're just going to be out and about around town. We'll be in different spots. We're going to be heavy on the social media side of things. We'll have video with us. We'll have audio. And we hope to just see everybody as you're out walking around Omaha. But live sports line, live updates. We'll make appearances on every show we have. But again, find Let It Fly on Friday, and we'd love to see you come by.
0: And is there a possibility that we could get you on midday tomorrow? Because I don't know how the schedule is going to work out. So you got a noon to three window, and you're, I guess, an hour behind. So is there a possibility of that?
1: There's a possibility. Let's leave it open. If there's any way, if we're on the ground, I will text you and would love to join. But that'll be the only question. If all goes to plan, I believe I'm on ground in time to talk to you.
0: So, look up at the pilot and say, look, I have got to talk to Dave Allen. Land this plane automatically, and then TSA gets involved, and well, we don't want all that to happen. All right, Brad.
1: We can't change our routine, so we'll try and make it work.
0: We've done it every day, so we got to continue to do it. All right, Brad, we'll talk to you and hopefully some of the guys coming up on the show tomorrow and on Thursday and Friday as well. Thanks a lot.
1: Deal. Thanks, Dave.
0: Brad Howell, Metro News Sports. And again, that new Three Guys is going to be dropping sometime over the next couple of hours. They just put it in the can, as we say. So look for that. It will be dropping soon. Also, look for Open Line West Virginia coming up after the bottom of the hour break. This is Metro News Midday.

0: And now we'll go to the Metro News Anchor Desk for a check of local news. 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
1: West Virginia Metro News, I'm Jeff Jenkins. The Mountaineers will arrive in Omaha, Nebraska soon for the College Baseball World Series. West Virginia Sheriff's Association President Rodney Miller has been in Omaha in recent days for a sheriff's conference. He says people have taken notice of the Mountaineers there.
2: If I had to put my finger on one single term that we've heard from the people that have been watching, is exciting. And as an old college baseball player myself at Tech, to watch them run the bases and create chaos on the base path and just, I mean, they are making things happen.
1: West Virginia takes on Troy Friday afternoon at 2 on ESPN. Metro News coverage from Omaha begins tomorrow. The state consumer advocate and a group representing large energy users are asking the State Public Service Commission to hold off Appalachian Power until the summer of 2028 before allowing it to seek a base rate increase. A recent order from the PSC grants a 2.8% rate hike for Appalachian Power with an agreement that the utility won't seek a base rate increase until next year, 2027. Appalachian Power attorney Kirk Krager indicated today the deal is off if the PSC pushes them back to 2028.
3: I highly suspect that if that were to become a condition, the companies could not go forward with an inflation-based adjustment.
1: Meanwhile, the PSC holds its next public hearing on the Marlow Transmission Line project tomorrow in Morgantown. That'll start at 5:30 at Milan Park. 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
1: Sheriff's deputies in Kanawha County say no charges have been filed in a late-night shooting. They say 52-year-old Kenneth Clark was shot in the leg last night at a residence in the Tornado area. There were two women in the house at the time, and investigation is ongoing. There's a chance for showers and thunderstorms across the state this afternoon. Temperatures have once again warmed into the 80s with high humidity. Ripley and Spring Valley are playing in AAA action this afternoon in the state baseball tournament in Huntington. For coverage at our website. From the Metro News Anchor Desk, I'm Jeff Jenkins.
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1: Welcome back to the show. 26 minutes away from 3 o'clock, we are keeping a close eye on the weather. It has caused a delay in the state baseball tournament in Charleston. They were scheduled to try to get that Spring Valley, I think it's Spring Valley and Ripley that were playing. They were trying to get that game back, get the ball back in play, if you will, at about 2:20 or so this afternoon. Just got a text from some folks over in Putnam County that said it is pouring rain there. Now, during the break, I stepped outside here in the capital city, just kind of looked out the window. It's a little kind of sprinkling, but there are tropical downpours being reported in many, many areas. And then it clears up, and then you got nothing. So here's what we're going to do, Ryan and Stephanie, just so you know. We're going to knock out a couple texts here, talk about a couple things, and after the break, we're going to join meteorologist Brian Hughes, who's keeping a close eye on things. Metro News meteorologist Brian Hughes will have him on with us after we take the break a little bit later on in this half hour. Speaking of Brian Hughes, introducing the all-new Metro News television weather. Brian Hughes is on your radio, and his team of meteorologists are on all of your connected screens, giving the latest weather updates. It is our new venture. 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Download it today. Also, make sure that you follow Brian on social media as well. And our team of meteorologists on the Metro News social pages as well. 1-800-765-TALK. That is the phone number. Text 304-TALK-304. It is open line, West Virginia. Text says, watching conservative Republicans on social media losing their collective minds over Pride Month activities is truly entertaining to me. Appreciate the text, man. Every year, every June, it's the same thing. And the Pride Week festivity, Pride Month, you know, whatever, Pride Month, I should say, have been around for a long time. And different entities, you know, many will change their social media, businesses will change their social media profile pictures. I know I interviewed folks from the baseball team here in Charleston. The Charleston Dirty Birds had the GM of the Dirty Birds on the local show in Charleston this morning. Their Pride Night is coming up Thursday night. And, you know, and so you got two camps and a lot of pearl clutching going on both sides. And all I would say about that is, and this is just my opinion, not the opinion of anybody else, you do you. And I love everybody. Okay, some more than others. And I just, whatever floats your boat, whatever floats your boat. I don't get all upset about things that I don't care. But go on your favorite social media site, whether it's Metro News, one of the television stations, newspapers, whatever, around the state or probably around the country, but probably more so in West Virginia, and read the comments. And I'm going to go ahead and blindfold myself, and I'm going to write down and tell you what all the comments are going to say. Because they're all the same, all the same. And go ahead and write it down this time next year. The comments are going to be exactly the same. 1-800-765-TALK is the phone number. Text 304-TALK-304. Text says, want to wish my alma mater and yours, the Logan Wildcats, good luck in the state tournament. Well, appreciate that, and I'm sure Coach Gertz appreciate that. They got the one win yesterday, and they play again later this week. Texas Democrats would have been stupid to remove Mike Pushkin as party chair. Way to go, Mike. Well, you know, that was being discussed. The state Democratic Party held their gathering, I forget exactly what they called it, this past Saturday in Charleston, and there was Teresa Torceva thought it was time for a change at the top of the Democratic Party. And and look, that's part of the process. And I think it's good. And I don't mean it negatively toward Pushkin. I mean, I'm just saying, you know, have maybe a change at the top every now and then, or a discussion of a change, or do we need a change? And if the answer is no, then move on. I think it's a good thing. I don't think anybody should stay in a position like that for too terribly long. I'm not a member of the Democratic Party, so I don't have a vote. I don't have a say so in it. But I'm just saying, you know, it's good to have a little discussion every now and then. Now, I think Mike kind of took it that way as well. I interviewed him yesterday, and he's actually going to be on midday on Thursday. He was in Rhode Island on some National Democratic Party business, but he's supposed to be back, and we're going to have him on during the 2 o'clock hour on midday coming up on Thursday. 1-800-765-TALK is the phone number. Text 304-TALK-304. Text says, Friday can't get here soon enough. Let's go, Mountaineers, says the texter. Well, I guess we'll do on this show on Friday, kind of like what we did last week, have the game turned on the television. And it's still, in my 38 years of radio, One of the funniest things that I have ever seen was last week on midday. Jeff was on vacation, and so I had Chris Lawrence in the studio with me, and had TJ Meadows in with me as well. And I am talking, you know, about something, and those two are in the studio with me. Chris had just wrapped up his news segment that he does. We were waiting to go to TJ to talk about commentary, and we had the game on the television here, and you know, there was a great moment for the Mountaineers in the game, and watching Chris Lawrence and TJ Meadows jump up and down in our studio without yelling and making a sound was truly theater. I mean, I know, Ryan, you were gone. You missed it. It was just watching those two jump up and down, holding their hands over their mouths and trying not to make noise. It was great. It was great theater. It was. Tech says, I don't care what anyone says. I voted for Trump, but he was booed out of the building last night. And I'm going to go ahead and predict it now. I am going to get a text, or somebody's going to say, what were you watching? He was cheered. He says he was cheered. Tech says, good luck to WVU. Omaha is a great experience. Got to see my Tennessee Vols win a national championship there a few years ago. It's pretty good sports bars in town also, says the texter. I have never been to Omaha. Tech says, dear Metro News, I did a little search on increased power consumption. It appears that it's a debatable statistic. Prices are high for power, and since COVID, there has been seemingly not that much growth in power consumption. It's very interesting. Maybe you can fact check me on this. That sounds like a project for TJ Meadows. Tech says, which was worse, Trump getting booed so loud last night or him asleep when they showed him on camera? Well, I was asleep at that time, so I didn't see any of it till this morning. Tech says, don't get me wrong, Dave. I love kids and all about feeding them, but why do we need so many different efforts? You guys did one last week. I know Amanda's station is as well. You guys interviewed someone last week about a different one. Are there really that many kids without food during the summer months? Well, obviously there are, or all of these drives wouldn't be needed. It wouldn't continue. 1-800-765-TALK is the phone number. Text 304-TALK-304. Tech says, I have watched the Trump interview on Meet the Press a couple of times. Trump is a blank. Don't get me wrong, but Kristen Welker was very rude during the interview, says the texter. Yeah. Again, if you're a Trump supporter, you're going to say he was in the right. And if you're not, you're going to say that that Kristen Welker was in the right. Tech says, along those same lines, of course, the Trumpies are going to say he wasn't booed. They also believe him when he said no more wars and prices were going to come down if he was elected, says the texter. 1-800-765-TALK. That is the phone number. Text 304-TALK-304. We are going to get a check on the weather because we've had some severe weather rolling through certain parts of West Virginia, and it's just one of those hit-or-miss things where, you know, this area may get a massive thunderstorm and then nothing, and this area 30 minutes down the road gets something more significant, and it's just kind of the way it's been. Meteorologist Brian Hughes tracking it. We'll take a break, and we'll have him jump in on Open Line West Virginia to give us a weather update when we come back. Stay with us.
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1: 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We'll get right back to Open Line West Virginia in just a moment, but I do want to check in quickly with Metro News meteorologist Brian Hughes, tracking some severe weather in certain areas of West Virginia. Brian, oh, what you got?
15: Well, we've got some good thunderstorms that are working their way up around the Ama area by 79 this afternoon. They're continuing off to the north. It's going to be in Clendenin in about the next 15 minutes. Another good batch of storms back around Buffalo, just south of the Point Pleasant area, and moving through Hurricane right now. There's that batch. Another batch just on the west side of Ripley. And we've got some good lightning strikes that are down just west of Beckley, down around Welch as well. What we're looking at right now, I mean, Dave, out ahead of the this line of storms that's moving off to the northeast, which is going to cross much of the state, we're in the low 80s. But as you get that rain passing through, we drop off to the low to even mid-70s. For now, as far as baseball is concerned in Huntington, we do have some light rain showers. I think they're good to go on play. Now, listen, you can still play in the light rain. You and I know that. We've seen that a number of times in baseball, especially minor league. But I think most of the thunderstorm activity is starting to wane just a bit back there at Wayne and near Huntington.
1: See what you did there.
15: I know. I couldn't help myself. But as we get this amount of storms through, you know, we'll get that pass through the area. Our forecast model is actually looking pretty good this afternoon, handling the situation. I think most of the state is cleared, especially the Eastern Panhandle still has stuff around 8, 9, 10 o'clock. But then as we go into the overnight hours after midnight, especially, you know, anywhere between 3, 4 o'clock in the morning all the way up through 7 o'clock in the morning, another round of storms moves through for the morning. But for your Wednesday afternoon, we are going to dry up. That's good news. But, you know, tomorrow we're going to have temperatures that are going to be in the, for instance, they're going to be in like the low 80s, low to mid 80s for tomorrow. And then we're going to have heat index values around 90. And then Thursday, get this, we're going to have some temperatures around 91 with a heat index near 100 on Thursday.
1: Wow.
15: And then some severe thunderstorms. This is I'm really concerned about Friday. Big cold front. Severe thunderstorms will be possible Friday afternoon and evening. And we've got to watch that all across the state. Damaging wind and hail would be the primary threats out of that. But then dry for much of your weekend.
1: Well, and I know that there's so many different activities that go on during the summertime, during the weekend. I know here in Charleston, we got Live on the Levee Friday night, and it's a big one with the Spin Doctors. Little Miss Can't Be Wrong, Two Princes, they're playing Live on the Levee. So,
15: my gosh.
1: Ryan, you got to do something. It's just Tuesday, man. You got a couple days.
15: I know. I use up all my juju on that Texas Tech thing. Yeah, it was just clearly controversial. But, no, I don't know what we're going to do about that. The only thing we can hope for is that that turns into more of a late night event.
1: Yeah.
15: But, you know, and so I do see the storm chances highest as we get, you know, close to that sunset time period. So maybe we can squeeze it in. Hopefully this will be delayed a bit, because one thing we have seen with this thunderstorm complex right now is that things have been a little slower than what we were looking at even a couple of days ago. So hopefully that pans out at least for Friday. Fingers crossed on that. But dry Saturday and Sunday, mid to upper 80s across the state. So we need every bit of this rain, just so you know.
1: We just don't need it all at one time. That's what right. Problematic. And we don't need the lightning and stuff when they're trying to play baseball, because, again, the state tournament had to be delayed there in Huntington. By the way, Brian, I mentioned this earlier to the listeners. If you go to my Facebook page, Dave Allen Radio, my guys at our affiliate where I worked for 20 years, WVOW, did a great video of a storm that rolled right down Main Street in downtown Logan, one of those rain sideways kind of things. They filmed it right outside the radio station. So it's on it's on Dave Allen Radio if you want to go check it out, and the other people do as well, and also on the WVOW Facebook page. Brian, I appreciate it, man. Thanks a lot.
15: You're very welcome.
1: All right. We'll keep a close eye on everything weather-related. Let's get back to the text line. Text says, talking about time, it's been 25 years since 9/11. Yeah, it is hard to believe. Text said, so much hate in the world and in the media. Can't we all just get along and eat a pepperoni roll and drink a Mountain Dew? Says the texter. Not so much on the Mountain Dew, but I'm all in on the pepperoni rolls. Text says, allowing the WVU school radio station to do the games is laudable. Tech says, the baseball stadium in Huntington is amazing. Took the family there for the first time. Really nice facility. Hats off to everyone at Marshall and Huntington. A great job. That baseball stadium, let me tell you something, has been in the works forever. And I was a Marshall student. I hit campus in the summer of 1990. All right. The new stadium, what we now know as the Joan, was under construction. No, actually, yeah, it probably were in the beginning phases of construction in the summer of 1990. But the baseball team, they were playing wherever they could play. I mean, you know, they were playing in, I don't know, they played in St. Cloud's Commons, which was the time, the home of the old Huntington Cubs. I think they played like in somebody's backyard at one point because they didn't have anywhere else to play. So it is a fantastic facility. And those of you that are heading to the state baseball tournament, if your team is playing later this week or whatever, you are going to be in for a treat, because the Jack is a fantastic facility. First class, hats off to everybody with Marshall University and the city of Huntington for just turning that into a world-class facility. Tech says, the issue with that Texas Tech quarterback isn't that he's a gambler who has a problem. It's that a medical professional calls it a medical condition, meaning he cannot be meaning he has to be allowed to play, I think is what the texts are trying to say there. We got a story posted about that, WVMetroNews.com, and our Metro News meteorologist, Brian Hughes, who is a Texas Tech alum, be glad to weigh in on it, but I think we'll just keep him on the weather and doing the other things he does for us. text says, utility bills, we all feel the pain. There is no public service in the Public Service Commission. Text says, I heard someone on your station the other day referred to heavy rain as a frog strangler, and now I can't unhear it. That's an old term, and maybe I'll do an entire open line West Virginia on old-timey terms like that because I'm an old-timer, and I still use a lot of them. 254, we'll wrap it up after this.
0: We'll be right back. This is Metro News Midday. Metro News, the voice of West Virginia.
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1: 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Ryan Nicholson, Stephanie Pauly, our producers today. 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
1: Yes. All right. What incredibly intelligent things do you have on the show today?
2: Well, the question of the day is about people who buy shoes and those shoes hurt.
1: Mm-hmm.
2: 56% of Americans regularly buy shoes they regret because of discomfort.
1: Is that between, does that break down the sexes? Because is that just all together?
2: I guess that's, it's all lumped together. And an average, you're going to buy an average of $279 worth of painful shoes that you will never wear, the average person. So the question is, what's the most expensive thing sitting in your closet right now that you rarely wear, and why don't you wear it?
1: I'd have to think about that, because I am so cheap, Weekly, that if I go out and I spend money on shoes or anything, even if it doesn't fit, I'm wearing it. Because I'm like, you know, by God, I paid how much for this?
2: I know.
1: It's going on. Take a couple Advils and keep going. It's going on.
2: There is somebody listening right now that is wearing shoes that hurt their feet.
1: My shoes I'm wearing now come from Tony the Tailor. So
2: Well,
1: don't hurt my feet at all. All right, Weekly and the crew coming up on many of these same Metro News stations. Our producer, Stephanie Polly, Ryan Nicholson, thank you so much. I'm back tomorrow. Amanda's on vacation, so just me and you tomorrow. Till then, have fun and love somebody.
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22: This is a Fox News alert. A verdict in Texas on Lisa Brady. Just getting word a jury has reached a verdict at the Collin County Courthouse just hours after getting the murder case against Carmelo Anthony, the now 19-year-old who admits stabbing 17-year-old Austin Metcalf during a confrontation at a high school track meet last year. But Anthony claims self-defense. Prosecutors say he provoked the confrontation. The judge did allow the jury to consider a lesser charge of manslaughter. There is no word yet on what the verdict is. The man accused of murdering a Ukrainian refugee on a train in North Carolina is again found to be not able to stand trial, this time in federal court.
23: After multiple outbursts in a federal courtroom, the judge found DeCarlos Brown Jr. incompetent to stand trial for the murder of Irina Zarutska. However, doctors say they believe his competency can be restored, and so the judge ordered Brown to be treated and hospitalized and will reconsider his status in 4 months. North Carolina U.S. Attorney Russ Ferguson says he's hopeful one day Brown will stand trial, and Zarutska's family said after the hearing in a statement that this finding was not unexpected, but that they are also hopeful for an eventual trial. Brown was already found incompetent in state court. He's accused of randomly stabbing the 23-year-old to death on the Blue Line light rail train in Charlotte last August.
22: Fox's Jessica Rosenthal. President Trump says the U.S. must respond to the downing of a U.S. Army helicopter near the Strait of Hormuz yesterday, posting that the U.S. military informed him Iran shot down the helicopter.
24: We know a couple days ago he was in the Oval Office and was asked if a red line for restarting a hot war against Iran would be U.S. troops being killed. And he said that would be a good reason to resume military operations. There were no U.S. troops killed here, but it seems like Iran was trying really, really hard to kill U.S. troops because they did shoot down an Apache helicopter.
22: Fox's Peter Ducey at the White House. The two U.S. crew members are safe, rescued by a sea drone. 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
22: 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The trial resumes in Florida for a real estate mogul whose boat crashed, killing one teenage girl, severely injuring another.
30: Prosecutors in Miami will continue to present their case against 55-year-old George Pino.
3: He's the real estate developer who they say on Labor Day weekend of 2022 drove his boat drunk through a channel, crashing the vessel while carrying his wife, daughter, and 11 of her friends. The crash killed 17-year-old Lucy Fernandez.
4: Look under the boat. Maybe she's trapped under there. She was.
3: It also left another girl permanently injured. Pino's attorneys dispute he was intoxicated and call the crash accidental. In Miami, Eben Brown, Fox News.
5: Matt's trial was delayed after an emotional outburst from Pino yesterday. He broke down during opening statements, prompting a medical evaluation. Funding for immigration enforcement just clearing a procedural hurdle in the U.S. House. Republicans using a process known as reconciliation for $70 billion in ICE and CBP funding after Democrats refused to back it without reform. A future with driverless deliveries appears closer than ever.
6: Trucks full of snacks and drinks are being driven around with no one behind the wheel. PepsiCo is sharing details of its partnership with autonomous trucking and delivery company Gotik. As of now, using 41 of its driverless trucks, 35 in Arizona, 5 in Texas, 1 in Arkansas. The company tells the Wall Street Journal the runs without backup drivers started last June, with no accidents on public roads so far and better on-time records than humans. Some trucks deliver from manufacturing plants to warehouses, others from warehouses to stores, where PepsiCo employees show up to unload. The plan is to hire fewer drivers as the program expands. The Teamsters Union has lobbied in several states to require trained human operators in autonomous delivery vehicles. Chris Foster, Fox News.
5: An hour to the close on Wall Street. Stocks turning mixed. The Dow's now up 90 points after an early sell-off. The S&P and the NASDAQ, though, still in the red. I'm Lisa Brady. This is Fox News.
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9: 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We got some afternoon thunderstorms with thunderstorms overnight, low 67. Tomorrow, mainly cloudy with some afternoon thunderstorms in spots, high 78. Thursday, sun and clouds, scattered thunderstorms, high 86. Friday, sunny, then turning cloudy with some strong thunderstorms possible, high 84. Saturday, sunny, high 80. That's your Metro News AccuWeather from the WJLS News Network.
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2: All right. Hello, West Virginia. We are back for more in the 304. 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Well, the rain here in the valley has cooled down things just a bit, just a bit. Coop, I don't have the exact temperature, so I'm just going to call it. I think it's probably like 70.

0: back, but obviously your early comments show that you are not rehabilitated after a couple of days of suspension. But
1: no.
0: We got to help you out. No, you weren't on technically on suspension. Not technically.
1: Not technically.
0: But no. you were in the Windy City in
1: yes,
0: Chicago.
1: Yes, I was. Yes.
0: The city with the big shoulders.
1: Mm-hmm.
0: So did that go out? Did the trip go well?
1: It went great.
0: Okay. Go well.
2: I think Pete Crow Armstrong said something rude to him.
0: PCA. PCA, you know, he looked up in the stands, saw Ryan, and let another ball roll through his legs and go all the way to the Ivy. Oh, my goodness. Hey, oh, I don't want to bury the lead. It's a Tickets Tuesday.
2: Oh, yeah. Finally, the last tickets to that band.
0: Is it Chicago, the band?
2: Yes.
0: They'll be here in Charleston on the 20th, which is coming up.
2: Yeah, it's in 10 days. I doubt if we get another round now. This is probably the last one.
0: That's what you said last week.
2: I mean, you know, when you do a good job, they keep coming back. But I think that this might be the last one.
0: I just feel that if there's somebody that you could point out in the building, if we turn them upside down and did a good shake, that a couple more tickets might fall out.
2: I just want to see Peter Cetera come to town and like do an opposing concert across town, and then like do a war.
0: Yeah,
2: like Peter Cetera versus Chicago.
0: Yeah. So we got a Tickets Tuesday. That'll be at 5:33 today. The topics, the categories for the Tickets Tuesday today are WVU and the College World Series, Chicago the band because duh, yeah. And then the mystery category. Nice. Oh, and you're gonna like the mystery category today, Coop.
2: I always do. I always
0: you're gonna like the mystery category.
2: Our listeners like the mystery category as well.
0: Yeah, there's a little bit of gamesmanship if you've played Tickets Tuesday. You think, well, I know all about WVU baseball. That's got to be the easiest category for me. Well, is it? We'll find out. That'll be coming up at 5:33. High school baseball. Did you see where Bridgeport walked it off against Fairmont East today?
2: I wondered what inspiration they took from you.
0: Did you know that I actually played on the Bridgeport High baseball team for 1 year?
2: Yes, I hear about this time every year.
0: When I was a sophomore, I was on the team for 1 year. And much like my situation here, I was the third best Dave on the team. So, yeah, they walked it off. The Indians walked it off. And so they're through to the semifinals after beating the Bees. And let's see, what else is going on? Oh, Spring Valley and Ripley. This was a game that, did we have a in-game rain delay or a delay to start this bad boy?
2: It was in the top of the second inning.
0: Okay.
2: There was an hour rain delay. They picked it back up almost an hour ago now, so they're probably winding their way through towards the end.
0: Well, I can update you. We're 8-8 after four.
2: Oh, yeah. Yeah, no we're pitching eight, in that eight. Game.
0: Oh, a couple other things I did want to mention to you. Coop, did you pay attention to the Reds game last night?
2: I was hoping that maybe, you know, Ryan would distract us from the sporty sports or something, you know. Yeah, man, I am, it's a little rough right now. It's
0: so,
2: a little rough.
1: Hey, Dave.
0: What is it, Ryan?
1: Guess what I did in Chicago.
0: Coop, one more thing about the game last night.
1: Hey, Dave.
2: What is it?
0: So, you know, some major league managers, when they get to the show, they're like, you know what? We're going to hit every day. We're going to field every day. We're going to do everything we're supposed to do. No lollygaggers. You know, that kind of thing.
2: Right.
0: So I don't know if I've ever seen this before. Last night, the Reds botched three sacrifice bunts by the Padres in a row.
2: This is some of the worst baseball I've ever seen in my life.
0: Three sacrifice bunts.
2: I was watching.
0: In a row.
2: Yeah, it was seriously some of the worst Bush League playing baseball that I've ever seen in my life.
0: Okay,
2: like all of those guys should sit. Like seriously, every single one of those players should sit.
0: So does Francona have infield before the game?
2: Yeah, good question. Because this isn't the first game that this has happened in.
0: Two games in a row.
2: Yeah, two games in a row, and this has been a theme throughout the season where the infield has no idea where to go with the ball, who's covering what play. Apparently, they defer to depending on a pitcher's disposition. TJ Anton is a little bit more – you hear this on the radio broadcast. TJ Anton stands up there and he's a little bit more aggressive, so you might need to get out of his way. Well, isn't there a coach that decides who gets out of whose way?
0: Yeah.
2: I mean, isn't that what managers do? Seriously, man, that is a circus. That team is a circus.
0: So, Sal Stewart, I'm not going to give him too much of a hard time.
2: Well, he might deserve it because he does this like every third game. He has some boneheaded defensive play where he's like doing something ridiculously stupid.
0: Yeah. And
1: speaking of bones, Guess what I did in Chicago, Dave?
0: What'd you do in Chicago?
1: I went to a magazine.

0: magnificent little place called the Field Museum. It's one of the best natural history museums in North America, if not the world.
1: Yeah, Ryan and I commiserated over this earlier. That's one of my favorite places in the world.
2: I've never been there. I've been...
1: Oh, it's amazing.
0: Yeah,
1: it really is amazing.
0: It was built for one of the world's fairs, and they just kept it around, and it's great.
2: Hey, last night you said your flight was delayed multiple times.
0: Oh, yeah. Now, my flight to Chicago was also delayed, but not by much, maybe like an hour or so. But last night I had a 5:40 flight out of Chicago to Charleston. It got delayed to 9:25.
2: Oof,
0: And
2: oof.
0: then I landed in Charleston, and there were no Ubers at I landed at like 12:20, so like a little after midnight. There were no Ubers out. And thankfully, one guy, shout out to Matthew, he was the one Uber last night that picked me up. And
2: Nice.
0: so, yeah, I got home around like 1 o'clock.
2: Well, it's been my experience that the longer you wait in the day to fly, the more likely it is that your flight is going to be delayed. You know, and sometimes you need to be thinking in terms of, is your plane the first plane that leaves the airport? And that's the way it goes. But
0: But ev everything at O'Hare was delayed.
2: Yeah, O'Hare's crazy.
0: Like I looked at the arrival and departures board. It was just yellow, delayed, delayed, delayed, canceled, delayed, delayed, delayed. It was crazy.
2: You
0: It
2: know,
0: was
2: when you
0: nasty.
2: fly into a big city, when you fly into New York, when you fly into Chicago, when you fly into Philadelphia, it's so impressive when you see the city. But there is something special about when you come back to Jaeger. You know, I
0: Oh,
2: mean,
0: yeah.
2: just a beautiful, and you didn't get a chance to experience that because you didn't land it. It was dark, right? You didn't
0: Yeah.
2: see it.
0: It is very concerning when you look out when you look at a plane at night flying into Jaeger, and it's just like you can barely see, oh, the tree line is coming up.
2: Yeah, right.
0: Is it going too fast? Have the pilots ever landed at Jaeger before?
2: That's so true. Wait a minute. Is Stephanie on the line? Stephanie's in the box. Is she on the phone, Coop?
1: I hear the lithium crystals, I think.
2: Stephanie in the box. What's happening? What's going on?
3: Guess what Ryan did on his vacation?
2: What?
3: I don't know. It was a joke I tried earlier.
0: Yeah.
3: I'm a little bit late on it, I guess.
2: That's all
1: Should
2: right.
1: maybe turn that into a knock-knock joke.
2: Hey, you know what? I'm glad you're back there. I'm glad you're back there. Coop, did you see where I got a jar of honey for just coming to work
1: What?
2: today?
1: Wait, what?
2: They were giving away, I get, what was the story in that, Ryan? They were giving away food at the
0: So,
2: old expiring Kroger.
0: Jack Carlson of Metro News fame, he was covering the Kroger expansion over in Elkview, and they were giving out free stuff. And he comes in during midday, and he's like, "Hey, I got this stuff. Your first pick." And I'm like, "All right, I'll take this jar of honey." And then as he leaves, I realize I have no use for a jar of honey.
1: Honey is strong, though, man. I love
0: Yeah.
1: honey.
0: Yeah. So, the first person I give it to is Dave.
2: All right, there you go.
1: You know, do you keep your honey with your molasses? Because I keep them side by side.
2: Well, I have to ask Linda about that. I'll have to ask
1: Side by
2: Linda about
1: side.
2: that. But this
0: Do you
2: is
0: keep it next to your lard?
2: Lord.
1: The answer for me is yes. There are actually three in a row right on the shelf.
2: Hey, you know, we were talking about this. So I'm sure there's an article about the expanded Kroger in South Charleston at the website. But Coop, we need a nickname for it.
0: The Big Kroger.
2: We need a nickname for it. Because I was over there. I was just over there. Saturday, I was in there twice. And it reminded me to tell you this story because I got that jar of honey. I went back because there's so many things that are on sale over there now because I guess they don't want to move it. So I basically went a second time on Saturday just to stock up on Wheaties.
1: Hey, I got potato chips and cereal bars from the Jack Hall.
2: Did you?
1: So, I mean, we all got, but I like when stores do that. You can find some deals sometime. By the way, Brian Hughes, Metro News meteorologist, just sent me a message. The temperature is back on the rise now. It's raised 2 degrees in the last 10 minutes.
0: Yeah, so
2: He's the busiest sick dude going, right? He called in sick, but he's contributing to every show.
1: The conduit that he has with the weather is incredible. It's like a sixth sense. It's really something else to watch.
2: So what do you think about a nickname for the new Kroger? Because I think I got one.
1: K-Dog?
2: K-Dog. That's good. That's
3: I'm going
2: good.
3: to go with Big K.
2: Big K.
0: Isn't
2: Jeff.
0: that taken?
1: It's their drink.
2: Yeah, I suppose
0: Yeah.
2: the Big K Cola.
4: Now, as always, Dave's about four steps ahead of everybody.
1: I know.
4: He had this story at the new Kroger. When this story is the Elkview Kroger, Dave, today, Kroger has announced, and they did a, and Brian said this.
0: Yeah.
4: He just said this, is there is a groundbreaking ceremony. They're expanding the Kroger in Elkview at the Crossings Mall.
2: Right, yes.
4: Right, and putting in the old Kmart. Putting it in the old Kmart, 90,000 square feet. So you're talking about, now that is coming up on June 24th.
2: All right. Yes.
4: But as always, Dave's,
1: I just noticed that the corrections file cabinet just fell through the floor behind Dave.
2: I know. The corrections file had to be opened before the end of the first segment.
4: Four steps.
1: Is the show started yet?
2: I was going to say, you know, to run this show, it takes a village. It takes a village.
4: Right. So, but that was one of the good lines.
2: So,
1: classic.
2: So, Jeff, do you have a suggestion about the new big Kroger, or a nickname for it? Because it's the Gucci Kroger. You can't take that name. It's already taken.
1: So we're not talking about the Elkview one now,
2: No, we're talking to the one I was at. We're moving on from the correction.
1: That's what matters.
4: You've already been in the new one?
2: No, I've been by it.
4: Well, I know you and Linda are in the South Charleston scene.
2: Oh, no doubt. I was over there on Saturday. You could literally, when you go turn right in there, you could literally run out of gas before you get to where the new gas location is. It's so far in the back.
4: So this will be the first marketplace Kroger in West Virginia.
2: It's called, the whole thing is called Park Place, right?
4: That's right.
2: So why can't we just call it Kroger Park?
4: Kroger Park.
2: What do you think about that?
1: Makes me want to go play baseball.
2: Yeah. It does make it sound like you want to go play baseball. But I thought Kroger Park might work.
4: There used to be a baseball field. This is maybe before your time coming to Charleston. Used to be a baseball field in Kanawha City, and around it were Kroger trucks because of the Kroger Distribution Center. There used to be a baseball field down at... down that end of Kanawha City.
1: I forgot all about that. That's right. That was a long, long, long time ago.
2: When I was driving around Park Place, I went around the back, all the way around the back. Man, there's ducks back there. There are ducks back there wondering what is going on.
4: Were you trespassing?
2: I didn't go anywhere. I didn't go anywhere.
1: Dave's like looking in windows and stuff. No, there's like security.
2: There were coned areas. I did not venture inside those. But I did go all the way to the back where the...
4: big area.
2: Huge.
4: It is.
2: Absolutely huge area. Coop, I was thinking about you when I was at the Kroger on Saturday because I got out of the car and across the parking lot from me, I saw a woman... who was wearing a Golden Girls t-shirt.
1: That made you think of me?
2: Well, made me think of you because you're about the only guy I know who has, you wear t-shirts that reference TV shows.
1: I do. My Friday t-shirts, a lot of times, they'll be like some vintage shirt that I'll
2: wear. Yeah, you've got the Agent Dale Cooper shirt that you wear, and you've got the Star Trek shirt. Probably a couple of other things, too.
1: Tons, right.
2: I just don't know if I ever had a t-shirt that... promoted like a television show.
1: Now that makes me wonder which of the Golden Girls I would want on a t-shirt if I had one.
2: There were four, I think. Right? Or how many were?
1: I don't know.
2: Get Stephanie on the phone. She'd know this. Hey, Stephanie, how many Golden Girls are there?
0: Four.
2: There's four.
1: Four, right.
2: Okay, I had that right. That's surprising. I don't think I've ever had a t-shirt that promoted. You ever have a t-shirt that promoted a TV show, Ryan?
0: Sure. I think I had like a Doctor Who shirt in high school.
2: Okay, there you go. Yeah, so I went back to the house. And all I've got is like sports teams, you know, and individual schools and stuff. I don't have any t-shirts.
1: I need to get you like
2: one with the Fonz on it.
1: Or maybe the Gilmore's Girl shirt. I think that would that'd be a nice nighty for you.
2: That would be pretty nice. Let me get the question of the day out. Oh, because I tell you what, I think we're going to get a lot of response on this question of the day because it's about uncomfortable shoes. It's about uncomfortable shoes and some data that we have about this. New survey reveals that 56% of Americans regularly buy shoes that they later regret due to discomfort, wasting an average of $279 on painful footwear they never wear. The study found that people walk nearly 1,200 miles annually, stand 5 hours a day, yet many suffer lingering pain from two full days after wearing uncomfortable shoes. So here's the question of the day, and it is sponsored by Selengo Law. What is the most expensive thing sitting in your closet right now that you have rarely worn, and why don't you wear it? What's the most expensive thing sitting in your closet right now, a piece of clothing, that you have rarely worn, and why don't you wear it? To respond, text those in, 304-TALK, 304-304-8255, 304. Tweet me, I'm on Exit Weekly, W-E-E-K-L-E-Y, one word, three E's, W-E-E-K-L-E-Y. Coop, I got a good story for mine. Do you have something that popped right up in your mind? The most expensive thing that's in your closet, a piece of clothing that you rarely wear?
1: I have a bunch of business weather jackets that was gifted to me several years ago. Mm-hmm. A lot of them are relatively high dollar, and I just have, they're not my style, and they fit, but that's it. They just have like Coop in a London Fog outfit isn't like, unless I want to go flashing someone, isn't really going to make it work. but there's like a half dozen of stuff that are from like European makes and different things like that. It's just not my thing. And because they were given to me, I can't sell them. Just like the tickets yesterday.
2: Uh-huh. Uh-huh. All right, Jeff. Thanks for the correction on the Kroger confusion. What's up in the news today? What's going on?
4: May surprise you. We do have a story at the website, groundbreaking tale for new and expanded Kroger store in Elkview. Also, the lead story is the Berkeley County officials have been asking questions about data center to the tax department. What can they expect in tax revenue from data centers? And the tax department has answered Berkeley County officials. Brad has the story with those answers at WVMetroNews.com. And also, there are groups questioning the State Public Service Commission on its recent order about an inflationary rate increase for Appalachian Power customers. I listened to a hearing today. We've got that story. And congratulations to the new members of the Golden Horseshoe.
2: Yeah.
4: Jack Carlson was up there today, talked to some of them, 225 new members.
2: What a great photo this is.
4: Yeah.
2: What a great photo of this is. Did he take this picture too?
4: That one that's posted now, no, that's from the State Department of Education.
2: That's nice. That's nice. The guys and gals in this photo, they don't need a correction file. They get all their stuff right. Jeff, do you ever see anything like that Reds attempt to field bunts last night?
4: No, Dave. Sal Stewart, I thought, was a little too aggressive on that. I mean,
1: do you remember... You know, Darren Abbott's last start, this exact same thing happened. Yeah. The same progression of pitchers, or at least Anton was in at some point after Abbott, and they make it sound like on the broadcasting, like, well, Abbott's a little bit more laid back, so you go get the bunts when Abbott's on the mound, but if Anton's up there, you have to give him the opportunity, because what is that? Isn't that coaching? Just... I mean, it's an assignment, right? It doesn't matter, like, the attitude of the pitcher.
4: No, it was just... It's just poor play. And I understand why they send Abbott back out there. I mean, you know, I mean, the way their bullpen is.
1: Yeah, have to.
2: Well, he had retired like 10 guys in a row.
4: Yeah, he had. You know, it's Dave, maybe they've hit rock bottom. Have no idea. I'm hopeful.
1: Yeah, I hope so too. Because that's rough.
4: But it's pretty rough right now.
2: Jeff, thank you. Appreciate it. Ryan, thanks for coming back to work, man.
0: I was tempted not to, but.
2: I know the feeling. We'll take a break. We're coming back in a minute.
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3: The hour. We'll get into the sound of sports here in a sec. Oh, I can give you an update on the high school baseball tournament. Spring Valley just scored a run in the top of the sixth, and they now lead Ripley 9-8, top six. Bridgeport walked it off earlier today against Fairmont East. 3-2 was the final. Metro News is your home for all the action in the West Virginia High School Baseball Tournament. Triple-A quarterfinals today, Quad-A quarterfinals tomorrow. At some point in this three-hour show, we will run down all the scores and all the teams that have advanced and maybe talk a little bit about the schedule a little bit later in the week. Coop, Linda and I were having a conversation last night about concerts briefly, and I think what started it was Rush is back.
4: Yeah, I was watching some footage last night.
3: Yeah, so Rush is back, and they started their tour in Los Angeles, and I think they're playing maybe three or four shows in a row in L.A., and they're going to get that thing going and probably go to Europe, and by all indications that it's been very well received. Are you a Rush fan?
4: Not particularly. Yeah. No. I mean, I'm glad they're on the road, and everything I hear about the band itself is that they're just some of the nicest touring artists that you're ever going to run across. And I like that they went out and found themselves a drummer so they could go do this. Like, I like the narrative. I like everything about the story, but I'm not the biggest fan in the world. Yeah. But I'm enjoying the story of them getting back out there.
3: One of the best lines, and I'm paraphrasing here, Geddy Lee from Rush was saying that now that they have a female drummer in the band, that the number of women who have actually gone to Rush concerts has actually doubled.
4: Oh.
3: Yeah. So, but you're not a prog rock person?
4: Honestly, not really.
3: Yeah.
4: Like, some individual artists or songs I can take or leave, or I can, you know, like, I'll be fans of, but as far as a genre goes, it's kind of a wide-ranging field, too, yeah. Because there's some bands are called prog, I'm like, oh, well, yeah, they're fine, but when it comes to like the defining artists of the field, like Rush or something like that, I'm like kind of, it's like, it's one of those things, is what's the old thing? Like, if it comes on a mix, I'm fine, but it's not something I'm looking at the albums for. That's kind of the way I
3: am. Okay. Well, once the conversation started, we dug down a little bit deeper, and she went to see the Eagles when they were in Las Vegas two nights in a row. She won a contest to go see the Eagles in Las Vegas from Sirius XM years and years ago. So she flew out there and met some friends, and they went to a show and then decided to hang back one more day and go again. And, Coop, I've been in radio, TV. I have never seen the same band 2 days in a row. Have you ever seen the same band perform 2 days in a row?
4: I don't think so. I can't even think of many situations. The closest I came is back when the White Stripes were first coming up. They would perform like almost nightly at the theater in Michigan, where they would in Detroit, where they would play all the time.
3: Right.
4: And I saw them like weekends in a row, like Saturdays in a row or something like that, but not back-to-back days.
3: But the only person I know who I can almost guarantee has seen a band multiple days in a row would be Pat Strader. I'm sure he probably followed the Grateful Dead around for a while and saw them perform in multiple days.
4: I had tickets to see McCartney in Chicago in Cincinnati and Charlotte, and those shows were maybe 10 days apart, and I ended up not going to the Charlotte show. So so that's not, that wouldn't even got there. That's about the closest I can think of, though. I've never done that.
3: That surprised me. I completely forgot that she had gone to see the Eagles 2 days in a row.
4: How many bands are there that you would do that for?
3: Oh, that's a great question. I would, at some point, I would have probably followed Dylan around for a while, because his shows were not,
5: you know, big stadium blowouts. I mean, there would be relatively simple theaters.
4: I saw the Decemberists in Columbus years ago, and I saw them back to back. The reason I forgot, though, is because when they do it really uniquely. The first night, they do all of their, like, radio-friendly songs, like their 3-minute songs or whatever. Then their second night, they do all, like, their epics, like, so, like, their album-long songs and stuff like that. So I saw the Decemberists 2 nights back-to-back, but where they were, like you said with Dylan, completely different concerts.
5: Yeah, I'm sure there are people who probably went to see Metallica, right, in that situation where they would play, change set lists on certain nights or whatever. But, the thing with Rush in Los Angeles has been really well-received. Now, I haven't seen any footage.
4: Now, I'll tell you what. If a band that I really liked, the Stones, or, like, somebody that's, like, really on my bucket list, Oasis or, I don't know, Nick Cave or something like that, I don't know. But if they played at that Globe in Vegas, that's, like, the only thing that would get me to Vegas. I have no interest in anything in Vegas at all except for seeing a concert at the Globe. That's, like, the only interest I have.
5: What'd you think about Wemby last night?
4: Oh, man, what a game, right? A little puffed up a little, huh? You know?
5: Man, that's so crazy when you see a guy, like, who's 7'4"?
4: He's a giant.
5: Step into a three from, like, 30 feet from the wing and just knocks it down. You think, man, it's not our night.
4: It's kind of funny seeing him manhandle Brunson a couple times, too, you know? Like, talk about, like, a real height disparity. Holy cow.
5: Yeah,
4: it's like why are you messing with that little kid, man? Why are you doing that?
5: Well, it was pretty funny when you watch that clip of Wemby, like, you know, bam bam. It was like an Abdul-Jabbar karate chop or something like that. He knocks Brunson around. It was almost like Brunson was like waiting for his mom or something to come out.
4: I know,
5: and do something
4: that's what
5: about
4: I mean.
5: It.
4: I know.
5: Yeah, they were slapping him around a little bit last night.
4: Yeah, well, Wemby even was laughing a little bit about it. It was good stuff.
5: You know what? We're going to talk about this at 4:30. We have Alex Wiederspiel's on the show today.
4: So it means a hockey update.
5: So we're going to do a hockey update in preparation for game 4 of the finals tonight. Carolina is at Vegas. And one of the things people have been saying is through the first 3 games of the Stanley Cup finals that we are on course for maybe the greatest series, Stanley Cup finals ever. And I watched the game on Saturday night. That was insane, where the Vegas was up 4-0. Carolina scored 3 goals in, like, the space of a minute. Then they whacked in another one with 2 minutes to go in regulation. Then Vegas won in double overtime. Fantastic game. But it got me thinking, like, what are the elements that have to be in a series to, quote-unquote, say it's the best ever?
4: And does it have to go 7?
5: I think it does.
4: I think you're right.
5: I mean, it does.
4: Because then you start talking about the best 6-game series ever, right? I think the bare minimum is you have to get to 7 games, right? If there's a great 6-game series, that's fine, but that's a playoff discussion upon itself. So I think that you have to go 7, right? So that's the first, or 5, or whatever it might be as far as the series goes. And then what other elements are needed?
5: Great individual performances.
4: Great individual, like a narrative, right?
5: Right.
4: Like individual narrative performance.
5: Great
4: right?
5: individual performances, and probably something incredibly rare that occurs. I mean, if you've got a series that goes 7 games and the 7th game isn't decided until, like, the 3rd or the 4th overtime, that doesn't necessarily mean it's the best.
4: No, not necessarily.
5: Right?
4: Not necessarily.
5: Yeah.
4: You can quantify it in other ways, the closest or whatever, but you have to have memorable moments and memorable games. Most of the games, I think you have to be within a range of closeness. You know, you can't really have any blowouts and stuff in there. You have to have competitiveness. A rivalry would help, like some the 2 players that don't necessarily get along that well, or 2 players that maybe develop a dislike for each other during the course of the game or the series, something along those lines. You have to have some elements in there. And so, man, we could talk about this forever, because I then would really like to know from all the major sports, like, what are we talking about, like, top 5 from each when we talk about the best post-game series ever? Because there's, like, when you talk about the elite, there really can't be that many, right?
5: Well, that's right. The other thing is, say, and we're just talking about hockey here. Say, for example, you had a series and all the games finished like 1-0.
4: Right, right.
5: Okay? Could you look at that series and say, hey, defensively, this is one of the most exciting, on-the-edge finals ever? But if you're like, well, I want to see Gretzky score a bunch of goals, or I want to see Lemieux in the open ice, you know, That would not be my best series.
4: I think that you have to have like kind of a variety of scores would really help. Maybe you have one. Is there goalie duels like there is pitcher duels? Whatever. But maybe you have one like low scoring game where somebody wins like a 1-0 game in overtime. Then you have another one that's like 7-6. Whereas, you know, like, and then you have another one that's just back and forth the entire time. You know, you have to have like some real moments that make you think about the game. Maybe one of the teams comes down, you know, they're down 2-0 and they come back to win the thing. You know, whatever it is, there has to be that kind of narrative, whether it's like a Joe Carter type narrative or whatever it is. You have to have something in there that really gets you going.
5: All right, we have to take a break. We'll do the Sound of Sports after our next commercial break. But one of the things I want to ask Alex about is, and we'll do this at 4:33, in the history of the Stanley Cup Finals, there have been 15 penalty shots. Only one has been successful.
4: Wow, really?
5: Yeah, yeah. So what is it? Is it just the insane pressure of the finals? But that's pretty amazing, right? There have been 15 penalty shots in the history of the finals. 14 have been stopped. We had one the other night. We had one in game three. That if Vegas had converted it, they would have had a 5-0 lead and would have won the game.
4: What's the typical success rate?
5: Well, that's a great question.
4: Yeah, I wonder what I'd like to know what the typical success rate, because it seems like that's a greater stretch than just like the old baseball postseason thing. Like, well, you're going up against better pitchers, you know. So, I mean, you're seeing better pitchers day in and day out. You're seeing better goalies day in and day out when you're in the Stanley Cup. So, if you make it to the finals, you probably have an elite goalie. So, you're likely to make less than those things. But 1 out of 15 seems like a real low
5: amount.
4: It's
5: crazy, right?
4: Yeah, exactly.
5: Yeah, that's a good question for Gemini though. What's the normal success rate for a penalty shot in an NHL game for regular season? Let's take a break, and we'll come back, and we'll do the Sound of Sports. Stay tuned.
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10: From the WJLS News Network News Desk, I'm Alex Wiederspiel. In a state court venue over battle for control of the Greenbrier Hotel, lawyers for Senator Jim Justice and his family business are pressing for a preliminary injunction. The justices are arguing that the debt enforcement efforts are harming the Greenbrier. You can read the full details about the battle for control of the historic hotel and resort at WVMetroNews.com. The town of Mount Hope in Fayette County is looking at a proposal for an RV campground. WVNS-TV reports that a meeting coming up tonight at 6 p.m. will discuss the details for the plan. There is no proposed completion date. A number of new state laws take effect this week in West Virginia, including a measure that requires health insurance coverage of an item used in treating cancer. You can read about that in full today at WVMetroNews.com. A Wyoming county man is charged in connection to accusations of soliciting a minor. Police say 51-year-old David Accord of Clear Fork tried to solicit a 14-year-old boy for sexual activities. Police say it started with a social media post. A McDowell County man is facing charges in connection to allegations of sexual assault. Police say 22-year-old Bobby Jim Kennedy assaulted a 14-year-old girl. He's charged with first and second degree sexual assault, child sexual abuse by a guardian, child abuse creating risk of injury, and providing alcohol to a minor. Kennedy remains in jail. A massive rally for independents as they come from behind and eliminate Buffalo 4-3 in 8 innings in the Class AA state baseball tournament. Elsewhere in AA, James Monroe fell in a squeaker to Wheeling Central Catholic 2-1. Check out the full results now at the high school sports section of WVMetroNews.com. AAA today, where Shady Spring is in action in the final game of the day, facing off with Harrison County's Robert C. Byrd. If you see news happening, you can submit a tip to the newsroom by texting 35651. I'm Alex Wiederspiel, and you're up to date from the WJLS News Network News Desk.
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3: All right, welcome back. Let's go ahead and get into the sound of sports. We'll start with the baseball. At the state tourney in Huntington, what a wild game between Spring Valley and Ripley. Spring Valley led this game 8-0, but now Ripley has taken the lead with 3 runs in the bottom of the 6th. They're still batting. It's 11-9. Ripley leads Spring Valley there in the bottom of the 6th. The Dirty Birds are back home. They'll open a series with High Point tonight. Charleston's been struggling, to put it mildly. They're in last place in the Atlantic League South Division, and they've lost 30 of their first 42 games at the moment. From the big leagues, after being swept over the weekend at Atlanta, the Pirates host the Dodgers tonight, and we'll have Paul Skeens on the mound. Last night in San Diego, the Reds were 6-2 losers to the Padres. In the 7th inning, the Padres put pressure on the Cincy defense with 3 straight sack bunts that the Reds failed to convert into any outs at all as the game turned.
15: Square. Drop down. Second baseman cover. They both go for the ball. Safe. 3-1. Bunted, fair to first, bare hand Stewart, no play. Sheets scores, Reds trail 3-2. He squares, and he lays it down, another pretty good one. Antone bobbles the ball, there's no play. It's 3 straight bunts that get a Padre on.
3: All right, amazing. So the Reds have lost 5 straight, while the Padres were winners last night for just the 3rd time in their last 14 games. Here's Terry Francona on the bunts and the Reds' 5th straight loss.
16: Well, on the first one, we're trying to be ultra-aggressive, and I don't know, you know, Sal got very aggressive. I don't know if TJ makes that play anyway, where the bunt was. The next one where Sal barehanded, I thought that was his only play. And I think if he makes it, I think he has a chance to get him out. So that's the right play. We just, it was kind of firm and it didn't. Then the next one, I think it just kind of sped up on TJ a little bit.
5: So the Reds' best pitcher, Chase Burns, goes tonight in San Diego. He hasn't allowed more than two runs in any of his nine starts while going 6-0 since April 10th. In Baltimore, the O's dropped the opener of their series with the Mariners 6-3 at Camden Yards. Seattle's Josh Naylor hit a grand slam during a five-run fifth to do the majority of the damage.
17: And Josh Naylor, with the bases loaded, is one of the most dangerous hitters in baseball. 343 in his career. Lifted deep right field. Tavares is looking, and it's gone! A grand slam for Josh Naylor! A 5-1 Mariners lead.
18: Goalie, it took him a little bit to get to Trey Gibson, knocking him out after 68 pitches. They have to turn to that bullpen. And Josh Naylor sitting on that on-deck circle, seeing that sweeper, get that front row seat, and all of a sudden he gets a fastball up in the eyes. Man, he does such a good job on that pitch on the inner half of the plate.
5: So here's the O's Craig Albernaz after the loss to the M's last night.
19: But it's one of those games where you're proud of how they fought, and because every opportunity, like we talked about pregame, like the blows, like we could have easily, our guys could have folded, but they kept on fighting and giving ourselves opportunity. It's just that big knock just eluded us. And we hit some balls hard and well that I was actually kind of surprised that they didn't leave the yard.
5: So Baltimore's lefty Trevor Rogers takes the mound tonight against the Mariners. And in San Francisco, what a nice ninth inning comeback for the Nats in a 4-3 win over this Giants. C.J. Abrams scored a pair with a single to center. Then Dalen Lyle delivered another to put the Nationals in front to stay.
20: But Abrams in scoring position.
21: Two outs now for Dalen Lyle.
20: So we got a line drive. It's a base hit in the right center field. Abrams rounding third. He will score. The Nationals lead. Dalen Lyle delivers. It's 4-3 Nationals. They're going crazy in the first base side dugout. What a rally here in the ninth inning. Abrams ties in with a two-run single, steals second, and Lyle brings him in to put the Nationals in front.
5: The Nationals are a different team on the road where they've won 22 of 35 games away from D.C. Left-hander Andrew Alvarez goes for the Nationals tonight as this series with the Giants continues in San Francisco. Let's take a break. We'll come back and wrap the hour in just a moment.
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0: is a Fox News alert. A quick verdict in Texas on Lisa Brady. A jury just convicting 19-year-old Carmelo Anthony of murder for the deadly stabbing of 17-year-old Austin Metcalf at a high school track meet last year. Anthony admitted stabbing Metcalf during a confrontation, but was claiming self-defense. Fox's Brooke Taylor is at the Collin County Courthouse in McKinney.
1: Prosecutors say this is a case about two teens. They didn't know each other.
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4: 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We got some afternoon thunderstorms with thunderstorms overnight, low 67. Tomorrow, mainly cloudy with some afternoon thunderstorms in spots, high 78. Thursday, sun and clouds, scattered thunderstorms, high 86. Friday, sunny, then turning cloudy with some strong thunderstorms possible, high 84. Saturday, sunny, high 80. That's your Metro News AccuWeather from the WJLS News Network.

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1: All right, welcome back to the show. Hour number two, how do you do? Metro News Hotline rolling on a Tuesday afternoon in West Virginia. Hey, we're here every weekday afternoon beginning at 3:06 on the Metro News Radio Network, taking you right up until 6 o'clock. So, we're happy to have you. Hashtag 180 Club members know we get started just after 3. But you know what? We'll take it whenever, anytime you can tune in and listen to the program. By the way, wherever you're listening to the program, wherever you're checking us out today, inside the state or beyond the borders, just trying to get a read on what's going on back home, we hope you're having a good day. We got a lot of stuff going on in this particular hour. So let's get at it. We will start with what happened in the financial markets today. We'll reset our question of the day. Dave Brown from Steeler Depot will be here in just a couple of minutes. You know, there's a little chatter on the NFL Network and other places about Alex Highsmith. Now that Nick Herbig has been signed to a $100 million deal with a guarantee of over $40 million, what's Highsmith's future? Will he be staying with the Steelers? How much would he possibly bring in a trade? And there are a host of teams that are reportedly interested in Highsmith, namely the Niners, the Eagles, the Commanders. We'll talk to Dave Bryan about that, about Highsmith's future and what he might bring in a potential trade if the Steelers decided to go in that direction. That'll come up in a sec. We will also have the Entertainment Report at 4:00.

0: Bridgeport has already won their game. And in the middle, well, has this game gone final? I believe it has. Ripley has just defeated Spring Valley final 12-10. So Spring Valley led this game. Could they lead this game 8-0? 8-0 lead and ended up losing the game. Ripley comes storming back late.
1: And Ripley had to score those runs in the next half inning. They had their back up against the wall. It was a high scoring game.
0: So Ripley put a 4-spot up in the bottom of the sixth inning, and they win, and they advance to the semifinals in AAA 12-10. We got another game. We'll get you set up for that. Coming at 5 o'clock, we'll tell you a little bit about that later. Also, in the back half of this hour, we will open up the On This Date file. 5 o'clock hour today. Steve Whittington is in the 5 o'clock hour today for the first time in a while. So we're going to be talking a little bit about your sports collectibles to kick off the top of the five. And at 5:30, we've got a Tickets Tuesday coming. We've got 2 tickets left to go see Chicago, the band here in Charleston, on June the 20th. So that is coming up. And if you've never played Tickets Tuesday, we'll open up the phone lines after In or Out. At 5:33, you get on the air with me, you pick your category, the categories rotate. The categories today are West Virginia University Baseball and the College World Series, the band Chicago, duh, and the mystery category. You pick the category, you get a multiple choice question, answer correctly, and you will win. You'll earn the prize, 2 tickets to go see Chicago. And then more of your responses to our question of the day. So I told you it was busy. So let's go ahead and get started with what happened in the financial markets today. What a crazy day. Crazy day in the markets today. The Dow was down early and then came all the way back. You wouldn't know it was such a crazy day, but it was up 0.2%. Gained 86 points, 5872 at the close. S&P 500 was down 0.25%, losing 19 points today, 73.86. At 4 o'clock Eastern, NASDAQ. Man, NASDAQ was down nearly 4% for a while today. Now, it was still down 1%, losing almost 251 points, but it came back hard in that last hour. NASDAQ closing at 25,678. Among stocks of local interest to West Virginia that were big percentage gainers or losers today, Dow was down 3.3%, lost $1.12, 33.09 at the close. FMC, conversely, up 3.2%, gained 36 cents, 11.46 at the close today. Home Depot, up 3.4%, gained $10.40, 320.11 at the end of today's trading. In the energy space, and a lot of chatter about what's going on in the Middle East. Oil down 3.2%, lost $2.94, WTI and the NYMEX. Closed at $88.36, so it's the first time in a while that we've been under 90. Natural gas, relatively unchanged, down 1 cent in current trading, $3.14 per unit at the moment. And what's up with the crypto? I'll tell you what, this bears watching. Crypto, Bitcoin today down 2.2% at the moment, down $1,400, $62,064. So you go back to October, the October high in crypto was $125,000 per coin. So you've had a 50% haircut since then. And with today's close, you're essentially at the February low. So, you know, gold had made a yearly low today. Crypto is falling. The general market still hanging in there. By the way, speaking of that, get behind the beyond the headlines this Thursday at 3:45 here on Hotline. Matt Harris from Huntington Bank will be here. Portfolio managers delivering market analysis, examining the trends behind the scenes, and providing insightful commentary to help your investments work for you. Real expertise, real answers, Money Minutes from Huntington Bank Thursday at 3:45, only on Metro News Hotline. All right, here's our question of the day. Question of the day, speaking of money. New survey reveals that 56% of Americans regularly buy shoes they later regret due to discomfort, wasting an average of $279 on painful footwear that they will never wear. So here's the question of the day, and it's sponsored by Selango Law. What is the most expensive thing sitting in your closet right now that you rarely wear, and why don't you wear it? Once again, the question, what's the most expensive thing sitting in your closet right now that you rarely wear, and why don't you wear it? Text line here, 304-TALK-304, 304-825-5304. I'm on X

0: at Weekly, W-E-E-K-L-E-Y. We'll get into that, some of your responses. And they're pretty good a little bit later on in the hour and into the 5 o'clock hour as well. But now, let's talk a little Steeler football. All right. Steeler news goes 24/7. Dave, how you doing today?
1: I'm doing well. Hey, first off, what's your favorite Chicago song of all time? I heard you just talking about them.
0: 25 to 6 to 4 is a pretty good one. Okay. I kind of like those longer jams on the first couple of records. I don't even know the names of the songs. I just like hearing the horns.
2: Being a kid of the 80s, I start with like Chicago, like 15 and 16. Like, give me some Hard Habit to Break or Inspiration or something like that.
0: Yeah.
1: I would probably go with Along Comes the Woman. I think that was on like
2: Chicago 17 or 19
1: or something like that. But all right, we got a lot to talk about today. Steelers winding down their offseason practice program this week. I think they got two more practices left this week, and then they'll be shutting it down until training camp.
0: So I see that Robert Tonyan is joining the Steelers. He's got a history with Aaron Rodgers. How many tight ends do they need, Dave?
1: I tell you, you look at the contract he signed, it was a minimum veteran benefit contract. Did not move the salary cap needle at all because there was no signing bonus involved. And plus, as you mentioned, got a history with Brian Angelico and Mike McCarthy and obviously Aaron Rodgers there. You can never be too deep at one position, especially off season when you carry a 91-man roster, because you never know how injuries will impact things moving forward here. So does he have a good chance of making a roster right now? Probably not. But all it takes is for to not have maybe one guy, Freiermuth or Darnell Washington, maybe at the start of the season for maybe some sort of dinged up injury or whatnot. Knock on wood, that doesn't happen. But you can never have too many experienced guys. And I think the hidden factor in this is he knows the offense, and a lot of those younger guys on the team, that will benefit them. And I think Robert Tonyan can help in kind of teaching and getting those guys in the right spot at this crucial time of the offseason here. So I like the signing, not a lot involved in it. And we'll just have to wait and see if he can do enough to make the 53-man roster.
0: So let me ask you this. In this new Mike McCarthy offense, reuniting with Aaron Rodgers, do you anticipate we're going to see many offensive sets where we're going to see Freiermuth and Washington in there at the same time?
1: I still think that there's an opportunity for this team to run about 20 to 25% of what they call either 12 or 22 personnel, where they have two tight ends on the field. Now, predominantly Mike McCarthy is a three wide receiver, 11 personnel type outfit there.
0: Right.
1: But, here's the thing. You can interchange Pat Freiermuth and Darnell Washington, or Darnell Washington's obviously the better run blocker. So I still think even on the heels of giving, they just signed Darnell Washington to this extension with $42 million in new money, $10.5 million new money average overall there. I think there's still an opportunity for him to play quite a few snaps and maybe get Pat Freiermuth off the field and keep him healthy in the process there. And, I think they are interchangeable. And I think probably if everybody stays healthy, I think you can see 20 to 25% of the offensive snaps have two tight ends on the field.
0: All right. I want to ask you, there's a little bit of rumbling in the 49er media about Alex Highsmith as a potential trade target. And, I'm seeing names like the Bills and the Eagles and the Commanders and, of course, the Niners being associated with Highsmith. What do you think about this? Do you think Highsmith could be on the way out of town? What would be a legitimate return for him if the Steelers wanted to trade Alex Highsmith?
1: All right, first and foremost, my gut is that he will not be on the move this offseason. However, I would like to also go back and look at last season when it comes to these edge rushers, talking about T.J. Watt, Alex Highsmith, and Nick Herbig. Each one of those guys had injuries throughout the year. There were only eight games in total last season that all three of those guys were active at the same time for a game. And in other words, did not miss the game due to injury. So that's half the games right there that you were missing at least one of them due to an injury. Now, we know Watts was kind of a freak thing with that needle. And then obviously Highsmith had some soft tissue injuries. And then Herbig early in the season, I think, had a hamstring there. You can never have too much depth. And even though Jack Sawyer last year looked like he was coming along pretty good as a rookie, I think you need a little bit more experience out of him before you would think that he's a good, solid number three there. Highsmith is one of the best, at least in pressure percentages last year as far as the outside linebackers go. And that's not taking anything away from Watt or Herbig's, just you know, Highsmith had a higher percentage overall of pressures. He got off the ball good. He plays the run well. For me to consider a trade, assuming that the Steelers were open to trading him, to me, it feels like I'd have to have at least a second round pick, Dave, because if I'm going to dump my you know, depth at the outside linebacker position, a third round draft pick just isn't going to do it for me. Now, I know a lot of people are making a big deal about late last week, Highsmith, you know, being out sick for a practice on the day after Herbig signed his deal. Highsmith was back on Monday for the voluntary practice. So I think all that's a little bit overblown there. I don't take Highsmith as a guy that's going to get his feelings really hurt because now technically Herbig's making more money with him. Now, it will be a challenge for Patrick Graham to get all three of those linebackers on the field, you know, a good amount, because they all three are making big money. But the Steelers are able to afford this from both a cap and a cash perspective there. Yeah, they're right up against the cap now after giving Herbig and Washington their deals. But, you know, they still could restructure the contract of DK Metcalf or somebody else as we move into the offseason, and it'll be just fine come the start of the regular season when it comes to cap money. So I would be, unless Highsmith makes a big stink about maybe wanting to get out of there, my gut tells me he won't be moved. But if he were to get moved, man, I sure hope the Steelers get at least a second-round pick for him.
0: I agree with all of that. Man, it's a long season, and Watt and Highsmith have both missed games. I have no problem with keeping all three of these guys. I just think it's interesting that some of these other teams, or at least the media surrounding some of these other teams, are sort of circling the Steelers' rush ends because they think somebody's going to be on the move. All right, I got a couple of minutes here, but I did want to ask you, and we might as well talk about rush ends. You know, I don't have to tell you, Watt's sack numbers are way down. And there's been chatter now that you got a new coaching staff that he is finally, they've talked about this in the past, about moving him to different places along the line instead of that one position where he always lines up. Are you buying that? That Watt is going to be moving around in different positions on the defensive line this season?
1: I tell you, if you go back and you re-listen to what Watt had to say last week, and that was one of his better press conferences. You know, usually a grizzled veteran like Watt, who really hasn't had much to say throughout his career, he really seemed upbeat, and you know, at least for an OTA practice or a mandatory minicamp practice, you know, real forthcoming and really excited to be there. He did mention specifically, you know, he's, you know, probably his own stubbornness in the past. He's wanted to stay on that left side. Overall, but I think in this, I think he made it clear that in Patrick Graham's scheme, they're going to have to be a lot more position flexible, and I think you're going to see those three outside linebackers on the field more than last year. We went back and counted, Dave, only 37 plays last year, I think, was the total that the Steelers had Herbig, Highsmith, and Watt all on the field at the same time. Now, obviously, once again, eight of those games, at least one of those guys missed, so that kind of cut into it right there. But it kind of feels like we need to see them hit around 100 snaps, depending on down distance game situation, where we see all three of them out there. And we barely saw Watt move around last year, but I think you're going to see that a little bit more this year. I think you'll see Watt in the middle of the formation, try to rush from there. You want to get your best guy on maybe where the weakness of the offensive line is, and the best way to do that is to move potentially T.J. Watt around. I think you'll see him a little on the right right side. That's traditionally been Highsmith's side, but there's one thing that we know about Herbig and Highsmith. Those guys can play on the opposite sides as well, too. So I don't think it was just lip service from T.J. Watt last year. Now, do I think it's going to be a ton? Are we talking about 40% of the snaps Watt moving around? No, I don't think so, but I think you'll see it definitely more than we've seen it the last several years there. And I think on top of it, I think we should look forward to all three of those linebackers being on the field more than 37 defensive snaps last year.
0: All right, got to leave it there. Hey, Dave, thanks for jumping on with us. We'll talk more Steeler football next week at this time. Thanks for hopping on, and I'll see you then.
1: All right, Dave, you're a hard habit to break. Talk to you next week.
0: Nicely played. Well played, sir. All right, let's take a break. The Entertainment Report is coming next.
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2: Tonight was game 3 of the NBA Finals between the San Antonio Spurs and the New York Knicks. Heading into tonight, the Knicks have won 13 games in a row. The city is totally united behind the team. Even the muggers are like, give me your wallet and a high five. I mean, yeah.
3: Well, how did that work out? Didn't quite work out last night, did it? All right, we'll take a break here at the bottom of the hour, and we'll talk some hockey when we come back. This is Metro News, the voice of West Virginia.

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1: West Virginia Metro News, I'm Jeff Jenkins. The Berkeley County Commission says it wants a face-to-face meeting with the state tax department over questions it has about tax revenue from a data center plan for the Falling Waters area. Metro News statewide correspondent Brad McElhaney says the two have been talking through letters, but now Berkeley County wants more information because some of its questions were unanswered.
2: Among the most prominent unanswered questions, according to Berkeley County, is how the local share calculation for high-impact data centers might affect the school aid formula.
1: More from Brad in the lead story at WVMetroNews.com. The State Public Service Commission is being asked to adjust a recent order granting Appalachian Power an inflationary rate increase to charge its customers. West Virginia Energy Users Group and the State Consumer Advocate asked the PX for 2 years, not 1 year, that's now in the order for Appalachian Power. State Consumer Advocate Robert Williams says a lot more will be known then about Appalachian Power's finances.
3: Should be well after securitization is completed and well after we have an opportunity to see the effect of these dramatic changes, which hopefully should put the company in a stronger financial condition.
1: Right now, the rate increase set to go into effect July 1st. South Charleston police say a man's in custody after he jumped into an ambulance earlier this afternoon and took off. 40-year-old Holden Stapleton was arrested. A short time later on U.S. Route 119, there were no injuries. 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For 40 years, the voice of West Virginia.
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1: State School Superintendent Michelle Blatt knighting 225 recent eighth graders today as new members of the Order of the Golden Horseshoe.
5: The top 1% for the Golden Horseshoe exam. And so they will be knighted as Knights of the Golden Horseshoe. And it's a longstanding tradition that goes back like 310 years when Governor Spotswood gave a Golden Horseshoe pin to those that were exploring this area.
1: The students were honored in three separate ceremonies at the State Culture Center. From the Metro News Anchor Desk, I'm Jeff Jenkins.
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0: All right, welcome back. We're going to talk some hockey in a moment with Alex Wiederspiel, our Metro News hockey insider, in preparation for Game 4 of the Stanley Cup Finals tonight in Las Vegas as the Carolina Hurricanes look to even this series. They don't want to go down 3-0 to Vegas, so we'll talk a little bit about that. Also, get a little Pens talk as well. But let me do a quick reset on our question of the day. New survey reveals that 56% of Americans regularly buy shoes they later regret due to discomfort, wasting an average of $279 on painful footwear they rarely wear. So the question of the day, and it is sponsored by Selengo Law, what's the most expensive thing sitting in your closet right now that you've rarely worn? And why don't you wear it? Why don't you wear it? What's the most expensive thing sitting in your closet right now that you've rarely worn, and why don't you wear it? To respond, text those in, 304-TALK, 304-304-8255-304. I'm on X at Weekly, W-E-E-K-L-E-Y, one word, three E's, W-E-E-K-L-E-Y. Quick note on the West Virginia High School Baseball Tournament. Metro News is your home for that. We got the AAA quarterfinals today. We had a couple of great games. Bridgeport walked it off earlier today against East Fairmont. The Bees were three outs away from advancing, and the Indians came storming back with a pair of runs in the seventh inning. And then Spring Valley jumped out to an 8-0 lead on Ripley, and then the Vikings put four runs up in the seventh and ended up winning that game 12-10. So the St. Albans game, which is coming at 5 o'clock, has now been pushed back just 5 minutes. We're looking for the first pitch at 5:05. Locally here in Charleston, you can hear the game on ESPN Charleston. And if you're not in the Valley, obviously the website, WVMetroNews.com, has got it. And there's tons of game stories, brackets, everything you need to know about the state baseball tournament. It's at the website, WVMetroNews.com. All right, Alex Wiederspiel, our Metro News hockey insider, joins me now. Alex, how are you doing today? We got a lot of hockey stuff to talk about. Lots of stuff to go over.
1: Good win for Bridgeport, though, by the way. Yeah. Nice comeback.
0: No doubt. You know, Coop and I were talking about this a little bit in the 3 o'clock hour. In terms of the Stanley Cup Finals, the first three games have been sensational. Game three with the unbelievable comeback by the Hurricanes, where they got three goals in the space of a minute and then banged in one at the end of the third period to force double overtime before Vegas came back. There's some discussion that this may be one of the greatest finals ever in Stanley Cup Finals history. Do you agree with that? And what elements need to be in a series to make it considered great?
1: So I'm certainly agree that it's been a great series. I think anytime we get into that conversation about greatest ever, I remind folks that there is not one person alive who has seen every Stanley Cup final. So I think following in the model of, say, a publication like The Athletic, I tend to try to look everything in sort of a post-expansion era after the original six, because I really think the game is just completely different over the course of these last 50, 60 years anyway. And then on top of the fact that they're went from being six teams in the league to 12 to 21, and then eventually now here we are at 32. I would always caution, and I'm going to be the party pooper here, about greatest ever. It's been a phenomenal series, though, and I encourage folks to check it out. Multi-goal leads blown in all three games, and what happened in the third period of the last two games, I just have never seen, I really haven't seen anything like it at a stage like this, because that felt more like basketball than hockey.
0: All right, so if you're Rod Brind'Amour, the coach of Carolina, who's your goalie tonight? What factors are going into the decision who is going to be between the pipes for this critical game on the road against the Knights?
1: I think he's going to go with Freddie Anderson, but I would go with Brandon Bussey for a couple of reasons. I think Freddie's the better goalie, but I wonder if, with all the hockey that he's played in the postseason and not having played as much in the regular season, I do wonder a little bit about his conditioning at this point. And I wonder if he might need a little bit of extra time off. He also took a maintenance day yesterday. He took a pretty good hit on the goalie interference call that took away one of Vegas's two goals the other night. So I think he's also battling something. So I would rather, because this is my personal opinion, I think, much like pitching in Major League Baseball, I can't imagine a position as difficult to battle through while injured as NHL goaltender, because the margin for error is so small that if you're battling an injury, I see it as unlikely that you can really provide 100% of yourself. And sometimes just being able to provide 90% of yourself in goal is going to be nowhere near enough. So I'm not a huge Bussy guy. He really had a hot start, but didn't play very well down the stretch. But I would say for one game on the road, maybe give Freddie a little extra time off. And the fact that Bussy played as well as he did in the back half of game number three, I think gives you a little bit of pause to say maybe Vegas doesn't quite know how to figure this goalie out yet. Let's see if we can get a spark out of this.
0: All right, so how deflating was that loss for Carolina in game three after that amazing comeback in the third period? Will there be a residual effect in tonight's game four?
1: I don't think so. I don't think it's as deflating as it would have been for Vegas. I think the real loss for Carolina is that I think they could have stolen the series in that game, right? So Vegas leads 4-0. They are playing exceptionally well. And it was even going into the start of the third period, they still came out and they were playing really, really well. They were all over Carolina. I believe by the final tally, they had more goals in the second period than Carolina had shots. And that carried over to the start of the third. And it just seemed like everything changed when Mitch Marner didn't score his fourth of the night on that penalty shot. And the whole momentum shifts. And then you get a couple of funky looking goals for Carolina. And they just kept playing and kept skating. And I don't recall seeing a John Tortorella team ever really play a third period that way before, where they weren't finishing the job. They made a couple of pretty egregious mistakes on those goals in question. So I think the bigger loss for Carolina is that they really could have put a tremendous amount of pressure on Vegas. They still have an opportunity to get back home with the series tied at 2 and then turn it into a best of 3 with them having home ice advantage. So I wouldn't feel as deflated about the loss as I would about the opportunity that was missed to really put the screws to Vegas.
0: I'm so glad you brought up that Marner penalty shot, because Coop and I were talking about that just briefly in the 3 o'clock hour, where in the history of the finals, there's only been one made penalty shot in 15 total attempts. We were looking at some of the numbers. The success rate for penalty shots is somewhere between 32 and 34%. Do you think that 1 in 15 in the finals is just, you know, a small sample size, or it's additional pressure? Why do you think more penalty shots haven't been converted?
1: I do think it's a little bit of additional pressure. I also think, like, this series is a bit abnormal, right? When we think about the goaltending in this Stanley Cup Finals, most years you have at least one either elite or red hot goaltender going into this one. Now, the red hot goaltender was both of these guys. They have pretty much shown that that has not continued and that is not carried over. But you usually have one guy playing really, really well, right? And that hasn't been the case in this one. I think that's probably why that number is as low as it is. And there is definitely some added extra pressure there. I think you're right, though. The low sample size has a little bit to do with it, as well. It's such a rare occurrence.
0: Okay, a couple of just other hockey items about stuff that's not related to this series. What do you make of this Dylan Larkin trade demand away from the Red Wings, and who's got the capital to get him?
1: It's a tough question. The second question's tough, so I'm going to skip that one for now. The first question about just the demand in general, what an indictment of where Detroit has fallen. So this is, of course, an Original Six team, an Original Six market. It's a rabid fan base. They are ready to support this team, and twice in the last 3 years, they've had historic collapses that have kept them out of the playoffs. Keep in mind, right now, with 10 consecutive years outside the playoffs after being in the playoffs for 25 straight years previously, the Red Wings now hold the record for the longest playoff drought among Original Six franchises. And the concern is, if this keeps going and Larkin goes the other way, this could get even longer. We could be removing that Original Six qualifier as well. As far as who is the capital, it's tough, right? Because I think the teams with the most capital are places he's not necessarily going to be interested in going. But I think the Utah Mammoth, from a capital perspective, they have a ton that they could offer in a trade like this. But he's not reportedly on that initial list of three teams that he's interested in going.
0: What's your take on this story about Peter Laviolette being back into the league, and what's his connection to the Nailers?
1: I think it's a great hire. So I thought Laviolette did a phenomenal job with the New York Rangers, leading them to the Eastern Conference Finals two seasons ago. I do not think he was the reason that things fell apart there last year. He didn't do enough to stem the tide there, but I do think he did okay. Peter Laviolette, correct me if I'm wrong, I believe he is a coach of the Wheeling Nailers. You have to go way back, though.
0: Right.
1: Yeah, he began his coaching career with the Wheeling Nailers. I'm going back to the late 90s, and he was pretty good there. He won, 37 out of 70 games, took the Nailers to the playoffs, but I like the hire for the Kings. Laviolette kind of has an interesting rap as a guy who generally suppresses offense, but if you look at the way he plays, he likes his defensemen activating and getting into the offensive play, and if he has athletic defensemen, his players can put up some points.
0: Hey, finally, before the announcement of the Jack Adams Award that goes to the Coach of the Year, you and I were talking about Dan Muse and what a good job he did with the Pens. He was one of the three finalists, along with Brendan Moore of Carolina and Lindy Ruff in Buffalo. And John Cooper with the Lightning, and he won the award finally. Does Muse have a beef?
1: No, and here's why. Well, he does have a beef, but not at John Cooper. Here's the deal with John Cooper. This was a phenomenal year for Tampa Bay. They were missing their number one and number two defensemen for huge portions of the season. Victor Hedman missed 49 games. Ryan McDonough missed 34 games. And they were without their number one center. They were missing their number one and number two defensemen for huge portions of the season. Victor Hedman missed 49 games. Ryan McDonough missed 34 games. And they were without their number one center for a huge portion of the season, missed 19 games as well. Most of the time, when you're down your number one center and your top two defensemen, you are going to have issues. And Tampa, not only did they not miss a beat, but it's not like they were carried by elite goaltending. They were second best in the NHL in high danger chances against per 60 minutes, behind only the Vegas Golden Knights during the regular season. So yeah, Andrei Vasilevsky just won the Vezina Trophy, the goaltender for the Lightning, but a lot of that had to do with what Tampa did in front of him. So huge kudos to John Cooper, who found a way to keep that defensive structure afloat, even while missing his three most important players for huge stretches. Here's Dan Muse's beef, though, who had an absolute claim to this award. 40 broadcasters, as I understand it, didn't even turn in their ballots.
0: Wow.
1: This is an award voted by the broadcasters, and I'm sorry, but that is an abdication of responsibility. You got to turn in your ballot. That's a huge issue. And this was a super narrow race, right? So any one of those ballots could have made the difference.
0: Wow, that's a legitimate beef he's got. Well, can you imagine what's going to happen in hockey before we talk again next Tuesday? I mean,
1: we might be on the eve of game 7 if we're lucky.
0: I know that's true. Alex, thanks for jumping on with us to talk a little hockey. I do appreciate it.
1: Yeah, thanks, Dave.
0: Alex Wiederspiel. And don't forget his Locked On YouTube channel, Locked On NHL Game Night. They recap the games and they post about a half an hour after the conclusion of the game. So look for their post tonight sometime around midnight. All right, we'll take a quick break, and when we come back, it'll be time to open up the On This Date file. Stay tuned.
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7: All right, welcome back. Time to crack open the On This Date file, and we'll start with the birthdays, and we'll start with the sports birthdays. Some pretty interesting ones today. How about Dick Vitale? Dick Vitale, been through a lot, still working at ESPN. At the worldwide leader from the very beginning. He's 86 years old today. Teddy Bruschi of the Patriots, also of ESPN, 53 years old today. One of my favorite NBA players of all time. Peja Stojakovic, having a birthday today. Multiple all-star. He's 49. Of course, his son, a breakout star with the Illini that went to the Final Four this year. Udonis Haslem. 20 years with the Miami Heat. Now in the Heat front office, he's 46 years old today. From entertainment, Michael J. Fox is 65. Natalie Portman having a birthday today. She is 45 years old. Birth anniversaries today. The Cobra, Dave Parker, was born on this date in 1951. Seven-time All-Star, World Series with the Pirates, played for the Reds, played for Oakland. He was born in Grenada, Mississippi. Died at the age of 74. We lost him at the end of June last year. Bill Verdon from the Pirates. He also was born in this state in 1931. He died in November of 2021 at the age of 90. Beth Bonner. Beth Bonner is from Preston County. She was the first woman to ever run a marathon in under 3 hours. She was the first women's winner of the New York Marathon in 1971. She died tragically too early in 1998 at the age of 46 when she was hit by a truck while she was running. And Les Paul, the father of the full body electric guitar, was born in this state in 1915. He died in August of 2009 at the age of 94. Here he is with David Letterman in 1986.

0: Les Paul, the father of the solid body electric guitar, born in this date in 1915. From the movies, on this date, 1989, Star Trek V, The Final Frontier, premieres in America.
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5: If you ask me, and you haven't, I think this is a terrible idea. We're bound to bump into the Klingons.
0: Oh, you think? Star Trek V, The Final Frontier, released on this date in 1989. And on this date in 1973, Secretariat becomes horse racing's first Triple Crown winner in 25 years by dominating the Belmont Stakes.
6: They're in the stretch. Secretariat has opened a 22-length lead. He is going to be the Triple Crown winner. Here comes Secretariat to the wire. An unbelievable, an amazing performance. He hits the finish 25 lengths in front. It's going to be twice the first, second. High Gallant third. Private Smiles fourth. And Sam, who had it today, got back to fifth. An amazing, unbelievable performance by this miracle horse. And look at Mrs. Sweetie. She's having the time of her life. She and Lucian Lawrence, who own this most magnificent animal, who has today run the most sensational Belmont Stakes in the history of this race. Secretariat has accomplished the unbelievable task of breaking the mile-and-a-half record by 2 3/5 seconds. That is a record that may stand forever.
0: And it is still standing, Secretariat's record for the mile-and-a-half on dirt. Musical birthday to the break today. Johnny Depp, 63 years old. The five things to know at 5 o'clock in sports are coming up next.
7: Cosmic fiasco, I don't believe.
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10: In a state court venue over battle for control of the Greenbrier Hotel, lawyers for Senator Jim Justice and his family business are pressing for a preliminary injunction. The justices are arguing that the debt enforcement efforts are harming the Greenbrier. You can read the full details about the battle for control of the historic hotel and resort at WVMetroNews.com. The town of Mount Hope in Fayette County is looking at a proposal for an RV campground. WVNS-TV reports that a meeting coming up tonight at 6 p.m. will discuss the details for the plan. There is no proposed completion date. A number of new state laws take effect this week in West Virginia, including a measure that requires health insurance coverage of an item used in treating cancer. You can read about that in full today at WVMetroNews.com. A Wyoming county man is charged in connection to accusations of soliciting a minor. Police say 51-year-old David Accord of Clear Fork tried to solicit a 14-year-old boy for sexual activities. Police say it started with a social media post. A McDowell County man is facing charges in connection to allegations of sexual assault. Police say 22-year-old Bobby Jim Kennedy assaulted a 14-year-old girl. He's charged with first and second degree sexual assault, child sexual abuse by a guardian, child abuse creating risk of injury, and providing alcohol to a minor. Kennedy remains in jail. A massive rally for independents as they come from behind and eliminate Buffalo 4-3 in 8 innings in the Class AA State Baseball Tournament. Elsewhere in AA, James Monroe fell in a squeaker to Wheeling Central Catholic 2-1. Check out the full results now at the high school sports section of WVMetroNews.com. AAA today, where Shady Spring is in action in the final game of the day, facing off with Harrison County's Robert C. Byrd.
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4: Sports headlines at 5 o'clock. 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St. Albans and John Marshall getting ready to start in AAA quarterfinal action. And the Dirty Birds are back home tonight hosting High Point here in Charleston. 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
5: This is a Fox News alert. Tears in a Texas courtroom. Elisa Brady, as a Collin County jury finds 19-year-old Carmelo Anthony guilty of murder in the stabbing death of 17-year-old Austin Metcalf during a confrontation last year at a high school track meet.
6: When that guilty verdict was read, I'm told that Carmelo Anthony was crying. He was shaking. His defense attorney kept his arm around his shoulders the entire time. And also I'm told that Austin Metcalf's twin brother, Hunter, this was the first time he was inside the courtroom when that guilty verdict was read. I'm told it was really emotional from both sides after that murder verdict.
5: Fox's Brooke Taylor at the courthouse in McKinney, Texas, where the verdict was reached after only about 3 hours of deliberations. The judge did tell the jury they could consider a lesser manslaughter count. They're now on to the sentencing phase, with Carmelo Anthony's mother appealing to the jury to have mercy on her son. He could face life in prison. President Trump says a U.S. Army helicopter downed near the Strait of Hormuz last night was shot down by Iran and that the U.S. must respond. No word yet on how. Iran state media, citing a military source, says warning against using the crash as a pretext to return to fighting. CENTCOM says an Iranian drone shot down that helicopter.
7: U.S. officials tell me they are not certain that Iranians meant to target the American helicopter, but they saw Iran launch several drones at that time to target activity in the Strait of Hormuz, and the Apache flies very low over those waters. The two airmen were rescued by an autonomous surface vessel, or sea drone, after crashing into the water.
5: Fox's Jennifer Griffin, that drone rescue described as an operational first. The two crew members are in stable condition. 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
5: It's primary day in several states, with voters choosing candidates for House, Senate, and governor, or a combination of those. Polls still open in South Carolina, Nevada, North Dakota, and in Maine, home to a closely watched Democratic primary to challenge longtime Republican Senator Susan Collins this fall. The interim president of a civil rights advocacy group stands his ground at a House hearing.
13: The SPLC will continue to expose hate and extremism.
5: Brian Fair says the Southern Poverty Law Center denies allegations of fraud in a federal indictment accusing the group of misleading donors and banks by paying informants and, in turn, fueling the hate it says it's fighting. North Carolina Democratic Congresswoman Deborah Ross says infiltrating a violent group is not the same as supporting that group.
14: This is a bizarre Alice in Wonderland theory. And if allowed to stand, it would call into question decades of intelligence and law enforcement practices used to prevent violence and dismantle criminal networks.
5: Republicans, including Texas Congressman Lance Gooden, also accusing the center of targeting conservative groups for political reasons. Fair denies it.
13: Under our criteria, we've designated those groups based on what they've said.
15: Under your criteria, Turning Point USA, Family Research Council, and other conservative Christian groups are considered hate groups. But Antifa and Jane's Revenge, that burns down Catholic churches and pregnancy resource centers, those are not hate groups.
5: And Democrats accuse the Trump administration of weaponizing the Justice Department. World Cup host cities gearing up for an influx of tourists.
16: We have a world-class transit system, and it has never been more coordinated, and it has never run better.
5: Julie Kirschbaum with the San Francisco Municipal Transportation Agency. Meantime, stadium workers near L.A. reach a tentative deal to avert a strike ahead of the opening World Cup match for the U.S. men's team this Friday. I'm Lisa Brady, Fox News.
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18: 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We got some afternoon thunderstorms with thunderstorms overnight, low 67. Tomorrow, mainly cloudy with some afternoon thunderstorms in spots, high 78. Thursday, sun and clouds, scattered thunderstorms, high 86. Friday, sunny, then turning cloudy with some strong thunderstorms possible, high 84. Saturday, sunny, high 80. That's your Metro News AccuWeather from the WJLS News Network.
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4: All right, welcome back. 5:06 in West Virginia. Time to start the third and final hour of our program today, Metro News Hotline. Thanks so much for tuning in today, folks. I really do appreciate it. Hey, have you just tuned in? Where you been? No, I know what it's like. You've been in the office. You're leaving the factory. You've got your kids in the car. Maybe you don't have your kids in the car, but you're just in the car. Hey, I know what it's like. Just want to make you aware that we've been going for a couple of hours today. We get going at 3:06 every weekday afternoon here on the Metro News Radio Network. And if you missed any of the show, well, you can always double back and check out the podcast. 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Our show and all the other shows on the network are at the website. And listen, this is a great time to check out the website if you haven't been there in a while, because there's tons of West Virginia high school baseball-related things going on at the website right now. Starting a little late, 5 o'clock scheduled start time. Now underway, St. Albans and John Marshall. This will be the third Class AAA quarterfinal game of the day. We've already had a couple of doozies, right? Bridgeport walked it off against Fairmont East earlier today, 3-2. And Ripley spotted Spring Valley, an 8-0 lead, and then the Vikings came roaring back to win that game 12-2. You can check out all that action at the website, WVMetroNews.com. For those of you who are watching on YouTube or Facebook Live or checking out the video stream in the app for Metro News Television, how you doing? You're watching me live right now. We got a lot of stuff to get into in this particular hour. We will reset our question of the day. You know, Steve Whittington from Select Cards and Collectibles is going to join me here in just a matter of seconds. So, you know, we like to have those guys on twice a month to talk about your sports collectibles. It's a booming industry, and it's getting even larger. And we're in the middle of the NBA Finals. The World Cup begins literally in a matter of hours. In just a couple of days, Major League Baseball, the NFL, exploding interest in college sports. So if you got any questions about your sports collectibles,

0: That's how it works. We will play in or out. That'll be at 525. Once that's concluded, the phone line will be open. Now, check this out. The phone number here is a little different than the text line. 800-765-8255. 800-765-8255. You get on the air with me, you pick your category. The categories rotate. Today's categories are as follows. WVU and the College World Series, the band Chicago, and the mystery category. The mystery category's answer is something that has already been revealed on today's show. So if you've been listening, you've already heard the answer to the mystery category. You select your category, you get the multiple choice question, answer it correctly, and we're going to hook you up for two tickets to go see Chicago here in Charleston. And if so, Coop, once again, I stress, for the person who wins, congratulations. But for the people who are on hold, please stay there. Don't bail. I take it personally that you don't want to talk to me. And there's also the personal pride. And this, you know, Coop, you've got some skin in the game too, you know, because if the people stay on the line, that means that you won't have to be, you won't have to endure the questions that don't aren't part of the game before the winner is revealed.
1: Yeah, that's true enough.
0: So, you know.
1: Always good if I don't have to try to answer trivia.
0: So that'll be coming up. That'll be in about 25 minutes. All right, question of the day. And we've had a bunch of responses to it. A new survey reveals that 56% of Americans regularly buy shoes they later regret due to discomfort, wasting an average of $279 on painful footwear that they never wear. So here's the question of the day, and it is sponsored by Selengo Law. What is the most expensive thing sitting in your closet right now that you rarely wear? And why don't you wear it? What's the most expensive thing sitting in your closet right now that you rarely wear, and why don't you wear it? You know the text line I just gave them, 304-TALK, 304-304-8255, 304. Shoot me a response on X. You know, I love reading that stuff at Weekly, W-E-E-K-L-E-Y. A couple of quick ones, and then we'll get to Steve Whittington. Jennings says, Dave, I've got a leather steeler jacket that my parents got me for Christmas 30 years ago. I haven't worn it much since 2000. But I still have it in the closet. Rick in Salem had this. Dave, I got about 100 Harley Davidson t-shirts that I outgrew. They were purchased for about $35 each over time. Oh, man. I know. You can't bring yourself to get rid of those. I got you. I understand. Jody says, Dave, my wife and daughter bought me Italian dress shoes while on a trip there 2 to 3 years ago. They are beautiful. They have never touched the ground. Never touched the ground in West Virginia. I love those stories. And we got a few text messages about this as well. So we'll get to that in a minute. Steve Whittington from Select Cards and Collectibles in downtown Charleston joins me now to talk about your sports collectibles. Steve, how you doing today?
2: Doing great, Dave. How are you guys doing?
0: Hey, man. Thanks for coming on the show. All right. Let's talk about Wimby first of all, okay? Can we start there?
2: Let's start with Wimby.
0: All right. So Wimby has shattered modern collecting records, making his rarest cards some of the most expensive pieces of sports memorabilia in history. In fact, he has got the most expensive non-autographed card ever sold, a $5.1 million card, a 2023 Panini Prism Black rookie card that was a PSA 10. So I think for most of my listeners, I'm just going to go ahead and assume this, that they are out of the range of that card. But can you give us any advice on how to collect Wimby, or is it just too late?
2: It's not too late as far as, I mean, you can't get anything in the next month or two, regardless of how the finals go. Even if they lose, his stuff's still going to be so high. You know, as the summer goes on, his stuff will start to drop before basketball season picks up in November and you can pick things up. A little late to the game on Wimby, but, you know, with players like him, it's all about the ceiling. And I think we saw in the Minnesota series, he's got a pretty darn high ceiling. So that's what they're chasing. They're chasing a guy that's a generational talent. He just looked better than everybody else at times. And he's at his age. I think that's why they're investing in him.
0: So what's the best way to go? I mean, to try to buy an individual Wimby card or just roll the dice and buy individual packs?
2: I'm a go straight for the card guy. You know, I don't gamble much as other people do on packs, but find something in your

0: price range. I mean, have your expectations of what it's going to be worth 5, 10, 15, 20 years from now when he retires. So if you want, you know, a card to be worth $1,000, you might want to target a $50 card now. If you want a card to be worth $10,000, you might have to, you know, buy a $300 or $400 Wemby now and hope that he continues to do what he does. So have expectations on your dollar value.
1: So, you know, a Wemby is already wildly collectible. How much would his value be impacted if he does win an MVP or the Spurs come back and win this NBA title?
0: You know, I don't know how much higher it can get. And we've had these conversations a few years ago with Otani and some right. other players. I mean, right now, his stuff, when he had his big game against Minnesota, his stuff doubled overnight. I mean, you're talking doubling is a pretty big deal in sports cards. It happens over time, but not overnight. Cards were selling for $100. You know, Stout and I were seeing it sell for $200 the following night, and it was just unbelievable. And there was math. It wasn't one auction or one card. It was everything had doubled in one night. So it's hard to believe what could happen if they win it.
1: You know what? I was looking at some data earlier today from Dick's Sporting Goods. They just announced their earnings for the last quarter, and one of the areas where they're seeing a lot of growth is they're selling memorabilia, they're selling cards. You've been in the card business. I mean, I don't really. Do you feel like you're in competition with those big box stores? Because I kind of feel like you're not. You can get a lot more personal service if I go to Select.
0: You know, this has always been the take for most card shops, and including our shop. The more shops, the better for us. You know, when people travel to an area, they hit all the card shops. When people buy packs that just get the fire lit in them, that they want to buy more stuff and go after memorabilia, I say the more the merrier. And to be honest with you, we can't sustain the level of finances in the country right now with the card collecting. I sent you something about $670 million in 1 month. You think how much has to be sold to hit that metric in 1 month? We can't. I mean, these local card shops can't compete. I mean, it has to be card shows, eBay, everything to keep that momentum going. And it's been, you know, it's set records for probably 12 or 14 consecutive months now. It's hard to tell what next month will be even higher because of the Nationals. It'll be the highest month. I mean, it could be $700-800 million in July.
1: Hey, you know, you and I have done a lot of segments about this particular topic, and I have never asked you a question about, oh, by the way, we've got a couple of listener questions here for you, too. But I wanted to ask you this. You know, there's a story out there, I guess it started in The Athletic, that Pat McAfee is negotiating a new deal with ESPN that's going to pay him a mind-bending potential $60 million a year, right? Over $1 million a week. So it got me thinking. Are there any sports announcer stuff that is collectible or valuable? I mean, do you want McAfee's autograph?
0: You do. In a short answer, absolutely. I mean, you have to look at, there's always their mainstream guys in sports that not only the athlete, well, technically we'll say athletes for right now, and we'll come right back to it. And then you have the obscure autographs. You know, the Adam Vinatieri's of the world that only had one or two autograph cards, the Jimmy Johnson's of football, you know, coached Cowboy, that only had three or four ever issued autographs. And they were all limited and the price went through the roof. McAfee never had very many autographs. He did not have a lot of stuff out there. He's obviously super popular, so he's highly collectible. And then when you throw in the sportscaster version, the card collecting companies have always done subsets with autographs. I've got autographs of Chris Berman and people like that from 15, 20 years ago. They don't sign anymore, hardly. They might sign a little bit through the mail. But for the most part, a lot of ESPN, Dan Patrick's had autographs. I mean, they've also done a lot of celebrity autographs that were fans. You know, there was a bunch of subsets like Dodger fans. There were a bunch of L.A. people, celebrities, actors, actresses, that they were Dodger fans and they had a Dodger card in their, you know, sign. That stuff's always been hugely collectible because it's so limited, just like McAfee stuff. He just doesn't have much stuff out there.
1: And I haven't researched this, but I'm guessing that Howard Cosell is probably pretty collectible.
0: Oh, absolutely. I'm sure. I mean, anything, you know, any celebrity is collectible, and then they'll throw their autograph on anything. There's a lot of pop culture that became, you know, hugely popular in sports collecting. Card companies love to throw those subsets in there because it gives them a higher checklist. When you've got, you know, you're using the same amount of cards or people, football, basketball, baseball, hockey, whatever, you can only, every year it's the same autograph. So if you do a subset with announcers from the stadium, you know, the toast man, you know, he had his own card. It was a subset because it was something that brought more people in to chase something because you're going outside the norm of all the players that you normally see.
1: Hey,
0: so it's always been huge.
1: Let me get one quick question from a listener in here before we have to wrap this up. 304-955. How much is a Michael Jordan rookie baseball card worth? And this listener is your old press box buddy, Grant. He just wanted to say hello.
0: Oh, so, I know Grant very well. So, he called the Buffalo soccer games with me.
1: There you go. So what about a Michael Jordan rookie baseball card?
0: It depends because he had five or six of them. So he had a star rookie and Upper Deck. I'm assuming the most popular one was probably the Upper Deck where he's in the White Sox uniform and he's catching the ball up above his head. That card's probably $50 to $80 raw before it gets graded. If it gets graded, you know, those were pretty temperamental to condition because there was a lot of holograms on them and things from the Upper Deck logos. If that's the card he's talking about, any Jordan card, obviously it's worth quite a bit of money. And anything, a baseball rookie would have been, there was four or five different versions you could have had in there. So they're all pretty highly collectible.
1: All right, got to leave it there. Steve, thanks for jumping on with us. I'll talk to you next month.
0: All right. See you, Dave.
1: Steve Whittington from Select Cards and Collectibles, downtown Charleston. Here's a break, and we'll come back and play In or Out in just a moment.
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3: 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Three categories: food or beverage, gut reaction. 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
3: Because KFC is introducing its first ever collectible chicken bucket starting tomorrow as part of its new promotion with Supergirl from DC Studios. 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The buckets are $30. They're available in limited quantities. No announced restock. The first ever collectible KFC chicken bucket, in or out?
4: So I'm assuming that these are plastic, right? So that they can't, or some material that's not the paper bucket.
3: Right.
4: So you can keep them. You know what? I don't know that I necessarily love the item all that much, but I'm going to be in just because I miss the days when you could get cool stuff tied into movies at the fast food restaurants. Remember all the great glassware you used to be able to get from McDonald's and stuff like that? So anything that gets us closer to having like neat stuff again like that, I guess I'm kind of in one.
3: Matt Guitar Murphy's joined us. What are your thoughts here? KFC's first ever collectible chicken bucket, in or out?
5: Question for you. What else do you put in a chicken bucket after you have eaten all the chicken that came in the bucket? What are you going to use that for?
4: Yeah, my kid would use it for something.
5: Popcorn, I guess?
4: Yeah, you can use popcorn. Or maybe when you make chicken at home, you can serve it in the bucket.
3: Or just display it in your room.
4: Proudly, this is the day that I finished the KFC bucket.
3: Yeah.
5: It's an award. Chicken is good. I will be slightly in.
3: You know, I'm really surprised we're all kind of in on this collectible bucket. I'm in, too. Gut reaction. Australian officials just seized over 100,000 illegal cockroaches in a record bug bust. Australian authorities confiscated more than 100,000 live cockroaches from a single breeder in the country's largest exotic invertebrate seizure. Supposedly, you have these bugs and you feed them to your pets. 100,000 cockroaches, Coop. In or out?
4: I read this story and I still don't get it. Like, I'm not 100% sure what the guy did wrong or what the deal is. I mean, I think you should maybe just be put in jail in general for having 100,000 cockroaches. I'm definitely so far out on this. And don't call them water bugs either.
3: Yeah, don't call them water bugs. 100,000 live cockroaches, in or out?
5: Australia is home to so many strange bugs and creatures.
4: They're huge, too.
5: Ugh.
4: I'm going to do a quick search on Australian cockroach.
5: I'm way out on this.
3: Yeah, I'm going to be out on this as well. All right, finally, this one's about a celebrity. Oh, Disclosure Day opens this weekend. Hollywood Reporter is giving this Spielberg movie glowing reviews. The star, Emily Blunt. Coop, Emily Blunt, in or out?
4: I like Emily Blunt fine, and like I've said before, I'm really looking forward to this old school Spielberg summer movie. So yeah, I'm definitely in on pretty much all aspects of this.
3: All right. Matt Guitar Murphy, Emily Blunt, in or out?
5: I have no reason to be out, so I must be in. Nope. She's cute.
3: Any, for extra credit, guess her age.
5: Well, I just looked it up, so I know she's 43.
3: There you go. There
5: we
3: you
5: could
3: go.
5: Date.
3: There you go. Yeah, Emily Blunt. Yeah, she's great. Yeah, she's really good. Should be really good in the movie. I'm going to be in. All right. Guys, thanks. Oh, the phone lines are now open for Tickets Tuesday. 800-765-8255. Jump on for Tickets Tuesday. Today's prize, 2 tickets to go see the band Chicago here in Charleston on June the 20th. 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
6: West Virginia Metro News, I'm Morgan Pemberton. The final 2 public comment hearings held by the State Public Service Commission for the Mid-Atlantic Resiliency Link is set for this week in Monongalia and Preston counties. The MARL is a 107.5-mile transmission line proposed by NextEra Energy Transmission that would run from Pennsylvania to Virginia. West Virginians Against Transmission Line Injustice President Tony Campbell says the commissioners have heard a lot from the public.
7: If there's one thing that people is coming through clear to those commissioners is that we don't want these lines. We don't want them on our property. We sure the hell don't want to pay for them.
6: The first meeting this week will be held Wednesday at Milan Park in Monongalia County. A groundbreaking ceremony was held earlier this afternoon for the new and expanded Kroger store at Elkview Crossings Mall. Kroger Mid-Atlantic Head of Communications and Public Affairs, James Manise, says this expands what Kroger has to offer.
8: So excited to be here in the community to offer this new store to all of our loyal shoppers and introduce new shoppers to Kroger. Construction is actually already underway, but we're officially breaking ground today and are going to speed up the construction timeline and get open as soon as we possibly can.
6: The new Kroger takes the place of the former Kmart location, and Berkeley County officials may have gotten answers to some of their questions about the financial breakdown of a potential $4 billion data center project, but there are some questions that remain. You can read a full story at wvmetronews.com. 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
6: A man is facing charges for allegedly sexually assaulting a woman in Kanawha County. According to the Sheriff's Department, 40-year-old James Craig was arrested for a reported incident on Monday where he allegedly followed 2 females home from the Shellian Post Office and pinned one of the women against a door, exposed his genitals, and assaulted her. Craig is charged with first-degree sexual assault. And 225 West Virginia 8th grade students were inducted into the 2026 Golden Horseshoe class across 3 ceremonies today in Charleston. The ceremonies marked the 95th annual Golden Horseshoe class. From the Metro News Anchor Desk, I'm Morgan Pemberton.
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0: All right, welcome back to the show. Let me do a quick reset on our question of the day because we got a lot of responses to that, and we're going to play Tickets Tuesday here in just a moment. By the way, we have, if you're on hold, stay there. We have one line still available. 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That's the phone number here. Get on it and join us. We'll play Tickets Tuesday here in just a minute. Price is pretty good. These are the last of our tickets to go see Chicago here in Charleston on June the 20th. So that show is right around the corner. And the categories today, I think you're going to like the categories. I think you're going to love the questions. I wrote them myself. The categories today are WVU and the College World Series, the band Chicago, and, of course, the mystery category, where if you've been listening to the show today, the answer to the question has already been revealed. So let's get that line lit up, 800-765-8255. All right, question of the day, and we'll get into some of your responses after our next commercial break. New survey revealed that 56% of Americans regularly buy shoes they later regret due to discomfort, wasting an average of $279 on painful footwear they never wear. So here's the question of the day, and it is sponsored by Selango Law. What is the most expensive thing sitting in your closet right now that you rarely wear? And why don't you wear it? What's the most expensive thing in your closet right now that you rarely wear? And why don't you wear it? The text line here, 304-TALK-304, 304-8255-304. I'm on Exit Weekly, W-E-E-K-L-E-Y, one word, three E's, W-E-E-K-L-E-Y. All right, Coop, are we ready to play Tickets Tuesday? I believe we are. Who was our first contestant slash victim?
1: All right, our first contestant is Bill from Poca.
0: All right. Hey, Bill, how you doing today?
2: Pretty good. How you doing, Dave?
0: Hey, man. What are you doing today? Are you on the road or are you at home?
2: Nah, I just got home from work.
0: That a boy. All right, you know how to play the game. We have three categories, WVU and the College World Series, the mystery category, and Chicago the band. And if you answer the question correctly, you're going to go see the Chicago show here in Charleston on June 20th. Which category would you like?
2: Let's go with the band.
0: You want to go with the band. Okay. All right, Chicago the band. Before shortening their name simply to Chicago in 1969, what was the band's original City Transit-inspired name? Was it the Windy City Horn Kings, Chicago Transit Authority, the All-Nighters, or the Brass Tacks? Do you need the question again?
2: One more time, please.
0: All right. Before shortening their name to simply Chicago in 1969, what was the band's original name? Was it the Windy City Horn Kings, Chicago Transit Authority, the All-Nighters, or the Brass Tacks?
2: I'll say the Transit Authority. I think I've heard that somewhere.
0: That is correct. Coop, I didn't throw him off. I didn't throw him off the scent.
1: No, you tried there. You had a couple in there.
0: I really thought he was going to go for the Brass Tacks.
1: The Brass Tacks, yeah. The Brass Tacks was good.
0: I really like that. Here's a bonus fact on this, Bill. They shortened it after their self-titled debut album because the actual Chicago Transit Authority threatened legal action over the use of that name.
1: The entity, the Chicago Transit Authority, right? Yeah, I remember reading that. That's hilarious.
0: All right. Well, Coop, keep those other people on the line.
1: Hey, it's not my job. They're there.
0: All right, good deal. So, Bill, are you a fan of Chicago?
2: Yeah, I saw them the last time they were in town a few years ago.
0: Oh, no kidding. I missed that show. It sounds like it's going to be a good show. All right, you got two tickets. Who are you going to take?
2: Probably my daughter.
0: Oh, now that sounds nice. How old's your daughter?
2: 19.
0: Oh, well, there you go.
2: She's a big fan of 70s and 80s music. So.
0: All right. Well, hey, listen, I really appreciate you calling in and playing. Man, hey, did you think, what did you think? Did I throw you off the track with any of those other choices, the Windy City Horn Kings, the All-Nighters, or the Brass Tacks? Did you think about picking any of those other names?
2: I none of those sounded familiar. I'd heard the Transit Authority, I think. I've read it somewhere, heard it somewhere.
0: All right.
2: It's the only one that even popped in my head at all, so I just went with that.
0: Well, I got to work on my game a little bit. Hey, I'm glad you won. Thanks, Bill.
1: Hold on just a second, Bill. I'll get to you in just a moment.
0: All right, there you go. All right. Yeah, I didn't throw him off the... Yeah, I thought he would go for the Brass Tacks.
1: By the way, is this true? I know that Hendrix performed in Charleston. We just got a text from the 304-946. I saw Chicago and Charleston when they changed their name, but they were still billed as Chicago Transit Authority, and they opened for Jimi Hendrix.
0: Jimi Hendrix was a huge fan of Chicago, believe it or not. Was a huge fan of their lead guitarist. In fact, Hendrix said that Chicago's lead guitarist was his favorite guitarist.
1: Wow.
0: Yeah, yeah.
1: I had no idea.
0: Yeah, and Hendrix, I believe, you know what, I'll have to go to the experts, but I believe that was Hendrix's only time he ever appeared in Charleston. All right, who else we got on the line?
1: Richard hung out for you, so Richard's on line from driving from Morgantown to Fairmont.
0: There you go. Hey, Richard, how you doing?
3: I'm doing good. How are you?
0: I am fine. Hey, thank you so much for hanging on the line. I have two more questions for absolutely no prizes, but tons of personal pride. Would you like one?
3: All right.
0: All right. Which one?
3: Yeah, let me have mystery.
0: You want the mystery category. Okay, here we go with the mystery category. All right. So today is the birth anniversary of Dave Parker, the Cobra. He's in the Hall of Fame. He was a seven-time All-Star. He was the MVP of the National League in 1978. He was on the We Are Family World Series winning Pirates in 79. He played for the Pirates. He played for the Reds. He also played for the A's. Which of the following things about Dave Parker are not true? Which of the following things about Dave Parker are not true? Number one, he won the very first MLB Home Run Derby in 1985. Number two, he was the first million-dollar-a-year player in North America. Number three, from 1975 to 1979, he led all Major League Baseball players with 72 outfield assists, which is a crazy number. Number four, he was born in a canoe. Would you like the question again?
3: I'm going to say number four.
0: Coop, I've got to work on my stuff. Yeah, Dave Parker was not born in a canoe. No, he was born in Mississippi. But all the other stuff I said about Dave Parker was absolutely true. He won the first home run derby at the Metrodome in 1985. After he won the MVP in 1978, he signed a five-year, $5 million deal. He was the first athlete in North America to make $1 million a season. He had a rocket for an arm in right field. In fact, in 1977, he threw out 26 runners, which is insane. And no, he was not born in a canoe. So there you go. Hey, Richard, were you a fan of Chicago? Did you really want those tickets? I wish I could have hooked you up with those.
3: Yeah, I did want those tickets.
0: Hey, where are you going? Are you going home or are you going to work?
3: No, I'm coming from work, heading home.
0: All right. How's the traffic?
3: I'm on 119.
0: Okay.
3: Because a little shorter to go that way to my house.
0: I gotcha. Hey, well, thanks for calling in and thanks for listening. I do appreciate it.
3: Hey, I love your show.
0: Thank
3: you. All
0: right. Hey, Richard, I appreciate it more than you know, man. Thanks for listening. All right, Coop, have we run through our contestants / victims?
1: Yeah, we had Trisha on here, and she was ready, but she didn't want to stick around and talk to you after after you gave away her tickets. So she dropped off, unfortunately.
0: She dropped off. I probably needed to make that born in a canoe thing a little bit more.
1: Hey, we did get a texter that just texted in and said that he was born in a canoe. Where did it go?
0: In Mississippi?
1: No, it had something to do. Let's see. He was born in a canoe owned by the Chicago Transit Authority. That was a good
0: nice. No, what I should have said, I should have made it a little bit more extreme. I wrote it out like that he was born in a canoe in the Ohio River And he was actually born in Mississippi.
1: And
0: I probably should have made the story like, you know, a bus driver, you know, helped with the birth or something to throw off the trail. I gotta sharpen my skills on that. I gotta work on
1: that. A canoe is quite small. That would be. It seems like that would be in the cultural zeitgeist to such a degree that somebody would write, hey, that's the guy that was born in a canoe.
0: My thing was, I just really wanted to write down some really cool stuff that Dave Parker did.
1: Yeah.
0: You know?
1: Yeah.
0: And I think I accomplished that.
1: Like along the Chuck Norris meme type thing.
0: Yeah.
1: Right?
0: Yeah. I hear you. I mean, how about the fact that he won the first ever home run derby? That's pretty cool, right?
1: Yeah, that's cool.
0: 1985, it was at the Metrodome. He had 6 home runs in 10 attempts. It wasn't the big deal that it is today.
1: We're getting somebody calling in. I have no idea who it is. You want to take a hot and see what's going on?
0: Yeah, and let me just welcome them to the program. Unscreen phone calls. Hello, you're on Metro News Hotline. Oh, did they hang up?
1: We might have scared them.
0: Oh, okay.
1: Oh, wait a minute. Here they. Let's try it again. Are you still there?
0: Yeah, I'm ready. Unscreen phone calls on Metro News Hotline. Hello.
4: Hello.
0: Hey,
4: this is Bob in Pocatalico.
0: How you doing, Bob? What's going on?
4: Not much, but today they do a brief segment called This Date in Red's History.
0: Yeah, it's a good segment.
4: And they talked about Dave Parker's birthday, but on that little segment, they said he was born in Cincinnati.
0: No, he was actually born in Mississippi, Grenada, Mississippi. Oh, you know,
4: it looks like those guys would have their birth date straight, wouldn't it?
1: Is Dave Armbruster telling us wrong, man? Are we getting led down the wrong path?
0: Listen, I don't want to cross that guy who runs the Reds Museum. Coop, I love that segment, by the way.
1: Oh, it's a great segment. Yeah. I know. I need to look up. I'm sure that I have access to that that Hall of Fame or the moment that he's talking about.
0: Hey, you know what? If he was born in Cincinnati, maybe he was born in a canoe.
1: It could be.
0: It's possible.
1: Or a riverboat.
0: You know? Or a riverboat somehow.
4: So thanks.
0: So how you doing, Bob? You doing all right?
1: He said thanks.
0: Oh, okay. So
1: he's out.
0: His daughter got him a new radio. Did you know that?
1: Yeah.
0: He's listening on his new radio.
1: He wanted to hear you that one.
0: Yeah, I guess so. I have one question left. You want to take the WVU College World Series question?
1: Yes.
0: Okay, here you go. For the first time in history, WVU is in the College World Series after they beat Cal Poly in the Super Regionals last weekend, 17-1.
1: True. I got it.
0: Oh, sorry. They set a new program record for wins in the process. They got 45 wins at the moment. WVU in the game banged out 19 hits, including a season-high 5 home runs. So, how many stolen bases do the Mountaineers have on Saturday against Cal Poly? Was it 3, 6, 9, or 12? Do you need the question again, caller?
1: Nah.
0: Oh, I'm sorry, you're the co-host of the show.
1: No, I'm not sure exactly what this total ended up being because I lost resolution when the game started getting a little silly.
0: Yeah.
1: Man, I'm going to say 6, but I'm not going to be surprised if it's 9.
0: It's 9.
1: Okay.
0: It's 9. And 9 was a season high in stolen bases for the old Golden Blue, the most since they stole 10 against Pitt 4 years ago.
1: And they were flying around all over the place.
0: They were just going. It was like a conga line, man. It's like that Bugs Bunny cartoon. They just kept going around the bases.
1: That's good stuff.
0: All right, we'll take a. Do we want to take another unscreened phone call?
1: It's up to you if you can hit the post.
0: All right, let's do it. Let's unscreened phone call. You're on Metro News Hotline. Who's this?
5: Hey, this is Ken.
0: Hey, how you doing?
5: I'm doing well, thank you. Parker was born in Mississippi, but he was raised in Cincinnati.
0: Ah.
5: So you were right about him being his birthplace in Mississippi.
0: But
5: he went to high school in Cincinnati.
0: Yeah, you're right. You know what? I thought I had that story right. And it's rare that we get a caller to say that I was right about anything.
1: I know, man.
0: Can we clip that for a promo?
1: I didn't think we could fit any. I mean, if people would see our corrections file, it's just got stuff jammed in it. It's coming out. It's like the only thing in this brand new studio that still looks kind of old and ragged.
0: It's expanded to a second file, actually. Hey, thanks for the call. I do appreciate it.
5: I got your back, brother.
0: All right.
5: See you.
0: All right. See you later. All right, let's take a break. We're back with more in a moment.
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0: All right, welcome back. Tickets Tuesday, always so much fun. Thanks to everybody who called in, and congratulations to our winner. Hey, a quick update on the West Virginia High School baseball tournament, AAA quarterfinals and Huntington this afternoon. John Marshall and St. Albans going on right now. We are heading to the fifth. No score between the Monarchs and the Red Dragons. Earlier today, Ripley rallied from being down 8-0 to Spring Valley to win 12-10, and Bridgeport walked it off against the number 8 seed East Fairmont, winning 3-2. Here's Joe Brocato's talking about the game-winning run, and we get a little bit of a soundbite from Robert Shields, the coach of Bridgeport here.
10: The base is loaded and one man out. Avulio sends a fly ball to left field. Rohrig tags at third. He beats the throw home to end it. East Fairmont gave Bridgeport all they could handle, but the Indians advance, winning by the final of 3-2. Spring Valley or Ripley await the Indians in the semifinal round.
11: And they played great defense. Hats off to East Fairmont. They've always played as tough the last 4 years. And Joe does a heck of a job with them, and he knew. I mean, we had to be patient, and we live to play another day.
0: So there you go. So Bridgeport walks it off, scoring 2 runs in the 7th inning to beat the Bees 3-2. That was the first game of the day. The Quad A quarterfinals will begin tomorrow morning. That will be at 10 a.m. with GW taking on Huntington, followed by Washington versus Jefferson. Morgantown taking on Cabell Midland and a Hurricane battling Martinsburg. And after that, we'll move into the semifinal round in each of the four Mountain State classes. All right, we'll take a quick break, come back, and wrap it up for the day in just a moment.
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0: All right, folks, that's going to do it for today's show. 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Stay tuned for the news at the top of the hour. 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My name's Dave Weekly. I will talk to you tomorrow, beginning at 3:06, right here on Metro News, the voice of West Virginia.
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3: This is a Fox News alert. A new round of strikes against Iran. I'm Lisa Lucera. This coming hours after President Trump promised a response after the downing of a U.S. military helicopter in the Strait of Hormuz. CENTCOM says the strikes are a proportional response to what it called unjustified aggression.
4: What we're looking at right now, there are some indications there's some explosions in a port city called Sirik. We're getting the initial reports of ongoing strikes from the Iranians themselves. The Iranian foreign minister earlier today had warned that if the U.S. escalated, there would be a very, very big response.
3: Fox's Jennifer Griffin in Washington. Demonstrations turning angry after Texas teenager Carmelo Anthony was found guilty of murder in the stabbing death of Austin Metcalf during a confrontation at a track meet last year.
5: Protesters are on both sides, definitely mostly Carmelo Anthony. I see signs saying justice for Austin. So you have Austin Metcalf supporters here, too.
3: Fox's Brooke Taylor outside the courthouse in McKinney, Texas. The same jury that found Anthony guilty is now deciding his sentence. He could get as much as 99 years in prison. In the House.
6: On this vote, the yeas are 214. The nays are 212. The bill is passed. Without objection, a motion to reconsider is laid on the table.
3: Lawmakers passing a bill that would provide $70 billion for immigration enforcement. The measure funds ICE and Customs and Border Protection for the next 3 years. The bill got sidetracked over $1 billion for White House security, including for the White House ballroom, and a $1.8 billion fund that would have compensated President Trump's allies who claim they have been unjustly investigated and prosecuted. Those proposals were scrapped. Wall Street, another roller coaster day for stocks. The Dow adds 86, the Nasdaq minus 250. 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Listening to Fox News.
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3: The man accused of murdering a Ukrainian refugee on a train in North Carolina has been found incompetent and unable to stand trial.
7: After multiple outbursts in a federal courtroom, the judge found DeCarlos Brown Jr. incompetent to stand trial for the murder of Irina Zarutska. However, doctors say they believe his competency can be restored, and so the judge ordered Brown to be treated and hospitalized and will reconsider his status in 4 months. North Carolina U.S. Attorney Russ Ferguson says he's hopeful one day Brown will stand trial, and Zarutska's family said after the hearing in a statement that this finding was not unexpected, but that they are also hopeful for an eventual trial. Brown was already found incompetent in state court. He's accused of randomly stabbing the 23-year-old to death on the Blue Line light rail train in Charlotte last August. Jessica Rosenthal, Fox News.
3: Rob Reiner's son Nick is seeking money from a trust his parents set up for him for his defense in their killings. His attorney says Reiner is entitled to mount his defense with the resources that are lawfully his. Reiner's accused of killing his parents in their Brentwood home December 14th. He was arrested hours later and has pled not guilty to 2 counts of murder. A Missouri man has pled guilty for his role in a kidnapping plot linked to a Bitcoin theft hundreds of miles away.
8: U.S. Attorney for the District of Connecticut, David X. Sullivan, says Saif Fike, who is 22 and from St. Louis, Missouri, pleaded guilty to what's known as a Hobbs Act robbery in connection with a 2024 failed robbery turned kidnapping connected to a cryptocurrency theft of $245 million. Sullivan says in an attempt to steal some of the Bitcoin, Fike and others, including his brother, planned and coordinated the attempted kidnapping. Prosecutors say the scheme involved multiple people across several states using cell phones and encrypted messaging apps. Fike's brother and 6 others have also pleaded guilty. Fike faces up to 20 years in prison when he is sentenced in August.
3: Fox's Tanya J. Powers. I'm Lisa Lacerra. This is Fox News.

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0: 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We got some afternoon thunderstorms with thunderstorms overnight, low 67. Tomorrow, mainly cloudy with some afternoon thunderstorms in spots, high 78. Thursday, sun and clouds, scattered thunderstorms, high 86. Friday, sunny, then turning cloudy with some strong thunderstorms possible, high 84. Saturday, sunny, high 80. That's your Metro News AccuWeather from the WJLS News Network.
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8: CityNet Statewide Sports Line with you for a Tuesday, last night of the week, for the show to be in Morgantown in the Health Plan Studios. The Health Plan Studios will relocate to Omaha, Nebraska, starting tomorrow. And we'll have shows Wednesday, Thursday, and Friday from the College World Series. How does that sound, guys?
9: How about that? We are headed to Omaha. Can't wait to get there and check it out and see how it looks. And weather looks a little bit of both, guys. It looks really hot starting tomorrow and then cools off into the high 70s.
10: Okay.
9: For Omaha in June, that's pretty good. And then 90s as you move in through next week. Rain. Hopefully the Mountaineers are still playing. And a little bit of a chance there. Always a chance. Midwest.
8: Yeah. Well, Midwest. Once it heats up again, then you've got the volatility for those thunderstorms. They had rain today at the state high school baseball tournament down in Huntington. And they got through the first two games, with the second game delayed significantly, but they got through it. And then the third game was delayed slightly in its start, but it's moving right along. St. Albans and John Marshall scoreless in the fifth. So we'll check in with the guys in Huntington coming up in just a couple of minutes. Earlier today, Ripley beat Spring Valley 12-10. Crazy comeback for Ripley. They were down 8-0. And Bridgeport rallied in the bottom of the seventh, scored two, and beat East Fairmont 3-2. So a couple of comeback wins in the AAA portion of the state high school baseball championship. So that's where I'll be going for the rest of the week through Saturday. And it'll be Brad and Hoppy and Tony. They will be hosting the sports line from Omaha with input from Greg. So that's the plan for the rest of the week.
9: We're bringing everybody. This is a big event. We're bringing everybody.
8: 304-TALK-304, that's the text line. We want to get in. We do have a guest lined up. A little bit earlier today, I visited with the beat writer for Troy University for the Troy Messenger, Josh Bootwell, and got a little bit of a scouting report on Troy. And there's some really

0: best visuals of any team in this tournament. They packed that stadium. There was over 7,000 people there in their super regional, and they were going bananas. So it's really interesting to get these two teams matching up in the first game, two electric fan bases, and two teams looking for their first win. So someone's getting their first College World Series win on Friday, guaranteed at 1 o'clock Central Time.
1: And one of the things I ask our guest was, is this the greatest moment in Troy athletics history? And he said, well, you know, they've won national championships at lower levels, but, you know, it's hard to argue against that. Troy going to the College Baseball World Series.
0: Pretty awesome. That's a great question you asked there.
1: Well, he had a very good answer.
0: Yeah.
1: So we'll hear that. Again, he's out covering an event today, so I had to record it. But we will we'll hear that conversation coming up with Josh Bootwell of the Troy Messenger.
0: And we should ask that same question. Where does this rank in terms of West Virginia's greatest athletic accomplishments? I think that would be interesting to hear from everybody today. There's been a lot of highlights in this athletic program, Greg, over the years, and we can go down them, and I have a feeling we'll go down that memory lane tonight with some of these texts, but where exactly does this rank getting to the College World Series for the first time? In essence, you're down to the Final Eight, but the path that you have to take to wind through these regionals to get there, what it meant to win on your home field, how does that change the equation? I think that's pretty special. Normally, when you have high-level national success, it's not in your own building. It happens somewhere else. This happened in your home stadium. So how does that change the equation? Where would you rank this in terms of WVU athletic accomplishments across every sport? 304-8255-304.
1: And what about the run this team is on?
2: Oh,
1: I mean, you talk about the run that the basketball team got on to get to the Final Four. You talk about the Joe Alexander-fueled run at the end of the year. Where does this run rank among the greatest in WVU sports history?
0: I think the other thing, Greg, you take into this account too is how far you've come as a program, right? We've talked a million times just from a facility standpoint and a fan base perspective, and getting right here on the doorstep of playing for a national championship. That plays into the equation here, right?
2: Yeah, I mean, certainly does all that. But you know, you think of the success West Virginia's had in so many sports, and again, this is taking it to a different level in baseball. But you know, football opportunities to play for national championships, Final Fours, and in basketball, soccer, and think of what both the men's and women's have done in getting to where they did. I mean, infinite national championships in rifle. So there's been success. I mean, this isn't you know, a one-hit parade, but certainly for baseball, it is an optimum. There's no doubt.
0: This is a special one, too. And I do, the other part is I was thinking about this event in particular. And I mentioned, I've been a fan of this event since I was 5 years old, going back all the way and watching this when it first started being shown on ESPN. The other thing this brings to a college football national championship or Final Four doesn't have, because it changes venues. The fact that this is located and anchored in Omaha, and what it draws, that adds a little mystique to this event as well, that I think kicks it up a little bit.
1: How does it compare to the 88 and 93 runs in football?
2: I mean, that's all individual perspective, right? And the recency bias is going to make you think of this, but those were special moments. Those were really special moments. The Final Four was incredible in the run there. And I'm not gonna delude what has just happened, but the 88 season, but again, sort of like this one, because it's the first time it really ever happened.
0: Right.
2: That had a mystique about it and brought a fervor from the fan base I've never seen.
1: It was such a gap between the Final Four appearances, too.
2: Yeah.
1: And that was incredible. I mean, probably the greatest. I haven't been to all the bowls like you have, but probably the greatest Mountaineer sporting event that I've ever attended was West Virginia beating Kentucky and Syracuse with John Wall and that whole group.
0: DeMarcus Cousins.
1: Yeah,
0: Patrick
1: five
0: Peterson.
1: NBA first-round picks. You know, and just watching John Wall, the fastest human being I've ever seen with a basketball, with my own eyes, just flying up and down the court. And West Virginia wins that game at Syracuse to go to the Final Four. So, again, where does this rank? 304, talk 304. And the first text under the wire is the Final Four year, the Huggins Final Four year. There's one vote from this texture of that being the best event and the best run ever.
2: No, there are no wrong votes.
1: No, you're right.
0: That's what I said. We're going to take a trip down memory lane tonight on these things, and there isn't anything wrong with any of these, and they're all going to be awesome moments. I mean,

0: Heck, the 05 Sugar Bowl, the Fiesta Bowl, those were iconic moments. And some of it was on field stuff, but some of what was happening around the programs at that time. Obviously, we know what was happening around the Fiesta Bowl. Rich had just left. This was in total utter chaos. He had no shot to beat Oklahoma, seemingly, and you walk in and you get it. The 05 Sugar Bowl, Big East was in peril. The Big East was in deep, deep trouble as those teams had departed and left the league and gone out and joined the ACC. And there was a major amount of questions about what was going to happen to the Big East. And there were many that said that, Greg, for that period of time, West Virginia saved an entire league.
1: Yeah.
0: Because you went in and ran up and down the field on Georgia, and it saved the league. Now, ultimately, the league went away, but you did give it a stay of execution for a while and allowed yourself to play yourself into another role. So there's been some massive moments. There's no question. It doesn't have to just be when you've played for a national championship to get those great moments.
2: Good point.
3: 304 Talk, 304, where does this rank among the best moments, the greatest moments in Mountaineer sports history, and the run this team is on through the regionals and the super regional where they outscored their opponent 29-3? Where does that rank among the greatest moments in WVU sports history? Text line is open. We'll get a little scouting report on Troy as we move along on the show tonight and check in with the state high school baseball championships as well. This is day three of the tournament, which will extend through Saturday with the state championship games. You're listening to the CityNet statewide sports line. 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
3: Sitting at Statewide Sportsline for a Tuesday, Sportsline relocates to Omaha in the College World Series Wednesday, Thursday, and Friday, so make sure you join us for that. And, of course, Friday's game will first pitch will be set for 2 o'clock. 304-TALK, 304, the text question tonight, where does this achievement by the baseball team rank among the all-time great athletic achievements at WVU? So let's get to the text. Texter says, I'm a sucker for an underdog story, but I think the 93 team started the season unranked. To me, that makes it number one. So this person ranks the 93 football team number one, the 88 team number two, and the 09-2010 basketball team ranked pretty high, top 10 maybe. This baseball team ranked top 20 preseason.
4: Mm-hmm. It did.
3: So, in his mind, number one is the 93 team. And, Greg, that is a true statement. They were unranked at the start of the season.
5: Yeah. They'd stumbled. They were probably more talented the year before, but that was a team that had some dissension in the ranks and just never quite caught on, didn't go to a bowl game, despite having a bunch of pros on that team. But the next year, it just all worked. And they won some very tight games. And
3: Mike Logan at Boston College.
5: Yeah, exactly. Everything went perfectly for them that year. So, there are no wrong answers. That was a fun one.
4: Way up the list.
5: Yep.
3: The 93 Miami game is in my top five of all-time Mountaineer sporting events.
4: It's a good one.
3: If the Kentucky the Kentucky regional final game is number one on my list, then that 93 Miami game. You talk about people packed in the aisles and on the grass before touchdown terrace. There was people everywhere.
5: There's no fire marshal allowed anywhere within. But, the Final Four was something, but the Big East Championship leading up to that. Mm-hmm. The year before when they made a run to the Big East Finals and got to the Elite Eight, I mean, again, because it was new at that point, or at least you hadn't experienced it since Jerry West.
4: Good ones.
5: I mean, those are all moments.
4: That Wake Forest game.
3: Oh, yeah.
4: I mean, that Wake Forest game is way up my list, too, right? Yep. I mean, that was an unbelievable. Again, doesn't have to be for a national championship.
5: Yeah.
4: That's way up the list there. You know, it's interesting on that Big East championship. We've talked about it so many times. That's the one of all the things. So I've been here 30-plus years. That's the one, to me, that is the highest level of achievement that gets the least discussion because you went right on top of it with a Final Four run. So it's lumped in there and we mention it, but we don't get to celebrate that. That was an unbelievable. You won the Big East Championship in Madison Square Garden. So we talked how great it was watching this stadium sing Country Roads. And that might have ticked above for my most favorite Country Roads moment. But when we're standing in Madison Square Garden singing Country Roads, that's pretty darn good, guys. So that's one to me, Greg, in terms of that scale of great achievements that you don't talk about enough. The Big East Championship in basketball is probably one that's underrated,
5: very
4: if that's possible.
3: Texter says, I don't think this great baseball accomplishment is greater than the football undefeated seasons or major bowl game victories. I do think with the new format, if WVU football ever makes the college football playoffs, it would be equivalent to what the baseball team has done this year.
5: We said that. Can you imagine? I mean, we just saw what a home game was like in the regional and super regional.
4: When
5: you get an opportunity to host a college football playoff game, mm-hmm. with the expansion of it, it's going to come.
4: Yes.
5: That moment will be incredible.
4: That will be insane as well. Yes, good point. Good call by the texter there.
3: Texter says,

0: you guys tell me, is it in the top five for you? The Miami game for the Big East Championship was a big deal. Yeah, I just mentioned that. That's definitely in my top five, 1993. Let's see. I'll say the 1988 football team playing for a national championship and the 2010 men's Final Four. If we play like we did in the Super Regional, we can make a run. Don't sleep on 7, 8, 9 hitters. They're on a roll. Holy cow, is that a true statement?
1: Well, as we talked last night, 500 in the regional, or in the Super Regional. Drove in 15 runs between 7, 8, 9 in the Super Regional alone.
2: Two games.
1: Drove in 15 in two games.
0: Yeah, Kresser, Lumsden, and Hall, 12 for 24, 12 runs scored, 15 RBI. Mm-hmm. So that's a very good point. Here you go. Add a layer to it. What happens if West Virginia wins the College World Series, where that will rank?
1: Way up the list. Start getting the eraser out and moving some things down the list. You win a natty, you walk into Omaha and win a World's Championship, Hunter, in this.
2: But, you know, the fact that this was at home adds another rung or two to this thing.
1: It does. I just kept thinking that during the Super Regional run of just how unique that moment was that you could celebrate it on your home turf. It doesn't happen that way in many sports. And even the women's basketball side, had that shot gone down, that would be an all-time memory, especially the way Gia Cook crossed her over. The highlight nature of winning that would have been great. But then you would have still had to go on to some other rounds there. The fact that this propelled you into what's equivalent to a Final Four, I know not in number of teams, but in terms of stature, where there's you just get me to the College World Series, then we'll worry about winning it. That was the attitude to get to the Final Four. Just get into the Final Four, then you worry about winning it. The fact that you could do that at home, and it was extended over two weekends, but basically a week's time frame, right? Like 9 days, you had all of those moments lumped together. So for me, I think that's what raises the floor a little bit on this thing, is that there were so many moments that now are going to get melded into one of the regional and super regional put together. That's hard to beat. That's a lot of games over two weekends.
0: Texter says, from a momentum standpoint, this feels like beating Penn State in 1984. So there's another great one for the list. Texter asks, will Perez be physically able to play in Omaha?
1: No chance.
0: He was walking around with a significant injury.
1: Yeah, he's got a significant brace on. I talked to him Saturday after the game as he was walking out on crutches still with that big brace, Greg. And hopefully that rehab goes well and you can get him back in the Golden Blue next year, because, again, he was electric early in the season. A big part of why you got as far as you did he carried the back end of that bullpen there for the early part of the season.
2: Yeah, I think the biggest concern is he able to play for you next season if the rehab goes quickly?
0: Question about the money you make, if any, if you go to the College World Series. What income stream is generated for West Virginia and the Big 12 through participation in the College World Series?
2: None. I asked about that this weekend because we had this question last week as well. None. I mean, it's not like the NCAA men's basketball tournament where there are units handed out and you can make significant money for yourself and for your league. They'll cover some expenses, but West Virginia will end up having to pay some just to go.
1: Yeah.
2: Is that fair, Brad?
1: Big travel group here. Yeah. They will make money, though, in licensing.
2: Oh, absolutely.
1: Strap in. That stuff's arriving now in different retail outlets around the state and nation. So there is some gear flying off the shelves right now.
0: Yeah. So the merchandising and obviously the indirect revenue, which comes from all the, you know, publicity that we've talked about for the last 2 weeks, and that increases significantly during the College World Series.
2: Brad, you were in the marketing side of things. I would think that the sales team, the Mountaineer Athletic Club team, they're probably putting together some plans right now.
1: They're doing all right. The phones are ringing. Yeah, and that helps everything. Yeah. That's one of those rising tides lifts all boats, and there's no question that helps. Listen, there's admissions counselors here at WVU that are taking advantage of these moments and these clips and these pictures. Then that stuff's going out to prospective students. So this isn't just an athletic silo that is getting the bump from this run. This is an entire university.
0: Texter asked, did the baseball team have recruits at the playoff games? Well, they are actively recruiting.
2: Yeah, I hadn't heard anything about recruits.
1: Yeah, because the portal's open.
2: Right.
1: Yeah. Again, in another stroke of genius by the NCAA, the portal is open before the season ends.
0: Texter says the 88 football team has to be number one and will be until West Virginia actually wins a football or basketball national championship. And this person agrees that the 93 Miami game at home was one of the greatest events all time. All right, we got a longer text here. I'm going to read this one, then we'll take a break. Good evening, guys. I think this fantastic baseball run is top 10. I don't see it making top 5 right now. I would put the national championship in basketball with Jerry West, put that in front of it, as well as the 88-93 football games, then the Final Four run to Indianapolis, and then the Fiesta Bowl, Sugar Bowl, and Orange Bowls. Now, if we go out and win the whole thing, then it'll be number one. So the NIT championship, number one for this texter.
1: Wonder if it changes your perception. Then you do another subset survey here. If you were in attendance for those games, where you then rate it versus if you just watched on TV?
2: That's a good point because, you know, we've all heard about the Jerry West getting the Mountaineers to the finals in the championship game, though they lost. But because I didn't see it, I've only seen a couple of video clips of it. It's hard to personally rate it as high as it probably justifiably should be. Right? So
1: agree. That's why these are great. These are fun. Yeah. These are classic sports radio questions because there's no right answer. It's all these people individually feeling it. But I have a feeling if you were over at some of those baseball games over this weekend, you've got this one up there pretty high.
0: Text line open 304-TALK-304. We'll take a quick break. We'll get a little scout on Troy University when we return. Again, the text line remains open. What about this Troy team? What is intriguing about it? We will find out from someone who covers the Troy baseball team on a day-to-day basis when the CityNet statewide sports line continues. 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
3: 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Again, the Sports Line will relocate to Omaha for the College World Series for the rest of the week, and Brad and Tony and Hoppy will have coverage from Omaha coming up. All right, what about these Troy University Trojans? Earlier today, I had an opportunity to speak with Josh Bootwell, and Josh is the beat writer for Troy University for the Troy Messenger in Alabama. And obviously, they've got a great story, too, going to the College World Series for the first time in school history under a young and exciting coach in Skylar Meade. And I asked Josh, was this a surprise to those who follow and cover the Troy program?
4: They've absolutely built towards this. You know, Skylar Meade, as long as I've known him, Omaha is what he's talked about. I think probably most people would say, obviously, it's a surprise. To the players, I would say it's absolutely not. Skylar, when I talked to him way back in January, the schedule that he built out this year was designed to get them to regionals no matter what. A lot of people didn't like the schedule because of how difficult it was. I think it was maybe ranked the number one strength of schedule in the country. But, you know, they were battle-tested, and it's got them where they have. And, you know, I don't think I've ever, in terms of any sporting event I've ever covered, been in an atmosphere that we saw this weekend. It was incredible. I mean, you know, a stadium that rightfully only holds a little over maybe 3,000 people in it, you know, they crammed in over 7,000 people on Saturday, over 13,000 in two days. You know, we had literally Veterans Memorial Stadium, the football stadium, fans at the top of it, you know, watching from there over into the Ripple Pace Field. You know, it was incredible. And the entire community has rallied around this team.
3: Talk a little bit about the coach. I mean, there are parallels to draw between Skylar and Steve Saban's here. They're first-time head coaches. They're both young. They both put their time in as assistants. They both took the job with the anticipation of getting to Omaha. So what's Skylar like, his personality like, and his coaching style?
4: You know, he's obviously very fun to be around. The players would tell you that for sure. He is very confident, and that carries over into the players. They're very confident. Some people maybe don't like some of that confidence sometimes in terms of opposing fans and opposing teams. But I think one of the probably more of the interesting things about him is, you know, he's one of the few coaches in the country, head coaches in the country, that handles the pitchers still. And that makes, you know, that's a big part of the team, is a big part of his coaching. He's very passionate about pitching and working with the pitchers. It's a very exciting team to watch, you know. They've been good offensively all year, but you know, I don't think anyone saw this coming, the offensive explosion they've had in the postseason. That's really made it even a more exciting team than it already was.
3: So the offensive leader is Jimmy Janicki.
4: Yeah, he's definitely, all year long, he's been the most consistent player. He's probably, I mean, we can probably say it's a safe bet, he's probably going to break the school record for RBIs this weekend. He gets on base, he drives runs in. He's also, defensively, he's one of the better players on the team. He's probably one of the better catchers in the country. I think the thing that Troy really has benefited, not just in this postseason run, but all year, is it hasn't just been one or two guys. It's been really the entire lineup from top to bottom that have played well offensively. We've definitely seen the home runs come in bunches in the postseason, but they have several players like Blake Cavill would be one of the main guys that he's one of the best players in the country in terms of getting walks. You know, Skylar Meade said last week that Blake Cavill's a guy that wakes up in the morning thinking of different ways that he can get a walk, you know. So they have guys like that you get on base better than most in the country. They have the guys that hit a ton of doubles. They have guys like Drew Nelson who can be a power hitter, but he also drives in a lot of runs. He gets on base. Guys like Cody Markham that can hit them deep, but he's also a very athletic guy who can run the bases, you know. So really, it's all the above for these guys.
3: And again, another parallel to West Virginia, they had a guy, Ben Lumsden, kind of come out of nowhere and hit a ton in the postseason. His only three home runs of the year have come in the postseason. Troy's got a guy like that, and Jabe Borhoff, who was the most outstanding player in the regionals.
4: Yeah, that's Jay Bruce. he's a guy that he struggled earlier on in the year, and it's hard to get on the field too because his main position is catcher. So it's hard to get on the field when you know you're playing behind one of the best catchers in the country. But then when he did have opportunities, he struggled a little bit. But he's also a guy that was a JUCO All-American last year and was the top JUCO player in the state. So, and I think he had a point last year when he hit six home runs in the game. So the team was confident in him. The coaches were confident that eventually he would find his way, and boy, did he ever in the postseason.
3: Benjamin Stubbs started game one of the Super Regional against Little Rock. Do you anticipate him starting Friday?
4: Yes, he's probably the more consistent starting pitcher for Troy this year, and I think they'll probably go with the hot hand there.
3: So tell us about Benjamin Stubbs, what he does well.
4: Throws it really hard. he's very consistent. I think the biggest thing for a lot of the pitching staff this year has been there's been consistency among a wide swath of guys. There hasn't been just, you know, one guy that's just head and shoulders above everyone else. They have a really consistent pitching staff this year.
3: Is it a deep staff? Do you have guys that you can turn to, you know, early on in this series, you think?
4: I believe so, yes. But there are some guys that have been banged up that has hampered that a little bit. But I think probably deeper this year than we've seen in past years, definitely.
3: Mm-hmm. The back end of the bullpen, who are, if you have a lead, who are the guys that we're likely to see to try to close it out?
4: Dylan Alonso is probably the best closer on the team. I think he has six or seven saves this year. He's been really, really solid. Zach Crotchfield's another guy, tall, lanky guy, really hard arm. Those are kind of the main guys, I would say.
3: Again, the community, how much support do you think this team will have in Omaha? Is there buzz about people making the trip?
4: Oh, yeah. We've heard it since the announcement of the Super Regionals. People wanting to get there, you know. Obviously, that's a very far trip, but I think Troy's gonna have their share of fan base down there. The community has really, really surrounded this team, and really, it's been a pretty incredible atmosphere.
3: And put this into perspective, Troy's had great success in football in the past. I mean, is this the greatest athletic achievement for Troy University, or where does it rank?
4: It's got to be up there as one of the best things that they've ever done, I would say, for sure. You know, there's been tons of Division II national championships, NAIA national championships in the past, but when it comes to Division I, you know, I don't know that there's much that can really compare to this. But when you look at the entire athletic program, it's really impressive what they've done this year with, you know, I believe Troy's the only team in the country with men's basketball and women's basketball, football, and then baseball also all making the postseason. So it's been pretty impressive.
3: Josh Bootwell there. He's the beat writer for the Troy Messenger for the Troy Trojans. So there you go, guys. The greatest athletic accomplishment probably in Troy athletics history.
5: Yeah, and they're playing great. And you mentioned it earlier that you look at the 30 losses here and there, maybe the tendency to look past this team, but that's certainly not the case. Multiple series against Alabama and Georgia, Southern Miss, who hosted, played Auburn. So they've played some teams in this Alabama two different times. They've played teams in this College World Series. Difficult schedule. Have to take them seriously. This is an important game coming up Friday.
3: So the two pitchers that probably you'll see, of course, Benjamin Stubbs, the starter, a little bit of a higher ERA, 6-3 with a 4.93 ERA. Josh talked about the fact that he throws hard 83 strikeouts and 91 innings, although he's walked 37 batters. And then the closer, Dylan Alfonso, with 7 saves and 4 wins, 55 strikeouts in 46 and two-thirds innings. And offensively, it's a Troy team that's hit 93 home runs. And as Josh pointed out, they're running a little bit more in the postseason like West Virginia is. They have 55 stolen bases, although they don't have as many as West Virginia. They don't steal at nearly as high a percentage, but they will mix that in as well, yep, along with the power numbers.
5: And they put the ball in play, third nationally in K rate this season, so you don't get a lot of strikeouts from their hitters. They'll put the bat on the ball and put it in play. But, again, should play into West Virginia's hands as one of the best defenses in the country, as we've seen all year.
6: Of course, it leaves you to wonder, with West Virginia, what will be the rotation that that Steve Sabin's uses? Do you go with what you've sort of done in recent weekends and in Chance and Cole, then follow up with Max Yale? Do you mix this up at all? You certainly hope you have at least a third game. So who's the third pitcher?
5: The first two, Greg, that's a great debate
6: that
5: by
6: order.
5: You. Do you mm-hmm. Cole first as you've done the first two? It gives Yale an extra day mm-hmm. to rest because you're not playing again until Sunday. But this is a heavy lefty lineup for Troy. Yeah. So it wouldn't surprise me if Yale works his way in there to get a lot of left on left with the Big 12 pitcher of the year. So, again, a lot of interesting decisions coming for Steve.
3: We will find out very soon. We're sending our reporters to Omaha to kind of ferret out that information over the next couple of days. And, of course, we'll have it for you on the sports line. Text line still open, 304-TALK, 304. We'll get back to the text. We'll check in with Huntington when we return as well. We're in the Health Plan Studios. 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
2: Tuesday night, sitting at Statewide Sports Line, we're in the Health Plan Studios. Kyle, Greg, and Brad. Let's go to Huntington. It's AAA day for the quarterfinals of the state baseball tournament, this expanded event. Dave Wilson is with us, and Dave, good evening.
3: Hey, Kyle, good evening.
2: Got a classic going. St. Albans and John Marshall at last check scoreless in the bottom of the seventh inning.
3: And we have moved to the top of the eighth inning, Kyle, and still no score between these two teams. An old-fashioned pitcher's duel, if you will, here between these two teams. Neither offense can really get much of anything going. John Marshall had an opportunity with bases loaded, less than two outs, but back-to-back strikeouts ended that threat. And here we are, top of the eighth, and scoreless between the Monarchs and the Red Dragons.
2: The game previous to this one, I know you had the call, and it was wild early. Spring Valley, making its first trip to the state tournament, jumped out 8-0 on defending champ Ripley. But again, Ripley, they're the defending champs, and I believe 8 of the 9 starters from that team that won it all a year ago are back, including Bryson Casto, who ended up the winning pitcher today, right? Came out of the bullpen?
3: Yeah, he had to come out of the bullpen after Parker Keller started the ball game for Ripley. And he got rocked there in that first inning. You know, you said 8 runs, but Ripley answers with 5 runs in the bottom of the first inning to scrape back into the ballgame. It's 8-5. That's when the skies opened up. We had sheets of rain coming down, about an hour weather delay. And after that, Bryson Casto comes out of the bullpen. He pitches 5 innings. And he kept the Spring Valley hitters off balance. They were never really able to mount much of a rally. Meanwhile, Ripley just kept clawing back. A run in the second, 2 in the fourth, and then scored 4 times in the sixth inning to give themselves just enough cushion to fend off another Spring Valley rally in the seventh. The Timberwolves would score 1 time. They had bases loaded in that inning, but Ripley was able to pitch out of trouble, and the Vikings came back to win 12-10 to move on to the semifinals.
2: And game one of the day, in 2 of the 3 classes, Dave, we've nearly had the 8th seed beat the 1 seed, and it almost happened today. East Fairmont jumped out on Bridgeport, had the lead into the bottom of the 7th, but again, that Bridgeport championship DNA came through. They score 2 in the bottom of the 7th and beat East Fairmont 3-2.
3: Yeah, you can just never count Bridgeport out of any ballgame. 3 outs from elimination. And they're in the bottom of the 7th, and Bridgeport just found a way. It wasn't necessarily fancy, Kyle. It's an RBI ground out by Jax McNally, then a sack fly from Guy Alavio, and that's it. That's how they won. I mean, that's not highlight material, Kyle. That's get them on, get them over, get them in. And Bridgeport, as fundamentally sound of a baseball team as you will see in any setting, got the job done when it counted.
2: So Bridgeport 3, East Fairmont 2, Ripley 12, Spring Valley 10. And we've got currently St. Albans and John Marshall locked in a scoreless duel in extra innings in the 8th inning. And then what do we have tonight?
3: Final game of the night will be Robert C. Byrd taking on Shady Spring. Shady Spring 27-7, Robert C. Byrd 23-11. And this is kind of that continuation of that class, Kyle, that's come through Robert C. Byrd and has had all the success reaching the postseason in the football, reaching the postseason, getting to the state tournament in basketball, and that's continued into the baseball season as well.
2: Very good. Well, enjoy the call tonight. Hopefully you'll dodge the rain, and we'll see you down there tomorrow.
3: So far, so good. The rain looks like it's skirting around like southeast of town right now, so we're going to keep our fingers crossed.
2: All right, very good. Dave Wilson down in Huntington, Shady Spring and Robert C. Byrd tonight after they decide this John Marshall St. Albans game in extra innings. And then tomorrow night, guys, you've got the 4 quad A quarterfinal round games, and then it's back around to the semis Thursday. The single A teams played on Saturday. They get that time off. They'll be able to reset their pitching staffs. They come back and play their semifinal round games on Thursday. So it's an expanded tournament.
4: That is a nice advantage then for them to have all those days off and get their pitchers back with those innings resetting.
2: No doubt. And that'll rotate. So this year it's single A. Next year it'll be a different class that has that situation where they're playing on Saturday and then off until Thursday. The 2026 West Virginia Scholar Program has been a huge success. High school juniors from all across the state have applied, and we're down to 15 finalists. 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We've got a couple of minutes left. Let's go back to the text line. Let's see. This one of this texter's favorite events, the coming out game for freshman Pat White and Steve Slayton against Louisville in the unlikely triple overtime win. Pat entered the game due to an injury in the third quarter, down by 17. This is one of my favorite Mountaineer moments, but this trip to Omaha is a close second for me. That, of course, that 46-44 triple overtime game, and this texter was there, and that's the top moment for him.
4: That was fun. There's no doubt. That was an awesome moment. That's on my list, too. What's interesting about that one, I don't think you knew in the moment how impactful it was. You knew it was a great game and a great comeback and an unbelievable single game, Greg, but you had no idea what Pat White and Steve Slayton were going to become moving on. So that, to me, is one that has elevated itself up based on what those guys went on to become.
5: In fact, the detector stayed to the end because there were a lot of people who bailed.
4: No, there were 132,000 people at that game.
5: They all stayed to the end.
4: Yeah, nobody left.
2: This texter's top three in no particular order. This year's run to the College World Series, the Final Four Deshaun Butler basketball team, and the Major Harris football team that played Notre Dame for the national championship, 88. Can't think of more fun events than this year, hosting an NCAA women's tournament and hosting these baseball regionals and super regionals just a few months later. Great crowds, great fan support. My worst Mountaineer fan moment, the Pitt game that we lost that cost us a chance to play for the national championship.
5: You don't have to go to the bad ones.
4: Yeah, you don't. We don't have to ask that question because there would be a runaway winner there. I agree with the texter.
2: No doubt. All right, one more here. This year's baseball team feat is a top five season along with the 88 football team that legitimately played for the national championship. The 2016 women's soccer run to the College Cup, they finished second. And the two Final Four runs. So that's this texter's favorite moments. The College World Series run is huge because the last major sporting event, the NBA, will be wrapped up next week. And West Virginia is right in the middle of all of this national attention.
4: Well, so, Hunter jinxed the Knicks last night.
5: So yeah, it's
4: here
5: my
4: come
5: fault.
4: The Spurs. Now it's 2-1 in that series.
2: Yeah, didn't even mention that. Wembanyama had a great game, and Knicks lose at home. The road team has won all three games in this season.
4: So there's still life for the Spurs. Deuce has to hold off on his championship ring fitting just a little bit longer, but we'll see how he rallies.
2: Game four is coming up Wednesday. Game four of the NHL finals tonight with Vegas up on Carolina 2-1. That's been a classic series with multiple blown third period leads. It's happened in every game. And Carolina came back from four down and still lost, which was crazy. So, all right. Well, safe travels.
4: Thank you. Talk to you from Omaha.
2: Brad, Tony, and Hoppy will be in Omaha tomorrow when we rejoin you on the Sports Line.
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6: be. We are Buffalo! and here's what you need to know.
7: Game four of the Stanley Cup Final is tonight in Vegas. Face off in about an hour. Vegas up 2-1 on Carolina. The Golden Knights won in double overtime on Saturday night, despite blowing a 4-0 lead in the third period. By the way, the first two games of the series averaged about 4.7 million TV viewers. NBA Finals Game 4 is Wednesday. Spurs at Knicks. New York leads the series. WNBA has three games tonight. Browns Pro Bowl tackle Joel Bitonio retired. The Browns do say they will not name a starting quarterback this week after minicamp ends. The Bengals restructured the contract of quarterback Joe Burrow. Ravens defensive end Calais Campbell says this season will likely be his last, his 19th in the NFL. Rams tackle Alaric Jackson was arrested for domestic violence. Serena Williams won her first-round doubles match in London. Baseball Orioles out to a 1-0 lead in the second on Seattle. I'm Steve DeSager.
8: One guy is happily divorced. One guy is happily married. One guy gets called daddy by his three beautiful daughters. One guy gets called daddy after a credit card approval. One guy won a state high school basketball championship. One guy only covered a state high school basketball championship. One guy's been inducted into three halls of fame. One guy has only mocked a hall. Does this seem weird to anybody else?
9: Crazy.
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16: Rob, what else are you going to count it, bro? It's only
12: sorry about that, Ben. Kelvin, I know everybody doesn't go by our rules. 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
16: All right, good point,
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12: Because
18: I'm talking to you the way I want to talk to you. 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
12: With that said, always remember.
19: The Odd Couple was filmed in front of a live audience.
16: Sweet obedience. Yeah.
12: There you go. Let's go. Big show. Let me welcome in my co-host. He is
16: Calvin Washington. About to send you some money right now.
12: Thank you, buddy.
16: For the Knicks. Acting like some.
12: Thank you.
16: Get to bleeping me, Mary. Acting like some. Boop, boop, boop.
12: It was not a pretty picture. Was not.
16: It wasn't. And we're going to talk about it later because I got some jokes on that too. But all good, man. All good, brother. We got a series now. We got a series. And we'll talk about that in a little bit. But it is a Trash Talking Tuesday. So looking forward to seeing what we got last week. They were fired up last week. So we'll see if everybody's fired up this week as well.
12: No doubt. And you see, I didn't even have to go in on you. I showed you a picture of the wings that I ate on your behalf here in New York.
16: They look good. Was that? See, you know what the key is that you do that I like with the lemon pepper?
12: Well, now that was Parmesan garlic.
16: Parmesan garlic. I always forget there's the liquid one because one of them does the dry one. And
12: the dry,
16: the
12: right. No. This is juicy and yes.
16: So you always remind, oh yeah, there is the more wet form of that. So Anyway, I hope you enjoyed them. Sponsored by your boy and the Knicks lack of.
12: And you know what? I give you credit because you didn't want to bet. You've been holding off. I've been pressing you for bets all season long. You wouldn't take. I wanted to bet you on the Pistons and the Cavs. I wanted to bet you on the Magic and the Cavs and the Pistons. You would have beat me in that one because I wanted that one. You didn't bet.
16: I know. Ain't that
12: and,
16: a
12: bet? And what was the other one?
16: I still got my Giannis one. Come on, Giannis.
12: Okay, so there you go.
16: Get on out of there, Giannis.
12: Yeah,
16: well,
12: yes,
16: all's good. Everything good with you? Safe travel?
12: Everything else, you know, other than flying cross country. I'm in New York. I'll be here for all week. A very special.
16: Glitter on you. I know your little layover in Atlanta. You got a little glitter on you. I don't know if you went to Magic City.
12: My layover was in Atlanta. You're right about that.
16: Got a little Magic City glitter on you. Just yeah, there you go. You good. You got it.
12: Okay. And tomorrow, real quick, a very special night with some friends and family. So we'll be at Citi Field celebrating my 40th anniversary of covering Major League Baseball. And we have tickets and food and drink at Citi Field tomorrow. They're going to give us a little shout out on the message board, on the big scoreboard and all that. So, yeah, it's cool. You know what I mean? And I say this all the time. And Kelvin, you know me, I'm into celebrating things because we take so many losses, so many L's in life that you got to celebrate the wins. When you win and you have a milestone, don't cheat yourself. Like, you know, like it's a big me to fly from L.A., come here, organize it. You know what I mean? I could just be like, okay, whatever, it's 40 years, I'm just move on. No, I don't want to do that. And my friends, I value them enough to want to share in the successes of myself and theirs. You know what I mean? When they have theirs. So I want to do that. And then the special thing for tomorrow is, and tomorrow, maybe I'll send a picture to Elijah for the YouTube. But I have very special hats, commemorative hats made for everybody. Yeah, so maybe I'll send that to Elijah. He'll show him. I know my friends. Hopefully they're not all watching on YouTube and they'll be with me tomorrow.
16: he lying, y'all. Wink, wink.
12: Exactly. All right. And don't forget to check out our YouTube channel. All you got to do is just search Odd Couple FSR on YouTube and subscribe to our channel. All right. Let's get there, Rob G. Let's welcome in the Odd Couple crew. We wouldn't be able to do this fine radio program without them. And Rob G is our producer. I do not know who's standing in. Who else is there?
2: It's Ian. Me, Rob. Ian.
12: Ian. Ian is, as well, our associate producer, and he'll be screening calls and helping us out in the studio.
16: Ivante,
12: there you go. Steve DeSager is at the anchor desk. He'll keep us updated throughout the program. I did hear Steve. And I do know that Elijah.
9: Who?
12: Is our social media guru, yes, Elijah, the best in the business. And on the ones and twos.
15: Mary, Mary, why you bugging?
12: All right, there you go. Let's get started. Ian, just yesterday, you know, everybody thought it was all set up for New York. The president was in the house, a celebrity after celebrity. The Knicks won the two games on the road, so everybody thought this was a foregone conclusion, and it didn't happen.
2: That's right, Rob. Yeah, the San Antonio Spurs and the New York Knicks. The Knicks led the series 2-0, but last night the Spurs pulled within one game, and they beat the Knicks 115-111. Victor Wembanyama had 32 points, leading the way for the Spurs. The Knicks, OG Anunoby led the way with 28 points. Oh, no, Jalen Brunson led the way with 32 points.
12: Right, he had 32.
16: I was about to be
12: like,
16: what?
12: No. All good. But, Kelvin, let's start here, and I'm going to push back on you because you didn't think Wemby was ready for this, and I think he answered critics. He answered you. He was absolutely ready for this big moment, this situation. He also showed some toughness in the game. Pushing Brunson, they're not going to strong arm him. He's a stick figure. I get it, but the guy can play basketball, and you know whether or not he was, they should have been called for some fouls or you know what I mean, being rough housing or whatever. Mm-hmm. But not only did he do that, he delivered 32 points in a must-win game. Yet another Kelvin big win on the road for this young team. That's what impresses me so much. You know, like, they should be down and out. They should be wounded. They lost two games at home to start the finals. They lost game two where Wemby made a terrible turnover with 9 seconds that probably would have sealed the game, right? And he misses the game-winning shot. So should he tuck his head and tail and be like, oh, my God, it's over. We can't come back from a 2-0. We're going to

0: most teams that win 0-2, go up 0-2 winning two road games, have won the championship.
1: Mm-hmm.
0: I'm not that convinced that the Knicks are going to be that team because, and I'm not trying to do a, who's the coach of the Cavs? I just forgot his name. Kenny Atkinson.
2: Oh, Kenny Atkinson.
0: Saying that
2: analytically,
0: right? It's a 3-0 lead for the Spurs, but they probably should be up 2-0, and they've outplayed the Knicks probably all but one quarter in this game, or two quarters, because the Knicks had 42 points. And quarter number two, and that was the other thing, Kelvin, that was big last night. You know, you give up the Knicks 42, and you kind of felt that, you and Jason Smith, when we were changing shifts, right? You guys were like, you know, they just got steamrolled in the second quarter, gave up a big lead, were down at the half, and looked like they were buried and wouldn't going to be able to recover. And 5 minutes into the third quarter, they took the lead. Like, this is a resilient, young team with a lot of poise, and Wemby's leading the way. I think you're wrong. I think when you count him out and say he's too young and can't get it done, I think you're underselling Wemby.
2: So one thing I'll say quickly about Wemby, I think you're putting too much emphasis on my thoughts on Wemby. I told you yesterday, Wemby going to do what Wemby does. Remember I said I thought it would be De'Aaron Fox or somebody that would have to show up. Ended up being more like De'Aaron Fox hit a big shot at the end.
0: But he sure did.
2: Stephon Castle balled out for them, 23, 8 of 14, very efficient. Knocked down all his free throws but one, 5 of 6. I mean, he played very well. And obviously, Dylan Harper is one of those, he shot but he was one of those players, he made timely buckets when the Spurs needed them. And a couple of things to give the Knicks credit, or the Spurs credit, and then to say the Knicks were shook. I think all everybody's ready. Go. Celebrity row.
0: You see Derek Jeter and Eli Manning.
2: Never show up, or not never, but meant everybody was there. And you know what I saw from the Knicks for that first 7-8 minutes? Oop. That hard swallow we all have from time to time. Oop. The Knicks had that. I think they were the ones that were psyched out. I think the Spurs had that. Hey, what we got to lose? We young. They would say, where some would say young, dumb, and shouldn't know any better, but they're coming in there. Hey, what we're down to, we believe we can win. To your point, Rob, you always bring up, they won some big ones on the road last series. So I think they came in like, hey, it's on them. They're at the crib. And the Knicks looked sluggish. The Knicks looked nervous. The Knicks were short-arming shots, turning the ball over terribly in the first quarter. They didn't look like the veteran team, the one that had been up two and won a couple of games on the road. They looked shook. And I think that was shocking to see for me, was that this great opportunity to really put your foot on their throat early. Say it was the reverse, right? You're up 33-22 in the first quarter. Crowd's going crazy. And to maybe just put them out of their misery. In fact, it was the opposite. So I credit the Spurs, Mitch Johnson getting them locked in. I credit Wemby for staying focused. And what did I love from Wemby? He got his 7'5", 7'6", butt down low. Got some easy and ones.
0: His first four baskets, right?
2: Right down low. And if I'm the Knicks, that's scary in that if that becomes what he does more often, not that all he has to only do. He can shoot the three. We know he's got a great jump shot. He can bring the ball up. But if that's a focal point for him, that's scary. So I love what I saw from Wemby. I love the attitude from Wemby. I love that he was tough. My only concern with Wemby specifically, Rob, you know this. You've been covering the league a long time. Sometimes guys go out of their way to prove a point. You're not going to punk me. I'm tough. And I only worry with Wemby is he's done a few things over the last couple of series now that he's gotten away with that people have highlighted. And you know this world we're in where things are highlighted. And that Brunson pushdown, I know the league's probably looking at it. I know everybody's talking about it on shows. And I just would want him to be a little more careful because
0: they're not going to do anything. There's no way they'll do anything.
2: Here's my theory though, Rob. Not theory, but just he's already got a – not that he'll get a flagrant too, but he's already got that flagrant. And if he gets another one, I believe he's suspended. And that would just be too detrimental for that team. So he's just got to keep being tough, keep being – you know, I love what he's doing, but just be careful out there when you're doing that because you cannot get in trouble and miss a game because your team desperately needs you. But the

0: Knicks looked like the team that was not a veteran
1: you
0: team.
1: You had to be disappointed because you thought they would blow them out. You really did with the setting and the scene, didn't you?
0: And last point, I know we're going to talk more about Jalen Brunson next in one of these hours, yep. So I'll leave this. But there's something going on where he hasn't been efficient, and I thought being at home would make him more efficient. Not that he had to be, shooting 70%, but he looked a little out of it as well. And they got Karl Anthony Towns to be discombobulated, and that's also what hurt them. So credit the and last point, turnover. Not just turnover, Rob. It's what you do with them. Credit the Spurs for getting 21 points off of 13 turnovers. You know what the Knicks got? Only 7 points off a turnover. That's a huge difference.
1: And that was 7 off of 8 turnovers, right? Is that all? I think the Spurs only had 8 turnovers.
0: Correct. I have less points than you had turnovers. It's crazy, right? They turned it over 8 times, right. Only gave up 7 points. The Knicks turned it over 13. It's not that bad. They kind of got it right in the second half. But they got 21 points off turnovers. That's huge. That ended up essentially, to me, being one of the things that was the game for the Spurs.
1: No doubt. All right. Man, it's definitely a different mood, even in New York, as I'm here. You know what I mean? And people are like, because now that they've lost, Kelvin,
0: yeah,
1: people are looking at the flaws of the team. You know what I mean? Now you can
0: That's the one thing about big playoff series. Game to game. He sucks. Hits 8 threes next game. This is what makes the finals great.
1: 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Did Wimby show last night? 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Where are you? We'll continue this conversation next with you. It is the Odd Couple, where we deliver insight, not noise, and we want to hear from you. 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It is the Odd Couple. 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
2: America!
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Ephraim Salam coming up in about 5 minutes or so. We'll chop it up with him as well. 877-99 on Fox. We're talking about, look, Wemby specifically, but also the Spurs as a whole. They showed up. They weren't scared. They said, what, New York, what?

0: he deserves his moment in the state tournament, so that's who we're going with.
1: Who are you going to rely on offensively to get him some run support today?
0: All nine, baby. All nine. But, you know, I've got a really good group of nine that we're going to put out there. Like I said, they just got to find the – they got to, you know, put the bat on the ball and see where that leads us. But, you know, like I said, who do I have? I've got nine guys, and they can all do the job. So,
1: Coach, good luck.
0: Appreciate it. Thank you so much.
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1: Coverage continues, getting set for our final Class AAA quarterfinal of the night. Robert C. Byrd and Shady Spring here with Byrd head coach Derek Bowen. And coach, you're in the tournament. That's step one. Step two, how do you prepare to get these guys ready to go?
9: Yeah, well, I mean, we've had a long layoff, but, you know, we did a lot of inter-squadding, picked up a couple games, and just tried to keep these kids competitive for today.
1: So who do you turn to on the mound tonight?
9: Xavier Carvelli will get the ball first.
1: Scout him out a little bit for us.
9: Yeah, X has been, he's been our rock all year. When we want somebody, he's the one to step up and wants the ball. And he's a senior and a leader, and he'll get the ball first.
1: Who do you rely on offensively? Who's going to be the guy at the plate you want in the clutch situation?
9: Anybody from 1 through 5. Cooper Floyd or Ashton Schaefer or Xavier Carvelli. They've been hitting the ball good and seeing the ball good, so I can trust any of them.
1: What's been the key to your success this year?
9: Offense. You know, we've hit the ball pretty good. In the middle of the season, we slowed down a little bit, but we're ramped back up and we're ready to play.
1: It's all about the team that's hot, playing the best ball at the right time of the year. You feel your guys are in that position?
9: Yes, sir. Yeah, I feel like we're ready to go, and the kids are excited and play at this beautiful ballpark, and we're ready to rock.
1: All right, I do have to ask you, is that your natural hair color?
9: No, sir. No, sir. No, they got that to me, and I'm not proud of it.
1: Coach, good luck tonight.
9: All right, thank you.
10: That is the head coach of the Robert C. Byrd Flying Eagles, Derek Bowen. Dave Wilson and Fred Persinger along here at Jack Cook Field. And Fred, for whatever reason, bleaching hair blonde is a thing among the high school baseball players. And Coach Bowen told me, he said, if Cooper Floyd dyed his hair, he would bleach his hair too, thinking it would never happen, and I'll be darned, he had to hold up his end of the bargain. So
11: Daniel Woods and I were talking about this same thing back in the other game, the last game. And I remember the first time I saw it was when Wheeling Central Catholic at Wheeling Island Stadium They had the gold helmets on at the time. They took their gold helmets off, and I looked down, and then I saw gold again. I thought, what the heck? And that's when I first found out this is what these kids love to do. And Morgantown has done the same thing.
10: They have.
11: We saw that. So, yeah, you see it everywhere you go. But, Dave, it's going to be fun, I think, to watch. When you look at the Thrasher Group's three keys to the game, the Thrasher Group supporting clients and communities with architecture, engineering, and field services. I think the first thing up for these kids, you got to play smart. You got to keep the ball in front of you. You've got to know your surroundings. Jack Cook Field is far different than any of the home fields these kids play on or anywhere they go. A lot of them have been fortunate to play a couple of games here this year. I just think that's great on the part of Marshall University to offer it to these kids. And a lot of teams I've talked to have taken advantage of it. So that is good. I think you've got to be aggressive, certainly at the plate. You can't get too far behind in the count because then you're going to start to press. And you got to be alert behind your pitcher. Those errors will come home to roost, I promise you. The three keys to the game, sponsored by the Thrasher Group.
10: Let's run through the starting lineups first for Robert C. Byrd. They are the visitors tonight. Cooper Floyd will lead off and play center field. Ashton Schaefer, the senior, is at shortstop batting second. Xavier Carvelli is the pitcher batting third. Severio Destito is the catcher and will bat cleanup. Jackson Maglowski is in left field hitting fifth. Anderson LeVake is at second base batting sixth. Owen O'Mara, third baseman, bats seventh. Reed Lowther is at first base batting eighth. And Landon Frazier is in right field batting ninth. Floyd, Schaefer, Carvelli, Destito, Maglowski, LeVake, O'Mara, Lowther, Frazier, the starting nine for head coach Derek Brown. Robert C. Byrd coming into the game 23-11. On the year. For Shady Spring and head coach Kendrick Epling, Tyler White will lead off. The sophomore will play shortstop. Sophomore center fielder Cutter Boggs will bat second. Sam Barnett will pitch and bat third. Eli Naylor behind the plate is the cleanup hitter. Batting fifth, playing third base, Noah Fox. Playing first, batting sixth, Colin Smith. Jacob Claypool is at second base, batting seventh. Spencer Morgan hits eighth, plays left field. And Caden Lester will patrol right field and bat ninth. White, Boggs, Barnett, Naylor, Fox, Smith, Claypool, Morgan, and Lester, the starting nine for the Shady Spring Tigers, who come into the state tournament 27-7 on the season.
11: Neither team had a real rough road through the regionals. For Robert C. Byrd, they only had to play two games. They won both. In the first round, they defeated Hampshire by a final of 4-3. Then they came back, and Hampshire came out of the winner's bracket, and they beat Hampshire again. For Shady Spring, much like RCB, only Shady had to play an extra game. They beat Capital 10-0. Then in the next round, they knocked off Pikeview 9-3. Capital came all the way back through the loser's bracket, met up with Shady in that winner's championship, and Shady won that one again 10-2. So they went 3-0 in their regional tournament.
10: Well, in what has been an eventful day weather-wise as well, we're looking good for the moment. Some cloudy skies here in Huntington, 78 degrees. Again, keeping an eye on that radar. We've been able to, for the most part, dodge the rain today. We had that one lengthy delay in the Ripley Spring Valley game. But, Fred, after I saw the forecast this morning, I thought, boy, we're going to be lucky. And, well, so far we have been lucky today for the most part.
11: Oh, you're right. I felt like we'd be here at least till midnight, 1 o'clock in the morning, but hopefully that's not the case. When you look at these Class AAA teams, the eight teams that have made the state tournament, there are a total of 16 state championships between them. Bridgeport, of course, has won 9 of those. East Fairmont has won 1. Ripley has won 3, including last year's. St. Albans, they have won 3, 17, 18, and 19. And then Spring Valley, John Marshall, Shady Spring, and Robert C. Byrd still looking for their first.
10: Ready to go. Sam Barnett, UC commit, will get the ball for the Shady Spring Tigers. 6-1 on the season, making his 14th appearance. 80 strikeouts to just 20 walks. 15 earned runs, 1.93 ERA. Cooper Floyd will lead things off for Robert C. Byrd, hitting .437 on the season. He will dig in, and he can hit for power. 11 home runs for the Eagles this year, and the first pitch from Barnett misses low, ball one to Cooper Floyd.
11: You would think that might be your cleanup hitter, but for Derek Bowens, get him out there early. Let's see what he can do.
10: 1-0 pitch, taken up and in, 2-0.
11: And you were on the call of the game this morning. What a rifle shot by Phillips from Spring Valley that took it out of here completely. It was gone.
10: Got it up over the left field wall. This ball hit hard on the ground toward the second baseman, Claypool. He'll scoop and fire for the first out. One away, and Ashton Schaefer will come to the plate, the senior shortstop, hitting 402. Four homers, 30 runs driven in this year. Schaefer swinging at the first pitch. It's a slow chopper on the ground. Going to be fielded by the third baseman, Fox, throwing on the run in time. Got him by a step and a half. And a quick two outs for Sam Barnett.
11: Shady Spring in the Vegas gold uniforms with the navy trim. RCB's colors, of course, Kelly Green, royal blue and white. And throw gray in there somewhere, okay?
10: Nobody on, two away, and Xavier Carvelli will stand in. The left-handed hitter takes a fastball just off the outside corner, ball one. One ball and no strikes to Carvelli, hitting 380. Takes a rip at that pitch, fouls it straight back, one and one. 37 runs driven in. 14 extra base hits this year. The left-hand hitter back in, facing the righty, Sam Barnett. Barnett ready, the 1-1 pitch. Drops down a little bit lower on that release and misses with the ball, 2-1. Two balls and a strike, pitch on the way. A little low, 3-1.
11: Our umpires tonight at home plate, Randy Nader. At first base is Kerry Langsdorf. Second base, Lee Dunn. And Donald Plyben is at third.
10: Three balls and a strike to Carvelli with two away. Fastball in there for a called strike two, full count. Barnett looking for a perfect first here. Three balls, two strikes, and two outs. Naylor sets the target. The payoff pitch downstairs. It's a two-out walk to Carvelli. Severio Destito will come to the plate with a runner on and two away. Destito hitting 430. 41 runs driven in. He leads the Robert C. Byrd team in that department. Destito will stand in. Runner at first base and two away. So Barnett will work from the stretch here with a runner on. Comes set to the belt. Couple three, four looks toward first. Down to the plate, and it gets past the catcher. Naylor all the way to the backstop, and that's an easy second base for Carvelli. The way Naylor reacted, he thought that might have caught a piece of the uniform of Destito.
11: Yeah, he was very slow to move to get the ball. Easy second base was taken by the runner.
10: So now runner out at second. Destito swings and fouls it back into the net. One ball and one strike. But we've seen throughout this tournament already, Fred, over a couple of days, how a two-out walk and then a wild pitch can quickly turn into a run and sometimes more. That ball is hammered deep to left field. Morgan tracking it down toward the left field corner, makes the catch, and the inning is over. No runs, no hits, a runner left stranded, middle of the first inning, no score. Shady Spring and Robert C. Byrd. 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